0: identify the problem after six incidents in Phoenix, and later there were seven more in San Francisco. Waymo is currently working on a remedy and has restricted its vehicles from freeway driving. Alex Stone, ABC News.
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0: Mark Levin here. Our number, 877-381-3811, 877-381-3811. Me oh my oh, pizza pie. Me oh my oh, pizza pie. You know what? Let's open the phones. 877-381-3811. I wasn't even going to do this. I've now spooked Mr. Producer and Mr. Call Screener. You know what's interesting, ladies and gentlemen, to me? You look at these NATO countries, and not one of them helped us in this war. Not one. You look what England, with its Quisling leader, so-called leader, Starmer, has done to their military, has done to their country. He won't lift a finger to support us. You look at France, Macron, the president spent a lot of time with him. I'm not sure why, but he won't lift a finger to help us either. Troubling, isn't it? We're taking a third of our jets out of there, apparently. Then you look at this little country of Israel, 9.5 million people. The third largest air force in the world. Some of the best fighters in the world. Some of the best intelligence in the world. We didn't go to war with Iran on our own. The president decided to go to war. He wanted to take out those nukes correctly. Absolutely 100%. And we allied with Israel. The Saudis weren't involved. Qatar wasn't involved. Egypt wasn't involved. Turkey, a NATO country, they weren't involved. Who was involved? So together, the United States and Israel were a 1-2 punch, incredibly powerful. Within 24 hours, Khomeini was taken out. The top tier was taken out. That took a lot of intelligence, mostly the Mossad and human intelligence in Iran that had been working with Israel from day one. Our Air Force, our Navy, the munitions we have are second to none. And Israel is a mighty, mighty powerful force for a tiny country, for any country. Israel has a larger air force than France and a larger air force than England, for God's sakes, and a larger air force than Germany. And it's now selling advanced technology, military technology to Germany and India and Greece and other countries. It has improved our F-35. It improved our Bradley because of so many battles that they've had to fight. So why would we pick a fight with Israel? What is going on? Are they out of control? Is the prime minister an issue? Well, they weren't out of control, and he wasn't an issue last June when they cleared the field for 12 days in Iran. And they weren't out of control, and the prime minister wasn't a problem when we decided to go to war on February 28th. As I recall, our great Secretary of War and our great head of the Joint Chiefs of Staff, Hegseth and Kane, they had daily press conferences talking about the great achievements of our military side by side. In fact, talking about like they've never done this before. We've never seen anything like this before. Now, 3 months later, Netanyahu is a crazy F. He can't be restrained. Because Hezbollah is firing missiles and flying drones into their country on a daily basis under what's called a ceasefire. And they're literally having to move their population, depopulate northern Israel. Now that's like depopulating northern New Jersey. It's a tiny country. And then they started firing these missiles and sending these drones into central Israel, all at the direction of Iran, all at the direction of Iran. This Hezbollah has murdered hundreds and hundreds of our service personnel, including Marines, over 200 Marines in a Marine barrack in Beirut. I believe J.D. Vance was a Marine, wasn't he, Mr. Producer? They blew up two of our embassies, killed over 100 of our personnel. Khobar Towers in Saudi Arabia, more military personnel slaughtered. That's just three instances. Hezbollah was never part of Lebanon. Hezbollah was sent into Lebanon by Iran in the late 70s during the revolution in the early 80s. They assassinated the president, the duly elected president of Lebanon. Lebanon really was a beautiful, beautiful country right there on the Mediterranean. People had to flee. It was a majority Christian country. Now it's about 35%, 40% Christian. They are abused. They are killed. They don't want Hezbollah there. The government's not strong enough to push them out because the government's been infiltrated by Hezbollah. The army's too weak. It can't outgun Hezbollah. And Hezbollah has remained as the most powerful military force that Iran has, given what Israel and the United States did to Iran. So Israel is left by itself to fight Iran's Hezbollah wing. The problem is, Iran won't make an agreement unless we agree and the Arab countries agree that Israel leaves Lebanon and stops firing in self-defense. Now we get some mealy-mouthed gibberish from our side, which says, yeah, you can do it, just don't do too much, don't do it on Fridays, you know, it's just absurd in the middle of a war. Israel's not the first one yet again to fire at Hezbollah. Hezbollah fires at Israel, but they want to preemptively do to Hezbollah what we and they did preemptively to Iran. They want to put an end to this. The Lebanese government, the president there, has made statement after statement saying Iran has no right to drag us into this agreement, that Iran has no say in our sovereign nation, and they want Hezbollah disarmed and removed. So who's going to disarm and remove Hezbollah? In the early 1980s, there was an agreement signed that Hezbollah would be disarmed and removed. They ripped it up in 2 years, and there they are, decades later. But we so desperately want a deal, and I understand it, but I'm focusing on one specific point. That the language in item number one basically says, actually says, that there will be a cessation of military operations and that war is permanently ended. Permanently ended, even before we have a final deal. And within that construct, we include Lebanon. Now, you know Iran's going to have Hezbollah, as it did during the ceasefire, as it did today, by the way, fire multiple missiles into Israel. And you know Israel's not going to put up with that for long. Israel is not England. Israel is not France. And so it will be Israel that is going to be blamed. That's the setup. If the deal, quote unquote, doesn't go through. Now, we know that. The enemy knows that. So what's going on here? Well, the enemy sees this, and you know what they see? Man, are those Americans desperate. So, Hezbollah, you keep firing missiles in there. And if Israel responds, of course, we'll break down the whole thing. So the vice president made statements today, you can go online and catch it yourself, that I thought were way over the top. He's accusing cabinet members of attacking Donald Trump. We went back and looked. Others have gone back and looked. We can't find any such thing. I can't find it. If it's there, somebody will find it, but we can't find it. If you're going to say it as vice president, then you need to have the receipts. And if not, you need to apologize. And it's not the first place or the last place where he's done this. Then he says, you know, you get two-thirds of your arms from us. First of all, how does he has that number off the top of his head? And so the alliance in which Israel provides an enormous amount of intelligence. And they said today, hey, look, we have provided you with an extreme number of intelligence. We've saved a lot of American lives. We wanted to do that. And we have an expert, John Spencer, who's written at length, and I've posted it, how the Israelis take our equipment and improve it, because they're actually battle-hardened, and much of our stuff is not. They've improved the F-35. They've improved most of our land vehicles. They've improved other jets. They've improved our missiles. And they just give us the technology. They're at the cutting edge of lasers. They're giving us the technology. Much of the technology we're going to use for the Golden Globe, even though they don't get credit from the administration, is from Israel. And the Germans are buying that technology, as are other countries. Now, this isn't to brag about Israel, to pat them on the back. This is to say what was said about them and our relationship was very inappropriate. Moreover, what wasn't said also was that the vast majority of money that they've been getting of the $3.8 billion, think about that, $3.8 billion. Of the $3.8 billion never leaves our country. $3.3 billion of it stays right here and goes right into our industries, paying for American jobs and pensions and health care. Right here. It's just a budget change. That is, they move one number from the book to this book. I'm not denying it happens. I'm just explaining it's not, oh, here's $3.8 billion from the Treasury. Do whatever you want with it. That's not what it is. It's just very troubling to me that that's the way they're treated in a memorandum of understanding after they fought side by side with us. You don't treat an ally that way. Or you're not going to have a lot of allies. That's the problem with NATO. We have allies in name only, on paper only. And we may well need them again because Iran's not going away. $300 billion. I looked it over. I've heard how this was explained. But the way it's being explained isn't the way it's in the memorandum of understanding. The bottom line for you folks is this. They're going to get around $300 billion, could be more. Not directly from us. First, it'll be given to Muhammad, who will give it to Spencer. Spencer will give it to Nancy. Nancy will give it to Fred. And then Fred will give it to the Iranian regime. Okay, big deal. We're going to lift sanctions immediately. We have $24 billion of their money. They're going to get the $24 billion. The Straits of Hormuz was opened immediately, and it's reduced the price of gasoline, which is what we wanted here. But it's not just that. There's only a 60-day period, 2 months, in which what happens? In which there's free, unadulterated passage. After that, the Iranians can charge, and hence the Iranians will manage it. That has never been accepted before. When they tried that under Reagan, he blew half their navy away in 24 or 48 hours. And it's a bad precedent because Communist China has claimed the South China Sea as its, and it's built all these phony islands. No, that's international navigable waters. The Straits of Hormuz, that's international navigable waters. But not after this. Not after this. Oh, and the nuclear part, in the enriched uranium part, is all the way down number 8 out of number 14. Number 8. And it doesn't say anything about how this will be handled. Nothing. Nothing definitive. But don't worry, Mark, it'll be 60 days worth. Well, don't give up leverage. Don't give up leverage before that issue, nuclear weapons and nuclear dust, that is, uranium, isn't resolved. It has to be resolved. Ballistic missiles aren't covered. Don't fund terror organizations. That's not covered. So I raise all these things because I want them to improve what's been done in the next 60 days in this deal that is inevitable. I'll be right back.
1: Mark Levin.
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0: So let me tell you what nobody else is going to tell you in this business, not one. I see the ambassador to the U.S. from Israel posted the following on Twitter. Yesterday, Hamas fired into Israel at 10:15, one IED. At 10:57, two explosive UAVs. At 12:35, nine rockets. At 12:37, two rockets. At 12:51, one ballistic missile. At 12:56, two rockets. At 13:04, six rockets. At 16:53, two rockets. At 17:31, three rockets. 17:36, one rocket. At 18:24, two rockets. At 18:39, five rockets. At 18:50, five rockets. At 18:54, two rockets. At 19:12, five rockets. At 19:21, four rockets. 19:37, three rockets. 19:46, six rockets. 12:56, six rockets. That's just yesterday. Doesn't sound like two drones in the middle of a desert to me. I'll be right back. 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
2: ABC News, I'm Dave Packer. President Trump is defending the memorandum of understanding with Iran to end the war. But lawmakers on both sides of the aisle are raising questions. The deal lifts the U.S. naval blockade, allowing Iran to immediately resume selling oil. Senator Bill Cassidy, a Louisiana Republican, is calling it the worst foreign policy blunder in decades.
3: Iran's left stronger. We are left weaker. Our allies are left weaker.
2: Arthur is now a post-tropical storm as it continues to push into Mississippi and move east. It's already caused flood damage in parts of Louisiana and Mississippi. Luigi Mangione's legal team has changed course again 24 hours after saying they were planning to use a psychiatric defense in his trial for the killing of UnitedHealthcare CEO. Now his lawyers say that's off the table. Southcom announcing another U.S. strike targeting an alleged drug smuggling boat in the eastern Pacific. Three people on board were...
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1: All right. Senator Ted Cruz on Capitol Hill. Somebody named Nicholas Balase sticks a mic in his face. Cut one, go.
2: I just wonder if you could share your reaction to the Iran deal and Democrats saying they think the frozen assets could lead to more terror in the region.
3: Giving billions of dollars to theocratic lunatics who want to murder us is not a good idea. I think the president, unfortunately, is receiving bad advice on this deal.
2: What about the tolls for the strait? It's another one that Democrats are criticizing.
3: Setting up Iran to be in charge of the Strait of Hormuz in perpetuity and to charge tolls is not in America's interest. In my view, the Ayatollah should not reap a single penny from the free transit of the seas.
1: Do any of you disagree with that? I'm just curious. Call in if you agree, disagree. Why is that controversial? That used to be the norm. Well, they hear he's running for president. Well, so what if he is? A lot of people want to run for president. What does that have to do with anything? Well, that's why he's saying it. No, he's not. Ted Cruz is one of the most principled people you'll ever meet. But that position he's taken has been our position of our government, including in the first term of the president. I mean, this is just common sense, right? Now, I think one of the reasons we agreed to some kind of a $300 billion fund of some kind that we wouldn't fund, that somebody else would fund, and they get if they stand on their head and count to seven or whatever. I think the Iranians demanded reparations. Early on, we read about that. We talked about that. They wanted reparations. And I think what they did is they conceded a point of giving them access to money. And any way you cut it, they're going to use that to rearm. They're going to use that to reinforce. And that's been done with them before. You're not going to buy these people off, okay? You're not going to buy them off. When they believe Allah wants us slaughtered and anybody else who doesn't comply, and we see elements of this in our own country, don't we? With the radical Islamists, these imams, what they say, what, you know, imagine a whole country run by this. Imagine that. Mm-hmm. Now, I'm a big fan. My wife, we're both big fans of Pete Hegseth, the Secretary of War. She's known him a long time. I've known him a little while. Fairly long time, but not long, long time. But anyway, he's a good guy. He's a great patriot. And he's at the NATO Defense Ministerial meeting in Belgium today. Now, he's going to have to say things to these European governments that he never would have to say to the Israeli government. In other words, the Israeli government doesn't need to be told to step up. You need to spend more on your defense. Why are you always leaving it to us? You're not contributing your fair share. You've never heard them say that about Israel, have you? You know, that Netanyahu, we can't control him. He wants to shoot down buildings and so forth. I just read to you from yesterday, I'm sure there's a list somewhere today, all the missiles and the kind of missiles that were fired into Israel yesterday. They weren't two drones in the middle of a desert. And it was constant. It's constant. That's what terrorism is all about. It was a constant terror. Constant. Terrible. Again, Wednesday, 10:15 in the morning, one IED, 10:57, two explosive UAVs, 12:35, nine rockets, 12:37, two rockets, 12:51, a ballistic missile, 12:56, two rockets, 13:04, six rockets. It's constant. 1653, two rockets. 1731, three rockets. 1738, one rocket. 1824, two rockets. 1839, we're talking about 6:39 in the evening, five rockets. 1850, five rockets. 1854, two rockets. 1912, five rockets. 1921, four rockets. So the people are in a constant state of, you know, sheltering. And so they move. They have to leave their homes and their businesses. 1937, three rockets. 1946, six rockets. 2056, six rockets and so forth. Then the next day begins. 1 a.m., five terrorists approached forward defense line. They killed them. 6:57 in the morning, one explosive UAV. 7:28, one explosive UAV. 8:16, two explosive UAVs. 8:23, another explosive UAV. 8:51, IED explosion. And it goes on and on and on. So I ask you, if you live in New Jersey, and if something like this was going on, they were shooting these rockets from New York into New Jersey, and your governor said, you know what? We have to depopulate northern Jersey. 25% of our landmass. You need to get out of there, you know? Newark, New Jersey. All the counties up there. Ridgewood, New Jersey. All the little towns, the big towns. We need to evacuate you to central New Jersey. Then the rockets start to fly into central New Jersey. That's not two drones in the middle of a desert. And that's what they're facing. Or let me pick another place, as I have before. Mexico. Right over the border in Mexico. All these rockets, a ballistic missile, morning, noon, and night. Let's say they're shot into South Texas. You have to depopulate the entirety of South Texas to Central Texas. You'd have to depopulate Houston, Texas. And they're finding tunnels more sophisticated than Hamas because they had more money. They're finding massive inventories of more missiles. And they've said you can play defense, but not too rough. And they're saying, wait a minute, we need to go after these people. And the head of the snake is in and around Beirut. Well, you can't go near Beirut. And you do what you're told. Do what you're told. Now, this is after we fought shoulder to shoulder against the enemy. And then they're told, you know, if we hadn't done this, you would have been blown off the face of the earth. No, they wouldn't have been blown off the face of the earth. Just look what they did last June. It was their forces for 12 days who cleared the path. I think there's a lot of people, whisperers, they're very hostile to our country. They're like the woke right isolationist pacifist appeasers. They're very giddy right now. They're happy. They're happy. They want to see Hezbollah defeat Israel. They want to see Iran defeat us. And I want to remind you something. Underscore this. It's very, very important. You ready? Very important. For 47 years, with very few exceptions, we did not hit back militarily against this enemy. Reagan did it once, some of the others did it now and then, but nothing significant like Trump did. The launch of this military operation against Iran was noble, spectacular, historic, and completely successful. Then we hit the brakes. I believe somebody thought we'd done enough. Now let's negotiate. It was too soon because the military had

0: It was always going to be the economy. It was the economy before this war. It's the economy now, and it'll be the economy on Election Day. And will the Republicans be capable of making an argument, even with gas prices going down and interest rates steady and so forth and so on? That's my concern. Do they even know how to debate affordability, health care for all? And here's another problem. Here's another problem. We're going to talk about this Saturday on Life, Liberty, and Levin with our friend Joe Contra. A significant percentage, over a majority of the Democrats believe in socialism over capitalism. Did you know that, Mr. Producer? So how do you even make an argument to these people? They want the government. They want government redistribution. They want high taxes that they know they'll avoid, but others will pay. That's what we're up against. It always amazes me that these so-called socialists live in a capitalist system in which they earn a good living, or they can earn a good living. They live a great life while preaching socialism. They don't live in a socialist system. They live in a capitalist system preaching socialism. Isn't that amazing? Many of them are multimillionaires. We've already talked about Bernie Sanders. He not only has three homes and is worth millions, he flies private. So does AOC, private jets. And when Bernie Sanders was asked about it, what did he say? He doesn't want to wait in line. Who doesn't want to wait in line? Well, you know what? Socialism is all about waiting in lines. Bread lines, empty shelves, waiting in lines. Waiting in lines. Why? Because socialism isn't an economic ideology built on prosperity and wealth creation. It's built on redistribution and jealousy. I'll be right back.
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0: We'll get to you at the top of the next hour, so don't hang up. You've been waiting a long time, all hour, I know. I promise you. I love that song. Well, looky here, ladies and gentlemen. The New York Post, World News, Iran promises to help Hezbollah once assets are unfrozen, sanctions are lifted. What do you think of that? JD, what are you going to do about this? What are you going to do about it, brother? Iran's initial peace deal with the U.S. sets the stage for Tehran to bolster Hezbollah's financial and political grip in Lebanon. Once cash begins to flow from unfrozen funds and oil deals, which is immediately, according to a new report. Under the MOU, Iran stands to gain hundreds of billions from post-war investment, sanction relief, and unfrozen funds. Now, you see, the Prime Minister of Israel is supposed to sit there and just shut up. He's an ingrate for having fought with us side by side against this enemy. Now, this would be 1,000 times worse than what existed there before we went to war with Iran. And Iran is promising to use the reconstruction funds to prop up its battered terror proxy in Lebanon. Sources familiar with the dealing told Reuters. How many more of those people in Israel have to die because Western powerful countries tell them to back off? Do their lives not mean anything? In fact, Tehran reportedly promised the inflow of cash to Hezbollah as soon as possible, paving the way for the group to rebuild its military wing and political arm in war-torn Lebanon. Two regional diplomats and two senior Lebanese sources said Hezbollah's communications office confirmed Iran's public support for the terror group, which it has propped up for decades, including a transfer of $1 billion last year, according to the U.S. Treasury Department. Why doesn't that Netanyahu shut up? The media office insisted Iran would continue to support Hezbollah regardless of the details of the retrieval of its funds. I told you before, I will be proven right, but unfortunately, the consequences will be grave. They're not going to honor any deal. They're going to do whatever they want to do once they get their money. And all the pressure is on little Israel to comply so they don't screw up the deal. I just read to you a whole list of missiles that were fired yesterday. Can you imagine having to decide whether you're going to tick off our government versus defend your people? Is it that hard of a decision? And yet, you know you're going to be attacked. As an ingrate, you know you're going to be attacked. It's outrageous, really. Absolutely outrageous. All right. I'm going to tell you about our good friends at American Financing. It's no secret that summer in particular is very expensive. Very expensive. And you've got a vacation maybe you want to take. 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
0: All right. What's the clock say, Mr. Producer? Not enough time. So what we're going to do, as soon as we come back, is start talking to you folks who've been waiting a very long time all over the country. It's really a great honor to, when you folks call and you want to talk about it, and from all over the country. I'll give you an example. Oregon, Florida, Montana, Newark, California, Illinois. That's why conservative talk radio is so fantastic. Because we really feel the pulse of you, the people. We hear from you, and of course, I feel we're a big, big radio family. And they don't understand that online, they don't understand that in TV, and that's fine by me. All 14-some million of you. We'll be right back.

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6: DC News. I'm Dave Packer. The U.S. has lifted its blockade on Iran and oil tankers started moving through the Strait of Hormuz. This just hours after President Trump and the President of Iran signed a memorandum of understanding to end the conflict and move into the next phase of talks. But a growing number of Republicans are criticizing the deal, prompting the vice president to defend it. To the White House and ABC's Mary Bruce.
7: Iran can now freely sell oil on the global market, something they were not able to do before the war. I pressed Vice President J.D. Vance about that.
8: Well, first of all, they've made very concrete nuclear commitments. They have committed to the destruction of the highly enriched stockpile that they have in their possession. But number two, all we've done is lift the blockade in the Straits of Hormuz. We basically returned it to where it was before the conflict.
7: But in the document, Iran does not commit to destroying its stockpile of highly enriched uranium.
6: A woman is dead and one other person injured after police in Sturbridge, Massachusetts say a driver crashed her vehicle into a hotel and fired several shots at the building. And then there's more.
9: At the time of death, no one knew she was pregnant at that point. But later, through our interviews, about 20 to 30 minutes after the fact, that we found out that she was pregnant.
6: Worcester County District Attorney Joe Early, who says that the woman turned the gun on herself and died by suicide. Jennifer Hudson among the performers today at the Obama Presidential Center dedication ceremony in Chicago. Also in attendance, all living former presidents. Former President Obama.
10: If you come for a day, and you don't have time to see everything, I would urge you to skip the clips of my speeches. You have heard them all before. In favor of the stories of those ordinary citizens who helped make that change happen.
6: You're listening to ABC News.
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13: A federal appeals court today ruled that the Trump administration can replace an exhibit at George Washington's home in Philadelphia about the people enslaved by Washington. The display was removed when the administration claimed it disparaged Americans. In a post to social media, Philadelphia Mayor Cheryl Parker said that she will fight to restore the display.
14: I will pursue every legal action possible in efforts to reverse this decision.
13: Russia says it was hit by one of the largest drone attacks of the year. Among the targets, an oil refinery in Moscow, hit for the second time in 3 days. ABC's Marcus Moore has more from London.
15: This war is very much still active, more than 4 years after Russia's full-scale invasion. And all of this is unfolding as U.S. Secretary of War Pete Hegseth has called for a 6-month review of the level of U.S. support for NATO. NATO members, of course, are faced with questions over the alliance's overall readiness if a wider war were to break out in the region.
13: A man is under arrest in eastern England after being accused of throwing a 3-year-old into the crocodile enclosure of the Johnson Zoo in Old Hurst near the university city of Cambridge. The child suffered serious injuries and was taken to a local hospital. Detectives say they do not believe the suspect knew the boy. The incident still being investigated, and the zoo says the enclosure will be closed for now. Dave Packer, ABC News.
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22: Hello, America. 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Our number, 877-381-3811, 877-381-3811. I promised to go to the calls, and that's exactly what we're going to do. Pub, Portland, Oregon, the great. That's not right. Can we get the correct call letters there, please? Go right ahead.
23: Yeah, Mark, long-time listener, first-time caller.
22: Thank you.
23: I have a quick question for you. You know, we see what President Trump is doing. If you were president, what would the situation look like? What would you be doing in this situation? Because,
22: well, okay, I've already said what I would have done, which is I would not have had a ceasefire for 2 weeks. And I also would have armed, I mean, if my military is telling me we have some targets left, it'll take about 2 weeks to take them out, I'd take them out. I would also do what Reagan did under the Reagan Doctrine. I would have been training and arming Iranians. Some experts say we can't do that. We don't know how to do that, but we certainly knew how to do it in the 1980s under Bill Casey and under Secretary Weinberger and under President Reagan. So I would have done that. But here's the thing about a question like that. You see what the call letter is, Mr. Producer? Here's what I would have done with a situation like that. I would have said, this is what I want to do. I would have called in the best generals I could. You're asking me, I'm not a general, but I know what policies were followed in the past, and I'd want to have it laid out for me. The president said the goal was never regime change. He said that a few days ago. Okay, fine. Now we have this situation. For me, the goal would be regime change because it's the only way to guarantee no nukes, no uranium, no ballistic missiles, no terrorism.
0: Got it.
22: That was a Nazi who called in, ladies and gentlemen. I'm sorry. We had to drop him. We had to drop him. Very clever. But he couldn't answer what I said. Raymond, Savannah, Georgia, the great WTKS. Go. And by the way, that's KUFO. Go ahead.
3: Time caller. Because
22: I can't hear you.
3: Extremely important.
22: I can't understand you, sir.
3: Analogy.
22: Okay. I can't understand.
3: Hello?
22: Yes, go ahead.
3: Okay. The reason I'm calling is because I had an analogy that you might find interesting.
22: Okay.
3: I ran it like a cancer. Okay? And we attacked that cancer, and we were going pretty well. Basically, stage one, if you want to put it that way. Mm-hmm. What this deal does is say, okay, we have control of the cancer, but the cancer is going to eventually reach stage three and stage four. You've got to kill the cancer. If you leave the cancer in the body, and if you know anybody that has had cancer, they might go into remission, but that cancer comes back. We've got to get rid of the cancer. We can't be messing around with this.
22: Okay, I think that's a good analogy.
3: Yeah,
22: I think that's a very good analogy, Raymond. All right, you take care of yourself. Thank you. All right, let's trace back that number. We're not going to let that guy get away with it, okay? Already done. Thank you. These hit-and-run Nazis, they're not going to get away with it. And I'm not going to allow them to get away with it. Jeffrey, and by the way, why is this a Jew thing? The president went to war for our country. For our country. To protect us from nuclear weapons. For 47 years, Iran has been killing Americans, trying to assassinate our president and his daughter, funding Hezbollah that killed Marines, that killed sailors and others in Saudi Arabia. I mean, I can go on and on and on. Why is this a Jew thing for the Nazis? I don't understand it. I really don't. Because Israel's fighting side by side with us against a common enemy? Okay. What's wrong with that? When you have NATO countries that aren't fighting side by side with us and helping us? Sick. Jeffrey, Tallahassee, Florida, the great WFLA. Go right ahead, please.
5: Hey, first of all, on behalf of your listeners, I want to apologize for that man who called. He's obviously a very sick person, Mark. Mark, I've got a bunch of foster dogs, too. And,
22: oh, wonderful.
5: You know, they pretty much keep themselves together. But once in a while, if one of them gets out of hand, I, the alpha dog, has to get in there and make the correction on that particular dog. And when the correction is done, I don't turn around and give them a treat. Now, the fact that we have had this battle with Iran for over all these years, and we are going to take the frozen assets that we have the ability to acquire for ourselves to pay back the hardworking Israelis and Americans.
22: And us. They hit our they cost us billions of dollars in damage, too.
5: Yes, we need to be reimbursed. The fact that we're not is just I sit here astounded, but I'm a man that's had to live through the Vietnam War too, and it is sad to see. And I want to tell you, listen to your wife, pace yourself. If we lose you, we lose a spokesman and analysis of what's going on in America. Listen to your wife, pace yourself, buddy. Thank you so much.
22: Very kind. Thank you, Jeffrey. Some people love me, some hate me. I don't know why they hate me. They just hate me because of my views and who I am. I can't fix that, and I'm not going to fix it. But those of you who are so loyal and so wonderful and have been for years, it's a special bond between us. This is something these podcasters will never understand with their bots and their foreign viewers and the rest of them. It's something they can never understand because they disrespect their audience. They play their audience. They try and fearmonger their audience. I just lay it out, folks. It's that simple. I treat you the way I wanted to be treated when I used to listen to talk radio as a young guy. And I was attracted to smart hosts, to interesting hosts, and to hosts that told us, you know, what they really thought, the truth. They weren't just doing a party line. I can tell you right now, if you listen to other shows that are playing right now, they're doing the party line. If the party line is right, I'll do the party line, but not because it's the party line. I had one guy post on the internet today, really a sick little guy with very few followers. Have I ever criticized Israel? Now, you've listened to me. I have strongly criticized their judicial system. I even wrote about it. I have strongly criticized their left-wing media. I have strongly criticized some of their political parties, and I've criticized their electoral process. I've done all those things. Why does that now make me okay? I call them as I see them. But I also know the difference between good and evil. I know the difference between democracy and terrorism. I know the difference between a nation that will fight to the last man and woman to save their people and a government that will slaughter their people, 50,000 in a weekend. I know the difference. Let's go to Luke. Troy, Montana, Sirius XM Satellite. Luke, how are you, sir?
0: Hey, I'm doing good, Mark Levin. I wanted to apologize to you for that disgusting comment that guy made. That's totally not right.
22: Well, first of all, let me say thank you. And you don't have to apologize for anything. And the prior caller, too. I love you guys. You're great. Look, there's one in every crowd. So there you go.
0: Yes, I love you too, Mark. I'm a big fan of yours. I'm a big fan of Netanyahu, Israel. I support Israel. I support Trump. I'm a big fan of all that stuff.
22: You must be a neocon warmonger.
0: Right?
22: Right in the middle of Montana. Go ahead. I'm listening.
0: What? Yes. No, I wanted to let you know that I don't feel right about the Iranian deal. I think, me personally, I think it's a sham. I think Trump and Netanyahu should go in, bomb the hell out of that place, turn around and head home, and turn that place into a stone age and be done with that. Because, like you said, they're just going to turn around and we're going to go back to square number one and we're going to redo this all over again. I just don't feel like...
22: It's a matter of time. It's a matter of time, and our kids are going to have to do it if we don't resolve this. I'm being quite honest, and I'm very worried about it. We have four kids. We have two grandkids. I'm very, very worried about it.
0: Yes. Well, anyways, Mark, take care. God bless you. You stay strong, my brother. I love Israel, Trump, and I'm a huge supporter of you.
22: Thank you, Luke. Thank you. That's Montana, folks. Appreciate it. Let's go to Dave. I'm going right down the line. Newark, New Jersey, the great WABC. Dave, how are you, sir?
7: I'm fine, Mark, and it's such a pleasure speaking to you. You are the man.
22: Oh, thank you.
7: Mark, I listen to you all the time, and I know you're not happy with what President Trump, the deal he's made. But what I don't hear anywhere is anyone criticizing the Democrat Party for not supporting
22: him. Oh, man, I don't know.
7: Almost
22: seriously, I'm not trying to criticize. Do you listen every day or no?
7: Mm-hmm. Yes, sir, I do.
22: I've been trashing the hell out of the Democrats here and on Fox, I think. Don't you, Mr. Producer? Tell me the truth. You think so? I think so. But anyway, go right ahead.
7: If I missed it, I missed it, but I do listen every day. I mean, I heard the Democrat Party say they were going to charge President Trump with war crimes.
22: Okay, I've said that they're aiding and abetting the enemy. I said that their broadcasts and their comments are being used by the enemy on Iranian TV. I attacked their efforts at the War Powers Act to try and obstruct the president with an unconstitutional act, and they didn't have the votes, so it was performative and it was problematic. I said if the Democrats were in power, the enemy would already have a nuclear weapon. And I said other things, too. What do you want me to say?
7: My bad. No, I really listened. Maybe I missed those things.
22: It's okay.
7: I didn't hear any of it today.
22: Well, today, that's true. I didn't. I was doing other things. That's okay.
7: No. You can't do it every day. But this poor guy, I mean, he's trying to fight these evil mullahs, and they know what the Democrats are saying, and they know that the...
22: Look, the president has, just so you know, I know enough that he has a very good perspective, and he has actually read a lot about other presidents, including McKinley and Roosevelt, Reagan, Lincoln, Washington. He's very familiar with all of them. And let me just tell you this. Nobody had a tougher time than Abraham Lincoln. Nobody. Where the country was falling apart, where the casualties were massive every single battle, where he had copperheads in the North that were basically promoting the Confederate position and demanding that he find an off-ramp, demanding, let the country break apart, let slavery exist in the South. When he was going into re-election, the second election, he was way behind. He pulled his generals together, U.S. Grant, Sherman. He said, we need some victories here. We need some victories here. We're going to lose this whole thing. Then you had the Battle of Atlanta and the Battle of Georgia generally. Sherman basically saved the presidency. It's a man who lost family members during the war. It's a man who had a very depressed wife during the war. He was very depressed and upset. So I'm just pointing out to you, you're right. Every president has massive challenges. This one has more than most. But we can look at history for some solace and to see that turned out the right way. And we have an obligation as citizens. This is about us. This is our country. We elect a president, but in the end, it's we the people, we the sovereign. And we need to let everybody know where we stand, what we think, and hope that our comments aren't used as sabotage, because mine certainly aren't. The president knows that. He texted me twice last night. He texted me twice the day before. We go back and forth. And it's intended to be helpful. That doesn't mean he'll agree with me or that I'll agree with him. I do agree with him 95% of the time. But that's the way it goes. All right, my friend, great call. We've had a lot of great calls, as a matter of fact. We'll keep it up. We'll be right back.
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0: tonight launched an attack against Israeli forces and effectively incinerated four Israeli soldiers. And I assume Israel will hit back very, very hard. Now, it's important that we take the measure of how people react here, not because we have a wet finger in the air to see where the wind's blowing, but let's see who supports good and who supports evil. Let's see. No H, no MOU. No MOU, no final agreement. Let me just write this for the whole world on the internet. No MOU or final agreement will change who these terrorists are. And that's a fact. That's just a fact. Time will tell. Terrible. All right. We'll continue with some calls here. I'm just trying to gather all the information. Let us go to John, Redwood City, California, the great KSFO. John, how are you, sir?
1: I'm doing great. I'm a longtime listener, and you're a ray of sunshine being trapped here behind enemy lines.
0: Yeah,
1: I bet. I support Israel. I think that they don't need to ask permission. I think it's better for them just to go in and annihilate Hezbollah right now and beg for forgiveness later. And, you know, they got to worry about the people.
0: But look at the tongue lashing they're taking. It's just unbelievable to me.
1: Either way.
0: I just mentioned that four of their soldiers were effectively incinerated just now by an attack by Hezbollah. Now, what would we do? Didn't the president say you kill one soldier, we'll bomb the hell out of you? Didn't he say that?
1: Exactly.
0: Now, let's see how the reaction goes tonight.
1: Yeah, but I mean, you know, he's up for re-election. I don't know when the dynamics of that is coming, but it's
0: October,
1: like,
0: I believe.
1: If he doesn't take action, he's going to be damned for it. If he takes action, he's going to be damned for it. So, I mean, my advice to him, the Prime Minister of Israel, is take action for the safety of the Israeli people. And, you know, you don't need to ask the United States.
0: I don't know what they're going to do, but I know him well enough to know they pissed off the wrong guy. I mean, he's a battle-hardened combat veteran who was badly wounded. He lost his brother in the Battle of Entebbe to a sniper. Every one of these ministers and everybody, they have children in the IDF or the Mossad. The ambassador to the United States from Israel lost his eldest son in the first 3 weeks of the Battle of Gaza because they were trying not to blow up a building, and so they were entering a building to find the terrorists, and the building was booby-trapped, and it collapsed on them. This is how it is to fight there. And no matter how many times it is said that they're trying to do it as humanely as possible, and this is really all for self-defense, they're not the ones that are just randomly shooting missiles into Lebanon. Now we have joined the chorus of the Europeans and the Arabs and the rest in condemning what every country would do, certainly us, in response to a terrorist group like this. And now we're talking about funding it. You know, we have these debates sometimes that are so asinine when it really comes down to basic stuff, things that are black and white. I'll be right back. Folks, history is unfolding right before our eyes. President of the United States has delivered an incredible, consequential first year, restoring strength at our borders, rebuilding American confidence, and putting this country back on a path of common sense and constitutional principles. I believe our system was never meant to rest on one leader. 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
4: ABC News, I'm Dave Packer. Hours after President Trump and the President of Iran signed a memorandum of understanding to end the conflict and move into the next phase of talks, the U.S. lifting its blockade on Iran and oil tankers started moving through the Strait of Hormuz. At the White House today, Vice President Vance defending the financial aspect of the agreement.
5: The United States isn't giving up a cent of money to Iran, and even the economic benefits, the sanctions relief and so forth that comes along with this bargain only happens if the Iranians perform.
4: But Iran can now freely sell oil on the global market. That's something that they were not able to do before the war. A pregnant woman is dead and another person injured after police in Sturbridge, Massachusetts say that a driver crashed her vehicle into a hotel and fired several shots at the building and then turned the gun on herself. John Legend among the performers today at the Obama Presidential Center.
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0: within, the voice the liberals want to silence. 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
1: Not just the liberals, the woke right neo-fascists. All right, there's some news to give you folks. This comes from the Jerusalem Post. And why do I go there? Because it's Israeli? No, it's actually a fairly liberal paper. But they're up on the news that's going on there that comes to our country much later. Machaba Khomeini, this is the Khomeini that's still alive. He put out a statement. He said that he eventually approved the memorandum of understanding based only on a series of promises from Iranian President Pezeshkian and the negotiating team. Khomeini said that Iran will not submit to the, quote, excessive demands, unquote, of the United States in future negotiations with the United States in a series of posts on X. Khomeini said that he eventually approved the memorandum of understanding based only on a series of promises from the Iranian president and the negotiating team. He said, quote, let me get this right. I, as a matter of principle, held a different view. However, out of the commitment that the esteemed president as the head of the Supreme National Security Council gave to me on his own behalf and on behalf of the other members regarding the safeguarding of the rights of the Iranian nation and the resistance front and his explicit acceptance of that responsibility, I granted my permission. That's a lot of weasel words to say he doesn't agree and that this guy is going to be the fall guy. Khomeini argued that it was the American president who, out of desperation, used all kinds of leverage to bring this about. And I quote, now the Iranian supreme leader then said that Iran would wait to see the deal's effects, but that it was evident that in-person negotiations did not constitute acceptance of the American position. Does this sound like a regime that feels like it's defeated? Now, it may be defeated militarily. It may have lost the top two or three tiers. But I keep explaining to people, they view their survival as Allah protecting them and as motivation to go on. The MOU was signed on Thursday by President Trump, actually digitally Sunday, and the president of Iran, Vice President Vance, and Iranian Parliamentary Speaker Mohammad Bagar Ghalibaf digitally signed the agreement. This guy, Ghalibaf, is a mass murderer. I don't know why we're... I guess I'm just old school. Per the agreement, there will be a... goes on, as you know. But I wanted you to know what the supreme leader had to say. He's not buying in on this. It's all a ruse in the end. The question is, what can we get out of it? Because it's the fact that there's going to be a deal, at least for now, is a done deal. Okay? The question is, what kind of deal? And if the Israelis do as I expect them to do, when four of their IDF soldiers were effectively incinerated by the enemy, by Hezbollah, you'll know very quickly. If the Israelis are criticized, if Netanyahu's attacked, that we're not serious about this, because you can't let these terrorists just roam as they do. I just read to you the rocket number yesterday. Yesterday. And the problem is this, to be perfectly honest with you, you incentivize them when you include them in item one of an MOU that there will be a permanent ceasefire, and that includes in Lebanon. And so you're telling Hezbollah, they're terrorists. Fire away, fire away, fire away. And then they fire away, and they saw our reaction. The reaction was to attack the Israelis and to attack the prime minister. Well, let's pretend they're not Israelis, they're not Jewish, it's not the prime minister. I have an idea. Let's pretend it's Rome and the Vatican, okay? Is that okay? No. All right, that one's not okay. Well, then let's pretend it's Washington, D.C. Is that okay? No, that's not okay. That's not okay either, okay? So why is it okay now? It's not. Not now, not ever. These are terrorists, for damn sake. While much of the world stays silent, the great pastor John Hagee, our dear, dear friend, his dear, dear family are friends with my family. We know these people. They are very, very special people. That's why I call Pastor Hagee my pastor. Obviously, I'm Jewish. I don't have a pastor, but he's our pastor, if you get my point. He's been a steadfast voice for Israel for decades in his important new book, God's Prophetic Clock. God's Prophetic Clock. He lays out the clear biblical timeline we're watching unfold right now. It's very important. And this book tells you how Israel was reborn in a single day in 1948, just as the prophet said. Jerusalem reunited under Jewish control in 1967. Nations of the earth turning against the Jewish people. These are not random events, he points out. They are the signs from Scripture that we're approaching a critical hour. The clock is ticking, the dangers to Israel and to freedom are intensifying, and our children and grandchildren are counting us to understand what's happening. This incredible book, so important, from Hagee Ministries, will open your eyes and strengthen your faith. So please get a copy. You can get it immediately. That's of God's Prophetic Clock. God's Prophetic Clock. You can get it tonight at John Hagee Ministries, jhm.org/Levin, jhm.org/LEVIN. Or they have a direct line just for my audience, 855-694-9647, 855-694-9647, and tell them Mark Levin sent you. Everybody calling in, everybody listening, I want you to acquire this book. I'm quite serious. jhm.org/Levin or 855-694-9647. Let's keep rolling here. Let's go to Jake, Jersey City, New Jersey, the great WABC. Go right ahead, please.
2: Yeah, hey, Mark, what's up?
1: Well, I'm doing a little radio show. How are you?
2: Great. So I just want to make a couple points. My first point is, I think this whole thing that America is not letting Israel bomb Beirut all has to do with J.D. Vance making Trump anti-Israel. Because I don't think Trump really says these things privately. I think he wants Israel to take care of Lebanon. And I don't want you to say what you speak to Trump privately, but privately, do you know if he sounds like this, anti-BB and anti-Israel bombing Lebanon? Because I think it's all J.D. Vance.
1: Yeah, he's never done it to me personally. Nope.
2: Right. Also, did you see this?
1: I don't know who's behind it or anything like that. Thank you for your call, my friend. Walter, Pittsburgh, Pennsylvania, the great WJAS. How are you?
3: I'm fine, Mr. Levin. Thanks for taking the call.
1: You bet. Everybody's so polite. You can call me Mark. It's all right.
3: Thank you. I'm not sure if that $300 billion is Iranian money that is frozen right now.
1: Or that's not Iranian money. The frozen money is $24 billion, that's all. The $300 billion would be raised by Arab countries or any countries for that matter. We would help organize it and facilitate it. Okay. And that $300 billion, the terms of it are not clear at all in the WOU. As I understand, the vice president was saying you have to meet certain standards. I don't see that in the document, and now they're talking about certain side deals. I don't know. But that's an awful lot of money. I don't think they should get one plug nickel. That's just me.
3: Well, what I was thinking of that, but the $24 billion anyway, is we should free that up and use the beginnings of it going back to 1979 to pay for our hostages
1: and
3: for the Marines in Beirut. Well, pay back the hostages from 1979.
1: Ah, that's not a bad idea.
3: The Marines in Beirut and
1: everything the families.
3: The Marines have done, we take that money back until when it's gone, it's gone. And it's the same with the $300 billion.
1: I don't think we should be helping them facilitate or raise $300 billion. We're lifting all sanctions so that money can be raised. And not only that, according to the MOU, if there are any international arrangements via the UN or the IAEA and these other entities, we're supposed to help them have the restrictions lifted.
3: No, that's not going to happen.
1: Can you believe that? That's in there. That's in there.
3: Actually, I can believe it. That's the problem.
1: Yeah. All right, Walter. Appreciate you, man. Let's keep rolling here. We're going to head to Hiram in Reynolds, Georgia, Sirius XM Satellite. How are you?
4: I'm good, sir. Nice to speak with you. I haven't been listening for very long.
1: Yeah.
4: I've learned a lot. I appreciate the stance.

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here's reading reports. An intensive operation by the Israeli military to evacuate the dead and injured soldiers right now as I speak. So I just want to ask the woke right onliners, I want to ask them, what would you do? I want to ask those, including our friends in the administration, what would you do? People say, oh, you have a right to defend yourself. But do they really? But they're going to regardless. This is a people in a region of the world

0: It outlasted the Babylonians, the Persian Empire, the Roman Empire, even the Third Reich in Europe. All horrible in that especially. I don't think Hezbollah is going to be able to take them out because they're not going to permit it. No matter what any politician says in this country, it doesn't matter. When you're fighting for your life and somebody's kid dies, these guys who are fighting and gals, they're coming out of the cafes, they're coming out of restaurants, they're working in hotels, some of them are lawyers, most of them are not, some of them are doctors, you know, they're construction workers. This is a citizen army they have over there. It's what they have. They have to. They only have 9.5 million people. And rather than talk the way some people talk about them, you need to think about every damn day they're under attack. Every single damn day. Just because they exist. Just think about that. Every single damn day. Of course they don't want the Iranians to get $300 billion. I just read you an article where they said they're going to give a fortune to Hezbollah. What is that? They just fought a war next to us, with us. If you missed out on gold in 2020, if you missed the rally in 2025, it's not too late if you listen very carefully to me. Right now, gold is sitting at about 20% of its all-time highs earlier this year. So you could buy it effectively. It's a great discount. Because the fundamentals that drove gold over 5,000 an ounce, they're still very strong. They're in place. It's a limited commodity. 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And many central banks all over the world are buying record quantities of gold, and they're dumping currency, unfortunately, including ours. 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Doesn't cost anything. Check it out. I encourage you to do so. A lot of people have gotten it, and they've really appreciated it, and I want you to get it, too. All right, let's take some more calls here while we're at it. Let's go to Jerry, El Paso, Texas, one of my original affiliates, or one of my early affiliates, the great KTSM. Jerry, how are you?
1: Well, sir. Thank
0: you.
1: Now,
0: you're in El Paso, Texas. Now, imagine if terrorists were firing missiles at El Paso, Texas from Mexico. What would you do? Stand down?
1: I would gather all my guns, and me and my son will go down there and take them SOBs out.
0: Yeah, you're not going to sit still.
1: No.
0: All right. What did you call about? I'm sorry.
1: I have a legal question for you.
0: Yeah.
1: Since Tehran is going to pass this money on to Hezbollah, under Title 18 U.S. Code, Chapter 113B, terrorism, subtractor 233B9B, providing material support or resources to designated foreign terrorist organizations. And also,
0: hold on. Hold on now. The problem is it's not our money, that $300 billion. That's okay. Not our money. This is how they get around it. And the $24 billion, the president said, is actually their money. We've just been holding it back. And he said, we can't hold it forever. Well, of course we can. We're not required to give money back to a terrorist regime to use against us. But that said, the $300 billion we're going to help them raise or coordinate it or facilitate it. And I'm sure a lot of these Arab countries are going to give it to them. And so forth and so on. So those are not actually our funds. But who cares? Why should they get anything? I thought we won and they lost.
1: It's still providing some material support to the enemy.
0: You know, I'm going to have to look at that. What'd you say, 1113?
1: Yeah, it's 1113 Bravo.
0: Okay.
1: Subchapters, two of them.
0: Yeah.
1: Two of them, subchapters 2339 Bravo and 2339 Charlie. The second one is prohibitions against the financing of terrorism. And that one says knowing or unknowing, willing or unwilling.
0: And what section is that?
1: Title 18 U.S. Code.
0: Yeah. Yeah, but any particular section?
1: Well, it says here chapter 113B.
0: Okay, oh, okay, it's in that section. Okay, no, you made my job easy. We're going to take a look at that, you know, overnight. That was a great call there, brother. Great call from Jerry. All your calls have been great. We'll be right back.
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7: ABC News. I'm Dave Packer. President Trump signed the Memorandum of Understanding with Iran in order to reopen the Strait of Hormuz in exchange for some immediate sanctions relief and the lifting of the U.S. naval blockade. But Trump does not yet have the final nuclear agreement with Iran, only an agreement to talk about it. ABC's Mary Bruce at the White House.
8: 24 hours after signing the peace deal, President Trump under fire from top Republicans on Capitol Hill, who called the deal a win for Iran. The chairman of the Senate Intelligence Committee calls the deal a windfall for Iran.
9: We're going to lift sanctions on Iran's oil exports right away. They're going to use it to rebuild their drone stockpiles, their missiles, to fund Hamas and to fund Hezbollah.
8: Iran can now freely sell oil on the global market, something they were not able to do before the war.
7: And we've learned that Vice President J.D. Vance is not traveling to Switzerland tonight for discussions as talks with Iran on the details of a signed deal still need to be worked out. Ukraine calls it a tit-for-tat targeting Moscow.
10: Russian officials said that Ukraine launched some 550 drones and missiles. A number of them were intercepted, those intercepts happening in the sky, but in some cases debris falling to the ground. There was another explosion in one of those intercepts. Authorities in Moscow said that 17 people, including two children, were injured there.
7: ABC's Marcus Moore. It's the second time in 3 days that Moscow has been hit by drones. Not only is the algae in the newly repaired Lincoln Memorial reflecting pool turning the water green, ABC Chief Washington correspondent Jonathan Carl says the blue paint that President Trump just ordered is peeling off the bottom of the pool now.
11: By last week, the pool was blue and beautiful. 2 days later, it started to turn green. 4 days after that, algae everywhere. Today, workers were wading through the pool, cleaning out the algae and the dirt.
7: Price tag for the work, $14 million taxpayer dollars. You're listening to ABC News.
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7: Major celebration in Lower Manhattan for the NBA champions, the New York Knicks. It's been 53 years since the Knicks won their last championship. Viewing areas for fans to watch the ticker tape parade and Lower Broadway filled to capacity hours before the start. New York City Mayor Zoran Mamdani told us that fans have been waiting to celebrate this moment.
15: People have been waiting.
16: Sure.
15: And we have been so close so many times before. And the tears of joy you've seen across the city, we want that to also be a part of the ceremony.
7: Now to Southern California, where the Joint Terrorism Task Force is helping San Diego police investigate a suspicious vehicle.
17: Police in San Diego say a suspicious vehicle was seen near the Islamic Center of San Diego on Thursday afternoon. That Islamic Center was a site of a deadly active shooter incident last month perpetrated by two teenage boys who killed 3 victims and then themselves. When police stopped the vehicle on Thursday, they say they found a Nazi flag and a suspicious canister in the vehicle. The driver was detained. Police say there is no active threat, but an arson team and the FBI's Joint Terrorism Task Force were called in to help investigate. Alex Stone, ABC News.
7: A record number of people are expected to travel for the Juneteenth holiday weekend. The TSA is expecting millions to pass through its checkpoints today. Oil prices are falling and lower gas prices could lead to even more people hitting the roads to travel. I'm Dave Packer, ABC News.
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20: He's here. 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
0: Hello, America. 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Our number, 877-381-3811, 877-381-3811. Harry Enten, the data analyst over at the Constipated News Network. I thought you might find this interesting. I try to bring you some good news, too. Cut six. Go.
21: The meaning of the fourth, when we ask voters about this, what do most of them say at this point?
22: This, to me, is one of the most stunning divides that we have seen. You know, we're talking about polarization in politics. It even comes down to what you believe July 4th actually is. Like, what does July 4th mean to you? Celebrate America, friends and family time. Among Republicans, what do you see? You see the clear majority say it's a time to celebrate America, 65%. Among Democrats, however, the plurality disagree. Look at that. What do you see? Friends and family time at 42% versus just 24% who say that what it means most to them is to celebrate America. So even on the basic question of what July 4th means to you, we have Republicans on one end saying celebrate America, more of them say that, and Democrats on the other end saying that it means more to them to have time with friends and family.
21: What do they say about the flag?
22: Yeah, okay, so what do they say about the flag? Even on the basic level of flag, look at this. Look at how we have an increasing polarization on this issue. We'll display the flag on July 4th, the American flag. Back in July of 2001, look at this. You had 68% of Republicans, 65% of Democrats saying that they would, in fact, display the flag on July 4th. You come over to this side of the screen, Republicans basically are where they were 25 years ago, right? 64%. But look at that Democratic percentage. Absolutely plummeting. Just 27% of Democrats say they will, in fact, display the flag on July 4th. Democrats and Republicans in different camps, even on the simple question of displaying the flag on July 4th, a polarization, a split that simply put did not exist a generation ago.
0: All right, listen to me. Let's hold on a second. It's not just a split between Democrats and Republicans. It's a split between people who love this country and don't. Only 27% of Democrats would fly the American flag. You know, I bet if we kept records about who volunteers to serve in the military, there will be brave and heroic Democrats, but I'll bet they're in the minority. I'll bet it splits about just like this flag. I'll bet the majority are Republicans. I really would. Again, it's not to dishonor Democrats who've served in the military. That's not my point. I'm not talking about you. Talking about your party. 27%. This is why when the Democrats talk about destroying the Constitution, the court, the Electoral College, they talk about opening the border, letting illegal immigrants in. Many of them are illegal immigrants. Or were. Go ahead.
21: About proud to be an American.
22: Okay, what about this idea? Are you proud to be an American? Extremely or very proud to be an American? Again, look at this divide, a growing divide on this question. Back in January of 2001, 90% of Republicans, 85% of Democrats. This was after a very contentious 2000 election, keep in mind, right, with George W. Bush coming into the White House. You come over to this side of the screen in 2026, look at this. Again, the Democratic percentage absolutely plummets to just 29% of Democrats say they're extremely or very proud to be an American. That Republican percentage, the exact same, 90 and 90. The Democratic percentage, what is that? That's basically a third of the level that it was just 25 years.
0: Okay, so 29% of Democrats say they're extremely or very proud to be an American. 29%. 90% of Republicans. As we've been talking about, the Democrat Party is the party of the reprobates. It's the party of the malcontents, the miscreants. It's the party of the Islamists. It's the party of the Marxists. And you got some people who are there who are very patriotic and so forth. I just don't think they realize what they're surrounded with. At least most of them don't. Or they feel an attachment to the party because their parents were Democrats. But other than that, there is absolutely no reason to be a Democrat today. 29% of Democrats are not patriotic. That's what that says. 29%. So their leaders and their congressmen, they elect Islamists. They elect Marxists. They elect people who want to destroy our constitutional construct. You know, early on when we were dealing with AOC and then later with Mondami, you would have people on TV, Republicans, who was talking about, you know, the base of the Democrat Party, the base. I said, it's not the base. It's the Democrat Party. The Democrat Party is this party. It's not just the base. And there you have it. It's not just the base. It's the Democrat Party. You know what's upsetting, and I'm not going to play it, I don't think. Obama opens his new library. You couldn't tell it's a library. I don't even know what the hell it looks like. To me, it's incredibly ugly. And I don't mean to say that because he's a Democrat and it's Obama. I just think it's ugly. And this is going to be the headquarters for this Marxist movement now. Valerie Jarrett at the opening of the library. She's talking about a moment to recognize the original inhabitants of the land upon which we gather today. Now, this is in Chicago. And we honor the Council of the Three Fires, the Okoboobi, the Ottawa, the whatever, and another one in here. We acknowledge them. Stolen land. Obama says the founders fell short. Slavery, white men, property. He has no conception of what was taking place, what took place. It's really one of the only governing systems that created a method to correct itself. Now, while slavery was taking place all over the world, including in Africa, and that's no excuse, and while the British kept shipping black slaves into this country, they set up a mechanism to deal with it. And then a civil war was fought because it wasn't completely dealt with. 700,000 casualties. There's not another country in the world that fought a civil war over slavery. Not one. And there's still slavery taking place in Africa where black Muslims, terrorists, are enslaving and raping black Christians. You barely hear about that. I'm guessing they didn't bring that up at the Obama Presidential Library. Taking place in the Middle East in horrendous ways. Taking place in Southeast Asia and Communist China in horrendous ways, in North Korea in horrendous ways. We can pick out the countries. We know what's going on. But we don't talk about any of that. Any of it. Obama says his values are American values, not Democrat values. I don't think they're American or Democrat. I'm just being honest. I think they're radical left. Radical left. Eric Holder, he speaks and he trashes the Supreme Court, trying to drive their negatives up so they can get support to destroy it. They probably already have support. If only 29% of Democrats are patriotic. You know, this is what kills me. This is the greatest country man has ever imagined, put into practice. There's not a better one on the face of the earth, no matter what. And to listen to the way these people talk about it. They know full well that people from all over the world, every color, every background, every creed, every religion, are seeking to come into this country. There's not another country. You might say Europe. No, Europe, The government's filled with a bunch of suckers. They're easy targets. People want welfare and so forth. No, you don't come to America. You're not supposed to anyway. That's not what draws people here. It's different. It's different. Yes, except to these people. Except to these people. We'll be right back.
1: Mark Levin.
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29: 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But listen anyway. They know they're probably wrong. 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

0: drugs when the left writers on media write stuff. It's the most disingenuous crap you can possibly imagine. They just take words out of context, flip it there, stir the pot, want the eyes. Some of this new media is a disaster. Anyway, now for something completely different and very positive. Batya Unger Sargon, how are you, my friend?
1: Thank God, doing good. How are you?
0: Thank God. Let me look. Yep, I'm doing well, too. And you have a wonderful new book out. And I'm curious to know, first of all, I want you to share it with the audience. I'm curious to know the reaction right now, given all the hate that's spreading out there. But nonetheless, tell us about your book. We have it up there. It's called The Jews and the Left. It's really quite fascinating. Go right ahead.
1: Oh, yeah. Thank you so much. So the question that I get asked the most when I travel by Christians and conservatives and Republicans is, I am sure, a question you get asked a lot, too, which is people will look at me with, like, real pain in their eyes and say, but why are the Jews Democrats when the left has turned on them and we have their backs? It's something that I think a lot of people on the right really struggle to understand because they feel an affinity to Jews, and yet two-thirds of American Jews are Democrats. So I wanted to write a book that answered that question, why the Jews became Democrats, why they stick with the Democratic Party, even though it's turned on Jews and Jewish interests. And what I uncovered was, I think if I had to sum it up in one sentence, it's because most American Jews who are Democrats believe that Jews in America are an oppressed minority. But that is a complete misreading.
0: Wait a minute, seriously?
1: Of American Jewish history. Yeah.
0: Even today? Well, today more than ever, actually, what's going on in the streets. But that's no reason to be a Democrat. Go ahead. I'm very fascinated.
1: Yes, no, well, so what I uncovered in my book was, you know, the first 300 years of American Jewish history was a country that absolutely refused to treat Jews even as a minority, let alone as oppressed. The founding fathers saw Jews as foundational partners in the creation of this great nation. They saw us as the living, breathing embodiment of the source material for the civilization they were trying to build, which is the Torah. They believe that our rights are imbued in us by our creator, not a gift from the government. That was the whole premise of this nation. And they felt that they had a covenant with God to protect their Jewish neighbors. And that continues to today. This country has always seen Jews as an essential part of the fabric of what makes America exceptional. So that's what the book is about.
0: That is fascinating. And let me ask you this. The modern Democrat, who's the modern Jew who is a Democrat, anything like the Jews perhaps 50, 60 years ago who were Democrats?
1: You know, it's funny because there's definitely a generational divide. Here's the thing. Most American Jews, if you ask them, what makes you a Jew? What is your Jewish identity? They'll say that there's two main components to it. There's their liberalism, which they think is, you know, part of being Jewish, and there's Zionism. That is what it means to them to be an American Jew. And the tragedy in our era is that those two things are in conflict with each other. If you are on the left, you cannot be a Zionist today. They have utterly rejected Zionists. They have room for, you know, Islamists. They have room for, you know, Hamas, but not for Zionists. And so a lot of American Jews are in this position where they feel a real conflict now at the heart of their identity.
0: And Zionism is essentially, just for the audience, essentially is talking about the Jewish homeland, the Holy Land, Mount Zion, which was really at the center of Jerusalem, right?
1: It's an utterly minimal proposition. The planet Earth should contain one sovereign Jewish nation on our ancestral homeland. That's it. And by the way, the vast majority of Americans are Zionists. They're not so hot on Israel right now. They're not so sympathetic to Israel right now. But they do not believe what the left believes, which is that Israel shouldn't exist. Yeah, that's Zionism. It's so obvious.
0: Well, let me ask you this. How do you persuade so many Jews who are Democrats to abandon that party. I mean, if the party's conduct today with the Islamists and even people like Bernie Sanders isn't turning off so many of them, what will?
1: It's a great question. I think a lot of it has to do with education and the class divide, which is what my other two books were about. If you go to university in America, you're very likely to come out with the woke mind virus, which says, you know, there's no right versus wrong. It throws out the basis of the Judeo-Christian civilization. It says there's only oppressor versus oppressed. Hmm. And this gets so ingrained in you if you spend 4 years, 8 years, 12 years, as the majority of American Jews are college educated, 60%. Many have a graduate degree. You get really inculcated into this mind virus, and it's very hard to think your way out of it. And one of the essential components of that is that the right is evil and racist and fallen. And that is the problem here, is that, but younger Jews, and this is really interesting and compelling to me, younger Jews who experience those encampments, they're more conservative than their parents, which is very interesting and exciting. I write in the book, I didn't write this book so that, you know, Jews would become Republicans. I wrote it because I wanted them to stop being loyal to a party that hates them and return their loyalty to the nation that gave us this unbelievable gift of equality since its inception.
0: Mm-hmm. Well, and we find, or do we find, that the more quote-unquote religious you are, or that is, more orthodox, I should say, the more likely you are not to be a Democrat or to be Republican or nothing, right?
1: Yeah, 100%. Yeah. In my community, I'm Orthodox, and in our community, there's no struggle with, you know, young anti-Zionists.
0: No, I don't think so. Now, you're modern Orthodox, I assume. Is that right, or am I wrong?
1: Yes.
0: Okay. Let me ask you this. I have a theory here, and maybe I'm not the only one, which is, and it certainly has exceptions, as they all do, but my question is, if people view Judaism as purely an ethnicity, that is Jews, less so a religion, an ethnicity. And yet if you're a Jew who believes that, yeah, it's an ethnicity and it's a faith and it's a religion, do the latter tend to be more Republican and the former tend to be more Democrat, or who knows?
1: I think so. You have these Muslim politicians like Zoran Mamdani, Abdullah Al-Sayed in Michigan, and they will say, you know, we revere the Jewish faith. Yeah. We just have a problem with Israel, right?
0: Mm-hmm.
1: And the problem with that, of course, is that 80% of Jews worldwide are not necessarily people of faith. They're not religious. They're not Orthodox. And in fact, it was sort of an irony in the history of America that Jews would come here and they would be very precious to their Christian neighbors because of their faith, but they would become very quickly enamored of the freedom. And as you know, being an Orthodox Jew is quite a heavy lift. And they
0: All right, I want you to hold on if you can. I want to take you over the break. This is fascinating to me. The book is The Jews and the Left. It's on Amazon.com. I strongly encourage you to get it, by Batya Unger Sargon. We'll be right back. 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
5: ABC News, I'm Dave Packer. President Trump signed the Memorandum of Understanding with Iran in order to reopen the Strait of Hormuz in exchange for some intermediate sanctions relief and the lifting of the U.S. naval blockade. But Trump does not yet have a final nuclear agreement with Iran, only an agreement to talk about it. And he has members of his own party thinking he gave away the store. Louisiana Senator Bill Cassidy.
6: Iran's left stronger. We are left weaker. Our allies are left weaker.
5: The White House says Vice President Vance will not be traveling to Switzerland tonight for initial negotiations on the implementations of the memorandum with Iran, as was previously announced. In a bid to survive punishing U.S. sanctions, Cuban lawmakers today unanimously approving sweeping reforms backed by the Communist Party there that would privatize a vast swath of the country's socialist economy. This is ABC.
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1: Welcome back, America. The book is The Jews on the Left. Why are so many Jews, left-wing, and Democrats, and Batya Unger Sargon breaks the vault with this knowledge about why is that the case? Let me ask you this. How has this book been received, given the atmosphere that's going on right now, which is not a very pleasant one?
2: Oh, man, I'm going to be really honest with you, okay?
1: Yeah.
2: So when it first came out, when I first submitted the manuscript, it was just when the podcasters on the far right started to turn on the Jews.
1: Mm-hmm.
2: And I thought to myself, I'm going to be a national laughingstock because I wrote this book about how the left turned on the Jews, and the most prominent voices turning on the Jews right now are on the far right. Mm-hmm. Now, in the intervening year, President Trump and every Republican who came on my show, every senator, congressman, member of the cabinet, influencer, journalist, pundit, said, actually, no, you can't be in the Republican Party. You can't be on the right if you're going to hate on the Jews. So you guys are out. And they kind of kicked them out. And it was an amazing thing to watch. And I keep telling this story to Jews. Like, on the left, they elevate the anti-Semites. And on the right, they marginalize them. I do have to say, this week has been really tough for me, as I'm sure it has been for you as well. You know, anyway, but so it, the people who have read it have really loved it, especially the history, because I go deep into how much love there was and continues to be for Jewish Americans from their Christian neighbors. Specifically, American Christians are the first population in human history to organize their religion around the protection of Jews rather than the persecution of Jews. So the people who that means something to have loved the book and written to me about how much it means to them. The Jewish left has pretty much ignored it. and then, of course, there are people who say that I'm just too naive or too credulous and all that, of course.
1: And you raise an interesting point, a good point, actually. It's thanks to really faithful Christians, evangelical Christians and so forth, even this in this country, who are supportive of the Jews, like a dear friend of mine, Pastor John Hagee, and there are many others, who believe in the tie between, you know, the Torah and the New Testament, that is the Old Testament, the New Testament for many people in the Bible. And he makes the point, look, there wouldn't be Jesus, there wouldn't be the apostles, but Jews. Mike Huckabee, who was a former pastor, makes the same point. And, of course, the founders made the same point, didn't they? Judeo-Christian belief systems combined with the Enlightenment and so forth. So these are people who are very, very supportive of Jews. And many of us, so the public knows Jews, we know this. And we are very appreciative and supportive of this. Wouldn't you say?
2: Yes. Yeah. Yeah. I mean, it's my grandfather was an Orthodox rabbi, and he always used to say, America is a wonderful country for the Jews. And I don't think he knew the deep history of it. But, you know, this is a guy who was born in Brooklyn, in Brownsville, in 1913. And always felt a guy who never was without a yarmulke, wore a black hat for his whole life, and just always felt the love of his neighbors. And I think that that is something that a lot of Democrats don't know and a lot of Jewish Democrats don't understand. And I do feel a little bit like many on the Jewish left have sided with the side that hates us against the side that will always have our backs. And that's why I wrote the book, because that's really intolerable to me. Like, when you had the organized, you know, Jewish organizations like the ADL encounter this campus radicalism against Jewish Democrats don't understand. And I do feel a little bit like many on the Jewish left have sided with the side that hates us against the side that will always have our backs. And that's why I wrote the book, because that's really intolerable to me. Like, when you had the organized, you know, Jewish organizations like the ADL encounter this campus radicalism against, when you had the organized, you know, Jewish organizations like the ADL encounter this campus radicalism against

0: credentialed New York Times reading urban centers. And so they sort of have rewritten American Jewish history as a history of oppression, when this is the exact opposite of the truth.
1: Mm-hmm. Well, very delightful talking to you. Wonderful book. I want to encourage people to get it, The Jews and the Left. You can go to Amazon.com and get it right now. Again, you don't have to be Jewish to read it. By Batya Ungar Sargon, podcaster too, as a matter of fact. And where can people find you?
0: I have a Substack, batya.us.com. I have a News Nation show every Saturday night at 7 p.m., obviously pre-recorded because of Shabbos, and then it airs again Sunday morning at 11. I'm on Twitter, but I'm trying to spend less time on there because it's such a stressful, as you know.
1: I don't seem to be liked there for some reason, but you know, I don't give a damn either.
0: Same.
1: All right, my friend, you take care, and congratulations on a great book. And folks, I encourage you to get it. All right, take care now. It's a fascinating book. It really is. It answers your question many of you have asked me. And by the way, I've asked myself. The Jews and the Left, Batya Ungar Sargon. You can get it at Amazon.com. I encourage you to grab a copy, and I think you'll really enjoy it. And you'll enjoy the history in there and other things in there, and also there's discussion about Christianity as well, as you heard her speaking just now. All right. I want to tell you about our friends at Pure Talk. 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So dial #250, that's #250, and say Mark Levin to switch in as little as 10 minutes. Again, dial #250, say Mark Levin today. You can keep your phone, you can keep your number, but I encourage you to go ahead and switch over. Not to bring it down, but we got this guy. I'm not going to do it. We'll be right back.
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But the Bible has been proven right about every major turning point in human history, hasn't it? The great pastor John Hagee, Hagee Ministries, he's got an urgent new book. 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Now that shows how today's madness lines up exactly with signs Scripture gave us for the end of the age. 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I encourage you to do it. 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Be prepared. Know what's coming next.

0: at 855-694-9647. All right, Mr. Producer, give me a time here, sir. Okay, we woke up Mr. Producer. He's getting a steak sandwich or something. No, am I right or wrong? Can you send me the link again to the phone calls? Because I apparently have lost it. We have a new system. It's actually a great system, as far as I'm concerned, if you don't lose the link. All right? Okay, here we go. Got it. Thank you. All right, we'll take as many calls as we can. Let's go to Paul, Houston, Texas, on the Mark Levin app. We're going from the top down. People have been waiting a long time. I apologize. Go right ahead, Paul.
1: Yeah, hey, Mark. Good talking to you again. I don't know if you remember me from earlier last week.
0: Go right ahead, sure.
1: Said I wasn't happy with what I heard.
0: Mm-hmm. Now
1: when
0: what?
1: It first came out, this
0: now what
1: agreement.
0: Do you think?
1: Now, well, it's even worse.
0: Mm-hmm.
1: After you went, I heard you go through it last night, and I was so mad, I almost had to turn you off.
0: Oh,
1: I mean, we this is surrender. This is surrender. And
0: I hope
1: they
0: understand, and I don't think they do, how upset Americans are. This show really does have the pulse of America, given the size of the show. It reaches every corner of the country and beyond. And this is your Mr. and Mrs. Conservative.
1: Yeah,
0: and you're not happy with this.
1: But Mark, Trump calls everybody fools that are disagreeing. He is not MAGA anymore. He is not America first. He's Trump first. He's ego.
0: All right, I'm not prepared to go there. Honestly, I'm not, because I know he wants to do the right thing, and he does the right thing most of the time. I think almost all the time. But we can have our disagreement on this, I think, without pounding away. I appreciate your call. You know, on the woke right, the traitor Tucker Carlsons and others, they'll trash the president if they disagree with him. And he'll invite them back, by the way. He'll take them back. But I just don't operate that way. I don't operate that way. If I have something to say, I say it. I know he's got an incredibly difficult job. There's a lot of people who feel really, really upset about it. I'm very upset about it, what's going on right now. But I'm trying to do our best to communicate our views as succinctly as I can, and I'll continue to do that. As a matter of fact, if you watch my Life, Liberty, and Levin show this Saturday, it's probably the most, how can I put this, the angriest I've ever been in giving a monologue. I guarantee most of you are going to want to watch this. 8 p.m. on Saturday, Eastern Time. Set your DVR if you're not sure, or whatever recording device you use. 8 p.m. Eastern Time on Life, Liberty, and Levin on Fox. I encourage you to watch this, particularly if you're troubled by this or you want to learn more information about it. Let's go to Bill, Fort Worth, Texas, the great WBAP. Go right ahead, please.
2: Hello, my hero, Mark Levin. Good to talk with you again.
0: God bless you.
2: Yes, sir. Thank you. God bless you. And listen, what you say, I'm sitting here listening to you every chance I get in my car radio or wherever I can on TV. I'm telling you, I wish I was sitting in the chair beside you and nod my head. Yes, you go, man. You go, man.
0: You're a good man. Thank you.
2: Anyway, I'm a former U.S. Army guy. Information specialist. I also was a former professional journalist. I was over in Germany, and I wrote a column one time about John Carlos at the wrong time. I'm a patriot. Long story short,
0: yes.
2: I don't know how in the world a guy named Obama got into the Oval Office. I call him a usurper. I don't even call him by the P word, unless it's something undesirable.
0: Look what he's even said. It's like the man became president. He was a senator. He's led a dream life. He's become a multimillionaire. He's treated like a celebrity. America's been wonderful to him and his wife and his entire family. Only in America. Only in America. And he has absolutely no circumspect. Nothing. No appreciation for what his fellow man has done for him and with him. I find it disgusting, the things that they were saying and the people he brought up and what they were saying. It's very typical of the radical left in the Democrat Party, Bill.
2: Right. And, you know, the people, you know, I'm Catholic, and I respect the Jews. I have a lot of Jewish friends, and I consider myself a completed Jew. That's what my wife tells me. But the bottom line is, how in the world can we get accountability from a guy like Obama? And, you know, they're trying to build this presidential, whatever you call it, building for him, that is going to...
0: No, it's built.
2: Hear all the, you know...
0: It's built, and it looks terrible, and I'm not saying that because I have a problem with it. I mean, the Clinton one looks okay, but this looks like a mess to me. All right, Bill, don't get mad at me. I got to move on, but do call again. We love having you, buddy, very much. Moshe, Lakewood, New Jersey, how are you?
3: I'm doing great, consistent Mark.
0: Well, thank you. Thank you.
3: I've been listening to you for quite a while already, and I'm a big supporter of the president. I'm also Orthodox Jew, and it's very disturbing, this deal, to me. And I was thinking that I think the president has been surrounded by people who are afraid of the midterm elections. They see the energy prices are not good, so they tried getting an off-ramp. Now, I think what they should do is take Iran's strategy of stalling and flip it on them, stall for the next 4 months.
0: That you and I are on the same page. I said the same thing. But here's the thing. You know what the American people hate? They hate when we go to war and we don't have a victory. And we can say it's a victory, but I mean a victory where they're defeated and they surrender. Thank you, Moshe. Thank you all. What a fantastic audience and great callers. I want to thank you all. God bless you all. We'll do this again tomorrow, I hope. I'll see you then. Have a wonderful evening.
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9: DC News. I'm Dave Packer. A growing number of Republicans are speaking out against the Iran deal that the president signed to bring an end to the war. Senator Ted Cruz said it would be an enormous mistake to include a $300 billion account to rebuild Iran as part of the memo of understanding.
10: Giving billions of dollars to theocratic lunatics who want to murder us is an exceptionally bad idea.
9: And Vice President J.D. Vance playing defense.
11: The U.S. pledges to work to unfreeze some $24 billion in Iranian assets and to help create a $300 billion reconstruction fund for Iran. Vance dismissing critics with an especially harsh warning for anguished Israelis, America's partners in this war, but not in this deal.
12: Anybody in Israel who thinks their biggest problem is the President of the United States needs to wake up and smell the reality of the situation that country is in.
13: The reality here here in Washington is that many Republicans fear that Iran will benefit from this deal and use any money they receive to rebuild its military and fund terrorism.
14: ABC's Mary Bruce. Cuban lawmakers today unanimously approving sweeping reforms backed by the Communist Party that would privatize a vast swath of the country's socialist economy, including allowing private banks and real estate ventures. Arthur's now a post-tropical storm, but parts of Louisiana and Mississippi, the damage is done.
15: Families in waist-deep water looking for dry land. Flash flood emergencies fueled by remnants of Tropical Storm Arthur. In Stone County, Mississippi, rescuers in boats using paddles to pound on windows, pulling people and pets from multiple inundated RVs. More than 2 feet of rain in spots.
14: ABC's Faith Abube in Mobile, Alabama. A star-studded celebration for the grand opening of the Obama Presidential Center in Chicago.
16: Three former presidents and first ladies joining the Obamas in the city where it all started with that victory speech nearly two decades ago.
14: That's ABC's Alex Perez. You're listening to ABC News.
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14: Russia says it was hit by one of the largest drone attacks of the year. Moscow says hundreds of drones were launched at the city. An oil refinery in Moscow struck for the second time in 3 days. ABC's Marcus Moore from London.
20: This was a massive strike carried out in Moscow. We've seen some extraordinary pictures, plumes of smoke rising into the air over the capital. Ukraine targeting a key oil refinery in Moscow. Ukraine's President Zelensky saying, if Ukraine burns, Moscow will burn.
14: Felony charges have been filed in Los Angeles against a popular comedian accused of not paying his taxes for years.
21: Carlos Mencia tours the country performing and is best known for his Comedy Central series, Mind of Mencia. Now Los Angeles County District Attorney Nathan Hochman announcing 12 felony counts against Mencia, alleging he did not pay any of his taxes from 2019 to 2024 and allegedly ignored all notices to pay on $8.7 million in income.
22: I am guessing that Mr. Mencia thought that taxes were maybe a laughing matter. But they're not a laughing matter.
21: If convicted of the charges, Mencia could get 10 years in state prison and have to pay back all of the taxes plus interest. Alex Stone, ABC News, Los Angeles.
14: The FDA has moved closer to approving a new kind of flu vaccine made with the same mRNA process that was used to make the COVID-19 vaccines for use by older people ahead of this winter's flu season. Dave Packer, ABC News.
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0: number three, the phones. Here's how it works. I talk for 2 hours. You talk for the last hour. You know, not all of you, but it's your chance to chime in. What do you think? What do you know? Half the fun. Half the fun, one-third of the fun, two-thirds of the fun of doing this show is the open phones hour. I love conversing. Might not always sound like it, and I might pull my hair out from time to time, but I do, oddly enough, as a talk show host, I do like talking to people. That's the nature of the beast. Let me tell you a story about young McGraw Milhaven. So I was in high school, and I was working as a busboy at a restaurant on Long Island. And I was a family friend's restaurant, and I was working there as a busboy. And summertime, I'd pick up shifts and, you know, work nights and days. And, you know, it was a part-time gig. You're going to high school. And so I worked at this restaurant all through high school. And, you become friendly with the people and the cooks and the chefs and the bartenders and the other waitresses and waiters and some customers. And so I go off to college, and the chef one night, a couple months later after I leave for college, goes out to the bar at the end of the night and is sitting there, and he's having a drink after his shift, and he's talking to the bartender, and he knows the bartender knows my family. And he says, "Hey, I was curious, what do you hear from McGraw?" And the friend of the family says, "Well, you know, I heard he's doing well. He's got settled in. He's doing okay. All things go. He should be back for Thanksgiving. And they said he was going to come in and say hi. And, you know, why do you ask?" And the chef says, "That's funny, because the last night I was here after my shift, and I was having a beer, and I was sitting at the bar minding my own business. And there was a guy here who was telling the same silly stories in the same cadence and the same, he was telling these stories, and they were so silly, but they were funny and they were quirky. And it just, this guy last night, I sat and listened to him tell these stories, and it just reminded me so much of McGraw that I said to myself, the next time I see you, I wanted to ask you, you know, what do you hear from him?" And the bartender turns to him and says, "You know that guy who was here last night?" Yeah, he goes, "That was McGraw's father." So the acorn doesn't fall far from the tree, right? My father told stories at bars. I tell stories on the radio. The only difference is I tell mine into a microphone, and he told his, you know, across 3 feet of oak and poplar and cherry, right? Phone number is 314. No, that's not the phone number. I almost gave out my cell phone number. 1-844-2-McGraw. 1-844-262-4729. But let's go to the text. We'll start off with the text. We got lots of texts. I have disregarded the text the last couple of nights, and then we get some phone calls going. From Vancouver. "Hey, McGraw, have you ever interviewed one of the Muppets?" "It's safe to say I've never interviewed one of the Muppets. However, growing up as a kid, Oscar the Grouch was my favorite." Illinois checks in. "Great guests, great 3 hours. You guys are the best. Thank you. We love it." Pittsburgh, Pennsylvania checks in. "I would be lost without your radio show. Since you have come on the air, I never miss a night." Thank you, Pittsburgh. We love it. Tucson, Arizona. "Don't let Dan Mason fool you. He was our group PD long before group W. If he can argue for either side of consolidation, you can bet he was part of the problem. He didn't need to fire Imus. Mason and CBS got freaked out because of cancel culture. All he had to do was wait it out." Yeah, I thought that was an interesting question, and I thought it was an interesting answer that he gave, right? One could argue consolidation was good for radio. Others could argue it wasn't good for radio. I don't know too many people who would argue that consolidation was good for radio, unless, of course, you were sitting on top of the heap. But they still haven't killed it yet, have they? We're still too powerful. The audience, and there's enough good people doing enough good things on the radio, that radio is still better than any podcast, better than anything else around. Radio is and will always be the best. St. Albans, Virginia. "Obama negotiated withdrawal with 30 nuclear specialists. Trump sent his son-in-law and a real estate mogul." From Texas. Jalen Brunson was a beast in the championship win. He knew the team was having issues that night, and he took it upon himself to give all he had, win or lose. What a performance. That game will live forever as a testament to sheer willpower. You know, they had the ticker tape parade today in New York, and so many people were talking about, oh, my goodness, how many shots? How many people are going to die? Again, negative Nellies. They had a great parade. Everybody had a great time. New York was, you know, having a great time. Don't rain on their parade. I mean, yeah, it might be an idiot or two who does something stupid, but, you know, don't let that ruin a wonderful, wonderful time for a city who's, you know, had some issues over the years. So let them enjoy it. New York doesn't get to celebrate champions very often. It's been 56 years, right? 53 years for the Knicks. Let them enjoy it, right? Let's go to, what are you doing here? Let me see here. Here you go. Mississippi checks in. Was it necessary for you to always bring up Donald Trump and mention Stormy Daniels? No, it wasn't necessary. Well, you obviously didn't go down that rabbit hole because you're the one that brought up Stormy Daniels. Not to defend myself, but the caller brought up how Clinton defiled the White House. And I just made mention that it's been defiled before and since. And, you know, if you're going to call it out, you got to be fair and call it out on both sides. That's all I was doing. I apologize for always bringing up Stormy Daniels. I wasn't the one who wrote the hush money check from the Oval Office. So I'm the one who's wrong. New Mexico, you guys are awesome. Thank you very much, as always. I appreciate it. All right, let's go to the phones here. We got Tony in Montreal checks in early. Tony, good morning. Welcome to America at Night.
1: So, talking about defiling the White House, didn't the Canadians burn it down in 1812? And that's why you don't like Carney? I don't like Carney anyway. That's a good reason not to invite him. What do you think?
0: I think if they invite him, he won't try and light the White House on fire.
1: Well, let's put it this way. I don't know what's going on in the White House, but if you guys want to compare to Canada, Canada has an official residence for the PM, and he can't live there because it's condemned. It's too old, and it's actually bad for health, so the PM doesn't actually live there anymore, and they have to rebuild it from scratch. Maybe that's where Trump got the idea. What do you think?
0: Yeah, I don't know. It is bizarre to have the president come in and then tear down the East Wing with no committee. No, I mean, it's a historic building, and for him to just tear it down without any plans or no plan to build it back up, and nobody to he did it.
2: He's a landlord.
0: He did it. I don't know how he did it. Yeah. I don't know if it's right or wrong, but the guy did it.
2: Well, he's a landlord, and he builds and tears down things. But I want to talk about one other thing today. When I listened to you in St. Louis, I was annoyed with the guy that called after. I felt that he was super, super impolite to you, and you were a gentleman, as usual. Even though I'm a Trump supporter, I'm not going to always swallow the bait. I mean, at a certain point, you might start asking, is this really a great deal for America after you spent billions of dollars bombing them and not getting really further ahead than you were before? Maybe you killed a couple of gay Atollahs and that kind of thing. But the point is, what you said on the radio show today in St. Louis was that you're not really that much far ahead. And a memorandum of understanding is certainly not a treaty. And certainly that doesn't really further the issue of those 40,000 people that were murdered by that crazy regime. And now you're letting them spend whatever energy they want in terms of making deals with other places around the world, selling their oil. So I tend to agree. Even some of the most conservative people on radio, like Howie Carr, agree with you today. And Howie Carr could not be anywhere confused with a liberal or a Democrat, et cetera. So you have a right, even though you support Trump, like I do, to question if this is a really good deal. And maybe he's smart because he's waiting till he wins the majority in the upcoming elections in November. And then he might go crazy and take over that country in the way that a lot of people don't want because, you know, he's a lame duck, so he can do what he wants. So he may have some trickery up his sleeve. I want to just say one thing because you were watching the same parade I was watching. I was very emotional watching that parade today. I tremendously emotional about I love New York, even though I was never born there. I had my love interest was there. I spent 5 years in New York. I think New York is one of the most wonderful places on earth. The thing that I loved the most, McGraw, about that was the flavor of all of the languages, the Latin that was spoken or the Spanish, and the colors of the rainbow were represented, and it unified the city. It unified the city, and all of the naysayers that you call naysayers and I call troublemakers wouldn't give them even a break on the day that they became champions after 53 years. Like, the rest of the world, can't you just be happy if someone wins a gold medal? Can't you just be happy if they came back? And who cannot love Jalen Brunson and Josh and Kat and all these incredible players that were underdogs and had all kinds of negativity? They lived through it. And you know what? Kudos to the city and to the police and to that fantastic celebration. I couldn't have been more proud.
0: You bring up the same point Bill Cleveland I was talking about, is right. Haters are going to hate. And if you're angry, you have to be angry about everything and anything and everything. And all you're doing is looking for something to hate or be mad at. And so you have to manufacture hate, because if there's not hate there, you have to make up something to hate, or you have to be hateful. Well, you have to be mean or mad or whatever. Just enjoy life once in a while. We live in the greatest country in the world at the most greatest time in the world. If you want to pick one time in the history of man, when would you want to live and where? And you would pick America in 2026. So it ain't that bad, right? Through a cosmic
2: from a Canadian point of view, I'm so happy to be neighbors to the south with the great American people. I'm not talking about governments. I'm talking about the people like you and everywhere else, the people like me that love life. I want to be next to people that love life. I don't want to be next to naysayers. Some of your callers call up and Trump is a this and a Trump is a that and he did this. Well, you know, you could go through every politician from Huey Long all the way up, even to Martin Luther King. There are people who were naysayers against Martin Luther King. But you know what? Why don't you look at the coin, as they say in French, il y a deux balles de la médaille. There's two sides to every coin. Look at the bright side. Look at the best of the world. Look at the best of New York. Like, be happy that Jalen Brunson brought that championship to the city. Made little kids that were like, the thing that brought me down to my tears almost was, well, I did tear up about it, was when I saw those little Knicks kids. They were called, I don't know, the Knicks kids, and they were dancing. There were some kids not more than 5 years old. They were wearing those uniforms. I couldn't believe how beautiful they were dancing in unison. And I couldn't believe the marching bands from high schools and kids were just adorable marching in that parade. And the police with their green Scottish Piper band. It was amazing. Even if you hate the Knicks, you have to have a smile on your face for those people that were so happy, man. Like,
0: well,
2: come
0: look,
2: on.
0: How can you?
2: Even
0: how
2: the
0: can
2: guy,
0: you?
2: I'm sending a message to the guy in San Francisco. Listen to what McGraw and I are saying.
0: Well, look, I got a break, Tony. I appreciate the phone call. I'm late for a break, Tony. Thanks. We'll come back, and I'm short on the break. I'll come back. We'll take more of our phone calls. Hold that thought. America at Night, back in a moment.
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11: It's a love fest tonight with Bill Clevelin talking about how these Europeans love America, and Tony calling in talking about how much he loves New York, and Jalen Brunson, and the love fest in New York, and it goes against people, these Europeans coming to America and rediscovering America, and trucks Stuckies or Biggies or Wallies, right? I mean, imagine, right? You ask for ice in Europe, but you're lucky if you get one ice cube. Here in America, you ask for ice and it bubbles over. They give you a milkshake. How do you not like Jalen Brunson? Jalen Brunson married his high school sweetheart. His high school sweetheart, his dad died. Her dad died, and he made a pledge to her. Look, you'll never cry alone again. I'll be here. Right? He made that pledge to the dad, and marries his high school sweetheart. He goes to Villanova. He graduates from Villanova, wins two national championships in Villanova, goes to get drafted by Dallas, and when he has the chance, he gets to New York, and he signs with New York because that's where his dad played. And to sign in New York, he takes less money because they can use that money for his teammates to help win a national championship or win an NBA championship. And then he puts the team on his back and wins the national championship. This guy's on a Wheaties box. Everything about this guy is exactly what we want in an athlete. He's smart. He's intelligent. He's a family man. He graduated from college. He did all the right things. He wins at every level. The man is as apple pie as it gets. How do some people not like Jalen Brunson? You know, the same with Josh Hart. He graduated from Villanova. Mikal Bridges, he graduated from Villanova. They all did the right thing. And they're all as honest as the day is long. They're all about teamwork and for the greater good. I mean, there's no greater example of American team and sportsmanship and working together and pulling for one goal. That's why we all watch sports. Right? There's no one individual. It's all about the team, and that's why it captured not just the imagination of New York, obviously, but that's why people all over the country were rooting for the Knicks. That's why they had the highest ratings in, I don't know, 30 years or something. I could see if you're in San Antonio, you're not so happy, but if you're a Spurs fan, I get it. But if you had just a casual passing interest in this, Jalen Brunson is everything we want. Stay right there. We get some more text messages, some voicemails, and some phone calls. America at Night, back in a moment.
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2: 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I'm listening to you tonight on WDAY out of Fargo. And if I didn't have that keep me company, I don't know where I'd be because I can't do anything. Totally dependent on somebody else to help me and everything. And I can't see too well. I got a cataract in one of my eyes. But at least I can hear, and I just enjoy the heck out of listening to talk radio. And I can listen to stations all over the country on my radio. And believe me, it means a lot to me.
1: There you go, Steve in Cookeville, Tennessee. Good to hear you're still keeping on, keeping on. John Doe. John Doe, take it away. What do you got?
3: The thing that bothers me about CBS is discontinuing the radio. Is they discontinued 60 Minutes, which was on WBZ, and also the CBS Sunday Morning, which is on WCLO. Both of them I had been recording. So that's really what I miss from CBS.
1: Is he saying that they aired the TV shows on the radio? Is that what he was meaning? Is that what he meant? Because I love TV on the radio, or I shouldn't say that. I think it lends itself, right? Because the spoken word, sometimes radio or news programs work on the radio. Those TV news shows, like the CBS Evening News might work on the radio, or CBS Sunday Mornings might work on the radio. But yeah, no, CBS, the CBS radio news is a big, giant, big giant hole. It really, I mean, there are some other ones who are going to fill that void, but really a sad day when CBS radio went away. But as Dan Mason said, it's the bean counters. They weren't making enough money. They were making money. They just weren't making enough money. So let's just shut it down. I don't know why. It's not bothering anybody. It's making money. Why not just have it keep making money? And if you want to do something else, go do something else. So you have a division that makes good money. Does it have to make great money? Kind of didn't make any sense to me. But that's why I'm not an analyst, because I don't think that way. Ron, welcome to America at Night. What do you got?
4: I thought up a good slogan that the San Francisco Giants baseball players can ride on their jerseys. And it's from a Bible. My mother used to teach me King James Version. It goes like this. Pride goeth before a fall. And I think it's in the book of Proverbs.
1: All right. Good to know. Joe in Salem, Arkansas. Joe, what do you got?
5: We need to keep AM radio in the cars and trucks. I'm out listening. I'm still able to get you without having internet yet. I'm going to get it, but I don't have it. And WLSAM, got to have it to get McGraw's show. Nothing else within 500 miles of Arkansas here. So, yeah, I heard you. Yeah, that was a good interview with Dan. Just wanted to throw that out there. We got to keep AM radio.
1: Thank you, sir. Dave in Billingham, Washington. Welcome to America at Night. Hello. Dave's on the phone.
6: Can you hear me?
1: Hey, Dave, you are on the air.
6: How's it going there?
1: Good. How are you, Dave?
6: I'm all right. Hey, I just wanted to give a quick shout out to the radio baseball guy in general. And, you know, my guy's Rick Riz, the voice of the Mariners. He's retiring after the end of this year. And after listening to him for 30 years, I'm just kind of reflecting on that a little bit. And, you know, he's just become one of my best friends. And it's going to be sad to hear him go. And I'm just leaning into it this year. You know what I'm saying? Take my mind off all the other.
1: Look, I'm glad you called up Rick Riz. If you've spent 30 years with him, he's as close as as your favorite dog, your favorite movie, your favorite blanket, your favorite pillow, your favorite Barca lounger. I mean, you've listened to him and you've lived and died with his calls. That's what makes radio so powerful. You have every right to sort of lean into him and get every last drop of it. Absolutely.
6: Yep. And I really appreciate you too, man. I listen a lot, and you got a good show.
1: Thank you, Dave. I appreciate it. Thanks, Dave. Is there anything better? The voices of my youth, Kurt Gowdy. Right? Go back and listen to Kurt Gowdy. I mean, I was a little kid, and Kurt Gowdy did like a fishing show on Saturday, and it was Kurt Gowdy. And then he did a football game, and I remember where I was, when I was, when I would listen to Kurt Gowdy do a Jet game. Oh my goodness, it was what you wouldn't do to go and listen to tapes of an announcer you listened to when you were a kid. Lindsey Nelson, Bob Murphy. I mean, these guys are just iconic voices. And you hear their voice, you're like, oh, yeah, Kurt Gowdy. Oh, Lindsey Nelson, right? Yeah, no, it's there's nothing greater than the spoken word. It's the theater of the mind. It's the images you conjure up. And look, I'm just like you. Well, the first time I ever saw Jim Bohannon, I was like, that's not Jim Bohannon. That's not... No, keep talking, Jim, because that's not the picture in my mind I had of you. Right? People come up to me and they say, keep talking. It sounds like you, but it doesn't look like you, right? I mean, it's that theater of the mind. That's what makes radio so, so great. All right, let's go back to the phones here, the text lines. We got Doug in Sheboygan, Wisconsin. Doug, what do you got?
7: I just wanted to know if you ever crossed paths with great Regis Philbin. You kind of remind me, you know, both Irish, both good storytellers, both like sports a lot. I used to watch him when he was way back, and Trump was on there quite a lot. I always call him the Trumpster. They must have been pretty good friends. I kept telling him to run for president, and maybe he listened to him, because he certainly did. I crossed paths with him, too. I was on Do You Want to Be a Millionaire back in the late 90s when it first started. Didn't win a million, but I did all right.
1: How about that? Doug was on Who Wants to Be a Millionaire? Oh, next time he calls up, we got to ask him about that. No, I never crossed paths with Reach. I did interview Kathy Lee once. Maybe I'll tell that story one day. No, never met Reach. Always loved Reach. Great storyteller. He was a character. He was a guy, right? He was a guy he knocked around forever, and then he got Reach and Kathy and hit it big. I loved when he would always gig Letterman around. That was always a good time. No, Reach was great radio, great TV. Distinctive. Yeah, absolutely. Dixter in Jasper, Alabama. Dixter, what do you got?
8: We've got a rodeo coming up starting the 19th and the 20th. That's this Friday and Saturday here in Jasper. And I'm letting you know that we're going to have Ella Langley sing the national anthem. She's going to make a surprise appearance and sing the national anthem from a big old quarter horse, crossbreed of a Clydesdale and a quarter horse here for everybody. Kind of a sneak in. So anybody out there in the radio land that wants to see her live and on stage at Jasper Rodeo, come see us. It's really a cheap price to get in, but it's going to be a hell of a good rodeo, because I'm going to be riding a big old Brahma bull myself, and we're going to have some local celebrities from the radio station that broadcast your show here.
1: I love me a good rodeo. I've been to a couple of rodeos, and you never have a bad time at a rodeo. TV doesn't do it justice. Kind of like hockey. No disrespect to hockey on TV, but hockey on TV is fun. But a hockey in person is way better. Kind of like a rodeo. Rodeo on TV is fun. It's interesting. But when you're there in person, watching it live, yeah. Same as auto racing. You watch auto racing on TV, yeah, it's cool. But live, nothing better. Yeah, Dixter in Jasper. Robert in Naperville, Illinois. Hello, Robert.
9: I've got a pressing question that's been on my mind for quite some time. Maybe you can answer it. I'm wondering, what would a chair look like if our knees bent in the opposite direction? It may seem minor to you, but it's been pressing on my mind. Maybe you can help clarify that. So thank you very much. Enjoy your show.
1: All right. So let me try and figure this out here. What would a chair look like if our knees bent in the opposite direction? So we'd be sitting on our, on the front of our hips, on our pelvis, instead of our backside? You can't just spring this on me. Inquiring minds want to know. What would a chair look like? It would be the same way. We would just sit in it upside down, right? Right? It would be, how would you, your knees would go, if they would bend the other way, you'd just sit down on your pelvis. And then you'd have to, well, I guess kind, I, yeah, I don't know. Let's, that reminds me of a great, we were in college. This guy, I may or may not have been under the influence. This guy comes up to me. He's like, I got a pressing question I want you to answer. I was like, what's that? He goes, okay, you're in a car and you're going the speed of light. So far, so good. I'm in a car. I'm going the speed of light. And someone turns the lights on. What happens? That's a dilemma. You're going in a car, the speed of light, and someone turns your lights on. What happens? Inquiring minds want to know. Thank you, Robert in Naperville. I'll be up all night thinking about that one. John Doe number two. Good morning. Welcome to America.
10: I think it's
1: night.
10: Weird how there's a font called Trump Font Family, and it matches the kind of the font in the

0: promise you I did not pay him. I don't know who that guy was. Play that again. I didn't quite hear that one, Richard. Play that one again.
1: I remember you when I was living in Belleville, Illinois, years ago, and you are such a great orator and great guy.
0: John Doe making a lot of sense tonight. Let's go back to the phones. Nicholas in Santa Rosa, California. You are on America at Night.
2: Yeah. Hi, McGraw. Let me, I can't hardly hear you. Hi. I just wanted to mention, like, I've been listening to talk radio. Believe it or not, I'm 66. I've probably been listening to it since I was born. My grandmother was, you know, basically a talk radio fiend, you could say. So she'd have the little AM radio there in Trenton, up at the top story at Carteret Arms above the river there. And then my mother, and one of my mothers, you're talking about all the radio hosts. One of my mother's hosts that she despised, he had about an hour at 2 a.m. on WCAU, was none other than Mark Levin. And my mom's been dead 20 years. I'm just being straightforward. I'm not trying to say he's a bad man.
0: Yeah. She just didn't like him.
2: Some of the other great ones were, of course, on FM up in New York, because I had moved to the coast by Jersey there, Monmouth Beach. Scott Muni, Allison Steele from WNEW-FM, just classic voices. And, of course, there was one for me that was just a classic memory. You know, I listened to sports radio. I went to Shea. I'm a Mets fan. Yeah. I'm now a Giants fan here in San Francisco. Same sort of colors, though. Switch over. But, I went to Macy's, and I think I was delivering cakes. And I saw the sign that said, Art Rush Jr. signing autographs. And I'd listened to him for years. Great, great sports radio host. You remember him?
0: Art Rush Jr.? The name sounds familiar.
2: Okay. Well, he was on, you know, the famous New York Radio 66, and he was a phenomenal talk radio host. Legendary. I think he's in the Hall of Fame. I bet on it.
0: Sure.
2: So I walk in. And I see he's taking autographs and, you know, listened to him for years. And I look, and this is quite a few years ago, and he wasn't white. I'm just going to say it like that.
0: Mm-hmm.
2: I was astonished. You mentioned it before, not the fact that there's anything wrong with being black.
0: Yeah, yeah.
2: You
0: conjured up your own image of him.
2: Exactly. And same thing recently out here. I listened to the one of the right wing shows out here, although I'm not right wing, a show out of L.A. And I looked at the man, just like you said, nothing like you would picture. That's the great thing about talk radio, unless you really have seen the guy a few times and you're out at him. But we had amazing talk radio station here. But it was cut like CBS, the legendary 810 in San Francisco.
0: Hey, Nicholas,
2: thank you so much, McGraw.
0: Nicholas, I got to go. Thanks for calling in. Call back anytime. Good stuff. Yeah, you bet. America at Night, back in a moment.
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15: 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I try and read most of the text messages on the air, and we do try and get to a lot of the voicemails. So if you are so inclined, text or voice, or call, we love to get in. One last one here on the text line. What did Imus say that got him fired? Nice try. I'm certainly not going to tell you what Imus said on the air that got him fired, because I really don't feel like being fired. But I will tell you that even though he was fired and canceled, if you will, He did come back. I think he was on Fox for a while. He was on Fox Business Morning Show for a while after that. But Imus did apologize. He had a cultural sensitivity training virtually on the air. He went to the ends of the earth to try and make amends. And, you know, I believe that if one apologizes for their mistake, you know, we're all human, and we all should, forgive, because we all, at some point, we're going to make a stupid mistake. And so, I think forgiveness is, very important in this world. And I don't think anyone's career should be ruined, for a stupid 30-second clip of something. It's just my two cents. That's going to do it for us. Thanks for listening. We're off tomorrow for June 19th, company holiday. And then we're back Monday. So have a great weekend, everybody. Have a great Father's Day. Enjoy the U.S. Open. And we'll be back.
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18: C News. I'm Dave Packer. A state of emergency declared in Louisiana after post-tropical storm Arthur tore through. Widespread damage and flooding, more than 2 feet of rain in some spots. ABC's Faith Abube is farther along the Gulf Coast.
19: Here in Mobile, Alabama, several roads shut down because of the flooding, but drivers have been ignoring some of these signs. Authorities are urging people to stay off the roads because this area could see up to another foot of rain by the time all of this is over.
18: A flood threat into the morning. Vice President J.D. Vance delaying his trip to Switzerland. He was expected to leave for a new round of talks on Thursday night focused on implementing the deal with Iran, but the White House is now citing logistics of the negotiations, saying they've never been simple. Earlier, the vice president defended the memorandum of understanding, which allows Iran to resume oil sales.
20: The United States isn't giving up a cent of money to Iran, and even the economic benefits, the sanctions relief and so forth that comes along with this bargain only happens if the Iranians perform.
18: National Park Service employees spent Thursday trying to clean up the Lincoln Memorial reflecting pool days after workers finished painting the bottom of the pool American flag blue. At the direction of President Trump, the water turned green from algae. On top of that, the new paint is starting to peel.
21: No comment yet from the White House. The company that painted the pool had virtually no experience as a federal contractor.
22: You can have something you can be very proud of, and it'll last for 50 to 100 years before you have to do anything.
21: Last week, the pool was blue. 2 days later, it started to turn green. And then 4 days later, algae appeared everywhere. Workers seen pouring in hydrogen peroxide. The Department of Interior saying workers were using nanobubble technology to remove it.
18: ABC's Jacqueline Lee. Luigi Mangione's legal team Thursday withdrew its intention to evoke a psychiatric defense in the state trial over the killing of UnitedHealthcare CEO Brian Thompson 1 day after announcing it in court. You're listening to ABC News.
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8: It's an unexpected breakout story of the 2026 FIFA World Cup. The team from Algeria has adopted Lawrence, Kansas as its unofficial home, and the city has pulled out all the stops to make sure the team feels welcome. Mayor Brad Finkeldye says it's been an amazing experience so far.
3: To me, it goes beyond soccer. It goes to what this world really should be about, which is embracing each other, embracing different communities, and just making it a great place to live and enjoy life.
8: At the official dedication at the Obama Presidential Center on the south side of Chicago Thursday, former President Barack Obama described it as a reminder of what the nation can achieve when citizens embrace shared responsibilities. ABC's Alex Perez was there.
16: President Obama addressing our divided nation.
24: People aren't looking for perpetual anger and division. They are looking for fairness and common sense and mutual respect. That deep in our gut, we want to find a way to turn towards each other again, not further away.
16: He's now hoping the 19-acre campus with a museum, library, and park will bring people together.
8: Election officials in California say a proposed billionaire tax has collected enough signatures to be on the November ballot. The proposed tax would counter federal health care cuts with a one-time tax on individuals worth more than $1 billion living in the state as of January. Dave Packer, ABC News.
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15: Hey, it's Thursday night, June 18th. We're almost at the summer solstice. Where is the spring gone? We're all ready for summer. Thanks for joining us. We got quite a bit of a packed show tonight. Let's go from back to the front. Of course, open phones in hour number 3. And then, of course, we've got Bill Cleveland. Is Bill on the road? He's somewhere in this crazy mixed up world. He'll check in with us. We have a fiction writer. Jessica Goldstein has written a book called Retro. It's a cool premise of a book. They take vacations, not around the world, but around time. It's a time-traveling book, in a sense. It's a quirky book, getting a lot of attention, brand new. So we'll get into some of that. This first hour, though, what's next? The Iran situation is over with. Where do we go from here as a country, as an economy, with the midterms coming up? And so our first guest this first hour is a GOP strategist and president of American Energy Leadership Institute. You see him all over the place. He's on Fox News, Fox Business, and he has written an op-ed piece in Fox News on foxnews.com. And it's a really interesting story about the industrialization and the reindustrialization agenda in America and the hurdles that it faces. Chris Johnson, welcome to America at Night. Thanks for joining us.
0: Thanks for having me.
15: In a quick overview, explain your premise, because you say that to get to where we want to go, which is reindustrialize America, we need to build things. And in America, we are blocking ourselves from our own best interests.
0: That's exactly right. I was just in Detroit this week at a conference called Reindustrialize, and that was getting the hundreds of entrepreneurs and innovators that are going to be the next Elon Musk building rockets and missiles and drones and motorcycles, anything you can imagine that we're going to need to build the 21st century, from steel and aluminum to mines, semiconductors, all of it. And the one thing that I kept coming back to is thinking about our challenge of actually building things on the ground. And we're seeing right now most viscerally the sort of not in my backyard response to data centers. And, you know, people have their concerns about data centers with electricity usage and land use. But the reality is data centers are tiny in their impact in terms of power or water or resource use compared to heavy industry. And so President Trump, you know, when he ran in 2015, 2016, and again in 2024, he was talking about this renaissance of industry where we're going to reshore all of these jobs and all of this manufacturing that left for China, that left for cheaper, lower wage, lower standards countries. And we were going to bring it back through innovation, through trade policy, and through industrial policy. And so what makes me nervous is seeing this reaction to something as you know, low impact as data centers, and thinking, and what is the reaction going to be when we need to build a steel plant or a semiconductor plant or some of the really heavy industry that we're going to need to build up the defense industrial base, as well as just create the kinds of good jobs that we had 10, 20, 30 years ago.
15: So you quote Peter Thiel, who is a guy who invented PayPal. He's a billionaire. And he was you quoted him as saying, "We wanted flying cars. Instead, we got 140 characters." What did you mean, and or what did he mean?
0: That's because he saw the investment and the capital that was going to big businesses and the sort of innovator economy 10 and 15 years ago. And that was mostly to software. And so it was mostly going to companies like PayPal, like Facebook, companies that you often are doing social media or compute or cloud things, but it wasn't building things in the physical world. And I think that's what was so disappointing to people in my generation, is we grew up hoping for this world where there would be these innovative technologies in the physical world, building things, engineering things. And instead, we got really, really good algorithms that fed us whatever content was seen as most optimal by some artificial intelligence. And that's really discouraging for young people. And so when folks, my age and younger are dispirited with the American economy, with capitalism, with whatever, I think that plays a big part in it, is they don't see the kinds of physical building that they were hoping for, the kinds of things that our previous generation, my parents and my grandparents' generation, saw massive changes to the physical environment, where the invention of the automobile, the interstate, the railroad system, subways and metros and all kinds of things that made our physical world better. And instead, all we got was an algorithm that fed us slop that was often, just depressing and not the kind of exciting opportunity that we really hoped we would be stepping in the 21st century with.
15: On that same point of view, though, the young children today, the young kids, the ones who are growing up, since they can't find jobs or careers, they turn to become an influencer. And everyone's an influencer because that's the only thing we've built over the last 20 years.
0: Exactly. And that's what's so kind of depressing. And that should be, I understand why they feel that way, but if it is, I'm a parent now, I have a 3-year-old, and so I don't want him to grow up to want to be an influencer. I want him to grow up to want to build rockets that go to Mars. I want him to be, the next Elon Musk, the next Peter Thiel, the next whoever that's going to build something physical that's going to make the world a better place, rather than just make the world a little bit more entertaining.
15: Okay.
0: That's the big distinction that we're trying to make.
15: Yeah, Chris, let's talk about this because Not in My Backyard has been around forever. Is your argument that Not in My Backyard has grown exponentially? Because your example about data centers, that's the only thing Republicans and Democrats agree on, is they don't want a data center anywhere near them. And so has NIMBY exploded recently?
0: No, I think the policy mechanisms that allow NIMBYism to actually block projects have exploded. You've seen the growth of lawfare and the activist left and environmental left weaponizing policy to take these genuine NIMBY concerns, these genuine, hey, I'm not so sure, this, I don't know the benefits of this project, can you explain it to me, and using the mechanisms of policy to block these projects. I got my start in oil and gas in Ohio. I grew up in central Ohio, and I remember during the fracking boom, you know, I got my start just at the tail end of that, and it was really, there's echoes of that so much, where people were genuinely concerned about this new technology that was disrupting the economy, that required a lot of energy and a lot of resources, and there was a lot of real question about, hey, do we want this here? Is this something that we want in our area? And I would go into these town hall meetings in the local high school, and I would talk to them about the benefits to their local economy. I would assuage fears of environmental risks and talk about all the efforts that these companies are taking to make sure that is taken care of. And at the end of the day, the benefits spoke for themselves. And so I think that natural want to defend your own land, to carry your own community, I think that naturally makes sense. I just, you know, if that is, if we just stop there, if fracking companies, if oil and gas companies saw the backlash to fracking and just quit, or Republicans decided, hey, we're going to give up on this, we're going to go the way of Europe and we're going to ban fracking, that would have been a disaster. And so we're thinking about, you know, you mentioned the Iran conflict. If we don't have that fracking technology to get oil and gas out of the ground the way that we have in the last 10 or 15 years, this conflict is totally one-sided because the Middle East entirely controls that oil and gas. The same challenge is happening with data centers, where we need the AI compute to compete with China. And if we just say, you know, folks are mad, I'm going to give up, we're going to shut it all down, we're going to do a moratorium, that will be an economic disaster. And there is an opportunity to get through this initial reaction and talk about the benefits and opportunities, and then not just data centers, but talk about industry, talk about, you know, robots, you know, industrializing through steel and aluminum and copper and semiconductors and all that.
15: You know, it's and I get that one wants to blame one side or the other. You being a conservative, you look to the liberals and say they're the ones using this levers to block things. But I see equal opportunity offenders, whether it's a data center in a rural area, or how dare you build that apartment complex, a mile from my $1 million mansion, right? I mean, you talk to builders. Their hardest time is trying to find land to build because nobody wants them to build, you know, more than 3-acre lots. So I think both sides are equal opportunity offenders.
0: Yeah, it's a natural human instinct. I mean, we want to protect our own, right? That is something that is human, not just partisan. But that's why there needs to be significant policy changes that allow for these permitting processes and the regulatory processes and in the land use processes to actually weigh the costs and benefits of these things. And so if there are real environmental concerns, you know, if you're trying to build a, you know, an alfalfa plant farm that takes a ton of water and you want to build it in the middle of the desert, that there should be a permitting process that says that's ridiculous, you shouldn't be able to do that. But if it's something that is in a greenfield area that nobody's using and it's an industrial facility for something that is mostly, you know, using clean energy, especially as we're seeing the usage of natural gas turbines and small modular nuclear reactors and solar and storage, these are the kinds of projects that are almost entirely clean, have a limited, you know, environmental impact, and the permitting process and regulatory process should reflect that and be transparent enough that if you're somebody nearby and you want to show up and voice your concerns, you can know that process is protecting you and it's not just going to be used for this sort of blanket, not my backyard approach. It's something that balances the needs of the community, the benefits to the community, the environmental concerns, and the general economic opportunity, not just to that community, which, I mean, these data centers especially, I mean, they're money printing machines. Loudoun County here in D.C. Has basically, you know, half of their revenue last year was revenue from data centers. I mean, that's building elementary schools, that's building infrastructure, roads, all that. So weighing those benefits and making sure people know those benefits, and then having a permitting process that is predictable, that is reasonable, and isn't built to just create as many roadblocks as possible to all forms of economic activity, not just housing growth, not just energy, not just industry, but all of it.
15: Yeah, a couple more minutes here. It's a really interesting conversation because it's not all federal. It's a lot of it's state and local, and they can lobby the mayor's office all day long and get 10 people at City Hall to block just about anything. And with thanks to social media and everything else. And now they're saying that China's flooding the zone with anti-data center stuff to sort of infect our brains and everything else. But I want to end with this, Chris, because you mentioned it in this op-ed piece in Fox News, which I would highly recommend everybody reading because it's really interesting and it's sort of stifling all sorts of growth. And that is, our energy bills have gone up exponentially, even without any more data centers being built. We need more energy in this country in every way, shape, or form. And somebody's yelling about wind. Somebody's yelling about solar. Somebody's yelling about nuclear. Somebody's yelling about diesel. Somebody's yelling about coal. Everyone can argue whatever side they want to the point where nothing gets done and the problem only gets worse.
0: Right. And we're in a new environment where for 35 years, you saw basically stagnant electricity demand growth. And so now that we're seeing that pie that was previously fixed growing, it is really a unique paradigm in which we are no longer in a zero-sum environment where if you're building, you know, like I said, I got my start in oil and gas. And I remember when we were building these natural gas plants, a lot of the coal folks were really nervous because they thought it was crowding out their production and their demand. And that's no longer the world we're living in. And so we're just trying to get as many electrons as possible. We, one, don't really have the privilege of being able to discriminate on which electrons are the best. But two, we don't really need to. We have an opportunity to build whatever makes sense in your part of the country. If you're in North Dakota and you have a ton of oil and gas, yeah, you should be spinning as many natural gas turbines as possible. If you're somewhere in the West where there's a lot of uranium and refining happening there, you should build as many nuclear plants as you can. And so it should be this new understanding of this growing pie where we're just adding to it. Nobody is crowding each other out. One industry or one technology winning does not mean another losing. And so if you are somebody who really likes a certain technology or you work in that industry and you've seen the value of that resource, just know that it is not a world in which you are going to lose out if somebody else wins. And we need to write policy that incentivizes that, that creates that opportunity. And especially as the partisan divide on NIMBYism doesn't exist, but the partisan divide on policy that allows stuff to get built is very clear, where we're seeing most of the electricity and power growth happening in places like Texas as opposed to places like California. That is abundantly clear.
15: I'm in the Midwest, and during the Biden administration, they had built a natural gas pipeline. It was already built. It was already operational. And the Biden administration tried to nix it and said it was environmentally unfriendly. But they had already built it. So, I mean, they were stopping it even after it was built. So it kind of made no sense. But, you know, that's the yin and the yang of the whole thing. Chris Johnson, GOP strategist and president of American Energy Leadership Institute. His op-ed is at foxnews.com. Chris Johnson, good stuff. Thanks for checking in. Have a good night.
0: Thanks for having me.
15: You got it. America at Night, back in a moment.
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15: Hey, we are just getting started. Thanks for checking in. Tonight, Bill on the Road. And then next hour, we're going to talk to a man and talk about Trump's tariff policies and how good or bad is it working through the economy. Now that the Iran story is over with and we get back to trying to putting together our economy. What are these tariffs going to do and where are we and where do we go from here? So that's sort of the focus of tonight. And then next hour, Bill on the Road. And I'm really looking forward to this. We don't book a lot of fiction writers because quite frankly, I find fiction writers very hard to interview because you don't want to give away the book, right? it's a story that no one knows. And so you want to read the book. So I find it hard to interview fiction writers, but she came across my radar. Some friends said this is a good read. It's called Retro, a novel. It's her first novel. And so we're going to try and do some justice and talk to a fiction writer. Also, people have been sending me emails saying, hey, why don't you interview any fiction writers? Why is it always nonfiction? So we'll mix in a couple of fiction writers from time to time. Also, let's remind you, for those of you who cannot or do not listen to hour number three, but you want to chime in and you have a comment, you have a question, you listen when it's being recorded so you can't call in. All you need to do is call in at any time during the show and leave a voicemail. It's the same phone number for texting, for phone calls, and also voicemails after the show is over with. Then it's that one phone number, 1-844-2-McGraw, 1-844-262-4729. Put that phone number in your phone and then be able to use it at any time. That is also the number you call to sign up or to text, to sign up for the text messages, which we send out each and every day. It's sort of like a headline of what's coming up on the show. And Alex sends that out each and every day. And we tell you what's coming up on tonight's show. And we tell you who was on last night's show if you want to make a note or you didn't have a chance to write it down. So it's a way to sort of play along the home version of America at Night. It's as simple as that. Stay right there. We're going to talk about tariffs and the economy and where do we go from here next. Stay right there. America at Night, back in a moment.
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0: 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I've been surfing here since I was a kid. Now, seeing my grandson out on the water, it means everything to me. Watching him and taking in the blue waves, the sea breeze, the blurry horizon.
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4: 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A breakup. A new relationship that made them aware of things they used to ignore. 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
1: Where does the U.S. economy go from here? That's the focus of the conversation tonight. David Clement is our guest. He's policy director for the Consumer Choice Center. That's a preeminent global consumer advocacy group operating in over 100 countries. He champions open markets, technological innovation. He is an expert analyst, international relations expert. You see him in the Wall Street Journal, the Washington Examiner, the Globe and Mail, and so on and so forth. You also see him quite a bit on Newsmax, Fox Business, and the like. David Clement, welcome to America at Night.
2: Thank you very much for having me.
1: The supply chain has taken a beating over the last 5 years with COVID. Then you had the war with Ukraine and Russia, and then you had this thing going on in the Middle East. Now that this is over with, any hope that the supply chain is going to get better and any chance of any getting back to normal anytime soon?
2: Oh, I wish I was more optimistic, but the going back to normal is very difficult in the current tariff regime. And so it's a bit of a self-inflicted supply chain issue. Now it's like, as you alluded to, you get over COVID, you get over the bump of the initial shock of the Ukraine war. There's the potential for hopefully the deal with Iran and things in the strait to open and whatnot, and that holds. But then at the same time, American manufacturing is being forced to really think about where they're sourcing their goods, but in many instances, we're talking about supply chains that are very difficult to unwind. And so a pretty serious increase in costs across major categories of consumer products that everyday Americans love.
1: I thought the Supreme Court struck down all the tariffs and that he couldn't just arbitrarily put tariffs on. Where are we with all these tariffs now?
2: Yeah, so the administration does have some ability to apply tariffs kind of unilaterally. It was first done through a national emergency kind of declaration. Right now, it seems to have been shifting towards the accusation of lax laws on forced labor. So they do have some authority, but they are very special niche powers. And I think the instances where the president is going to be able to continue to use that is limiting. So, no, unfortunately, the tariffs do still exist, despite the fact that the historical norm is that the president doesn't have this power.
1: I want to get into some real-world examples here for a second, mm-hmm. but just real quick about tariffs. A lot of people think it protects American jobs. And there's the other side of the argument that says it while it might protect some jobs, it hurts many more jobs. Explain that in an educational type a discussion for a moment before we get to some real world examples.
2: Yeah. So, I can actually kind of merge it together
1: sure.
2: here with the example of if we use appliances, right? Appliances are heavily reliant on aluminum and steel. They are one of the core components. When the steel and aluminum becomes more expensive, like international aluminum and steel becomes more expensive, in theory, it does protect an American job, or let's say an American steel worker. But the total cost of the tariffs in the long run, it is about $650,000 or so per job saved in increased consumer costs. So we are talking a huge, huge amount of increased consumer costs put onto the shoulders of American citizens, all to protect certain jobs. But that also doesn't include all of the other Americans who are employed in the other industries associated with the production of, let's say, a washing machine. Everyone from the people who assemble and manufacture them to the people who sell them at, let's say, at a department store, when those washers and dryers become more expensive, those companies have to make tough calls. And I believe it was Whirlpool just fired their entire night shift in a cost-cutting initiative because they have to pass on increased prices to consumers, and whether or not consumers want to buy them at certain price points is kind of the back and forth. And then if they don't, profits go down, and a major American company is shedding part of its workforce. And so tariffs can save or keep some jobs, but they come at an enormous cost, both for the economy at large, but also for individual taxpayers.
1: It was also a shock to the system, right? Because, I mean, the way we had built the world economy and the U.S. economy over the last 50 years was less and less tariffs and more free trade. And then all of a sudden, we started back being a protectionist nation. And didn't that sort of throw the whole thing out of whack? I mean, it was just a shock to the system?
2: Yeah, very much so. Very much so. And I would also narrow that into the expansion of North American trade. The amount of auto body parts that cross the Windsor-Detroit border on any given day, where, let's say, it's made in Canada and then it ends up at a facility in Detroit where value is added and it's turned into kind of more of the complete product and then into the assembly line, that is in the billions of dollars a day in terms of economic activity. So we have two economies who, in the example of Canada and the United States, who are incredibly intertwined. And that has, generally speaking, been a very good deal for Canadians and Americans, going back to NAFTA under Ronald Reagan, the first negotiation of the USMCA with Donald Trump, now going into the renegotiation. And so, I mean, it's certainly of high value that something resembling the USMCA does come out of that renegotiation for industry and consumers on both sides of the Canada-U.S. border.
1: Yeah. Let me ask you the opposite. David Clement with us, policy director for the Consumer Choice Center. There are people listening to this and saying, wait a minute, my factory job was shipped overseas. I need my country to protect my job. And so this tariff is a way to get this factory to sort of build here in America so I can be reemployed.
2: Yeah, I'm not dismissive of those concerns, because there was a genuine kind of outsourcing. I don't like the word, but when people call it the Rust Belt, right, the kind of hollowing out of middle America. I'm totally sympathetic to some of those concerns. But what they should realize is that increasing the input costs for what an American worker makes, let's say at a production facility, ultimately means that those jobs might not be shipped overseas, but they just disappear. And that is exactly what we're seeing in the appliance sector. We're also seeing it in other sectors like RVs, where prices are going up 25%, which means a lot of people just aren't interested. And what does that mean? That means people on factory lines get let go and terminated. It means that retailers cut staff because they're not moving as many RVs in a given year at inflated prices. I'm sympathetic to the concerns about jobs heading overseas, but at the same time, we've got to realize that the tariff framework is a mechanism that does create some serious downstream effects that erases those jobs as well.
1: Yeah. Going forward, where are we now? Trump's going to keep the tariffs on in some way, shape, or form. But the bigger question is, whether the tariffs are on or off, talk to me about the business of this. The business owner, the small business owner, the big business owner, their argument is, we don't know where to go. We don't know what the policy is going to be going forward. And either it's on or off, but pure chaos is the worst for a business owner.
2: Oh, yeah, because it creates so much instability that, let's say, you were wanting to spend money on capital improvements or build another franchise. You're just going to wait it out. You're going to wait and see what the kind of long-term plan here is, because they were 25%, then they were 10%, then they were 50%. And then in some instances, the courts have ruled against the administration, but then they figured out new ways to bring them on. I mean, there's also the question of the midterms. Are the Republicans going to lose? Are the Democrats going to take the power of tariffing the world away from the president? And so that instability and back and forth creates a scenario where if you're going to be spending a lot of money to do something, you probably just wait and see, depending on how a bunch of those different things go.
1: Yeah.
2: And that's negative for American workers, because those are franchises that otherwise would be open if not for the chaos.
1: Talk about the retaliation for a moment, because I've heard that we have the tariffs on China. China just moved some of that production, or the businesses moved it to Vietnam to skirt the retaliation. And so we didn't have tariffs on Vietnam, so that came in tariff-free, but then they were it was a mess because they were able to skirt the tariffs on the goods coming in.
2: Yeah. Yeah, point of origin shenanigans, essentially. On retaliation, if I'm specific to Canada, U.S., kind of USMCA renegotiations, because that's where we did see quite a bit of retaliation. It's actually really unfortunate, because tariffs are, for the most part, a tax paid for by domestic consumers. And when the Trump administration enacts tariffs, he's making things cost more for Americans. It really was backwards, beyond wanting to like get even, almost like a high school kind of high school fight. I could never see the justification for, well, if Donald Trump is going to tariff Canada, well, then Canada is going to tariff the United States back. When in reality, all it is, okay, the United States decided to make things more expensive for their consumers, and now the Canadian government has decided that it's going to make things more expensive for its consumers. I wish we could get away from that. I wish we could focus on a better, more integrated North American supply chain. Going back to your question about China specifically, a more integrated North American supply chain makes us far more resilient to pressures from China, and far more dependent, or far less dependent, my apologies, far less dependent on China. And so you can avoid that dependency trap that we've seen other countries fall into if we have a more integrated North American market under the USMCA.
1: How bad have farmers been hurt with this tariff stuff?
2: Yeah, I mean, it's pretty tough. When you're looking at fertilizer costs going up, you're looking at

0: room to pass on increased costs in the food sector because it's such a low margin business.
1: You know, you look, just forget for a second the parts that need to be fixed on the tractors and the John Deeres, but diesel has been through the roof. You mentioned the fertilizer and then the soybeans, right? The soybeans, the input costs are more. But then China, at one point, for quite a while, stopped buying American soybeans. I know they agreed to buy some. I don't know where they are, but they're certainly not where they were, you know, 5, 6, 7 years ago. So we have really hurt the customer who was the customer for the American farmer's soybeans, have we not?
0: Yeah, very much so. I mean, another example is Kentucky bourbon. Right now, in the province of Ontario, you cannot actually buy any U.S. alcohol because, not that it's a system that I like or a policy that I support, but the province is the wholesaler of all alcohol in the province. And so they don't buy any more U.S. alcohol, and they're not selling what they have. They also happen to be the largest buyer of Kentucky bourbon in the world. And so that retaliation is hitting the factory lines and the workers who are everything from the grain to the people in Kentucky who make whiskey. Those companies are taking a beating because of the retaliation that was prompted. Now, I don't like the policy and I don't support it. I can understand why it was enacted, but you just get this tit for tat back and forth, and the economic pain and chaos just compounds on itself over and over.
1: David Clement is our guest, policy director for the Consumer Choice Center. You read him. He's a frequent guest in the Wall Street Journal, the Washington Examiner. You see him often on Newsmax, Fox Business, as well as others. The policy director for the Consumer Choice Center, a prominent global consumer advocacy group in over 100 countries championing open markets. David, good insight. Thank you very much. Be safe, and thanks for checking in.
0: Very much appreciated. Thank you.
1: You got it. America at Night. Back in a moment.
2: America at Night with McGraw-Millhaven.
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12: Hey, how about this? Father's Day weekend is this weekend. Of course, the U.S. Open and Father's Day weekend is synonymous. I was reading in the Free Press an article about Father's Day. Data shows that fathers are investing record amounts of attention, affection, and time in their children. According to new numbers, dads are spending nearly quadruple the number of hours their grandfathers spent with the kids. Men have massively increased the amount of child care and housework they're doing. Parenting time for fathers has been trending upwards for decades. They're calling dads super dads now. My only question is, what took us so long? Why did it take us so long? Article also points out that there are less and less dads out there. Listen to this. The percentage of men 25 to 45 who were dads fell from 66% in 1980 to 53% today. So 25 to 45-year-old men, just over half of them have a child. 23 million American men, family age, do not have children. 23 million. It was 10 million in 1980. It's 23 million today. So men aren't having babies, women aren't having babies. Good news is the men that do have the babies, they're being good dads. We got to do something about that birth rate. We gotta start birthing them or getting them in somewhere, because that's a dangerous game when we cross that Rubicon of more deaths than births, and that's where we're headed in this country. All right, stay right there. Lots more to get to. America at Night continues. Our executive director is Alex Hinton. Our engineer tonight is Richard Good.
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0: ABC News. I'm Dave Packer. With the signing of the peace deal between the U.S. and Iran, the U.S. has lifted its blockade on Iran, and oil tankers started moving through the Strait of Hormuz. But lawmakers on both sides of the aisle, as well as some in Israel, are raising questions about whether the U.S. gave away too much. Vice President J.D. Vance responded Thursday. ABC's Mary Bruce has more.
1: The U.S. pledges to work to unfreeze some $24 billion in Iranian assets and to help create a $300 billion reconstruction fund for Iran. Vance dismissing critics with an especially harsh warning for anguished Israelis, America's partners in this war, but not in this deal.
2: Anybody in Israel who thinks their biggest problem is the President of the United States needs to wake up and smell the reality of the situation that country is in.
3: The reality here in Washington is that many Republicans fear that Iran will benefit from this deal and use any money they receive to rebuild its military and fund terrorism.
0: Arthur is now a post-tropical storm as it continues to push east along the Gulf Coast overnight, moving out of Mississippi and into Alabama. In Baldwin City, Amelia Pittman spent Thursday packing to get out of there as water rose.
4: We wanted to see how high the river was and see if anybody needed help, to see if we could help them get out. I saw three snakes down at the river in the water. My mom nearly stepped on one.
0: A shocking attack at a zoo in England. A man arrested for allegedly throwing a toddler into a crocodile enclosure. The boy taken to a hospital with serious injuries. Friday is Juneteenth, a federal holiday that commemorates the end of slavery in the U.S. Houston will hold its commemoration in Emancipation Park, the first public park in Texas, purchased by four former slaves in 1872. Jacqueline Bostick, great-granddaughter of one of those men, about its legacy.
5: It shows that freedom can exist. That it does exist, and that you have to help make that exist.
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0: National Park Service employees were at the Lincoln Memorial Reflecting Pool Thursday, trying to kill algae after a more than $14 million restoration touted by the Trump administration. ABC Chief Washington correspondent Jonathan Carl.
8: Washington's iconic Reflecting Pool is looking dirty and green. The brand new coat of blue paint already peeling off the bottom. No comment on that yet from the White House. The company that painted the pool had virtually no experience as a federal contractor.
0: A federal appeals court Thursday ruled that the Trump administration can replace a slavery exhibit at George Washington's home in Philadelphia. Some panels telling the stories of people enslaved by Washington had been removed when the administration claimed they disparage Americans. In a post to social media, Philadelphia Mayor Sherelle Parker said she'll fight to restore the exhibit.
9: We cannot and we will not rest until the full story of American history, including the existence of slavery at the president's house here in our great city of Philadelphia, the birthplace of democracy, is told.
0: The Ebola outbreak in Congo and Uganda is the worst known outbreak at this stage and has claimed more than 200 lives in its first month, according to Africa's Centers for Disease Control and Prevention. Africa CDC warned officials are still far from bringing this outbreak under control. Dave Packer, ABC News.
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13: 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Gary McNamara and Eric Harley talk about everything from politics to social issues and news of the day. 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
14: All across America, we are Red Eye Radio. 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
15: Hello.
14: Welcome. Thank you for being here this morning.
15: Thank you.
14: All right, so let's start off the show listening to Senator Kennedy.
15: Yeah.
14: Always one of our favorite things to do.
15: You know what's interesting? The other day I thought, I was reading some show prep and organizing some things at the house, and I was thinking to myself, you know, there are days when I could go without hearing from any of them. You know, it was one of my throw all the bums out moment. And then I said, except Senator Kennedy. because right. I was thinking in the mode of, you know, we talked at one point, not to delay this too far, but at one point about having, you know, any of them on, you know, the show, if you were going to have them on, interview them. Man, I would love to sit down and do a full show with no one, just Senator Kennedy. It would be the most entertaining and maybe informative shows.
14: You weren't delaying things too far. Yeah. You're just so you know, you're the co-host of the show.
15: Huh? What? When did that happen?
14: You can say anything.
15: Did I get a promotion?
14: You don't have to put a disclaimer in there.
15: Well, I know you got your button ready. And when your buttons are ready, you got to strap them while you're hot.
14: No, it's okay. No, it's okay.
15: But we love Kennedy. Senator. He's one of the candidates we do love.
14: But here he is on Iran and day drinking.
15: Okay.
14: Here we go. All right.
16: Are you confident that Iran is going to give up its nuclear ambitions, or do you have any sort of skepticism?
17: Well, you. What? unless you were homeschooled by a day drinker, no one's confident that Iran's going to do anything.
14: I told you.
15: Hey, wait. I take offense to that. I was homeschooled by a day drinker. My Uncle Lee. The way he started it. What?
14: And he said, how do I put this? Yeah. Well, you know what he's trying to do? He doesn't want to come out and say, this deal sucks.
15: Yeah. Yeah.
14: And you could tell he's hemming and hawing. He doesn't know how to approach it.
15: Right.
14: You know, he, of course, has, you know, supported Trump in so many areas. He doesn't want to come out and say, this thing sucks.
15: Yeah.
14: And, you know, has anyone come out and said that what Bloomberg has put out is not the MOU, the Memorandum of Understanding?
15: I have not seen anyone come out and say, those are lies, that's a false leak, whatever.
14: Yeah, I haven't seen anybody from the White House say that, because if that is, and we've both read it,
15: yeah,
14: it's exactly what the leaks were.
15: Yeah, it's exactly what we've been saying.
14: It's exactly
15: that
14: what
15: others were saying was in it.
14: And the only defense when I saw, you know, J.D. Vance out there promoting it yesterday on The View, he keeps bringing up a straw man that nobody's talking. Taxpayer dollars are not going for this. I don't know anybody who was saying that.
15: No, it was like his ambition was to go out and do make that one point.
14: Yeah.
15: Over the last couple of days. Right. And nobody is making the point that taxpayer dollars are going into it. The problem is the deal itself sets up funding that will allow them, Iran, to fund their proxies all over again. You know, and this, the one New York Post version of the story, lifting of the sanctions temporarily, and in the framework, they use the word framework in the New York Post, and it wasn't a quote, they used it, and I thought to myself, this is just getting stupid. This is getting beyond stupid. We have been here before with the other side in the White House. We've been here before. I would have bet you any amount of money after we bombed their nuclear sites, after we took out the Ayatollah, say in the week after we took out the Ayatollah, if you told me this is where it was going, I would have bet you any amount of money you were wrong.
14: Yeah. Yep. And then the leaks that were coming out yesterday, CNN had this one. U.S. negotiators are working to quickly release the text of the agreement between Washington and Iran. By the way, no, they're not. They downplay the significance of the specific language in the document, U.S. officials told CNN. That's what the U.S. officials told CNN. All right? CNN didn't say that. They're saying the officials said, we're working at this. And it's like, well, Bloomberg did it. Yeah, no problem. It's a page and a half.
15: Right.
14: The officials described the text of the agreement as incredibly vague, mainly intended to create a more favorable environment for a highly technical in-person talks to come. They added that the framework is aimed at providing Iran the ability to sell it politically to their internal audience. Like, that's what the United States should care about. Additionally, the United States said the text of the Memorandum of Understanding, which Vice President J.D. Vance told CNN Monday is 1.5 pages long, and we have it already, does not reflect the critical back-channel commitments Iran has made to the United States, which they argue gave more than more confidence in signing on to the arrangement. Quote, people should not read too much into the language of the deal. That's what the hell you're leaking? Are you kidding me?
15: Don't pay attention to the facts.
14: One of the officials described the agreement as a political document.
15: You know, I don't drink, but I should start day drinking. Actually, day drinking for us would be night drinking.
14: What's more important than the actual document is the understanding we have with each other, and that's why it's important to get it done, that we can create an environment and go out and talk about all these things.
15: Oh, my God.
14: By the way, it's not a political document when we know that Iran is already selling oil. That's not a political document.
15: No. No, it isn't.
14: I mean, they're spinning this thing. I agree. And, you know, we've always talked about the fact that Democrats believe that the people that vote for them are idiots.
15: Yeah. Yeah.
14: In this case with Trump, he believes the people that support him are complete idiots.
15: Yeah. Well, he believes everybody is an idiot, I guess.
14: He believes he has had so much power that the people that, well, remember, he's the one that said, I could go out and,
15: shoot somebody in the street.
14: Shoot somebody in the street and still win.
15: Right.
14: He believes that he can do anything, and his followers will follow him, no matter what it is. I think he's finding out that's not true. I mean, he's getting blasted on Fox News yesterday.
15: Oh man! Yeah.
14: You know, preliminary was like, well, let's see what's in it. Now, you know, that the document is apparently out, and then you see the backing off, these stories of backing off. Well, the actual document is more of a political document. Don't pay attention to what's actually in the document. Pay attention to the back channel discussions that we're having that we can't talk about. You can't sell that to the American people, because that's not what you sold day one on this.
15: You know who you're not seeing everywhere? Marco Rubio.
14: I know.
15: when you're not seeing Marco Rubio everywhere, and I mean, he's been in a couple of, he's made a couple of comments, but in a deal like this, if this were a great deal, Marco Rubio would be out front, and that lends, so the fact that he's not lends, I think, credibility to the story that, again, if it's true, this lends credibility to that story that he's not on board. Hegseth isn't on board. I don't know how many lawmakers on Capitol Hill and the GOP who aren't on board.
14: But that was...
15: This is a cluster.
14: Yeah, it is.
15: This is a cluster. And I just don't know how it even gets to this point with Iran of all nations.
14: Somebody writes here, many left-leaning talk show hosts are saying the taxpayers are going to pay $300 billion to Iran. I heard it myself. I have not heard that, because if you're familiar with the Obama thing, we had always said Biden lifting the sanctions,
15: right?
14: That was us making sure they couldn't sell their oil money to fund their proxies. I don't know any Republican, because the big criticism is coming from Republicans,
15: right? Yes.
14: That's
15: what you
14: media.
15: Have to be worried about. What
14: right.
15: the liberals say
14: right.
15: isn't the concern.
14: Right.
15: Your own group turning on you on this, and not really turning. They're not the ones doing the turning. The administration's doing the turning. The president's doing the turning.
14: Yeah.
15: I haven't changed my position on Iran. It seems the president has.
14: Yeah, this is not an issue of Republicans versus Democrats.
15: No.
14: This is an issue of Republicans versus Republicans.
15: Yes,
14: here.
15: Yes.
14: For the
15: the Democrats are doing.
14: Right.
15: That's a given.
14: Right. But that's not what's driving it.
15: No. No, this is what hurts you in November. Republicans staying home.
14: Yeah.
15: If they don't vote for, they're not going to vote for Democrats. Some independents may. Republicans won't vote for Democrats, but they're damn sure will stay home.
14: Yeah. And so when they say it's not a deal, all of it isn't a deal. I mean, it's not a deal. But there are portions that are a deal, because it's already happening. Oil shipments are already happening for them, which means cash is going to Iran. So that part of the deal is a deal.
15: Win for Iran.
14: Right.
15: And here's the thing, too. You know, if this is a political move in the big picture on settling the markets until November 3rd, what are you going to do if they lob one? If Iran decides to step outside of this agreement, memorandum of misunderstanding, or whatever it's called, what if they decide to lob one across?
14: Well,
15: hey, are you going to do nothing? Israel's not going to do nothing. They're going to do something.
14: Well, there is nothing if the Bloomberg, and I've not heard the White House, because everybody's now reporting on the 14-point plan that Bloomberg put out yesterday, and we've read it. There's nothing in there that even talks about Israel at all.
15: No.
14: There's nothing. So anything that the president says, you heard yesterday, well, he's going to keep them from going after Hezbollah, or they've got to leave Lebanon or what. None of that exists in the plan that we have seen, if that is the correct plan. But, you know, I think it was Andrew McCarthy yesterday that was like, you know, stop this thing of, well, you guys don't know what's in it. Well, then don't be promoting it. If you're going to be out promoting it, let people know what's in the deal.
15: Yeah.
14: You know, don't say, you know, that to me is absolute BS.
15: Yeah.
14: You know, present it and defend it. This is the text of it. This is what it means. And this is what we're going to do. Don't throw out generalities. And then when people come back at you and say, whoa. And the entire point, though, as we have said, doesn't matter where the $300 billion comes from. It's that America is trying to raise $300 billion to revive the Iranian Revolutionary Guard. No matter how you do it, no matter how you try to sell it.
15: Yeah. Yeah.
14: You can't sell that to Republicans. And there was some kind of switch that was flipped, and I have no idea how on this. Because you look at it, if that's correct, the 14 points, it's as bad as we originally thought it would be.
15: Yes. And it tells me it gets worse from here.
14: Now, what I thought was really interesting, and this was from Andrew Desiderio, who's the covers Congress for punchbowl.com. Oh, I just had it here. What happened to it? Okay, I must have. Basically, it says the Trump administration might have inadvertently handcuffed its ability to implement key elements of an Iran deal when it sent a previously unreported certification to Congress last year that bars much of the broad sanctions relief in the outline of the Memorandum of Understanding. Senator slipped a provision into the 2024 Ukraine supplemental bill that requires the State Department to tell Congress every 180 days whether the IRGC launched drone attacks on Americans. If so, the administration makes that determination. The IRGC cannot be removed from the Foreign Terrorist Organization list for 4 years. The administration formalized that determination in a report to Congress last April, lifting the Iran's foreign terrorist designation would almost certainly be required to implement the broad sanctions relief the administration has outlined under the MOU per multiple senior Hill staffers who wrote the bill. Trump can waive the four-year requirement if he tells Congress it's vital for national security, but loosening the Iranian Revolutionary Guard sanctions by arguing they should be removed from the foreign terrorist list would be a tough sell for Republicans.
15: Yeah, no, that would be an impossible sell for me.
14: Yeah. But this gets worse. And sending out sources now to say, don't pay attention to the text. They don't know what to do now.
15: Because they're not saying the text is wrong. There's no one that we have seen that says this is absolutely false what you're seeing. Right. What was released.
14: But now they're saying don't pay attention.
15: Right. They're saying instead, don't pay attention to the text.
14: Because
15: don't look behind the curtain. Right.
14: Because we can't tell you what's going on.
15: Yeah.
14: Because this is so they've already moved the goalposts.
15: Yeah.
14: The goalposts are already being moved on this.
15: Yeah.
14: We are Red Eye Radio.
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0: We are Red Eye Radio. He's Eric Carly, and I'm Gary McNamara. Thanks so much for being here this morning. Interesting, just going through Truth Social, it's amazing how little the president talked about the Iran deal.
1: And that's the second day in a row.
0: Yeah. You know, and I don't know if our last caller got it, but it says Iran has agreed to never have a nuclear weapon. He put this out. Also, the story that the U.S. is paying Iran $300 million is fake news put up by Democrats. That was actually 2 days ago that he put that out.
1: Right.
0: That's really the last thing that he put out on True Social.
1: Yeah, yeah.
0: And as we've said, I haven't heard a Democrat say it.
1: No.
0: We had somebody on Twitter say it, so I haven't seen everything.
1: I mean,
0: but
1: you know,
0: certainly the criticism was always going to come from Democrats. The problem is, and they haven't been as vocal as I thought they were. I don't think they know where to go on this. The criticism has come from Republicans. That's where the criticism is. And I don't know of one Republican who's saying that U.S. taxpayer dollars is going in there. Now, if you look, if the 14-point deal, goes into, is actually what the deal is, or the memorandum of understanding, it doesn't say where the $300 billion comes from. He said to Iran put, is it $300 million or $300 billion? $300 million, yeah. It doesn't say where the money comes from. It just says investment. Who's going to do the investment?
1: Right.
0: What private sector companies are going to say, let's invest in Iran?
1: Right. Yeah. $300 billion. Yeah.
0: $300 billion. Okay. He wrote million here. So. Okay.
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3: ABC News, I'm Dave Packer. With the signing of the peace deal between the U.S. and Iran, the U.S. has lifted its blockade on Iran, and oil and tankers started moving through the Strait of Hormuz, but some on Capitol Hill think the plan's too generous to Iran.
4: We are hearing from some Republicans who usually are in lockstep with this administration. Ted Cruz, Tom Cotton, the chair of the Senate Intelligence Committee, all voicing concerns about the fact that Iran stands to financially benefit from this deal before any concrete nuclear commitments have been made.
3: ABC's Mary Bruce. Arthur's now a post-tropical storm as it continues to push east along the Gulf Coast, moving out of Mississippi into Alabama. A shocking attack at a zoo in England. A man arrested for allegedly throwing a toddler into a crocodile enclosure. The boy taken to a hospital. Serious injuries. Comedian Carlos Mencia arrested for failing to pay his taxes over a six-year time period. Now facing felony tax fraud charges and years in prison.
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0: And he is Eric Carney, and I'm Gary McNamara. Coming up in just a minute, what Trump's former chief of staff had to say about the Iran deal in just a minute.
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0: All right, here is some audio from Mick Mulvaney, very, very, you know, big Trump supporter, former acting chief of staff for Trump. Mm-hmm. Here's what he had to say yesterday on the Iran situation.
13: It's a couple of reasons not to put out the text. Number one, it could be exactly what President Trump said, which is, I want a bigger podium. I want a bigger stage. I want a bigger moment. This is a PR thing. Okay, that's right. One explanation. The other two are, number one, that the document doesn't exist yet and it hasn't been finalized. That's one possibility. That's another reason why you wouldn't put it out there. Or the last one is, and this is one I think most people are worried about, including Ambassador Volker and myself, is that it's a bad deal. And you don't want to get it out because you want to go ahead and sign it and then try and move into that 60 days. So you sort of say, look, it's not a great deal, but we can fix this during the 60-day negotiating period. So I guess the bottom line is there's a couple of reasons to not put the document out, and a couple of them are not really good.
1: Oh, there you go.
0: Now, he was being diplomatic. Remember, he's as big a Trump supporter as you can get.
1: Right. That was about as diplomatic as you could be given his his position with Trump. Here's the thing. Nobody bought it when the leaks started happening, but I stepped back and said to myself, what I'm not hearing, what I'm not seeing is the problem. You know, this idea that he first mentioned, well, he wants to wait and do it himself. So you have this big grand presentation. When does Trump wait on things like this if it's already done? If the memorandum of understanding is already done, if it's already e-signed, then tell me why you would wait if it's a great deal. Yeah. Because you don't have to, I mean, you know, folding in something else that he said there, you don't have to go on. Now, Trump's already done that, but you don't have to, we've talked about, don't oversell something, don't overpromise and underdeliver. You go in and say, hey, to be clear, this is the start of a very serious long-term peace deal, but it's a big start. And we believe this puts us and puts the world in a better place with safeguards in place. And here's why. Here are the points. And you go through and you line them out. If they e-signed it over the weekend, you should have expected something Sunday night in a primetime address. And then say, we will be posting all of the details at whitehouse.gov for the world to see.
0: The problem is, as Dana Perino said on the Five, you know, and we talked about this, the ceremony, the ceremonial signing with basically the IRGC. Here she is on Fox News.
1: Yeah.
0: Okay, can we up the, thank you.
14: Well, I could make their arguments better for them mm-hmm. because there are things that you could say that, that you would be able to think, okay, so you killed all of those 40 leaders, but now the IRGC is in charge. Mm-hmm. Okay, so that's who we're dealing with, and that's who we're supposed to stand next to on Friday mm-hmm. and sign an agreement that nobody's seen or read, except for this is the most transparent administration history, but we can't read it. Like I could make all of those points.
15: You have to stop doing that, Dana.
14: I think she sounds they great. Don't call me. But the thing, like we said at the very beginning, the victories are usually visible, clear, understandable, and it's just premature.
1: Yeah, I was listening when she said that, and I thought to myself, well, it's the same thing we had said the night before. You're going to be standing there with the IRGC? That's the imagery you want? The same group that's been slaughtering the people of Iran? Are we going to be shaking hands?
0: Yeah, I mean, it's absolutely mind-boggling. You know, it's, you know, and that's one of the things. I think it was, let me just see. I think, did I save it? Let me just see here. It was from, it was something I saw from Rush Limbaugh's brother yesterday, David Limbaugh.
1: Mm.
0: That I went, wow.
1: Yeah.
0: Let me just see if I can find it here very quickly. Cause it was really interesting. Okay, it's one thing to caution people to wait and see the actual MOU before judging, but it's entirely another thing to gratuitously do an about face and turn on Israel. I don't need to wait 2 seconds to react to that. And it was as disconcerting as the current policy seems to be. What may be even more so is the apparent radical retreat from a path that was morally righteous and invigorating. The whiplash is painful and inexplicable. Like so many, I pray there are more factors yet to be revealed.
1: In the back of my mind, and this is something I said a few days ago. If it turns out we end up getting the regime out of power and all the uranium in our hands, I'll turn around and say, well played. I have zero confidence. I said it then. I'll say it again. I have zero confidence that's going to be the case. Because the more we learn about it, the further away we get from a secure situation like that. You know, I had thought the play is here at home domestically, kick the can until November 3rd. November 4th, go in, do the damage. I don't know that I have any confidence that that's the case. Again, if that is the case, I'm not sure that I'll say well played, because you may have given Iran the opportunity along the way to strike out against Israel, to strike out against American interests. All of these things are a massive risk, and you don't give them that for 1 second. You're losing confidence by your base, and now I don't know where the confidence level is by the GOP.
0: There's two things here, and both are, Andrew McCarthy wrote a couple of great columns yesterday. Fox News reporting Trump is publicly rebuking Israel and Prime Minister Netanyahu over the war with Hezbollah. Quote, Israel's fighting Hezbollah too long and too many people are being killed. Hmm. Where the hell did that come from?
1: I don't know.
0: No way you can justify that statement. The president can.
1: No.
0: Astonishingly, Trump added that Israel should stand aside and let Syria take the lead against Hezbollah. And this is what he just, I think this is all part of where he just said the Trump administration thinks we're imbeciles. They think we're absolute idiots. A reminder, Syria is now run by a jihadist who claims to be a former Al-Qaeda operative.
1: Yeah.
0: Ahmed al-Sharar, formerly the designated terrorist known as Abu Mohammed al-Jilani. There was, if you could get information, the state on that person, which is the same person back a few years ago, the State Department offered a $10 million reward. And wow. It's just like, by all means, let's have Israel stand down so a former Al-Qaeda operative can take on Hezbollah. And then he writes, he goes, the Trump administration thinks we're imbeciles. I repeat what I contended yesterday. They think we're idiots. Let's take down the simple basics. Trump's agreement with Iran is not an agreement. It's a memorandum of understanding reportedly stating that the parties will talk about making an agreement for infinitely extendable 60-day limits. Yeah. That is other than the billions to which the Trump administration has agreed to give the anti-American jihadist regime. The MOU is nothing that Neville Trump is peddling as peace in our time is a nothing that Neville, you know, is responding, you know, Neville Chamberlain is trying to make that comparison to. But to the extent that the MOU is something, it is something very bad, because if it were something good, we'd be reading it, not being spun about it. The president is a man who would not be able to contain himself. Dana Perino said that anybody who knows the president would not be able to contain himself if the written MOU were even of marginal benefit to the United States. He would be far more comfortable exposing it and exaggerating the marginal benefits as if it were a coup. The fact that the Trump administration refuses to publish the MOU, refuses to even brief the Gang of Eight on it, is a powerful implication that it is at least as bad as close watchers suspect it is. Administration apologists maintain that their critics are accepting the IRGC spin, but if there is an information void that the IRGC is filling with propaganda, then all the administration has to do is release a written agreement. That would fill the void with verifiable written terms. And by the way, if the IRGC is spinning dishonestly, why is Trump Vance crediting regime claims that it is not pursuing nuclear weapons? The credulity gives Trump's plan the makings of a JCPOA 2.0, since taking the apocalyptic Islamic regime's word for what its intentions were was the foundation of the original Obama one. The most ridiculous nonsense, admittedly, there is a lot of competition here, is that Iran has forsworn

0: that Iran will not be getting a dime in taxpayer money. That's a straw man. The point is that Iran gets access to funds through sanctions relief and whatever cockamamie investment fund the administration is conjuring. That those funds are not coming out of the directly out of the U.S. Treasury is besides the point. Yeah, yeah. You just can't. It's just.
1: By the way, it wasn't. I mentioned earlier that New York Post had mentioned the word framework, or mentioned the word framework, and it wasn't them. It was Fox News, and they mentioned it four times in one of the article. The framework. It's a senior official says negotiators will know within weeks whether the framework becomes an actual agreement. This is insane.
0: You know, if you, well, we'll get to more of this coming up.
1: it's insanity continues.
0: I've got to pay attention to the show and the press.
1: I know.
0: How dare we? Oh, I forgot. We're commercial radio.
1: That's true.
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0: We are Red Eye Radio. He's Eric Carly, and I'm Gary McNamara. By the way, you're not going to like this comment. I'll read it to you. I may be able to find the audio on it, but it was from Tom Bevan, RealClearPolitics.com.
1: Yeah. Yeah.
0: And you may not like this. He said, Trump is like the Spurs, blew a 29-point lead on Iran.
1: No, I'm okay with that. I'm okay with that. It is absolutely choking. I'll call it when it is. And if it's a team I followed all my life and you choke, you're choking.
0: I just read the New York Post editorial. I was wondering when it was going to come out.
1: Yeah.
0: Just blasting.
1: Yeah.
0: Blasting this deal. I mean, it took not that there was anybody in support of it, but it took a turn yesterday where Republican conservatives just went, what in the hell's going on?
1: Remember Leon Lett in the IC Super Bowl dropping the ball?
0: Yeah.
1: That's what this feels like.
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14: ABC News. I'm Dave Packer. A state of emergency declared in Louisiana after post-tropical storm Arthur tore through. Widespread damage and flooding, more than 2 feet of rain in some spots. ABC's Faith Abube is farther along the Gulf Coast.
15: Here in Mobile, Alabama, several roads shut down because of the flooding, but drivers have been ignoring some of these signs. Authorities are urging people to stay off the roads because this area could see up to another foot of rain by the time all of this is over.
14: A flood threat into the morning. Vice President J.D. Vance delaying his trip to Switzerland. He was expected to leave for a new round of talks on Thursday night focused on implementing the deal with Iran, but the White House is now citing logistics of the negotiations, saying they've never been simple. Earlier, the vice president defended the memorandum of understanding which allows Iran to resume oil sales.
16: The United States isn't giving up a cent of money to Iran, and even the economic benefits, the sanctions relief and so forth that comes along with this bargain only happens if the Iranians perform.
14: National Park Service employees spent Thursday trying to clean up the Lincoln Memorial reflecting pool days after workers finished painting the bottom of the pool American flag blue. At the direction of President Trump, the water turned green from algae. On top of that, the new paint is starting to peel.
17: No comment yet from the White House. The company that painted the pool had virtually no experience as a federal contractor.
18: You can have something you're going to be very proud of, and it'll last for 50 to 100 years before you have to do anything.
17: Last week, the pool was blue. 2 days later, it started to turn green. And then 4 days later, algae appeared everywhere. Workers seen pouring in hydrogen peroxide. The Department of Interior saying workers were using nanobubble technology to remove it.
14: ABC's Jacqueline Lee. Luigi Mangione's legal team Thursday withdrew its intention to evoke a psychiatric defense in the state trial over the killing of UnitedHealthcare CEO Brian Thompson one day after announcing it in court. You're listening to ABC News.
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14: It's an unexpected breakout story of the 2026 FIFA World Cup. The team from Algeria has adopted Lawrence, Kansas as its unofficial home, and the city has pulled out all the stops to make sure the team feels welcome. Mayor Brad Finkeldye says it's been an amazing experience so far.
21: To me, it goes beyond soccer. It goes to what this world really should be about, which is embracing each other, embracing different communities, and just making it a great place to live and enjoy life.
14: At the official dedication at the Obama Presidential Center on the south side of Chicago Thursday, former President Barack Obama described it as a reminder of what the nation can achieve when citizens embrace shared responsibilities. ABC's Alex Perez was there.
22: President Obama addressing our divided nation.
23: People aren't looking for perpetual anger and division. They are looking for fairness and common sense and mutual respect. That deep in our gut, we want to find a way to turn towards each other again, not further away.
22: He's now hoping the 19-acre campus with a museum, a library, and park will bring people together.
14: Election officials in California say a proposed billionaire tax has collected enough signatures to be on the November ballot. The proposed tax would counter federal health care cuts with a one-time tax on individuals worth more than $1 billion living in the state as of January. Dave Packer, ABC News.
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3: Now, it's Red Eye Radio. Gary McNamara and Eric Hurley talk about everything from politics to social issues and news of the day. Whether you're up late or you're just starting your day, welcome to the show. 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
24: All across America, we are Red Eye Radio. He is Eric Hurley, and I'm Gary McNamara. Welcome and good morning. Thank you so much for being here.
25: Yeah, thanks a lot.
24: A couple of things here. Let's hear from General Jack Keane, who was on Fox News yesterday about the Iran deal, because I think yesterday was the turning point.
25: It really was.
24: I think, yeah, and then at by the afternoon, I think it was the afternoon when Bloomberg put out the 14-point, the actual MOU, and the administration has not said it's not it, and the president has been so quiet on Truth Social on this. It's just amazing. And you've got now is people saying what we said, people that know the president a lot more than we do. Look, if this was a great deal, the president would be out there showing you everything and how, you know, this is a clear victory for the United States. And you just can't do it. But here's Keane yesterday on Fox News.
26: Mm-hmm. Action will be taken. But I can't square some of the things that are coming out of the administration from reliable sources. That's what I find so disturbing. When I heard it from the Iranians, Sean, I dismissed it. I said, that's the same nonsense we're always hearing. Well, but when I hear from administration sources some of the things that you have heard of what's in this deal, that makes no sense whatsoever. It's not defensible. I think what the president should do is just let's release it and let people see what's out there so we stop debating about something none of us has seen.
24: Yeah, that was before that was, you know, before the Bloomberg thing came out. But yeah, I mean, that's the whole point. I mean, the how you know it's bogus is when somebody starts promoting something. We're out here to promote the deal.
25: Yeah.
24: And we want to take on everybody who are saying things that are incorrect. And we're going to chastise you for it. Well, why don't you release it?
25: Yeah.
24: You know,
25: right.
24: It's that simple. And, you know, I'm amazed. You know, the one thing that is so there are just some things that are so obvious. And we used to say this about Green Jean-Pierre and about Biden and everything else. But when the president, think about this, we're just a little past Tuesday. And it was on last Thursday that the president said we're being played for suckers. And so you send J.D. Vance out there, which, by the way, people were making the comparison that Trump sending J.D. Vance out there to defend the indefensible is the same thing as, well, not is the same thing, but is close to Biden sending Kamala Harris out there to be the border czar. It's like you're gonna fail on it. But when you got J.D. Vance out there at the same time saying, no, that's Iranian propaganda. That's Iranian propaganda. That's Iranian propaganda. Oh, no. Iran says that they're going to give up the nuclear missile, you know, their nuclear abilities, and we believe they're credible this time, and we believe that they. I mean, you can't sell this crap, and I don't care if you try to sell it with confidence or anger or whatever, you can't sell it.
25: Well, this is looking less like an MOU and more like an IOU. It's about as worthless as an IOU. It means two things, diddly and squat. You know, and here's the thing. Here's the most disappointing part of that. There was real progress. The Ayatollah is dead, as in no longer existing. We set them back at least a decade on their ability to get full nuke weapons. We did some real, real damage. And my question is, what for?
24: And this is this one I want to play you before I told you what he had said about making the comparison to the Spurs loss. But this is Real Clear Politics and Tom Bevin yesterday. Here we go.
4: And Israel has been doing, it seems like they've been on sort of their own timeline, their own strategy, while the Trump administration has been working to try and, you know, negotiate their way out of this thing, and Israel is seemingly less interested in that. So you're right. I mean, it could go sideways. We'll see what happens. It does feel to me, I know, you know, the Knicks won their first championship over the weekend, right, beating the Spurs, and it does feel a little bit like the Trump administration is like the Spurs in this scenario. they got out to a 29-point lead, and then now it's like late in the fourth quarter, and it's they've blown the lead somehow. I mean, it just feels like we were in this very, very dominant position initially, and Donald Trump decided to create some space for negotiations, and from that point on, Iran has been sort of stringing us along and waiting us out and doing whatever they can to sort of, you know, gum up the works.
24: Which they've done for 47 years.
25: Well, that's, you know, and to compare it to the NBA Finals even further, you know, Spurs fans had real hope that this could happen.
24: Yeah.
25: I mean, it was only based on a couple of games, but it was real hope that it could happen. And all of a sudden, you know, choking not once, but a couple of times along the way. And this impact here, the difference is the Spurs can come back from this down the road and maybe get another championship. I don't know how you come back from this except for one scenario that I've outlined a number of times, and I'll repeat it again. The regime is gone. The uranium is in our hands. Period.
24: Well, as we have said, you know, from the very beginning, when they said, you know, regime change, you know, when the president said last week, he said, I was never concerned with regime change. Of course you were.
25: Yes, you were.
24: It's exactly what you promoted in the 8-minute speech. It's exactly why you took out and continue to take out multiple levels of the top government officials out there.
25: Well, on that
24: That's
25: morning,
24: why you don't do that unless you're attempting to get regime change. So when you don't tell the truth of why you're going to war to the American people, and they sit there and they go, well, obviously it's what you're doing.
25: Well, no, I mean, the morning the Ayatollah was above ground having breakfast, and they knew that, and they went after him. Tell me what the point of that going after the Ayatollah would be if it wasn't regime change.
24: Right. So when you BS like that, people don't buy it. Here's more from General Jack Keane, because he was on Fox News. He was on Fox Business News over the last couple of days. Here we go.
26: You can't trust him. Why? Because what they're going to want to do actually go back to all of their strategic objectives.
24: Yeah.
26: They're going to want to reverse what they signed. That's who they are, and we have to accept that. So therefore, there has to be enforcement and compliance. And that can be there in terms of money. But also, listen, people are forgetting what happened last week. Last week, the Iranians were not moving towards this MOU fast enough. They were tapping us, as the president likes to say. And what did he do? He conducted two strikes against Iran, multiple strikes, two nights' worth of strikes. He was about to do a third when the Iranians said, okay, we're ready to do this. That is still available to him, and I know for a fact he is prepared to use it. And if anybody doubts it, or the Iranians doubt that, how can you dismiss the evidence we had of what he just did last week? So, yes.
24: the only failure of that, of Jack Keane, is you've got this deal, which sucks.
25: Yeah.
24: So if you're saying that he went after them and then Iran got this deal, they were willing to come to the table. Well, my God.
25: Well, but he didn't get anything. Yeah. Tell me what the get is.
24: I do love the remaining Trump people that are trying to spin it.
25: And how they have to, you know, when Scott Pelley talked about McCabe and how impressed he was on being very careful about it, what he could say and couldn't say. And this is kind of that same dance. And I understand in certain positions you kind of have to, but I'm not willing to do that. This is horrible. And it's disappointing coming from this particular president after what this particular president literally accomplished in two major attacks on Iran. Now we're going to be standing with the IRGC. I'm still wondering. We're going to be shaking hands?
24: Yeah.
25: How's that going to work?
24: It is mind-boggling how quickly this happened. How quickly the change happened. Let me just we had the New York Post editorial. Trump's Iran deal gives the Islamic Republic big wins up front and America nothing. Vice President J.D. Vance's sales pitch for the Iran deal is simply terrible, but President Donald Trump's may be worse. Maybe the reporting on what's in the Memorandum of Understanding is wrong, but Team Trump keeps confirming some of the worst news. The best we can tell, the deal does nothing to achieve the aims America started the war with, but does hand Tehran a whole series of gains. Iran gets at least a few billion in immediate funds and can start selling oil right away, which they've already done.
25: Yes.
24: With at least some other sanctions dropped as well. More, Tehran wins unprecedented authority over the Strait of Hormuz,
25: right,
24: and likely locks in Hezbollah's dominance in Lebanon.
25: When I saw that, right, they get to control the Strait of Hormuz?
24: Yep. Recall our goals, a president opened combat seeking to permanently end Iran's nuclear threat and also eliminate its missiles and other offensive capabilities, and we also hope for regime change. The bombing set back its nuke programs, took out a lot of missiles and missile factories, and decapitated most of the regime's top leadership. All the talks since the start of April have done nothing more. Indeed, have only let new Iranian leaders rebuild and regroup, even as the population suffers. Why think they'll change in another 60 days of talking? Vance's happy case is that the big prizes for Iran are contingent on the behavior, as he said on Hannity. If they're willing to behave like a normal country, quit chasing nukes and funding terror, then we're willing to actually fundamentally transform our relationship with them. But that's been true since the 1979 revolution,
25: yeah,
24: and the regime has never gone for it. Trump, talking with Qatar's ruler, actually claimed the regime has changed since we killed off so many leaders, and those who wound up in charge are very rational people, nice to deal with, not radicalized, huh? Its leaders are Islamic Revolutionary Guard Corps. They're calling the shots over there. The goons that are committed to the radical agenda. Vance, Witkoff, and Kushner never talked to them, only to the political fronts for real power. And it's easy to say to be nice when the negotiations are handing you win after win. Trump's proud that Iran promises to stick to only peaceful nuclear programs, but it never stopped making that promise, even after it never ceased to do the opposite. We never had this level of direct communication with the Iranian leadership, Vance bragged on Hannity. Again, they weren't talking to the real leaders, just the front men. Sadder still, he claimed, we're seeing even people that I would have assumed are hardliners who are kind of saying maybe it was a mistake for us to do those things we've done over the last 40 years. Maybe we should have turned over a new leaf with our relationship in the United States. They were slaughtering 40,000 of their own civilians months ago. Suddenly they're going to get normal? No. Hardliner versus moderate is just a good cop, bad cop shtick the Iranians have pulled on Westerners for decades. right along with pretending to regret over the past. It's beyond foolish to think the Iranians have changed just because they say so. But they say that, as I've taught you, that's the thing that boggles my mind, is Vance is out there. Has he no self-awareness? On one hand, he's saying, yeah, that's all propaganda coming from the Iranians. Oh, but we believe the Iranians here, here, here, here, and here. And the claims that they believe them on are absolutely unbelievable. So forget about what we said yesterday. Forget about what the actual is in there. The administration has not said that what was released yesterday is false.
25: Right.
24: But as we said, you don't have to pay attention to what possibly might be in the so-called MOU. All you've got to do is listen to what Trump and Vance are saying, and you're like, for God's sakes, make some kind of consistent sense. You're all over the damn place. And trying to be forceful and arrogant about it doesn't sell it.
25: No, that makes it worse. That makes it worse.
24: Just unbelievable.
25: The confidence meter is at an all-time low with me.
24: Yep.
25: That's a big deal. Going back to 2016.
24: It's amazing.
25: It just makes me wonder who in the hell's running the show. Is Biden still in charge? This comes off as a Biden-esque deal.
24: Somebody said the other day,
25: is Hunter in charge?
24: No, it was like Obama. Remember, Obama actually ran the Biden administration. Now Obama's running the Trump administration.
25: Well, I think Hunter Biden is running it because somebody's on crack if they wrote this. Hunter Biden's running it.
24: We are Red Eye Radio.
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6: After a round of extreme weather last week in the Midwest, the forecast this week appears quieter.
7: We've got actually some more rain coming back in. Nothing like what we saw last week when we had the excessive rainfall in the central Corn Belt. We're looking at the most, 1 to 2 inches of rain across parts of the Midwest. Coverage will be much more scattered than last week. And in most cases, it will be beneficial rainfall, maintaining adequate to locally surplus topsoil and moisture for these rapidly growing corn and soybeans.
6: USDA meteorologist Brad Rippey says the recent moisture is also benefiting Midwestern pastures this time of year.
7: And everything is really coming up roses for the Midwest as we head into some of these key weeks in the development season for corn and soybeans. So no changes, and temperatures are going to stay at a very reasonable level, and we should get a bit more moisture as we head on through the middle part of June.
6: I'm Rod Bain reporting for the U.S. Department of Agriculture in Washington, D.C.
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0: We are Run It Radio. He's Eric Carly, and I'm Gary McNamara. You know, and that's the only defense so far is that, you know, stop speculating on what the deal is. That's why we have said that then put out the deal. Then put out the deal now.
1: Why would you wait if you've already e-signed the deal and it's a great deal? Why would you wait to release it? Somebody tell me. Give me a good answer. And, you know, I mean, there was, we played the audio cut before. It's, well, they want to do the proper presentation. No, I don't buy that.
0: Shaking hands with representatives of the Iranian Revolutionary Guard. If you're a Trump supporter, do you agree with that?
1: If you're looking for cheerleaders, you found the wrong radio show.
0: Yeah. And as we have said, we started yesterday. Doesn't even matter what's in the deal. We're judging them by what they're saying.
1: I voted for this guy multiple times.
0: Yeah. So did I.
1: I want him to win.
0: Yep.
1: This brings my confidence to a new low.
0: Yeah. And as we have stated, it's up to them to not keep us guessing. And so you've got the source stories out there, as we know, which can be wrong, and we've always admitted that. But since it was released, the Bloomberg released it, and then other media picked up the 14 points. It exists out there. You can read it yourself. The administration has not said that that is false.
1: Yeah.
0: And they've had plenty of time to do it, and you know this administration does. So we have stated, we read it. We didn't see anything about Israel in it to begin with, but we're judging them by what they're saying. And for them to be out there, Vance is out there promoting a deal and criticizing the critics while not telling you what's in the deal and telling you that it's a great deal without letting you see the deal. And it's our fault?
1: Yeah. Why are you complaining?
0: Yeah.
1: That's my question.
2: 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ABC News, I'm Dave Packer. The remnants of what was Tropical Storm Arthur are moving out of Mississippi and into Alabama, where residents are already dealing with flood risks. In Baldwin County, Alabama, resident Joel Cully.
3: Yeah, we're having to move. It's getting above ankles flooding, and it's not stopping, so it could be real dangerous.
2: Vice President J.D. Vance delaying his trip to Switzerland. He was expected to leave Thursday night for a new round of talks focused on implementing that deal with Iran, but the White House is now citing logistics of negotiations, saying that they've never been simple. Senator Bernie Sanders unveiling new legislation pushing for the public to benefit from the AI boom. He's calling for the creation of a sovereign wealth fund that would give Americans payments of $1,000 a year. Sanders wants to finance a fund by giving the government a stake in major artificial intelligence companies, requiring them to pay a one-time 50% tax on their...
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0: We are Red Eye Radio. He's Eric Carly, and I'm Gary McNamara. Welcome and good morning. 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Yeah, the entire thing of they haven't released it, so nobody should be talking about it, and you guys shouldn't be talking about it. Well, then they shouldn't be talking about it.
1: They're the ones promoting it.
0: Yeah, they're promoting it, and so as we pointed out that what Vance promoted, no Republican is making that case. That it's U.S. taxpayer dollars for the $300 billion. We don't know where it's going to get. Where are you going to get $300 billion in investment into Iran? That's going to be interesting.
1: Yeah.
0: What private organization is going to say, let's invest money into the private sector of the Iran run by the Iranian Revolutionary Guard? But as we said, we've been commenting the majority of it. Now, we bring you the news. We're not going to not tell you that Bloomberg and other media outlets have released what the 14-point plan is. And when we see what the 14-point memorandum of understanding is, and we read it, it's exactly what the critics have speculated is in it.
1: Yeah, right.
0: So the early leaks, if this is what it is, and the administration has not come out, because it's been out for what now? 9-10 hours?
1: Yeah.
0: There's nobody saying, look, that's not it. It's wrong. You guys are wrong on it. You haven't heard that. And so, we report the news to you, and yeah, we'll throw out a little speculation if, when, whatever. But the thing that really gets us is the things that President Trump and J.D. Vance are actually saying, what they're saying in their own words. Here's another one. This was the worst of the president yesterday. Here we go. Right. Talking about Israel because he's attempting to make Israel the bad guy in all of this. Yeah. Here we go.
11: Israel's fighting Hezbollah too long and too many people are being killed. And you don't have to knock down an apartment house every time you're looking for somebody because there are a lot of people in those apartment houses and they're not all Hezbollah, that I can tell you.
0: He's trying to make the case. And then he goes on to suggest that the former Al-Qaeda head of Syria should be disarming Hezbollah instead, which was just the most bizarre statement that you could possibly make. But he's implying that Israel targets civilians.
1: Right. It's
0: Reprehensible. Absolutely reprehensible. That's got nothing to do with speculation. He said it.
12: Yep.
0: It's pure BS. And like you, I voted for him three times. But I don't care. If you're going to be a tribal person, if you're going to sit there, I adore this person. They can never do wrong. Then you're a moron.
1: I don't know why you wouldn't question all of this.
0: Right.
1: The people come and go. The people are fallible. The ideas remain. That's what this nation was founded on. And it doesn't matter what your name is and if I voted for you or not. If I disagree, you're going to hear about it. Right. It's what I do for a living. And if I didn't do it for a living, you'd still hear about it because I'd probably be on my rooftop.
0: Well, you know what you haven't heard in the last couple of days or I've seen at all on social media? Because I try to read as many comments as I can just to get an idea of how people are, you know, are thinking. I haven't seen one in the last 48 hours about, but it's the art of the deal and he's playing fifth dimensional chess.
1: No, okay.
0: None of that.
1: All right.
0: You've heard more of.
1: No, yeah. This
0: is the art of the Costanza deal.
1: Yeah.
0: Going backwards.
1: Well, the only thing I've heard is, why do you keep complaining about the deal? Because it sucks. You know, this steak isn't steak, it's chicken. I ordered steak, but man. I guess I won't complain.
0: You know, and by the way, we do know, for example, like, you know, with the oil, that's in the 14 point, we know they sold oil yesterday.
1: Yeah.
0: So we know they're getting partial sanctions relief.
1: Right.
0: But I want to get back to this because this is the one thing, and this is what J.D. Vance, you know, was talking about. Mm. This seems to be his major talking point. Mm. It's not taxpayer funds. And on this score, the Washington Free Beacon's Adam Credo, and this goes back to Andrew McCarthy's column yesterday, reports that the Trump's White House emphasis that Iran is merely getting its own money back, not taxpayer funds. How stupid do they think they are? Iran's funds are frozen based on sanctions imposed in part due to its terrorism support, in addition to its nuclear weapons work, its ballistic missile work, human rights abuses, and targeting U.S. military and civilian vessels on the high seas. If the U.S. could keep funds from Iran, but is now instead allowing the funds to be paid to Iran, that is material support to a state sponsor of terrorism. It was when Biden did it. It is when Trump does it.
1: Yeah.
0: Again, it's material support to a state sponsor of terrorism, which the Iranian regime has been since 1984 under formal State Department designation. It doesn't matter that the funds are supposedly Iran's, rather than a payout from the U.S. Treasury. Our government is giving access to billions of dollars in funds to an entity our government concedes uses its funds to underwrite the arsenals and deadly activities of its terrorist proxies that target American interest and American military over the last 47 years. End of story.
1: Just insane. Okay. Just insane. Because the only way to reinstill confidence on this entire thing in a person like me is to come back November 4th or whenever it's going to be, take out the regime, take the uranium. That's not going to happen. I'm not putting a dime on that bet.
0: You just reminded me of something that I saw from an Israeli media outlet. Did I save it? I think I did.
1: Hmm.
0: I don't know where it is. Eh. Well, I thought I saved it. It was from a Israeli news service that said, "We are such big supporters of Trump. Either this is the worst deal ever, or hopefully, we just pray he's setting them up to justify the bombing the hell out of them down the road."
1: That's a possibility.
0: But they said that's our hope. They're not too confident about it because of what's, you know, what has been going on and the fact that they made the memorandum of understanding. And the fact is, we all know that they know that prices are killing them.
8: Yeah.
0: In the polling, you can't get much lower than everyone, including Republicans, judging Trump on the economy. And I'm talking about Rasmussen, all the Republican polls. It's not just, I don't trust any of the polls. The one poll I pay attention to the most is Rasmussen to see how that moves, because that's a Republican a pollster. In the last couple of weeks, he, you know, has broken the record for lowest in the second term in the Republican poll, and lowest is the economy.
8: Yep.
0: But as you said, this is a president that was elected on strong foreign policy and the economy and the border.
8: Yeah. Yeah. Look, I have a number of theories that could work to support, if I wanted to be in the cheerleader crowd, to say what this deal might set up. I'm not in the mood. I'm not going to do that. Show me. Show me. And I don't think there should be a, you know, wherever we are, we're less than 150 days from Election Day. I don't think you give them the room between now and Election Day, because there's no telling what Iran could do. Iran sees this as a win. You're not going to convince me that the regime is a new type of regime. This is an all new regime.
0: This is from, I was looking at it's news and commentary on Israel. It's called Mossad Commentary. Iran firing multiple drones and ships at Hormuz every night since the agreement is signed. U.S. shooting UAVs down before they threaten vessels, source tells NBC. What was the other one that I was looking at the other day? Or it was the one thing that they had said here, is where they were like, you know, look, we're pro Trump. Can't see it here. I saw it yesterday, and then I didn't save it for some reason. But they were the ones that were saying, you know, we support Trump. We hope that, you know, our only hope is that this has got to be something to completely wipe them out in
8: a setup
0: in a few months, because this turn doesn't make any kind of sense at all.
8: Look, if you want to talk about propaganda and psyops and how this could set them up to give them false confidence, the regime, false confidence in order to move in a certain direction. And when you see them moving in that direction, you go in and you take them out. I'm not going to tell you you're wrong, because I don't know what the future is.
0: Right, but we shouldn't be doing this because we've been told we shouldn't be speculating.
8: I know. Yeah. Well, and I've talked about how after, you know, in the first couple of weeks, when the bombing settled and they hit the pause button, I said, well, for intel purposes, that's almost necessary. Because you need to knock on doors and find out who's in charge. Who's still around. You know, Trump says he's being told, or the media, in fact, is doing stories. They're being told by their spokesman that the new Ayatollah doesn't want nukes, doesn't want this, doesn't want... We haven't seen him.
0: Yeah.
8: So I don't know what's real, what isn't real. What I do know that is that if you're going to, because on the propaganda front, just imagine that this is propaganda and setting up false hopes for Iran so that they'll make a move so you can take them out. That would be a strategy. But why aren't you on Sunday night? You should have had a primetime address announcing it bigger than ever. In fact, you would go bigger on promoting it in order to give them false confidence.
0: I found it. It's from 10 hours ago. We are huge supporters of Trump, but the current situation does not align with the man we all know. Either there has been a huge shift within himself, or he is setting up Iran for another massive round of hellfire missiles. Please, God, we hope the latter. But the fact is, why would you need another 60 days to do it? You don't need another 60 days to do it. That's the whole point.
8: Yeah,
0: there's
8: no
0: need.
8: You don't. Well, see, here's the thing. 60 days almost gets you to the election. I think we're 140-something days out. 120 days almost gets you to election. So right before the election, something's going to happen one way or the other, or are we going to kick the can again? I can't tell you. What I can tell you is that this doesn't pass the smell.

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0: Beer Runner Radio, he's Eric Carlin, I'm Gary McNamara. One thing we know is that the $300 billion whatever investment fund down the road, here's General Jack Keane about that in the Iran MOU.
1: You can't have a nuclear deal for 10, 20 years, similar to the JCPOA. And the funding is real. There's a $300 billion investment fund. Who cares where the money comes from? If it doesn't come from the United States, I get that. Of course it shouldn't. But it shouldn't come from anybody. I mean, when we recovered Germany and Japan, the Nazis weren't in charge. The Japanese imperialists weren't in charge. Here, the Iranians are in charge. The killers and thugs are still in charge. We don't give them that money because what are they going to do with it? They're going to recover everything we've taken away from them. Who cares whether it's coming from the Arabs, from the Qataris, or whatever? They don't get it. They shouldn't get any of it.
0: There you go.
2: Yeah.
0: And that part we know is true because Vance has verified that.
2: Yeah.
0: And so, again, it's just like, and the thing is when they say they don't get any of it, but they have. We've allowed them to get oil money already. They've already,
2: right.
0: I guess two tankers, they've already sold the oil, as we found out yesterday, and other things just for signing the memorandum of understanding.
2: Right.
0: And so you can't win this argument with the Republican Party.
2: No.

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6: ABC News. I'm Dave Packer. A growing number of Republicans are speaking out against the Iran deal that the president signed to bring an end to the war. Senator Ted Cruz said it would be an enormous mistake to include a $300 billion account to rebuild Iran as part of the memo of understanding.
7: Giving billions of dollars to theocratic lunatics who want to murder us is an exceptionally bad idea.
6: And Vice President J.D. Vance playing defense.
8: The U.S. pledges to work to unfreeze some $24 billion in Iranian assets and to help create a $300 billion reconstruction fund for Iran. Vance dismissing critics with an especially harsh warning for anguished Israelis, America's partners in this war, but not in this deal.
9: Anybody in Israel who thinks their biggest problem is the President of the United States needs to wake up and smell the reality of the situation that country is in.
8: The reality here in Washington is that many Republicans fear that Iran will benefit from this deal and use any money they receive to rebuild its military and fund terrorism.
6: ABC's Mary Bruce. Cuban lawmakers today unanimously approving sweeping reforms backed by the Communist Party that would privatize a vast swath of the country's socialist economy, including allowing private banks and real estate ventures. Arthur's now a post-tropical storm, but parts of Louisiana and Mississippi, the damage is done.
10: Families in waist-deep water looking for dry land. Flash flood emergencies fueled by remnants of Tropical Storm Arthur. In Stone County, Mississippi, rescuers in boats using paddles to pound on windows, pulling people and pets from multiple inundated RVs. More than 2 feet of rain in spots.
6: ABC's Faith Abube in Mobile, Alabama. A star-studded celebration for the grand opening of the Obama Presidential Center in Chicago.
11: Three former presidents and first ladies joining the Obamas in the city where it all started with that victory speech nearly two decades ago.
6: That's ABC's Alex Perez. You're listening to ABC News.
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13: 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Learn more about BRICS, industry leaders, and their market predictions for the future, along with what you might expect to see in terms of precious metal performance in the weeks and months ahead. Message and data rates may apply.
6: Russia says it was hit by one of the largest drone attacks of the year. Moscow says hundreds of drones were launched at the city. An oil refinery in Moscow struck for the second time in 3 days. ABC's Marcus Moore from London.
14: This was a massive strike carried out in Moscow. We've seen some extraordinary pictures, plumes of smoke rising into the air over the capital. Ukraine targeting a key oil refinery in Moscow. Ukraine's President Zelensky saying if Ukraine burns, Moscow will burn.
6: Felony charges have been filed in Los Angeles against a popular comedian accused of not paying his taxes for years.
15: Carlos Mencia tours the country performing and is best known for his Comedy Central series Mind of Mencia. Now Los Angeles County District Attorney Nathan Hochman announcing 12 felony counts against Mencia, alleging he did not pay any of his taxes from 2019 to 2024. And allegedly ignored all notices to pay on $8.7 million in income.
16: I am guessing that Mr. Mencia thought that taxes were maybe a laughing matter, but they're not a laughing matter.
15: If convicted of the charges, Mencia could get 10 years in state prison and have to pay back all of the taxes plus interest. Alex Stone, ABC News, Los Angeles.
6: The FDA has moved closer to approving a new kind of flu vaccine made with the same mRNA process that was used to make the COVID-19 vaccines for use by older people ahead of this winter's flu season. Dave Packer, ABC News.
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0: Now, it's Red Eye Radio. Gary McNamara and Eric Harley talk about everything from politics to social issues and news of the day. Whether you're up late or you're just starting your day, welcome to the show from the Relief Factor Studios. This is Red Eye Radio.
19: All across America, we are Red Eye Radio. He is Eric Carley, and I'm Gary McNamara. This story is mind-boggling. It really, really is.
20: Yeah?
19: I mean, is this brainwashing or what? What in the hell's going on? The Ivy League is having a mental health crisis. 47% of surveyed seniors at Harvard indicated they experience mental illness at some point during their college career, and 13% were unsure. According to a survey of the class of 2026 conducted by the Harvard Crimson Student newspaper, that's more than double the rate of the general U.S. population, which the federal government National Institute of Mental Health estimates at 23.1%. Noting that mental illnesses include many different conditions at varying degree of severity, ranging from mild to moderate to severe. At Princeton, a senior survey conducted by the Princetonian.
20: Really?
19: The Princetonian student newspaper found 60.1% had mental health counseling or therapy during college.
20: Well, I guess the Princeton Herald would sound too small town.
19: Yes.
20: Right? Yeah. Okay.
19: With 36.3% getting help from the university's counseling and psychological services and 23.8% finding outside assistance.
20: Uh-huh. Wow. All right.
19: Here's a question.
20: What?
19: What's the definition of mental illness?
20: Well, yeah. So you and I had that conversation, just kind of throwing this around during a break earlier. There's a lot of pressure in terms of liabilities on healthcare providers, the doctors, the clinics, right? You mention it to your general physician. And at that point, they're obligated to follow up. And the extent, you know, to which they follow up can vary. Okay, they can talk to you about it right there, or they can refer you to a doctor who deals directly with mental illness, a psychologist, a psychiatrist, whatever it's going to be. There has been, I believe, a lot of self-diagnosis, and I don't want to say that people are saying it that they believe they have a mental illness and that they're, you know, taking matters into their own hands, because if they do believe they have some issues, they certainly should talk to a doctor. I highly recommend that. But where is that threshold? And I think there are a couple of things on what I think has been the forefront of this entire thing of diagnosing mental illness, is that there are a lot of things tools we don't have available to actually see it, right? With infections or something like that and other types of illness, you can measure them by the symptoms. You can also measure mental illness by symptoms through action. You can diagnose if someone is bipolar, there is a set of criteria. I'm not a doctor, don't have it in front of me, but there is that. And all of that should be treated and taken. It all should be taken seriously. The question is, in the age of taking pharmaceuticals and then applying them in quick fashion, I mean, I believe that most doctors are really trying to actually help people and save them from the extremes in terms of whatever manifestation is going to be as a result of this mental illness. But when you get to Princeton, this whole thing here, when the majority of students are saying they experience that at some point, my question is, are we talking, my first question is, curiosity here, correlation or causation? because there is a difference between stress, which is, and there is stress-related situational anxiety, and actual mental illness that is long-term, right? Like if you are bipolar or something like that, or clinical depression or things like that. Those are, all of those things are very real. But stress in life is natural, and it builds our body's natural ability to deal with that stress. We all go through it. Job-related stress, life-related stress.
19: Right.
20: Certainly, if you're a student at Princeton, performance-related stress when it comes to getting the grades, being able to pass all the tests and everything else that's in that equation. What, getting back to your original question, is I'm very curious as to the criteria and also the criteria that you have to meet in order to go to that next step of treating the manifestation, the symptoms of whatever it might be.
19: Well, because, that would be,
20: you know, that's what it comes down to for me. There are very serious mental issues with individuals that need treatment, require treatment. We know that for sure. But are we also classifying or throwing in stress-related anxiety?
19: Okay, you just hit exactly what I was, exactly, because, and I think you mentioned it, when you look at being bipolar, schizophrenic,
20: right?
19: You know, you look at, you know, things like manic depression,
20: right?
19: You know, you can look at that and say, okay, those are forms of mental illness. But you see in the overall general population, I was reading here, like 6.5 to 8.5% of adults get outpatient talk therapy. You know, so at that particular point, you're talking in college today, you know, you're talking roughly 60%.
20: Right.
19: In the Ivy League, you know, seeking help for mental illness. And you talked about stress. You know, a couple of times in business, the stress was there every day. And you you need to learn how to handle it. And it was incredible stress. I remember that I had one job. I mean, it was just, the stress was just unbelievable. And every day after work, all I did was go out and play basketball. And I remember thinking to myself, here's your choice to handle it. Either go out and play basketball, which, again, pushing and shoving and, you know, everything that goes on, the physical contact on there. By the time I was done, I was exhausted and went to sleep. I always dealt with stress through physical exercise.
20: For me, it was running. Yeah.
19: Yeah. So when it was and it was, I mean, and it was every single day. And it was like, wow, the only other time I've talked about it. And it's quite humorous. And I think it was just, I think it was, I would say more being, having a extremely competitive attitude without preparing properly.
20: Right, right.
19: You know, having that competition of wanting to win, but not preparing. And that was with my golf game when I was in my 40s. And I'd gotten the best I'd ever gotten to be, and I couldn't get any better.
20: Right.
19: And as I always like to say, I mean, really wasn't, but I mean, I always say I had the rage of a serial killer directed at myself. But I'd finish a round, I wouldn't talk to anybody. I'd be furious for hours. You know, 3 or 4 hours afterwards, I didn't want to talk to anybody. I was furious. I remember thinking to myself, all right, this could lead to something bad. You need to get over this. And I actually quit golf for a while and went back to, you know, playing more basketball, a little bit of hockey, stuff like that. And you know, but I remember saying to myself, I mean, it was so illogical to have that much rage. And then as I'm having the rage, I realize, well, you're not preparing properly also.
20: Right.
19: You know, and thinking, but other than that, in college, I was working two jobs and having so much fun. Mental illness, nobody, I didn't know everybody that I probably hung around with 50 different people. Everybody was having a great time and was looking, you know, and here's the point. That when you talk about the Ivy League schools, because I think this is important to bring up, because we bring up stress and not being able to handle stress, but is that mental illness?
20: Right.
19: The other thing is, and you and I have talked about this, woke liberalism. When you're told you're a victim every day, when you're told you can't make it, when you're told that you should feel guilty because of your race, Right. When you're being told that you need to act this way and be this way, and if you're not, you're shunned by peers.
20: Yeah.
19: Is that part of it? I would have to say that has to be part of it.
20: Well, I go back to the stats on adolescent women and the suicide rate that had gone through the roof during COVID. And again, causation, correlation, I can't tell you. But what I can tell you is the world was telling young women as they were coming into, that coming of age moment or moments in their life, they were being told by the world, everyone of authority, it seemed, that if you breathe on someone, you could kill them. If they breathe on you, you could die. And if you equate that to the world is ending and the young women who were telling lawmakers, we're sitting in a classroom and we don't understand why we're even here because the world is going to end because of climate change. Those are very real fears, and if they believe it.
19: They were raving maniacs.
20: They were, and that's it.
19: Emotional nightmares screaming that the world's going to end and it's all, and adults are the ones. That's
20: a learned behavior.
19: And that's my point. Is that a mental illness or is that brainwashing? And well, is brainwashing,
20: well, because
19: if you can be brainwashed, is that a form of mental illness?
20: Well, it can drive a panic disorder. And that's the problem. If you're triggering a panic disorder, I'm just now learning about how our hormones in our body are directly related to the brain and how the brain is wired. And we have a family, longtime friends of ours, whose daughter's going through something horrific right now. And I didn't know the relation between hormones and the brain to that extent. And she's going through a really horrible time. And we've been praying for them, and it's about all we can do. And I did some more reading. I was just curious, trying to learn about what was going on. And at that age of adolescence, when emotion, hormones are raging, emotion leads. And you can grab them and instill that fear with these ultimate fear moments or scenarios, then you should expect nothing less than that to manifest into some kind of panic disorder. And that's very real. And that's still at play at college age. That's still in play at that age when the mind is impressionable. It's why you want to teach them at those years. You know, we don't wait and go to elementary school starting at 50. And I'll tell you this, at 50, I probably got a elementary school education. But you teach those young, impressionable minds because we know for a fact everything, language and all of it, is learned in those younger years. Well, when you're instilling fear, expect that to manifest into something bad. If it's not tempered with coping skills and also realism along the way. Look, I'm not a doctor. Don't pretend to be. But I know the reality of raising children and now grandchildren being a part of their lives. And I see these things every single day in the world they live in. And if we're going to tell them that the world is ending, you know, that if we're going to tell them, you know, everything depends on this, and then we throw everything at them, and you have to include what's going on with edibles, what's going on with energy drinks, what's going on with, you know, it seems we're told that young people aren't drinking as much alcohol. I guess that's certainly a good thing, but if edibles are part of the equation, what else is part of changing the chemistry of that brain?
19: Okay, so you think that if I start a new push to drink heavily to save your mental health because they've stopped, and I can justify that if they're drinking less, that's why the mental illness is there. I probably can't sell that to the general public.
20: Probably not.
19: Okay.
20: Because I'm guessing that realism will kick in and you realize that the morning after creates the rebound effect.
19: No, but you know, speaking of that, I do remember actually having that thought. You know, yeah. It's like, I guess, you know, because you're just so stressed, you get back home from work and it was just like, should I have a drink? And it's like, I remember making that conscious choice.
20: Yeah.
19: Either I drink or I just, every day I come home from work, the first thing I do is head to the basketball
20: court. Wear yourself out.
19: And that was it. Wear myself out. And I went, yeah. That's, and then I'd go to sleep.
20: Right.
19: And that is, you know, physical exercise has always helped me with that. But I don't know, does stress lead to mental illness, or does mental illness lead to not being able to handle stress?
20: Or does stress and stress-related, what they call situational anxiety, is a temporary illness?
19: Yeah.
20: And does that qualify and belong in that category?
19: Which gets me back to my original question.
20: Yeah.
19: Define mental illness.
20: Right, exactly.
19: We are Red Eye Radio.
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4: It's gas.

0: is Eric Crowley, and I'm Gary McNamara. You know, I've noticed you have liberals out there saying, you know, why don't conservatives like soccer? You know, you're not rooting for the USA and all that, which is, of course, is ridiculous. Just because you don't like, you know, soccer isn't your favorite sport doesn't mean you're not rooting for the USA to win. I don't know anyone that's not rooting for the USA to win.
1: I'm not.
0: Oh, wait a minute.
1: Only because Justin Trudeau is.
0: Hold it.
1: What?
0: Wait a minute.
1: What?
0: Let's see the two candidates that are running for New York's 13th congressional district when it comes who they want to win it all in the World Cup.
1: Okay.
0: Here we go. Two Americans here. All right.
2: World Cup is here. The first match this weekend at MetLife Stadium taking place in New Jersey, even though some people say it is technically New York. But what do you think will win it all? Who are you rooting for?
3: Oh, I like Mexico.
2: Mexico. There you go.
4: Rooting for Senegal.
2: Senegal.
0: There you go.
3: Boo, USA.
0: Who are you rooting for? Mexico, wow. Senegal.
1: Well, are they saying that's who they think is going to win?
0: He said,
1: rooting.
0: Right.
1: At the end,
0: she said rooting for.
1: Right.
0: She also said
1: rooting
0: for.
1: Who do you think is going to take it all?
0: Yeah.
1: And so, but why would you not have confidence in the USA? You're running for office, right?
0: I know.
5: Medicine and more. 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
6: ABC News, I'm Dave Packer. A growing number of Republicans are speaking out against the Iran deal that President Trump signed to bring an end to the war. Senator Ted Cruz on the $300 billion account to rebuild Iran.
7: Giving billions of dollars to theocratic lunatics who want to murder us is an exceptionally bad idea.
6: And Vice President Vance playing defense.
8: You know, I've seen skeptics of the deal. People say the Iranians will never change their behavior. Well, maybe that's true. And if so, they don't get any of the benefits of the bargain. But isn't it worth trying?
6: Cuban lawmakers today unanimously approving sweeping reforms backed by the Communist Party that would privatize a vast swath of the country's socialist economy, including allowing real estate ventures. A state of emergency declared in Louisiana after post-tropical storm Arthur tore through. Widespread damage and flooding, more than 2 feet of rain in some spots. On Chicago's south side, a star-studded celebration ahead of the grand opening of the Obama Presidential Center.
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0: We are Red Eye Radio. He is Eric Cronin. I'm Gary McNamara. Welcome and good morning. Wow, this was this whole thing about the plot to attack the UFC Freedom 250 event that came out yesterday.
18: Cow. Yeah,
0: the FBI and its law enforcement partners disrupted an alleged plot targeting this weekend's UFC Freedom 250 event. In D.C., five people were in custody as of Monday, and investigators identified 23 people as part of a potential network of plotters. The alleged plan involved using explosive-laden drones to hit buildings near the event, force a mass evacuation, and steer crowds toward a pre-staged sniper team, officials said. The second wave was an allegedly planned to storm the White House gate, according to officials. The FBI first learned of the threat on June 10th and worked with partners to secure probable cause for an arrest in Cincinnati, where one suspect was taken into custody. Court documents identified the suspect as 19-year-old Tyson Proper. According to criminal complaints, Proper allegedly spent, not making this up, $3,000 of his graduation money to purchase lots of ammunition, guns, extra magazines, and other items for the attack. Authorities estimated that several boxes of ammunition that Proper had allegedly acquired contained thousands of rounds. It was also alleged that Proper acquired an AR-style rifle, a bullpup rifle painted with an American flag, and two plate carriers with AR-style magazines. His family voluntarily turned over the equipment to law enforcement. His father told officers that Proper had quit his job to meet up with people he had met online to conduct missions and recons, according to the complaint. It said that Proper's mother had first alerted authorities over concerns about his recent alleged firearm purchases and communications with individuals online. Two others, identified as Brian Omar Rowe and Michael Allen Thomas, were arrested in California for alleged involvement in the plot. Both men were charged with conspiracy to commit murder. They appeared in court on Monday in Riverside, California. Daniel Eskidge of Kansas City, Missouri, and Abraham Alvarez of Omaha were also arrested. Court documents said Eskridge's wife told investigators he described himself as a recruiter for the group that had amassed tactical gear, including a rifle, ammunition, and other equipment in recent months. She also said he built a firearms range on his property about 3 weeks before his arrest, and that she was aware of his signal communications through messages that appeared on a tablet that they shared. Alvarez allegedly operated under the online moniker Shepherd and served as a key organizer for the of the plot, using a Signal chat to direct staging locations, sniper and drone positions, escape routes, and communication protocols, according to the documents. Prosecutors said he also discussed coordinating with other groups and urged participants to obtain explosive-capable drones, writing, "as many and as deadly as we can get." Multiple sources told Fox News that those in custody are all American citizens and no foreign nexus was involved at all.
1: All right. What does this sound familiar? How does this sound familiar?
0: What happened just a few miles from where I live?
1: This is the attack on the Texas ICE facility.
0: Yep.
1: That happened last summer. And they met online, according to authorities, those individuals that were responsible. Now you have these individuals from, according to the reports, meeting online, and they're from all different parts of the country. And they're organizing. But think about what it takes, according to these reports, if these reports are accurate and true. Think about what it takes. Thank goodness the family members looked at this.
0: Yeah.
1: At least in a couple of instances here with these people, said, yeah, this doesn't look right, and reported it to authorities, because if not, where would this have gone?
0: Investigators later uncovered signal chats in which multiple people allegedly discuss a UFC event. An initial review of one suspect's iPhone identified at least 23 signal users discussing pre-operational activities. Some of those involved allegedly planned to travel to Fredericksburg, Virginia on June 12th or 13th to prepare for the attack. One suspect told investigators the goal was to target capitalist elites, billionaires, or politicians who receive donations from the American Israel Public Affairs Committee.
1: Yeah. Wow. Yeah. No, this could have been bad. I think that everyone expected that when we talked about the Freedom 250 events, that there were going to be certainly some radical activists. But this is part of the dangerous world we live in when these types of individuals decide they want to do damage. If not for the family members, I wonder how much intel there would have been and preventing,
0: I know,
1: an attack here.
0: Yeah, I don't know about the wife of one of them. You know, she said she had seen it, what they were talking about, because
1: right,
0: they shared the tablet, so she
1: right,
0: saw the messages.
1: Right.
0: I don't know. It doesn't say she reported it, but obviously she had no problem talking to law enforcement.
1: Yeah, at some point she gave them help. We don't know at which point. That is disturbing. That's the world we live in. Radical leftists who will do anything. They have no value for life. None. And if given a chance, they'll take it. We've seen it. Multiple attempts on the president's life, the assassination of Charlie Kirk. We have seen this over and over and over again, how radical and dangerous these radicals are.
0: And the goal, what was down here in Texas, which was a conspiracy to kill ICE agents.
1: Right.
0: And Border Patrol agents.
1: Right. And another attack that happened within days of that same attack.
0: The one in Dallas, yeah.
1: Yeah. Well, there was one in Dallas. There was another one in South Texas. So it's just reality. It's the world we live in, and it won't stop. I don't know what you do about security in such massive venues where you want people to be welcome. There's protocol in terms of keeping officials secure, the president secure. But they're looking to do damage and kill anybody and everybody that would support the president or any of these events. And that's what they, this is what they want.
0: Retired FBI agent Jason Pack told Fox News Digital that the alleged scheme appeared to have moved beyond online rhetoric and into operational planning. This is a real threat, describing it as organized political violence with specific targets. He said the most troubling aspect was the apparent shift from ideology to actual preparation, including recruitment across multiple state encrypted communications, yep, logistical planning, and identifying staging areas. While Pack questioned whether every phase of the alleged plot would have succeeded, he said parts of it appeared to be technically feasible and would have likely led to fatalities. He also pointed to the role of human intelligence in disrupting the alleged network, saying the investigation began after he pointed to the role of human intelligence in disrupting the alleged network, saying the investigation began after somebody's family member got worried and called it in. That's how this got stopped. So there you go.
1: Yeah, again, if not for the family member, how far would this go? Would have gone. They're not done.
0: No.
1: These radicals are hell-bent on taking lives. Period.
0: And that's a scary thing when you can get 23 people online.
1: We assume, don't know each other. They met online. That's what the report says. They met online. That tells me they didn't know each other before.
0: And again, they don't appear to care if they leave an electronic trail. Now, they didn't discover them because of that, but the fact is the electronic trail is what ties them all together into a, you know, conspiracy to murder, which puts you in jail for a heck of a long time when the federal government, the federal government has the goods on you.
1: Right.
0: Conspiracy to commit murder on the federal level.
1: Well, at an event that the president was going to attend.
0: Right. Now, he makes a great point. We don't know how close they could get with Secret Service.
1: Yeah, not sure.
0: All around there.
1: Right.
0: But would there have been fatalities? You know, could they have? We've seen, no matter how much Secret Service protection you've had. White House Correspondents' Dinner, the president.
1: The president and multiple attempts there.
0: Right.
1: By the way, we also have to include the fact that Iran still has a bounty on the president's head. We have seen nowhere where that has been lifted. We know they want to take out the president, and intel tells us that.
0: What I wonder is, you know, it looks like they've got enough here because they've got the signal communications.
1: Yeah.
0: I guess my question would be, and this isn't criticism, it's a question. Why didn't they wait till a bunch of them traveled to Virginia? Because then that's the slam dunk. You're all heading there for a particular reason. And was the one guy going to jump in his, were they going to go by car? The weapons were going to be in their vehicles.
1: Yeah. Enough to constitute a plot?
0: Probably.
1: And if that's all you have anyway, because they intervened, the authorities intervened as a result of the tip from the families, then you've got enough for the plot.
0: You just wonder if it's even stronger though, if they move to that, we're going to meet in Virginia, and they all drive to Virginia.
1: Well, and that would be the question.
0: You know what it reminds me of? Remember the guy that wanted to blow up a building in Dallas, and the FBI set him up completely, mm-hmm, and actually pushed the button?
1: He had a fake device in his hand that he thought was real.
0: Right. So they didn't
1: push the button.
0: They didn't wait to just the planning stage.
1: Right.
0: They waited till he thought he was actually doing it.
1: Right.
0: And then you got it slam dunk.
1: Right.
0: At that point.
1: Right.
0: And that's why I'm wondering why the FBI didn't let it go a little bit further if they knew about it, because obviously they could have followed the cars or done whatever.
1: Mm-hmm. Maybe they thought there was a chance that they didn't have every actor, every participant here in their radar and that they didn't want to take a chance at letting one of them through. I don't know.
0: Could be. Again, yeah. Speculation on it, but just a question, right. Not making a comment. It's right. Not a judgment on it at right. All. Just wondering.
1: Yeah.
0: We are Red Eye Radio.
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0: We're Red Eye Radio. He's Eric Carly, and I'm Gary McNamara. You know, we were talking about mental illness earlier, and how many college students in the Ivy League claim that they, you know, have suffered from a mental illness. Like 60%, 60 either suffer from it or aren't sure if they suffer from it. But it's almost, it's 60% at Princeton, though.
1: Yeah.
0: And so that made me think of James Carville. he's been doing this lately. He's trying to make a prediction that Trump's going to resign.
1: Yeah.
0: You seen that?
1: Yeah, yeah. No, he's got like a timeline.
0: What is, I mean, I don't understand.
1: I don't know. Is that a Polly Markets thing? Is he trying to make some money?
0: Now it's he'll resign by Easter of 2027.
1: Yeah. Okay. All right.
0: I just, number one, if

0: Here's the point. If the Democrats hypothetically come after him, the safest thing to do is to stay as president.
1: Yeah, I don't see him resigning.
0: Right, it doesn't make any sense.
1: Yeah, that's not going
0: to
1: happen.
0: Because you're saying, well, the Democrats are going to be coming after him, and he's going to have enough. Well, no, if the Democrats come after him, he's safer as president.
1: Well, here's the thing. Russian collusion.
0: Yeah.
1: The Russian hoax. If he didn't get out of the game after that, nothing right. will get him out of the game.
0: But legally, as when he's president, they can't touch him.
1: No.
0: So why would he resign? It doesn't. It's like Carville's just
1: right. What in fact, world? They would him resigning, and him no longer being president. Then legally, they could try and go after
0: right.
1: him.
0: So it doesn't make Carville talking about this. It's like what?
1: Of course, anything he says, Carville yeah. says lately is.
0: Has anybody
1: garbage.
0: Asked Mary about him, his
1: yeah.
0: wife?
1: No.
0: Is he okay?
1: He doesn't seem okay.

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4: ABC News. I'm Dave Packer. A state of emergency declared in Louisiana after post-tropical storm Arthur tore through. Widespread damage and flooding, more than 2 feet of rain in some spots. ABC's Faith Abube is farther along the Gulf Coast.
5: Here in Mobile, Alabama, several roads shut down because of the flooding, but drivers have been ignoring some of these signs. Authorities are urging people to stay off the roads because this area could see up to another foot of rain by the time all of this is over.
4: A flood threat into the morning. Vice President J.D. Vance delaying his trip to Switzerland. He was expected to leave for a new round of talks on Thursday night focused on implementing the deal with Iran, but the White House is now citing logistics of the negotiations, saying they've never been simple. Earlier, the vice president defended the memorandum of understanding which allows Iran to resume oil sales.
6: The United States isn't giving up a cent of money to Iran, and even the economic benefits, the sanctions relief and so forth that comes along with this bargain only happens if the Iranians perform.
4: National Park Service employees spent Thursday trying to clean up the Lincoln Memorial reflecting pool days after workers finished painting the bottom of the pool American flag blue. At the direction of President Trump, the water turned green from algae. On top of that, the new paint is starting to peel.
7: No comment yet from the White House. The company that painted the pool had virtually no experience as a federal contractor.
8: You're going to have something you're going to be very proud of, and it'll last for 50 to 100 years before you have to do anything.
7: Last week, the pool was blue. 2 days later, it started to turn green. And then 4 days later, algae appeared everywhere. Workers seen pouring in hydrogen peroxide. The Department of Interior saying workers were using nanobubble technology to remove it.
4: ABC's Jacqueline Lee. Luigi Mangione's legal team Thursday withdrew its intention to evoke a psychiatric defense in the state trial over the killing of United Healthcare CEO Brian Thompson one day after announcing it in court. 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
4: It's an unexpected breakout story of the 2026 FIFA World Cup. The team from Algeria has adopted Lawrence, Kansas as its unofficial home, and the city has pulled out all the stops to make sure the team feels welcome. Mayor Brad Finkeldey says it's been an amazing experience so far.
11: To me, it goes beyond soccer. It goes to what this world really should be about, which is embracing each other, embracing different communities, and just making it a great place to live and enjoy life.
4: At the official dedication at the Obama Presidential Center on the south side of Chicago Thursday, former President Barack Obama described it as a reminder of what the nation can achieve when citizens embrace shared responsibilities. ABC's Alex Perez was there.
12: President Obama addressing our divided nation.
13: People aren't looking for perpetual anger and division. They are looking for fairness and common sense and mutual respect. That deep in our gut, we want to find a way to turn towards each other again, not further away.
12: He's now hoping the 19-acre campus with a museum, library, and park will bring people together.
4: Election officials in California say a proposed billionaire tax has collected enough signatures to be on the November ballot. The proposed tax would counter federal health care cuts with a one-time tax on individuals worth more than $1 billion living in the state as of January. Dave Packer, ABC News.
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0: Now, it's Red Eye Radio. Gary McNamara and Eric Harley talk about everything from politics to social issues and news of the day. Whether you're up late or you're just starting your day, welcome to the show. From the Relief Factor Studios, this is Red Eye Radio.
17: all across America. We are Red Eye Radio. He is Eric Harley, and I'm Gary McNamara.
18: Hello.
17: Welcome. Thank you for being here this morning.
18: Thank you.
17: All right, so let's start off the show listening to Senator Kennedy.
18: You know what's interesting? The other day I thought, I was reading some show prep and organizing some things at the house, and I was thinking to myself, you know, there are days when I could go without hearing from any of them. You know, it was one of my throw all the bums out moment. And then I said, except Senator Kennedy. because I was thinking in the mode of, you know, we talked at one point, not to delay this too far, but at one point about having, you know, any of them on, you know, the show, if you were going to have them on, interview them. Man, I would love to sit down and do a full show with no one, just Senator Kennedy. It would be the most entertaining and maybe informative shows.
17: You weren't delaying things too far. Yeah. You're just so you know, you're the co-host of the show.
18: Huh? What? When did that happen?
17: You can say anything.
18: Did I get a promotion?
17: You don't have to put a disclaimer in there.
18: Well, I know you got your button ready. And when your buttons are ready, you got to strike them while you're hot.
17: No, it's okay.
18: We love Kennedy. We love Senator. He's one of the candidates we do love.
17: But here he is on Iran and day drinking. Okay. Here we go. All right.
19: Are you confident that Iran is going to give up its nuclear ambitions, or do you have any sort of skepticism?
20: Well, what? if you unless you were homeschooled by a day drinker, no one's confident that Iran's going to do anything.
18: Hey, wait. I take offense to that. I was homeschooled by a day drinker. My Uncle Lee. The way he started it. What?
17: And he said, how do I put this? Yeah. Well, you know what he's trying to do? He doesn't want to come out and say, this deal sucks.
18: Yeah. Yeah.
17: And you could tell he's hemming and hawing. He doesn't know how to approach it.
18: Right.
17: You know, he of course has, you know, supported Trump in so many areas. He doesn't want to come out and say, this thing sucks.
18: Yeah.
17: And, you know, has anyone come out and said that what Bloomberg has put out is not the MOU, the Memorandum of Understanding?
18: I have not seen anyone come out and say those are lies, that's a false leak, whatever.
17: Yeah, I've not seen anybody from the White House say that, because if that is, and we've both read it,
18: yeah,
17: it's exactly what the leaks were.
18: Yeah, it's exactly what we've been saying.
17: It's exactly
18: that
17: what
18: others were saying was in it.
17: And the only defense, when I saw, you know, J.D. Vance out there promoting it yesterday on The View, He keeps bringing up a straw man that nobody's talking. Taxpayer dollars are not going for this. I don't know anybody who was saying that.
18: No, it was like his ambition was to go out and make that one point.
17: Yeah.
18: Over the last couple of days. Right. And nobody is making the point that taxpayer dollars are going into it. The problem is the deal itself sets up funding that will allow them, Iran, to fund their proxies all over again, you know, and this, the one New York Post version of the story, lifting of the sanctions temporarily, and in the framework, they use the word framework in the New York Post, and it wasn't a quote, they used it, and I thought to myself, this is just getting stupid. This is getting beyond stupid. We have been here before with the other side in the White House. We've been here before. I would have bet you any amount of money after we bombed their nuclear sites, after we took out the Ayatollah, say, in the week after we took out the Ayatollah, if you told me it was going to, this is where it was going, I would have bet you any amount of money you were wrong.
17: Yeah. Yep. And then the leaks that were coming out yesterday, CNN had this one. U.S. negotiators are working to quickly release the text of the agreement between Washington and Iran. By the way, no, they're not. They downplay the significance of the specific language in the document, U.S. officials told CNN. That's what the U.S. officials told CNN. All right. CNN didn't say that. They're saying the officials said, we're working at this. And it's like, well, Bloomberg did it. Yeah, no problem. It's a page and a half.
18: Right.
17: The officials described the text of the agreement as incredibly vague, mainly intended to create a more favorable environment for a highly technical in-person talks to come. They added that the framework is aimed at providing Iran the ability to sell it politically to their internal audience. Like, that's what the United States should care about. Additionally, the United States said the text of the Memorandum of Understanding, which Vice President J.D. Vance told CNN Monday is 1.5 pages long, and we have it already, does not reflect the critical back-channel commitments Iran has made to the United States, which they argue gave more than more confidence in signing on to the arrangement. Quote, people should not read too much into the language of the deal. That's what the hell you're leaking? Are you kidding me?
18: Don't pay attention to the facts.
17: One of the officials described the agreement as a political document.
18: You know, I don't drink, but I should start day drinking. Actually, day drinking for us would be night drinking.
17: What's more important than the actual document is the understanding we have with each other, and that's why it's important to get it done, that we can create an environment and go out and talk about all these things.
18: Oh, my God.
17: By the way, it's not a political document when we know that Iran is already selling oil. That's not a political document.
18: No. No, it isn't.
17: I mean, they're spinning this thing. Look, I agree. And, you know, we've always talked about the fact that Democrats believe that the people that vote for them are idiots.
18: Yeah. Yeah.
17: In this case with Trump, he believes the people that support him are complete idiots.
18: Yeah. Well, he believes everybody is an idiot, I guess.
17: He believes he has had so much power that the people that, well, remember, he's the one that said, I could go out and,
18: shoot somebody in the street
17: and still win.
18: Right.
17: He believes that he can do anything and his followers will follow him no matter what it is. I think he's finding out that's not true. I mean, he's getting blasted on Fox News yesterday.
18: Oh, man. Yeah.
17: You know, preliminary was like, well, let's see what's in it. Let's see what's in it. Now, you know, that the document is apparently out, and then you see the backing off, these stories of backing off. Well, the actual document is more of a political document. Don't pay attention to what's actually in the document. Pay attention to the back channel discussions that we're having that we can't talk about. You can't sell that to the American people, because that's not what you sold day one on this.
18: You know who you're not seeing everywhere? Marco Rubio.
17: I know.
18: When you're not seeing Marco Rubio everywhere, and I mean, he's made a couple of comments, but in a deal like this, if this were a great deal, Marco Rubio would be out front, and that lends, so the fact that he's not lends, I think, credibility to the story that, again, if it's true, this lends credibility to that story that he's not on board. Hegseth isn't on board. I don't know how many lawmakers on Capitol Hill and the GOP who aren't on board.
17: But that was...
18: This is a cluster.
17: Yeah, it is.
18: This is a cluster. And I just don't know how it even gets to this point with Iran of all nations.
17: Somebody writes here, many left-leaning talk show hosts are saying the taxpayers are going to pay $300 billion to Iran. I heard it myself. I have not heard that, because if you're familiar with the Obama thing, we had always said and Biden lifting the sanctions.
18: Right.
17: That was us making sure they couldn't sell their oil money to fund their proxies. I don't know any Republican, because the big criticism is coming from Republicans.
18: Right. Yes.
17: That's what you have to be worried about.
18: The liberals say
17: doesn't matter.
18: Isn't the concern.
17: Right.
18: Your own group turning on you on this, and not really turning. They're not the ones doing the turning. The administration's doing the turning. The president's doing the turning.
17: Yeah.
18: I haven't changed my position on Iran. It seems the president has.
17: Yeah, this is not an issue of Republicans versus Democrats.
18: No.
17: This is an issue of Republicans versus Republicans.
18: Yes,
17: here.
18: Yes.
17: For the
18: what
17: most,
18: the Democrats are doing,
17: right.
18: That's a given.
17: Right. But that's not what's driving it.
18: No. No, this is what hurts you in November. Republicans staying home.
17: Yeah.
18: If they don't vote for, they're not going to vote for Democrats. Some independents may. Republicans won't vote for Democrats, but they're damn sure will stay home.
17: Yeah. And so when they say it's not a deal, all of it isn't a deal. I mean, it's not a deal. But there are portions that are a deal because it's already happening. Oil shipments are already happening for them, which means cash is going to Iran. So that part of the deal is a deal.
18: Win for Iran.
17: Right.
18: And here's the thing, too. You know, if this is a political move in the big picture on settling the markets until November 3rd, what are you going to do if they lob one? If Iran decides to step outside of this agreement, memorandum of misunderstanding, or whatever it's called, what if they decide to lob one across?
17: Well,
18: hey, are you going to do nothing? Israel's not going to do nothing. They're going to do something.
17: Well, there is nothing if the Bloomberg, and I've not heard the White House because everybody's now reporting on the 14-point plan that Bloomberg put out yesterday, and we've read it. There's nothing in there that even talks about Israel at all.
18: No.
17: There's nothing. So anything that the president says, you heard yesterday, well, he's going to keep them from going after Hezbollah, or they've got to leave Lebanon or what. None of that exists in the plan that we have seen, if that is the correct plan. But, you know, I think it was Andrew McCarthy yesterday that was like, you know, stop this thing of, well, you guys don't know what's in it. Well, then don't be promoting it. If you're going to be out promoting it, let people know what's in the deal.
18: Yeah.
17: You know, don't say, you know, that to me is absolute BS.
18: Yeah.
17: You know, present it and defend it. This is the text of it. This is what it means. And this is what we're going to do. Don't throw out generalities. And then when people come back at you and say, whoa. And the entire point, though, as we have said, doesn't matter where the $300 billion comes from. It's that America is trying to raise $300 billion to revive the Iranian Revolutionary Guard. No matter how you do it, no matter how you try to sell it.
18: Yeah, yeah.
17: You can't sell that to Republicans. And there was some kind of switch that was flipped, and I have no idea how on this. Because you look at it, if that's correct, the 14 points, it's as bad as we originally thought it would be.
18: Yes. And it tells me it gets worse from here.
17: Now, what I thought was really interesting, and this was from Andrew Desiderio, who's covers Congress for punchbowl.com. Oh, I just had it here. What happened to it? Okay, I must have... basically, it says the Trump administration might have inadvertently handcuffed its ability to implement key elements of an Iran deal when it sent a previously unreported certification to Congress last year that bars much of the broad sanctions relief in the outline of the Memorandum of Understanding. Senator slipped a provision into the 2024 Ukraine supplemental bill that requires the State Department to tell Congress every 180 days whether the IRGC launched drone attacks on Americans. If so, the administration makes that determination. The IRGC cannot be removed from the Foreign Terrorist Organization list for 4 years. The administration formalized that determination in a report to Congress last April, lifting the Iran's Foreign Terrorist designation would almost certainly be required to implement the broad sanctions relief the administration has outlined under the MOU per multiple senior Hill staffers who wrote the bill. Trump can waive the four-year requirement if he tells Congress it's vital for national security, but loosening the Iranian Revolutionary Guard sanctions by arguing they should be removed from the foreign terrorist list would be a tough sell for Republicans.
18: Yeah, no, that would be an impossible sell for me.
17: Yeah. But this gets worse. And sending out sources now to say, don't pay attention to the text. They don't know what to do now.
18: Because they're not saying the text is wrong. There's no one that we have seen that says this is absolutely false what you're seeing. Right. What was released.
17: But now they're saying don't pay attention.
18: Right. They're saying instead, don't pay attention to the text.
17: Because
18: don't look behind the curtain. Right.
17: Because we can't tell you what's going on.
18: Yeah.
17: Because this is so they've already moved the goalposts.
18: Yeah.
17: The goalposts are already being moved on this.
18: Yeah.
17: We are Red Eye Radio.
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0: We are Red Eye Radio. He is Eric Harley, and I'm Gary McNamara. Thanks so much for being here this morning. Interesting, just going through Truth Social, it's amazing how little the president talked about the Iran deal.
1: And that's the second day in a row.
0: Yeah. You know, and I don't know if our last caller got it, but says Iran has agreed to never have a nuclear weapon. He put this out. Also, the story that the U.S. is paying Iran $300 million is fake news put out by Democrats. That was actually 2 days ago that he put that out.
1: Right.
0: That's really the last thing that he put out on True Social.
1: Yeah, yeah.
0: And as we've said, I haven't heard a Democrat say it.
1: No.
0: We had somebody on Twitter say it, so I haven't seen everything.
1: I mean,
0: but
1: you know,
0: certainly the criticism was always going to come from Democrats. The problem is, and they haven't been as vocal as I thought they were. I don't think they know where to go on this. The criticism has come from Republicans. That's where the criticism is. And I don't know of one Republican who's saying that U.S. taxpayer dollars is going in there. Now, if you look, if the 14-point deal, goes into, is actually what the deal is, or the memorandum of understanding, it doesn't say where the $300 billion comes from. He said Iran put, is it $300 million or $300 billion? $300
1: million.
0: $300 million, yeah. It doesn't say where the money comes from. It just says investment. Who's going to do the investment?
1: Right.
0: What private sector companies are going to say, let's invest in Iran?
1: Right. Yeah. $300
0: billion.
1: Yeah.
0: $300 billion. Okay, he wrote million here, so. Okay.
2: Eyes forward. 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
3: ABC News, I'm Dave Packer. The remnants of what was Tropical Storm Arthur are moving out of Mississippi and into Alabama, where residents are already dealing with flood risks. In Baldwin County, Alabama, resident Joel Cully.
4: Yeah, we're having to move. It's getting above ankles flooding, and it's not stopping, so it could be real dangerous.
3: Vice President J.D. Vance delaying his trip to Switzerland. He was expected to leave Thursday night for a new round of talks focused on implementing that deal with Iran, but the White House is now citing logistics of negotiations, saying that they've never been simple. Senator Bernie Sanders unveiling new legislation pushing for the public to benefit from the AI boom. He's calling for the creation of a sovereign wealth fund that would give Americans payments of $1,000 a year. Sanders wants to finance the fund by giving the government a stake in major artificial intelligence companies, requiring them to pay a one-time 50% tax on their...
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0: And he is Eric Carney, and I'm Gary McNamara. Coming up in just a minute, what Trump's former chief of staff had to say about the Iran deal in just a minute.
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0: All right, here is some audio from Mick Mulvaney, very, very, you know, big Trump supporter, former acting chief of staff for Trump. Mm-hmm. Here's what he had to say yesterday on the Iran situation.
14: It's a couple of reasons not to put out the text. Number one, it could be exactly what President Trump said, which is, I want a bigger podium. I want a bigger stage. I want a bigger moment. This is a PR thing. Okay, that's right. One explanation. The other two are, number one, that the document doesn't exist yet and it hasn't been finalized. That's one possibility. That's another reason why you wouldn't put it out there. Or the last one is, and this is one I think most people are worried about, including Ambassador Volker and myself, is that it's a bad deal. And you don't want to get it out because you want to go ahead and sign it and then try and move into that 60 days. So you sort of say, look, it's not a great deal, but we can fix this during the 60-day negotiating period. So I guess the bottom line is there's a couple of reasons to not put the document out, and a couple of them are not really good.
1: Oh, there you go.
0: Now, he was being diplomatic. Remember, he's as big a Trump supporter as you can get.
1: Right. That was about as diplomatic as you could be given his his position with Trump. Here's the thing. Nobody bought it when the leaks started happening, but I stepped back and said to myself, what I'm not hearing, what I'm not seeing is the problem. You know, this idea that he first mentioned, well, he wants to wait and do it himself. So you have this big grand presentation. When does Trump wait on things like this if it's already done? If the memorandum of understanding is already done, if it's already e-signed, then tell me why you would wait if it's a great deal. Yeah. Because you don't have to, I mean, you know, folding in something else that he said there, you don't have to go on. Now, Trump's already done that, but you don't have to, we've talked about, don't oversell something, don't overpromise and underdeliver. You go in and say, hey, to be clear, this is the start of a very serious long-term peace deal, but it's a big start. And we believe this puts us and puts the world in a better place with safeguards in place. And here's why. Here are the points. And you go through and you line them out. If they e-signed it over the weekend, you should have expected something Sunday night in a primetime address. And then say, we will be posting all of the details at whitehouse.gov for the world to see.
0: The problem is, as Dana Perino said on the Five, you know, and we talked about this, the ceremony, the ceremonial signing with basically the IRGC. Here she is on Fox News.
1: Yeah.
0: Okay, can we up the, thank you.
15: Well, I could make their arguments better for them because there are things that you could say that you would be able to think, okay, so you killed all of those 40 leaders, but now the IRGC is in charge. Mm-hmm. Okay, so that's who we're dealing with, and that's who we're supposed to stand next to on Friday and sign an agreement that nobody's seen or read, except for this is the most transparent administration history, but we can't read it. Like I could make all of those points.
16: You have to stop doing that, Dana.
17: I think she sounds
15: they
17: great.
15: Don't call me. But the thing, like we said at the very beginning, the victories are usually visible, clear, understandable, and it's just premature.
1: Yeah, I was listening when she said that, and I thought to myself, well, it's the same thing we had said the night before. You're going to be standing there with the IRGC? That's the imagery you want? The same group that's been slaughtering the people of Iran? Are we going to be shaking hands?
0: Yeah, I mean, it's absolutely mind-boggling. You know, it's, you know, and that's one of the things. I think it was, let me just see. I think, did I save it? Let me just see here. It was from, it was something I saw from Rush Limbaugh's brother yesterday, David Limbaugh. That I went, wow.
1: Yeah.
0: Let me just see if I can find it here very quickly. Cause it was really interesting. Okay, it's one thing to caution people to wait and see the actual MOU before judging, but it's entirely another thing to gratuitously do an about face and turn on Israel. I don't need to wait 2 seconds to react to that. And it was as disconcerting as the current policy seems to be. What may be even more so is the apparent radical retreat from a path that was morally righteous and invigorating. The whiplash is painful and inexplicable. Like so many, I pray there are more factors yet to be revealed.
1: In the back of my mind, and this is something I said a few days ago. If it turns out we end up getting the regime out of power and all the uranium in our hands, I'll turn around and say, well played. I have zero confidence. I said it then. I'll say it again. I have zero confidence that's going to be the case. Because the more we learn about it, the further away we get from a secure situation like that. You know, I had thought the play is here at home domestically, kick the can until November 3rd. November 4th, go in, do the damage. I don't know that I have any confidence that that's the case. Again, if that is the case, I'm not sure that I'll say well played, because you may have given Iran the opportunity along the way to strike out against Israel, to strike out against American interests. All of these things are a massive risk, and you don't give them that for one second. You're losing confidence by your base, and now I don't know where the confidence level is by the GOP.
0: There's two things here, and both are, Andrew McCarthy wrote a couple of great columns yesterday. Fox News reporting Trump is publicly rebuking Israel and Prime Minister Netanyahu over the war with Hezbollah. Quote, Israel's fighting Hezbollah too long and too many people are being killed. Hmm. Where the hell did that come from?
1: I don't know.
0: No way you can justify that statement. The president can.
1: No.
0: Astonishingly, Trump added that Israel should stand aside and let Syria take the lead against Hezbollah. And this is what he just, I think this is all part of where he just said the Trump administration thinks we're imbeciles. They think we're absolute idiots. A reminder, Syria is now run by a jihadist who claims to be a former Al-Qaeda operative.
1: Yeah.
0: Ahmed al-Sharar, formerly the designated terrorist known as Abu Mohammed al-Jilani. There was, if you could get information, the state on that person, which is the same person back a few years ago, the State Department offered a $10 million reward. And wow. It's just like, by all means, let's have Israel stand down so a former Al-Qaeda operative can take on Hezbollah. And then he writes, he goes, the Trump administration thinks we're imbeciles. I repeat what I contended yesterday. They think we're idiots. Let's take down the simple basics. Trump's agreement with Iran is not an agreement. It's a memorandum of understanding reportedly stating that the parties will talk about making an agreement for infinitely extendable 60-day limits. Yeah. That is other than the billions to which the Trump administration has agreed to give the anti-American jihadist regime. The MOU is nothing that Neville Trump is peddling as peace in our time is a nothing that Neville, you know, is responding, you know, Neville Chamberlain is trying to make that comparison to. But to the extent that the MOU is something, it is something very bad, because if it were something good, we'd be reading it, not being spun about it. The president is a man who would not be able to contain himself. Dana Perino said that anybody who knows the president would not be able to contain himself if the written MOU were even of marginal benefit to the United States. He would be far more comfortable exposing it and exaggerating the marginal benefits as if it were a coup. The fact that the Trump administration refuses to publish the MOU, refuses to even brief the Gang of Eight on it, is a powerful implication that it is at least as bad as close watchers suspect it is. Administration apologists maintain that their critics are accepting the IRGC spin, but if there is an information void that the IRGC is filling with propaganda, then all the administration has to do is release a written agreement. That would fill the void with verifiable written terms. And by the way, if the IRGC is spinning dishonestly, why is Trump Vance crediting regime claims that it is not pursuing nuclear weapons? The credulity gives Trump's plan the makings of a JCPOA 2.0, since taking the apocalyptic Islamic regime's word for what its intentions were was the foundation of the original Obama one. The most ridiculous nonsense, admittedly there is a lot of competition here, is that Iran has forsworn nuclear weapons. Iran has publicly forsworn nuclear weapons and emphasized that it is a member of the Nuclear Nonproliferation Treaty. Well, that's what the NPT members that aspire to nuclear weapons do, as I recounted yesterday. Just to make bigger fools out of us, Iran has also maintained that the Ayatollah even issued a fatwa against nukes. Mm-hmm. Remember that one?
1: Mm-hmm. Yeah.
0: To see the president beating his chest that Iran has agreed to never have a nuclear weapon is really something special. A close second on the ridiculous meter is the insistence by Trump and Vice President Vance that Iran will not be getting a dime in taxpayer money. That's a straw man. The point is that Iran gets access to funds through sanctions relief and whatever cockamamie investment fund the administration is conjuring. That those funds are not coming out of the directly out of the U.S. Treasury is besides the point. Yeah, yeah. You just can't. It's just.
1: By the way, it wasn't. I mentioned earlier that New York Post had mentioned the word framework, or mentioned the word framework, and it wasn't them. It was Fox News, and they mentioned it four times in one of the article. The framework. It's a senior official says negotiators will know within weeks whether the framework becomes an actual agreement. This is insane.
0: You know, if you, well, we'll get to more of this coming up.
1: it's the insanity continues.
0: I've got to pay attention to the show and the breaks.
1: I know.
0: How dare we? Oh, I forgot. We're commercial radio.
1: That's true.
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0: We are Red Eye Radio. He's Eric Carly, and I'm Gary McNamara. By the way, you're not going to like this comment. I'll read it to you. I may be able to find the audio on it, but it was from Tom Bevan, RealClearPolitics.com. Yeah. Yeah. And you may not like this. He said, Trump is like the Spurs, blew a 29-point lead on Iran.
1: No, I'm okay with that. No, I'm okay with that. It is absolutely choking. I'll call it when it is. And if it's a team I followed all my life and you choke, you're choking.
0: I just read the New York Post editorial. I was wondering when it was going to come out.
1: Yeah.
0: Just blasting.
1: Yeah.
0: No, blasting this deal. I mean, it took.

0: not that there was anybody in support of it, but it took a turn yesterday where Republican conservatives just went, what in the hell's going on?
1: Remember Leon Lett in the IC Super Bowl dropping the ball? Yeah. That's what this feels like.
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14: From ABC News, I'm Chuck Sievertson. Planned talks between the U.S. and Iran meant to take place this morning are postponed, according to the Swiss Ministry of Foreign Affairs. This announcement comes hours after the White House confirmed Vice President J.D. Vance would not be traveling to Switzerland for initial negotiations. And it comes as many of the president's own party raising concerns over the memorandum of understanding signed in France this week. ABC's Mary Bruce.
15: We are hearing from some Republicans who usually are in lockstep with this administration. Ted Cruz, Tom Cotton, the chair of the Senate Intelligence Committee, all voicing concerns about the fact that Iran stands to financially benefit from this deal before any concrete nuclear commitments have been made.
14: And fighting appears to be intensifying in Lebanon as the Israelis say four of its soldiers have been killed a day after Vice President Vance admitted there could be continued aggression.
16: What you've seen is radical progress in Lebanon, less shooting, less firing, but you're still going to have these little flare-ups from time to time, and that's just the sort of thing that we're going to have to manage through the diplomatic process.
14: The remnants of Tropical Storm Arthur continue to move through the Gulf Coast. Alabama people bracing for possible rain, flash flood warnings, and high winds. Baldwin County, Alabama, some people packing up at the Retreat RV Park. The Styx River to reach higher ground, like Joe Cully.
17: Yeah, we're having to move. It's getting above ankles flooding, and it's not stopping, so it could be real dangerous.
14: Today's Juneteenth federal holiday commemorates the end of slavery in the U.S. when Union troops rode into Galveston, Texas, to announce that all enslaved people were free under executive decree. Conservancy Chief and President Corey Wilson says it's an important day to recognize, especially with the ongoing America 250 celebration.
18: You know, it's all about resilience and persistence and overcoming obstacles.
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14: Boston bars say they're gearing up for a second wave of partying. Scotland fans for the World Cup, ABC's Jacqueline Lee.
21: Drinking four times as much as the tap room typically sells, with the company's workers picking up 70 empty kegs on Monday after their first weekend of their World Cup occupation of the city.
22: I was like, do they ever sleep? Do they ever get tired?
21: Sam Adams saying they had to schedule an emergency delivery to keep up with fan demand. Jacqueline Lee, ABC News, Los Angeles.
14: Former President Barack Obama stopped by his presidential center for its official dedication in the south side of Chicago Thursday. ABC's Alex Perez was there.
23: President Obama addressing our divided nation.
24: People aren't looking for perpetual anger and division. They are looking for fairness and common sense and mutual respect. That deep in our gut, we want to find a way to turn towards each other again, not further away.
23: He's now hoping the 19-acre campus with a museum, library, and park will bring people together.
14: Center opens for the public today. In England, a man has been arrested on suspicion of attempted murder after a 3-year-old boy wound up in a crocodile enclosure at a zoo suffering serious injuries. Los Angeles officials have charged comedian Carlos Mencia with 12 felony tax counts, with investigators alleging Mencia failed to file tax returns over a 6-year period, did not report about millions in income. Chuck Sievertson, ABC News.
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1: Now, it's Red Eye Radio. Gary McNamara and Eric Harley talk about everything from politics to social issues and news of the day. Whether you're up late or you're just starting your day, welcome to the show. From the Relief Factor Studios, this is Red Eye Radio.
2: All across America, we are Red Eye Radio. He is Eric Harley and I'm Gary McNamara. Welcome and good morning. Thank you so much for being here.
12: Yeah, thanks a lot.
2: A couple of things here. Let's hear from General Jack Keane, who was on Fox News.
12: Okay.
2: Yesterday about the Iran deal, because I think yesterday was the turning point.
12: It really was.
2: I think. Yeah. And then by the afternoon, I think it was the afternoon when Bloomberg put out the 14 point, the actual MOU. And the administration has not said it's not it. And the president has been so quiet on Truth Social on this. It's just amazing. And you've got now is people saying what we said, people that know the president a lot more than we do. Look, if this was a great deal, the president would be out there showing you everything and how, you know, this is a clear victory for the United States. And you just can't do it. But here's Keane yesterday on Fox News.
3: Mm-hmm. Action will be taken. But I can't square some of the things that are coming out of the administration from reliable sources. That's what I find so disturbing. When I heard it from the Iranians, Sean, I dismissed it. I said, that's the same nonsense we're always hearing. Well, but when I hear from administration sources some of the things that you have heard of what's in this deal, that makes no sense whatsoever. It's not defensible. I think what the president should do is just let's release it and let people see what's out there so we stop debating about something none of us has seen.
2: Okay, that was before that was, you know, before the Bloomberg thing came out. But yeah, I mean, that's the whole point. I mean, the how you know it's bogus is when somebody starts promoting something. We're out here to promote the deal.
12: Yeah.
2: And we want to take on everybody who are saying things that are incorrect, and we're going to chastise you for it. Well, why don't you release it?
12: Yeah.
2: You know, right. It's that simple. And, you know, I'm amazed. You know, the one thing that is so, there are just some things that are so obvious. And we used to say this about Karine Jean-Pierre, and about Biden and everything else. But when the president, think about this, we're just a little past Tuesday. And it was on last Thursday that the president said, we're being played for suckers. And so you've got, you send J.D. Vance out there, which, by the way, people were making the comparison that Trump sending J.D. Vance out there to defend the indefensible is the same thing. As, well, not is the same thing, but is close to Biden sending Kamala Harris out there to be the border czar. It's like you're going to fail on it. But when you got J.D. Vance out there at the same time saying, no, that's Iranian propaganda. That's Iranian propaganda. That's Iranian propaganda. Oh, no. Iran says that they're going to give up the nuclear missile, you know, their nuclear abilities. And we believe they're credible this time. And we believe that they, I mean, you can't sell this crap. And I don't care if you try to sell it with confidence or anger or whatever. You can't sell it.
12: Well, this is looking less like an MOU and more like an IOU. It's about as worthless as an IOU. It means two things, diddly and squat. You know, and here's the thing. Here's the most disappointing part of that. There was real progress. The Ayatollah is dead, as in no longer existing. We set them back at least a decade on their ability to get full nuke weapons. We did some real, real damage. And my question is, what for?
2: And this is this is what I want to play you before I told you what he had said about made the comparison to the Spurs loss. But this is Real Clear Politics and Tom Bevin yesterday. Here we go.
16: And Israel has been doing. It seems like they've been on sort of their own timeline, their own strategy, while the Trump administration has been working to try and, you know, negotiate their way out of this thing, and Israel is seemingly less interested in that. So you're right. I mean, it could go sideways. We'll see what happens. It does feel to me, I know, you know, the Knicks won their first championship over the weekend, right, beating the Spurs, and it does feel a little bit like the Trump administration is like the Spurs in this scenario. they got out to a 29-point lead, and then now it's like late in the fourth quarter, and it's they've blown the lead somehow. I mean, it just feels like we were in this very, very dominant position initially, and Donald Trump decided to create some space for negotiations, and from that point on, Iran has been sort of stringing us along and waiting us out and doing whatever they can to sort of, you know, gum up the works.
2: Which they've done for 47 years.
12: Well, that's, you know, and to compare it to the NBA Finals even further, you know, Spurs fans had real hope that this could happen.
2: Yeah.
12: I mean, it was only based on a couple of games, but it was real hope that it could happen. And all of a sudden, you know, choking not once, but a couple of times along the way. And this impact here, the difference is the Spurs can come back from this down the road and maybe get another championship. I don't know how you come back from this except for one scenario that I've outlined a number of times, and I'll repeat it again. The regime is gone. The uranium is in our hands. Period.
2: Well, as we have said, you know, from the very beginning, when they said, you know, regime change, you know, when the president said last week, he said, I was never concerned with regime change. Of course you were.
12: Yes, you were.
2: It's exactly what you promoted in the 8-minute speech. It's exactly why you took out and continue to take out multiple levels of the top government officials out there.
12: Well, on that
2: That's
12: morning,
2: why you don't do that unless you're attempting to get regime change. So when you don't tell the truth of why you're going to war to the American people, and they sit there and they go, well, obviously it's what you're doing.
12: Well, no, I mean, the morning the Ayatollah was above ground having breakfast, and they knew that, and they went after him. Tell me what the point of that going after the Ayatollah would be if it wasn't regime change.
2: Right. So when you BS like that, people don't buy it. Here's more from General Jack Keenum, because he was on Fox News. Mm. He was on Fox Business News over the last couple of days. Here we go.
3: You can't trust him. Why? Because what they're going to want to do actually go back to all of their strategic objectives.
12: Yeah.
3: They're going to want to reverse what they sign. Mm. That's who they are, and we have to accept that. So therefore, there has to be enforcement and compliance. And that can be there in terms of money. But also, listen, people are forgetting what happened last week. Last week, the Iranians were not moving towards this MOU fast enough. They were tapping us, as the president likes to say. And what did he do? He conducted two strikes against Iran, multiple strikes, two nights' worth of strikes. He was about to do a third when the Iranians said, okay, we're ready to do this. That is still available to him, and I know for a fact he is prepared to use it. And if anybody doubts it, or the Iranians doubt that, how can you dismiss the evidence we had of what he just did last week? So, yes.
2: The only failure of that, of Jack Keane, is you've got this deal, which sucks.
12: Yeah.
2: So if you're saying that he went after them, and then Iran got this deal, they were willing to come to the table, well, my God.
12: Well, but he didn't get anything. Yeah. Tell me what the get is.
2: I do love the remaining Trump people that are trying to spin it.
12: And how they have to. You know, when Scott Pelley talked about McCabe and how impressed he was on being very careful about it, what he could say and couldn't say. And this is kind of that same dance. And I understand in certain positions you kind of have to, but I'm not willing to do that. This is horrible. And it's disappointing coming from this particular president after what this particular president literally accomplished in two major attacks on Iran. Now we're going to be standing with the IRGC. I'm still wondering, we're going to be shaking hands?
2: Yeah.
12: How's that going to work?
2: It is mind-boggling how quickly this happened. How quickly the change happened. Let me just I had the New York Post editorial. Trump's Iran deal gives the Islamic Republic big wins up front and America nothing. Vice President J.D. Vance's sales pitch for the Iran deal is simply terrible, but President Donald Trump's may be worse. Maybe the reporting on what's in the memorandum of understanding is wrong, but Team Trump keeps confirming some of the worst news. The best we can tell, the deal does nothing to achieve the aims America started the war with, but does hand Tehran a whole series of gains. Iran gets at least a few billion in immediate funds and can start selling oil right away, which they've already done.
12: Yes.
2: With at least some other sanctions dropped as well. More, Tehran wins unprecedented authority over the Strait of Hormuz,
12: right,
2: and likely locks in, yeah, Hezbollah's dominance in Lebanon.
12: When I saw that, right, they get to control the Strait of Hormuz?
2: Yep. Recall our goals, a president open combat seeking to permanently end Iran's nuclear threat and also eliminate its missiles and other offensive capabilities, and we also hope for regime change. The bombing set back its nuke programs, took out a lot of missiles and missile factories, and decapitated most of the regime's top leadership. All the talks since the start of April have done nothing more. Indeed, have only let new Iranian leaders rebuild and regroup, even as the population suffers. Why think they'll change in another 60 days of talking? Vance's happy case is that the big prizes for Iran are contingent on the behavior, as he said on Hannity. If they're willing to behave like a normal country, quit chasing nukes and funding terror, then we're willing to actually fundamentally transform our relationship with them. But that's been true since the 1979 revolution,
12: yeah,
2: and the regime has never gone for it. Trump, talking with Qatar's ruler, actually claimed the regime has changed since we killed off so many leaders, and those who wound up in charge are very rational people, nice to deal with, not radicalized. Huh? Its leaders are Islamic Revolutionary Guard Corps. They're calling the shots over there. The goons are committed to the radical agenda. Vance, Witkoff, and Kushner never talk to them, only to the political fronts, for real power. And it's easy to say to be nice when the negotiations are handing you win after win. Trump's proud that Iran promises to stick to only peaceful nuclear programs, but it never stopped making that promise, even after it never ceased to do the opposite. We never had this level of direct communication with the Iranian leadership, Vance bragged on Hannity. Again, they weren't talking to the real leaders, just the front men. Sadder still, he claimed, we're seeing even people that I would have assumed are hardliners who are kind of saying maybe it was a mistake for us to do those things we've done over the last 40 years. Maybe we should have turned over a new leaf with our relationship in the United States. They were slaughtering 40,000 of their own civilians months ago. Suddenly they're going to get normal? No. Hardliner versus moderate is just a good cop, bad cop shtick the Iranians have pulled on Westerners for decades, right along with pretending to regret over the past. It's beyond foolish to think the Iranians have changed just because they say so. But they say that, as I've taught you, that's the thing that boggles my mind. Is Vance is out there, has he no self-awareness? On one hand, he's saying, yeah, that's all propaganda coming from the Iranians. Oh, but we believe the Iranians here, here, here, here, and here. And the claims that they believe them on are absolutely unbelievable. So forget about what we said yesterday. Forget about what the actual is in there. The administration has not said that what was released yesterday is false.
12: Right.
2: But as we said, you don't have to pay attention to what possibly might be in the so-called MOU. All you've got to do is listen to what Trump and Vance are saying, and you're like, for God's sakes, make some kind of consistent sense. You're all over the damn place. And trying to be forceful and arrogant about it doesn't sell it.
12: No, that makes it worse. That makes it worse.
2: Just unbelievable.
12: The confidence meter is at an all-time low with me.
2: Yep.
12: That's a big deal going back to 2016.
2: It's amazing.
12: It just makes me wonder who in the hell's running the show. Is Biden still in charge? This comes off as a Biden-esque deal.
2: Somebody said the other day.
12: Is Hunter in charge?
2: No, it was like Obama. Remember, Obama actually ran the Biden administration. Now Obama's running the Trump administration.
12: Well, I think Hunter Biden is running it because somebody's on crack if they wrote this. Hunter Biden's running it.
2: We are Red Eye Radio.
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5: After a round of extreme weather last week in the Midwest, the forecast this week appears quieter.
6: We've got actually some more rain coming back in. Nothing like what we saw last week when we had the excessive rainfall in the central Corn Belt. We're looking at the most 1 to 2 inches of rain across parts of the Midwest. Coverage will be much more scattered than last week. And in most cases, it will be beneficial rainfall, maintaining adequate to locally surplus topsoil and moisture for these rapidly growing corn and soybeans.
5: USDA meteorologist Brad Rippey says the recent moisture is also benefiting Midwestern pastures this time of year.
6: And everything is really coming up roses for the Midwest as we head into some of these key weeks in the development season for corn and soybeans. So no changes, and temperatures are going to stay at a very reasonable level, and we should get a bit more moisture as we head on through the middle part of June.
5: I'm Rod Bain reporting for the U.S. Department of Agriculture in Washington, D.C.
12: This report brought to you by Cenex Fuels and Lubes.
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0: We are on our radio. He's Eric Carly, and I'm Gary McNamara. You know, that's the only defense so far is that, you know, stop speculating on what the deal is. That's why we have said that then put out the deal. Then put out the deal now.
1: Why would you wait if you've already e-signed the deal and it's a great deal? Why would you wait to release it? Somebody tell me, give me a good answer. And, you know, I mean, there was, we played the audio cut before. It's, well, they want to do the proper presentation. No, I don't buy that.
0: Shaking hands with representatives of the Iranian Revolutionary Guard. If you're a Trump supporter, do you agree with that?
1: If you're looking for cheerleaders, you found the wrong radio show.
0: Yeah. And as we have said, we started yesterday. Doesn't even matter what's in the deal. We're judging them by what they're saying.
1: I voted for this guy multiple times.
0: Yeah, so did I.
1: I want him to win.
0: Yep.
1: This brings my confidence to a new low.
0: Yeah. And as we've stated, it's up to them to not keep us guessing. And so you've got the source stories out there, as we know, which can be wrong, and we've always admitted that. But since it was released, the Bloomberg released it, and then other media picked up the 14 points. It exists out there. You can read it yourself. The administration has not said that that is false.
1: Yeah.
0: And they've had plenty of time to do it, and you know this administration does. So we have stated, we read it. We didn't see anything about Israel in it to begin with, but we're judging them by what they're saying. And for them to be out there, Vance is out there promoting a deal and criticizing the critics while not telling you what's in the deal and telling you that it's a great deal without letting you see the deal. And it's our fault?
1: Yeah. Why are you complaining?
0: Yeah.
1: That's my question.
2: ABC News, I'm Chuck Sievertson. A snag. Just 2 days after the signing in France of an initial agreement between the U.S. and Iran, Vice President J.D. Vance is not going to Switzerland today as planned to begin the real nitty-gritty talks on nuclear and other issues. Postponed, says the Swiss Ministry of Foreign Affairs. ABC's Karen Hua.
3: The White House saying the trip's plans had not been finalized, calling the negotiations never simple or predictable. Meanwhile, a growing number of Republicans on Capitol Hill are openly criticizing the deal, arguing it gives too much to Iran.
2: Israel's military says its forces struck targets throughout southern Lebanon overnight. Hezbollah, the Iran-backed militants, report intense fighting in the area. Remnants of Tropical Storm Arthur continue to move through the Gulf Coast, Alabama bracing for possible rain, flash flood warnings, and high winds. Today is Juneteenth, the federal holiday that commemorates the end of slavery in the U.S.
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0: We are Red Eye Radio. He's Eric Carley, and I'm Gary McNamara. Welcome and good morning. 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Yeah, the entire thing of they haven't released it, so nobody should be talking about it, and you guys shouldn't be talking about it. Well, then they shouldn't be talking about it.
1: They're the ones promoting it.
0: Yeah, they're promoting it, and so as we pointed out that what Vance promoted, no Republican is making that case. That it's U.S. taxpayer dollars for the $300 billion. We don't know where it's going to get. No. Where are you going to get $300 billion in investment into Iran? That's going to be interesting.
1: Yeah.
0: What private organization is going to say, let's invest money into the private sector of the Iran run by the Iranian Revolutionary Guard? But as we said, we've been commenting the majority of it. Now, we bring you the news. We're not going to not tell you that Bloomberg and other media outlets have released what the 14-point plan is. And when we see what the 14-point memorandum of understanding is, and we read it, it's exactly what the critics have speculated is in it.
1: Yeah, right.
0: So the early leaks, if this is what it is, and the administration has not come out, because it's been out for what now? 9-10 hours?
1: Yeah.
0: There's nobody saying, look, that's not it. It's wrong. You guys are wrong on it. You haven't heard that. And so, we go by, we report the news to you. And yeah, we'll throw out a little speculation if, when, whatever. But the thing that really gets us is the things that President Trump and J.D. Vance are actually saying, what they're saying in their own words. Here's another one. This was the worst of the president yesterday. Here we go. Right. Talking about Israel because he's attempting to make Israel the bad guy in all of this. Yeah. Here we go.
11: Israel's fighting Hezbollah too long and too many people are being killed. And you don't have to knock down an apartment house every time you're looking for somebody because there are a lot of people in those apartment houses and they're not all Hezbollah, that I can tell you.
0: He's trying to make the... And then he goes on to suggest that the former Al-Qaeda head of Syria should be disarming Hezbollah instead, which was just the most bizarre statement that you could possibly make. But he's implying that Israel targets civilians.
1: Right. Right. It's
0: Reprehensible. Absolutely reprehensible. That's got nothing to do with speculation. He said it.
9: Yep.
0: It's pure BS. And like you, I voted for him three times. But I don't care. If you're going to be a tribal person, if you're going to sit there, I adore this person. They can never do wrong. Then you're a moron.
1: I don't know why you wouldn't question all of this.
0: Right.
1: The people come and go. The people are fallible. The ideas remain. That's what this nation was founded on. And it doesn't matter what your name is and if I voted for you or not. If I disagree, you're going to hear about it. But it's what I do for a living. And if I didn't do it for a living, you'd still hear about it because I'd probably be on my rooftop.
0: Well, you know what you haven't heard in the last couple of days or I've seen at all on social media? Because I try to read as many comments as I can just to get an idea of how people are, you know, are thinking. I haven't seen one in the last 48 hours about, but it's the art of the deal and he's playing fifth dimensional chess.
1: Yeah. Okay.
0: None of that.
1: All right.
0: You've heard more of.
1: No. Yeah.
0: This is the art of the Costanza deal.
1: Yeah.
0: Going backwards.
1: Well, the only thing I've heard is why do you keep complaining about the deal? Cause it sucks. You know, this steak isn't steak. It's chicken. I ordered steak, but man. I guess I won't complain.
0: You know, and by the way, we do know, for example, like, you know, with the oil, that's in the 14 point, we know they sold oil yesterday.
1: Yeah.
0: So we know they're getting partial sanctions relief.
1: Right.
0: But I want to get back to this because this is the one thing, and this is what J.D. Vance, you know, was talking about. Mm-hmm. This seems to be his major talking point. Mm-hmm. It's not taxpayer funds. And on this score, the Washington Free Beacon's Adam Credo, and this goes back to Andrew McCarthy's column yesterday, reports that the Trump's White House emphasis that Iran is merely getting its own money back, not taxpayer funds. How stupid do they think they are? Iran's funds are frozen based on sanctions imposed in part due to its terrorism support, in addition to its nuclear weapons work, its ballistic missile work, human rights abuses, and targeting U.S. military and civilian vessels on the high seas. If the U.S. could keep funds from Iran, but is now instead allowing the funds to be paid to Iran, that is material support to a state sponsor of terrorism. It was when Biden did it. It is when Trump does it.
1: Yeah.
0: Again, it's material support to a state sponsor of terrorism, which the Iranian regime has been since 1984 under formal State Department designation. It doesn't matter that the funds are supposedly Iran's, rather than a payout from the U.S. Treasury. Our government is giving access to billions of dollars in funds to an entity our government concedes uses its funds to underwrite the arsenals and deadly activities of its terrorist proxies that target American interest and American military over the last 47 years. End of story.
1: Just insane. Okay. Just insane. Because the only way to reinstill confidence on this entire thing in a person like me is to come back November 4th or whenever it's going to be, take out the regime, take the uranium. That's not going to happen. I'm not putting a dime on that bet.
0: You just reminded me of something that I saw from an Israeli media outlet. Did I save it? I think I did.
1: Hmm.
0: I don't know where it is. Wow, I thought I saved it. From a Israeli news service that said, "We are such big supporters of Trump. Either this is the worst deal ever, or hopefully, we just pray he's setting them up to justify the bombing the hell out of them down the road."
1: That's a possibility.
0: But I, you know, and they said that's our hope. They're not too confident about it because of what's, you know, what has been going on and the fact that they made the memorandum of understanding. And the fact is, we all know that they know that prices are killing them.
9: Yeah.
0: In the polling, you can't get much lower than everyone, including Republicans, judging Trump on the economy. And I'm talking about Rasmussen, all the Republican polls. It's not just, I don't trust any of the polls. The one poll I pay attention to the most is Rasmussen to see how that moves, because that's a Republican a pollster. In the last couple of weeks, he, you know, has broken the record for lowest in the second term in the Republican poll. And lowest is the economy.
9: Yep.
0: But it was, you said, this is a president that was elected on strong foreign policy and the economy and the border.
9: Yeah. Yeah. Look, I have a number of theories that could work to support if I wanted to be in the cheerleader crowd to say what this deal might set up. I'm not in the mood. I'm not going to do that. Show me. Show me. And I don't think there should be a, you know, wherever we are, we're less than 150 days from Election Day. I don't think you give them the room between now and Election Day, because there's no telling what Iran could do. Iran sees this as a win. You're not going to convince me that the regime is a new type of regime. This is an all new regime.
0: This is from, I was looking at it's news and commentary on Israel. It's called Mossad Commentary. Iran firing multiple drones and ships at Hormuz every night since the agreement is signed. U.S. shooting UAVs down before they threaten vessels, source tells NBC. What was the other one that I was looking at the other day? Or it was the one thing that they had said here, is where they were like, you know, look, we're pro Trump. Can't see it here. I saw it yesterday, and then I didn't save it for some reason. But they were the ones that were saying, you know, we support Trump. We hope that, you know, our only hope is that this has got to be something to completely wipe them out in
9: a setup
0: in a few months, because this turn doesn't make any kind of sense at all.
9: Look, if you want to talk about propaganda and psyops and how this could set them up to give them false confidence, the regime, false confidence in order to move in a certain direction. And when you see them moving in that direction, you go in and you take them out. I'm not going to tell you you're wrong, because I don't know what the future is.
0: Right, but we shouldn't be doing this because we've been told we shouldn't be speculating.
9: I know. Well, and I've talked about how after, you know, in the first couple of weeks, when the bombing settled and they hit the pause button, I said, well, for intel purposes, that's almost necessary. Because you need to knock on doors and find out who's in charge. Who's still around. You know, Trump says he's being told, or the media, in fact, is doing stories. They're being told by their spokesman that the new Ayatollah doesn't want nukes, doesn't want this, doesn't want... We haven't seen him.
0: Yeah.
9: So I don't know what's real, what isn't real. What I do know that is that if you're going to, because on the propaganda front, just imagine that this is propaganda and setting up false hopes for Iran so that they'll make a move so you can take them out. That would be a strategy. But why aren't you on Sunday night? You should have had a primetime address announcing it bigger than ever. In fact, you would go bigger on promoting it in order to give them false confidence.
0: I found it. It's from 10 hours ago. We are huge supporters of Trump, but the current situation does not align with the man we all know. Either there has been a huge shift within himself, or he is setting up Iran for another massive round of Hellfire missiles. Please, God, we hope the latter. But the fact is, why would you need another 60 days to do it? You don't need another 60 days to do it. That's the whole point.
1: Yeah,
0: there's
1: you
0: no
1: don't,
0: need.
1: You don't. For the 60, you know, well, so. Well, see, here's the thing. 60 days almost gets you to the election. I think we're 140-something days out. 120 days almost gets you to election. So right before the election, something's going to happen one way or the other, or are we going to kick the can again? I can't tell you. What I can tell you is that this doesn't pass the smell test. A lot like that beef jerky I've been eating in the studio when the mics are off. You really don't like that at all.
0: It's quite pungent.
1: Oh my gosh, it's great. 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
0: your taste buds do.
1: It's Dorito.
0: What about your nostrils?
1: It's Dorito. 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Oh my gosh, I could live on it. I'm taking it to an island. If that's all I get, that and one Carpenter's album, that's all I need.
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7: Heart disease is still the leading cause of death here in the United States and around the world. But what if there was something you could do earlier in life to reduce the odds of becoming a statistic? Well, here in the United States, tens of millions of adults already take a statin to lower their cholesterol. But new guidance put out by the American College of Cardiology and the American Heart Association now emphasize that treating high cholesterol sooner could significantly reduce a person's lifetime risk of heart attack or stroke. How early are we talking? In your 30s, believe it or not. 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Make sure you get your cholesterol checked. That's the first step. I'm Dr. Sanjay Gupta, helping you live a better life.
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10: Beer Runner Radio, he's Eric Harley, and I'm Gary McNamara. One thing we know is that the $300 billion whatever investment fund down the road, here's General Jack Keane about that in the Iran MOU.
11: You can't have a nuclear deal for 10, 20 years, similar to the JCPOA. Okay. And the funding is real. There's a $300 billion investment fund. Who cares where the money comes from? If it doesn't come from the United States, I get that. Of course it shouldn't. But it shouldn't come from anybody. I mean, when we recovered Germany and Japan, the Nazis weren't in charge. The Japanese imperialists weren't in charge. Here, the Iranians are in charge. The killers and thugs are still in charge. We don't give them that money because what are they going to do with it? They're going to recover everything we've taken away from them. Who cares whether it's coming from the Arabs, from the Qataris, or whatever? They don't get it. They shouldn't get any of it.
10: There you go.
12: Yeah.
10: And that part we know is true because Vance has verified that.
12: Yeah.
10: And so, again, it's just like, and the thing is, when they say they don't get any of it, but they have. We've allowed them to get oil money already. They've already, right. I guess, two tankers, they've already sold the oil, as we found out yesterday. And other things just for signing the memorandum of understanding.
12: Right.
10: And so you can't win this argument with the Republican Party.
12: No.

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7: ABC News, I'm Chuck Sievertson. Hitting a snag just 2 days after the signing in France, the initial agreement between the U.S. and Iran. Vice President J.D. Vance is not going to Switzerland today, as scheduled, to begin the real talks on nuclear and other issues. Postponed, says the Swiss Ministry of Foreign Affairs. Some of President Trump's Republican supporters in Congress are openly criticizing the deal, says ABC's Karen Wyatt.
8: In a blistering statement, Senator Roger Wicker, the chairman of the Armed Services Committee, says the agreement negotiates away America's gains from the war and is completely out of step with the president's goals. At the White House, Vice President J.D. Vance insisting Iran won't receive benefits until it changes its behavior. But Iran is already profiting from this deal, which allows it to resume selling oil on the global market, something it could not do before the war, in a move that could deliver billions of dollars to Tehran.
7: Israel's military says its forces struck targets throughout southern Lebanon overnight. Hezbollah, the Iran-backed militants, report intense fighting. Israel says it and Hezbollah are not parties to the U.S.-Iran deal. Remnants of Tropical Storm Arthur continue through the Gulf Coast. Alabama bracing for possible rain, flash flood warnings, and high winds. Amelia Pittman and her family came back to the Styx River after moving their RV.
9: We wanted to see how high the river was and see if anybody needed help, to see if we could help them get out. I saw three snakes down at the river in the water, My mom nearly stepped on one.
7: Big cleanup in Mississippi and a state of emergency in Louisiana. Labor union behind a controversial one-time 5% tax on California billionaires has significantly scaled back its proposal a day after it qualified for the November ballot. But Governor Gavin Newsom is still not on board with it. It's Juneteenth. Barack Obama's Presidential Center in Chicago opens to the public today. You're listening to ABC News.
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7: The uncle of a 14-year-old girl found dead in a rural area of South Dakota 5 days after she went missing has now been charged in her death. Mark Milk, also accused of taking a minor across state lines for criminal sexual activity and cocaine charges. Milk was serving life in prison for a 1993 homicide when then-South Dakota Governor Kristi Noem granted him clemency in 2023. Labor Party's Andy Burnham, mayor of Greater Manchester, has won a special election for parliament that positions him to try for Prime Minister Keir Starmer's job. A lawyer for Phil Mickelson says the golf champ has resigned from Farms Country Club near San Diego, accused of inappropriate contact with a female employee. His lawyer says any misunderstanding has been cleared up. Some drying out, some potential flooding today around some parts, says ABC News forecaster Lee Goldberg.
13: Cleaning up from storms on Thursday in the Northeast with lots of wind. We had some tornadoes to the south with the flash flooding from Louisiana all the way to Mississippi and Alabama. Wind reports all the way to the Mid-Atlantic. Still some flood threats from Texas all the way to the Mid-Atlantic. We're drying out in the Northeast, lowering humidity, showers across the plains. It's nice in the West. The flood threat is from San Antonio all the way to Jacksonville, but it's a level 3 out of 4 from Mobile to Montgomery, up to 4 inches per hour and 6 to 12 inches of additional rain.
7: Going viral during the World Cup, Osito, the 8-year-old rescue poodle mix in a Mexico jersey, sunglasses, and a cap, rides through Mexico City in a cargo bicycle with his owner. Chuck Sievertson, ABC News.
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0: It's time for the Health and Wealth Show. I'm your co-host, Mr. K-Mac, and I've got the one person that can bring us out of some boxes, your host, Mr. David Ernest.
1: Thank you, K-Mac. You know, we are all in a box. We've been trapped in a box since around 1691. It's a long story. There's been lots of innovation by a lot of business people that convinced the governments of the world to allow them to trap us. And yes, these are bankers and businessmen. You got J.P. Morgan as an example. If you go further back, there's people back in Britain, of course, London, England. Everything started over there, really. But the whole world now is in a trap, a debt trap. And this debt trap is like a box. We're all in this box. When you're born in a box. I remember my mom telling me that when I was born, they put me in a box. I'm not kidding. I think they pulled a drawer out of a dresser and put me in it. But really, we're all in boxes, no matter what. I went to England a couple of times, and one of the things that's interesting over there is they all like things that they cook and eat are always in a circle or a box. And I'm just thinking, it all started there. I was here then. I'm here now. So it all started there in 1691. You can do all the history you want about it, but that's when it started, a long time ago, when they created debt. It went on and on and on and become all kinds of other debt, but it's like this. Every country, practically every country on the globe, owes debt to banks that are not in their country. Just think about that for a minute. K-Mac, what if you had unlimited debt and it just keeps piling on and on and on? If it was an individual, you'd probably go broke, right?
2: Oh, absolutely.
1: But this is not the way the system works. But there's a problem that's really facing us now. It's getting bigger. I'm talking about the debt. The box is getting bigger and bigger and bigger as far as like what we're trapped in, more and more and more debt. And it's each individual. When you're born in the United States, or if you're born in Mexico, if you're born in Japan, if you're born in Russia, if you're born anywhere in a main country, you were born with debt. It was bequeathed to you by your ancestors many, many years ago. And in the United States, it started in something like 1913, where we were bequeathed eternal debt, not eternal life, eternal debt, which, you know, when you die, it's still there as a nation goes. In other words, it doesn't go away. It just passes from one individual to the next in a sense of a term. It's a terrible system in a way. It's a terrible system, but it cannot be stopped now. This is something that you cannot get out of. Now, let's just go and talk a little bit in more detail about this. So the world, as I was just saying, is collectively trapped in a long-term debt spiral because global economic growth relies on continuous borrowing. This continuous borrowing means more and more debt. Modern fiat monetary systems, and that's government money. In other words, nothing backing it, just debt. The government saying that they can, you know, be good for it. In other words, it's not backed by physical gold or anything. Essentially, it will actually create money whenever new loans are issued. Again, new loans are issued creating debt. Borrowing pulls future growth into the present to fund vital infrastructure, allowing the economies to develop. Okay? Governments, corporations, individuals are trapped, like we were talking about that box, trapped in this cycle by several compounding factors. Interest as a perpetual engine. In other words, every loan requires repayment with interest, because interest demands more money back. So that just keeps on getting bigger. And the money keeps circulating. But another thing is the growth requirement for debt to retain management. and the economy must grow faster than the interest rate. And that's a problem. You may have read this somewhere recently. This is one reason why I'm so afraid of a crash, because the only thing that's going to correct it, we've seen this over and over again. You can just check the history of the United States and the world. Everything's tied to the United States. They're trying to untie themselves. Russia's trying to get away from us. The Chinese, everybody, they form BRIC, the Brazil, Russian, India and China, and it's expanded a system where they want to pay for oil in their money, not really working as well for them as they wanted it to. But then what I'm trying to say is the debt has to stay manageable. If it doesn't work, then we have a crash. Now, the growth replacement for debt to remain manageable, the economy must grow faster than the interest rates, what I was just saying. That recently did not work for us. You may have, like I've just said, some of the headlines you've seen is it said, okay, our GDP now cannot pay for her debt annually. Well, gosh, man, do you not realize what this means? Crash eventually. How far can we go when we get beyond the means of paying for the interest? We're already past it. Okay, if government slash spending or attempt to pay down national debt too quickly, it causes what? Jobs to go away. Lower tax revenues. In other words, more and more debt because there's no tax to pay for the debt. And deeper recessions. If you want to call them, depressions. As a result, governments are pressured to continuously borrow to stimulate the economy. And then here's another one, demographics. There's a crisis in demographics right now. What are they? Well, one thing is the United States is being traded off. This is my opinion. I'm sticking to it. And you may agree with this, K-Mac. The liberals are trying to swap us out for foreigners that don't even belong here. Now, you know, we were a nation that was built upon, people from other countries, of course. But now we've gotten big. We can't change too fast. We can't replace and bring on more debt. K-Mac, you remember all that money they were talking about when the Biden was in there, when the people were coming across the border that was giving them Visa cards and telling them they could spend $2,000 a month?
2: Oh, yeah, gift cards and just straight cash sometimes, wasn't it? I mean, it's like
1: they were trying to buy votes. Let me just tell you, our government, a lot of times, especially if it's the liberal government, this is my opinion, I'm sticking with it because I know I'm right. And you know I'm right. Everybody out there listening knows that, you know, more and more debt's not good, right? When they do this to us, what did they do? They put a kink in the system. Not only are we getting more and more debt because of the federal system, the federal bank, but they're throwing more debt on us because now we got to pay for all these people that were never here paying taxes to begin with. And guess what? They don't pay tax. I've heard a lot of people talk about they're going to pay more taxes. Find a few of them will, yeah. But these the major ones that come in and do your a lot of different work, they don't pay taxes. They get paid in cash, okay? So it's a cash system to get around paying the taxes, but that's another story altogether. So demographics, though, is a problem. Demographics, we have less and less babies. Certain races are having more babies. Certain races are having less babies. Some folks are coming in here that don't belong here. I've heard numbers as high as something like 20 million people came in here during the Biden administration. 20 million. Do you know what that is compared to the 330 million that was there? You're getting close to, what is that, 10%? In other words, 10% of people who don't belong here all of a sudden get here. A big problem. Well, anyway, so demographics is another problem. If they're not paying enough taxes, that just makes it worse. In wealth accumulation, much of the world's sovereign debt is ultimately owned by domestic citizens, banks, and pension funds, but it's a circular thing. The wealthy, some of them are getting wealthier, but the middle class, if you look at the statistics, the analogies of what a middle-class person was in the 1950s and what a middle-class person is now, I think we've dropped 20% of our middle class has dropped out. They've gone away. Now, how on earth, when you take the workhorse away and you say, well, we're going to replace it with AI, how's that going to work? That's even going to make it worse. Who's going to get rich? Of course, you know, stock prices might go up eventually because of AI. I don't know. But here's the thing. We're flirting with danger. We're flirting with a lot of danger. And this is the reason why at Earnest Financial, we've come up with this thing that makes a lot of sense to me. If you can't beat them, join them. Now, I've got a system here. In KMAC, you know what it is. It's called the rebonus system. The bonus and the rebonus system. These insurance companies are part of the system. Why are they part of the system? They're buying into the system. They're mostly investing in corporate bonds, not U.S. government treasuries. Let me just explain the difference to you. Banks have to invest in government treasuries, government bonds. Why? They're the federal system, the system that was put together long ago. I think J.P. Morgan was the ultimate person who put it together in around 1913, if I remember my history right. But here's the deal. The banks sell and the stock market sells investments to insurance companies. But the insurance companies don't really buy into so much of the lower producing returns. Banks do. Why? Because it's a requirement by law. It's the way they're regulated. Insurance companies can buy into what? Corporate bonds. Now, it's a known fact. Corporate bonds pay more than government securities. And are they backed by the government? No. They're backed by the big companies. So I will ask a question. Who's the most powerful in the world or in the United States? Big corporations or the government? Who really has the profit there? The government's broke, right? KMAC? On paper.
2: Oh, absolutely. Yeah.
1: So really the wealthy is in who? The big corporations. Which one had you be rather be putting your faith in your money and your long-term retirements in? That's the reason why there's a stock market. That's the reason why there's insurance companies. And the reason for banks is to be able to move the money around. But here is the yoke that's around us forever. Debt is perpetual. It continues. But there's a danger zone when we get to where our GDP cannot pay for the debt. There's a devaluation. Now, I'm calling it a devaluation, if you want to call it that. Call it massive inflation, if you want to call it that. We have inflation every moment. Sometimes we'll have deflation, like in 2008, but it came back roaring, more and more inflation. Look at 2020, the COVID crisis. Did the COVID crisis cause massive inflation? I would say so. Do you remember when they quit making the new cars dropped, went up in value and cost 41% during COVID. Nobody could find a car, a used car. I remember one car that we had. We didn't sell it, but at the time, it was worth, before COVID, it was worth like $2,000-$4,000. And my son said, here, this car is selling for $17,000. I couldn't believe it. It was a Toyota. I think it's called a 4Runner. Yes. But anyway, what I'm trying to say is you should have sold all your used cars back then. No, I'm not really. But we're in a box, and this box contracts sometimes, and sometimes it increases. But the debt keeps increasing. The debt never really decreases. We've kind of aligned it a few times. I think the last time we kind of like got it under control somewhat was back in the Clinton years, which was crazy. But Clinton was not really a true Democrat. Well, maybe he was. He's not what they call a liberal socialist. Here's the difference now. They're trying to rule us. And the reason why they're trying to rule us now, simply is this, from my perspective, they see opportunity to redistribute the wealth and mess up the system. But personally, I think it's going to crash it. It just doesn't make any sense to bring on more debt, and that's what they're going to have to do to redistribute the wealth, is they're going to have to bring on more debt and more crisis. So, K-Mac, have you ever borrowed any money from a bank or any entity?
2: No, absolutely.
1: Did you pay them a lot more back than what they gave you?
2: I did.
1: So there was some profit there, right? To them, to you, though.
2: Yeah, absolutely.
1: Yeah. So you have a 401k where you work also, I think, K-Mac.
2: I do.
1: That's a wonderful thing to have, especially when they're matching. But does it concern you maybe that some of this stuff is built on debt, that you're, in other words, you're investing in something that actually owes more money sometimes than what you're putting in there?
2: Oh, yeah.
1: Yeah.
2: Yeah, 100%.
1: This is the system we're in. We're in a system where debt is the driving force of the economies across the world. So here, Earnest Financial has come up with something where we can become part of, should I say, the profit takers. Again, everything runs on debt. Let's talk about the insurance company products, for example. The big bonuses that come in there. Some people say, well, they're not real. They're not real. You better believe they're real. Now, can you get screwed out of them? Yeah, if you don't know what you're doing. Can you possibly get depressed rates because you got a bigger bonus? Yes, if you don't know what you're doing. But there's, again, this system where we know what we're doing, okay? So all of these things that you hear are incorrect. Why? Mathematically, I can show you proof. If I can increase your return from anywhere from 2 to 5% extra each year by rebonusing parts of your annuities, is that not going to increase your returns? Also, when you do this, you're redistributing it back into other different company annuities, okay, which is diversifying you more. And I don't care whose argument it is out there, whether it's a stock market person, annuity person, someone claiming they know everything. The only thing I look at is the return that we have accumulated. And I can tell you for a fact that some of our people over the last 2 years have accumulated somewhere close to 70% return. Now,
2: that's amazing.
1: And it's an anomaly because we manipulated the heck out of it. And now, right now, we're in a system of time, or should I say an era of time, where we're in a bonus war. I don't know how long this is going to go on. But essentially what happens is these insurance companies are creating wealth. Just in my opinion, I'm looking at it the same way. When a bank creates debt, they create wealth. When an insurance company creates a bonus, it created wealth for you, not for them, unless you do what you're supposed to do. We are contrarians. We do not do what the insurance companies want us to do because we go by the contract. There's some back doors in there where you can take money out. In other words, you get this gigantic bonus. Let's just say for simplicity that bonus was 30% this year, instantly put in. So on $100,000, now you're worth $130,000 account value. No, you can't run with that money. You can take maybe 10% out of it or 20%. So let's say at the end of the year, we could get it. Say it built up to $150,000. Just say so. Now instead of $100,000, you're worth $150,000. But you could take out possibly as much as $30,000. We take that $30,000 and create another 20% wealth that's not supposed to be happening on the books of the actuaries, okay? 20% times 30,000 is $6,000. They didn't expect that wealth to be created. This is what we do. We do this over and over and over and over. So we're like the bankers that created wealth for them to be paid over and over and over and over. And we're doing this for our clients. We're also doing it for ourselves, because every time this happens, we get another commission. You don't care. You just made more wealth. You know who's paying for all this stuff? Who's having to be responsible for these big bonuses and all this increased wealth? The insurance companies. How many people do what I'm talking about doing? How many people know how to do it? I go to these conventions all the time, and then people say, I didn't know we could do that. And then they say, that's too much trouble, too much work. Well, what if we make it your model? We've made it our model to create more wealth for our clients. No, it's not perfect. What is? But here's the thing. If you're getting more than you're supposed to because you're using the contract, and also there's this thing called fiduciary, and I don't care what anybody says, if you're making more money for your client, you, how in the world could you get in trouble? More money for the client is a fiduciary thing. Would you not say that, K-Mac?
2: Absolutely.
1: And that's exactly what we want to do. We want to become the bankers, all of us, our clients, us, that are creating the wealth for us off the system legally. It sounds like a lot of malarkey, I know, but it's the absolute truth. If you want to have a sit down meeting with me or a Zoom meeting or anything about how you could use insurance products to increase your wealth dramatically and never lose it, because the insurance companies are standing behind it, just like the U.S. government is standing behind the debt. And if the U.S. government goes out of business, the whole world's going to go out of business. I don't care what anyone says. This system is it. If it collapses, you can't eat gold. You can't eat silver. You can't eat anything. I mean, like, yeah, food would be an important thing, but if the whole system collapses, we're in trouble. The system is going to contract. It's called a depression or a recession. It's coming. It's coming bad. It's coming fast. It's going to hit us soon. Lock in your values. Don't be the fool that's sitting on the stool and crying because, hey, I heard what David Ernest said, but I did not do it. I did not consider it. I listened to somebody else. No, I don't know everything, but I know this. This debt crisis is real, and there's going to be an adjustment. It may be tomorrow. It may be 2 or 3 years from now. It's coming. They have to fix the ratio between the GDP and what we owe. It's got to happen. Maybe they'll do what Paul Volcker did, increase interest through the moon. That'll depress stock prices and make annuity interest rates and returns go to the moon. Give me a call. We want to help you. Save it all. What's the numbers?
2: 833-596-7233. Number again, 833-596-SAFE. And, of course, you can also go to retirewithernest.com to set up that meeting. Let me give you that number one more time. 833-596-7233. And of course, there's no charge, just to sit down and talk to David about your financial future. It's about time we got to take us a little break and get out of this box for a few minutes.
1: Yeah, I'm tired of living in a box. Let me get out. I got to go take a bathroom break.
3: She's unburdened by what has been, mostly because she never explained what it was in the first place.
4: I'm speaking.
3: She laughs before she answers a question, and sometimes that's the whole answer. She starts by saying, let me be clear, and then isn't, and somehow circles back to, let me be clear.
5: He's a piece of
3: she talks about the significance of the passage of time, so long you actually feel it passing. She once defined time by saying it's the thing that passes over time. She once gave a speech about the importance of speeches.
4: I grew up a middle-class kid.
3: Her laugh comes out at the exact moment everyone else stops laughing. She once explained school buses to a room full of bus drivers, and the only thing they understood is that they are big and yellow. She leaves people more confused than before she started talking. Her speeches are so repetitive. After she's done with a campaign, every parrot in town can recite them. She can redefine a word 6 times before anyone realizes she never defined it. She only answers pre-scripted questions, and if someone dares to ask a real question, she starts laughing until someone comes and saves her.
5: They are stupid.
3: She once explained democracy as the thing we do when we do democracy. She is the most word salad woman in the world.
6: What a dumbass.
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9: What do you think?
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10: Bueller?
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10: Bueller?
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0: All right, we're back from our boxes, and now we've got our hero, Mr. David Ernest, and I am your co-host, Mr. K-Mac, and we're going to lead you on a new journey.
1: Well, thank you, K-Mac. I mean, yeah, the journey is to safety. Everyone wants to be safe. Everyone wants to be, should I say, feeling good about the future, feeling good about the retirement, feeling good about what the future is going to bring for them. No one wanted to be in the box of 1929. Look at the disaster, what the bankers did to us. I mean, when J.P. Morgan put this system together in 1913, and taxes started, it just so happened they brought the income tax back in 1913. Why? To administer the debt. In other words, these turkeys, bankers, government people, senators, people we're electing, they put the biosis on us, man. They said, okay, you're going to pay for this debt forever. We're going to tax you to pay for the debt, and we're going to create wealth for us and for this country. And it looked real good until 1929. In 1929, it faltered greatly. It's called the Crash of 29. So they came back in and they did the New Deal in the 30s. In the 30s, you know, anytime you have a crash like that, the liberal government seems to take over more because, you know, they want to fix and make everybody equal, sort of like communism, you know. So they came back in and then they kind of fixed the system up a little bit. And time goes along, and then they realize that these people are choking us. So, you know, you flip back over to the Republicans. And I mean, it's just a system that just keeps on going. You know, they flip from one to the other, to the other, to the other. This is another problem. We can't make up our minds which system we're going to use, the one that taxes you to death or the one that releases all the money. And there's no happy middle. So we just keep on spurting up and dropping down, booming up and dropping down. And this is what our economy does forever and ever and ever. Forever. But now we've got the rest of the world hooked up on this thing. Why? Because the rest of the world, as I was saying earlier in the first half of the show, is in perpetual debt. Japan owes us massive money. China owes us massive money. They're trying to get out from under it. They've been trying hard to get out from under it. It's very difficult to get out of debt. Russia's been crushed almost because we froze their money. We petrified them in a way. They're weak. Iran, they're the fly in the ointment. Iran's the fly in the ointment. Why would you think that Iran would be a fly in the ointment? I'm just going to put you on the spot and get your opinion of that, K-Mac. Why do you think Iran might be the fly in the ointment?
0: Well, I think they've messed up all our systems here. I think Trump came in thinking it was going to be an easy win, and now they've kind of got us because the oil prices are skyrocketing and all their financial woes that's just affecting the market with the oil because everything's tied to shipments and stuff.
1: Amen. You got it right. They're the fly in the ointment. They know they can hurt the system of debt, the system of debt. You know, in 1974, thereabouts, we came off the gold system, and, you know, we were off the silver system. Why did we come off those systems? Because we had to print more money. Why did we have to print more money? We can't have, there's not enough gold and silver and everything else in the world to back up the fiat currencies. There's not enough. They have to be able to print more money. It's inevitable, okay? Because we are in an inflationary system, okay? So that's why we went on the petrodollar system in 1974. Richard Nixon did this along with several other people, Saudi Arabia, Henry Kissinger, the CIA was involved. There was a lot. You know, check the history. It's all there. And then we went on the petrodollar system. Oil. Oil's backing the U.S. currency. And it still is to some extent. Well, a great extent. Now the Strait of Hormuz has been blocked by who? Iran. I mean, no matter what Donald Trump says, and I know he's had good intentions, we're in a pickle. We're, I'll just ask you, K-Mac, have you pumped gas lately over to some place like Costco or Walmart lately to see how much the gas is going up? Have you seen how much it dramatically has gone up?
0: Yeah, it kind of melts my credit card every time I stick it in there.
1: Yes. We're in a crisis. It's probably nowhere near as bad as it was in the 1973 oil embargo. I can remember I was just a young driver. I was probably about 18 years old. I had to go back and do the math. But all of a sudden, gas jumped double. It went from 25 cents to 50 cents, and then even more. And then it went up to like a dollar. And I can remember those old pumps would only go to 50 cents. So if you were paying a dollar for a gallon, you know what they did? They just doubled it. They said, okay, what's on the pump? 50 cents. Okay, give me a dollar. And they had to go in and change the pumps, but it took time. It was astronomically painful. Paul Volcker raised the interest rates during that time to 20%. He put people out of business. He put countries out of business. Mexico was broke. Mexico was bankrupt. Paul Volcker had to go in, along with, you know, the feds, and they had to put together a system where they could borrow more money to pay for the debt. It's like borrowing from Paul to pay, you know, who? Peter to pay Paul, I guess is what they say. In other words, it's just a big circle, the circle of debt. It continues on and on and on and on and on and on. But if we cannot service the debt, which we're getting close to where we can't, what corrects this? I'm going to tell you what I think is going to correct it. And you can read about the ITR research that says we're going to have a great crisis, a great depression. I don't know. I don't know if we're going to have it, but I think we will. And it might be called the Greater Depression of the 2030s, because supposedly this thing's coming somewhere around 2030 or earlier. Now, I don't know if this is going to really happen. Maybe something can be done, but it doesn't look like they're going to do it. Does it look like they're going to save Social Security? What have they done yet to save Social Security? Have you seen anything, K-Mac?
0: Oh, absolutely nothing.
1: Nothing. They're crisis management people. Everything has got to be crisis management, not wise management, not over the time fix this thing. It's a crisis. They've allowed us to get into a pickle. We're all in a box. We owe all this money, but where's it going to come from? Now, we're never going to pay off all the debt. It's a known fact that if they did pay off all the debt, it'd be a worse crisis. It's that kind of crazy. Just think about this a moment. If all of the debt was paid off, everything would crash. You know why? Then there wouldn't be any way to fund anything. Just think about it. How is the government paying for debt? They create debt. You go down to the bank. The bank takes your money, and then it goes and borrows more with that money and creates more debt. And this debt they use to loan out. The spread is between 2 and 5%. Yes, I will just explain this to you. Every time you put money in a CD or a bank account, that bank earns 2 to 5% per year off your money. Why? Well, it doesn't take a fool to figure this out. You get 2% or maybe 3 or 4 if you're lucky, and they turn around and loan it out for 8 or 9. Now, what's the spread between 3 and 9 or 8? 4, 5, 6%. That's the spread. Now, yes, they've got overhead. They got to pay for salaries. They got to pay for this. I'm not knocking banks. We got to have them. You got to have liquid money. The government comes in and says, okay, we're going to guarantee this thing with FDIC so that these guys won't run on these banks. But I'm going to just tell you, if there was big enough a run, could they save them all? Like, they didn't save them all in 2008. Oh, no. There was a big bank in Montgomery, Alabama called Colonial Bank. It's no longer there. They let it go away. All the stockholders lost everything they had. Everything. That's just an example. I think that bank was like number 23 in size in the United States, somewhere in there. 23, 24, 25, somewhere in there. Big bank. I remember a friend of mine told me that someone went to the FDIC meeting during that crisis, and the FDIC head guy said, we're not going to let the top 20 banks go out. And then they didn't. And they didn't let anybody lose any of their money if you were a depositor, so to speak, to my knowledge. But we got a lot more debt. They put the rescue around us. They put us in another bigger box of debt. We're boxed in with debt. 2008 has not been paid off yet. Then here comes 2020. Where do you think all that debt came from? They just created it. People sat at home, got paid. Where'd all that money come from? They just didn't. The banks didn't have it. The government created what? Out of the thin air that we breathe. So what's going on? Well, debt. I got a friend, every time I say, hey, what's going on? He says, rent. Well, rent is income, right? The government has to have income. You have to have income. How do they get the income? Debt. That's what it runs on. Without some debt, you would have no income. When you buy an annuity from an insurance company, you have given them the money to invest in what? Debt and stocks and bonds, futures on stocks and bonds. Well, then you're part of the system. When you go to the bank and you let them have your money, what do they put it in? Only government stuff, usually, like government treasuries, government bonds. Which one pays the most, the corporate stuff, the stock market stuff, or the bank stuff? Well, duh. Everybody knows that over time, the stock market makes more money than the banks do for a customer. But here's the rub. You can't get your money out of that stock market when it collapses. You can't get your money out of that stock market instantly by going down to the bank and trying to draw it out. Whereas the banks have a purpose. We're not against banks. I use banks. Everybody has to use banks. But do you use banks too much? Are you getting cheated out of your returns? Do you use the stock market too much? Are you putting your returns and your wealth in jeopardy if we have what? A crash. There's a happy middle. It's called fixed indexed annuity with bonuses and rebonuses. Who uses that system? Artis Financial. Who else uses it? Not many. A lot of people use the FIAs, yes, but they don't do the bonus rebonus system. And then they'll sit back and they'll say, well, you can't make as much money because when they pay you the bonus, the internal rate will be dropped. Yeah, that's true. But we take that internal rate and make it expand more than it's supposed to, which means it overcompensates and makes more money than just a straight interest rate. Duh. And there's the difference. Yes, of course, you're in a perpetual annuity. Our annuities that keep on expanding over and over again. Who cares? This is your debt that they owe to you. They have a contract with you that says that they owe you this money. And if you die, now this is something that the government can't do, but the insurance companies can. If you die, become terminally ill, or if a certain amount of time happens, it's all liquid. It's always 100% liquid if any emergency like this happens. Or if you get sick, a lot of them, if you get sick and you have to be taken care of at home. Some of them expand to 2, 3, and 400% of the account value. These are beautiful products. Would I say put everything in them? Absolutely not. Would I say that you shouldn't be putting money in some stocks? Absolutely not. Would I say that you shouldn't be putting money in the bank? Absolutely not. Would I say if you're older, what is older? Retirement is older. That you should look at it or consider putting a major part of your money into it? Absolutely yes. Why? safety, guarantees. History speaks for itself. In the Great Depression, not one legal reserve insurance company missed a dividend. How many banks went out of business? Over 10,000.

0: much debt can cause what, K-Mac?
1: More debt. Debt on top of debt on top of debt.
0: And an adjustment called recession, depression, when it gets so bad that there's no way out. I mean, why? Because people being people. Aren't bankers and stockbrokers and Wall Street, aren't those people human beings? Human beings do what? They procrastinate. They wait till it's too late. Are you waiting until it's too late to sit down with me and let me show you how you can use the debt to your advantage? Or do you just want to be a pawn, just like the rest of us would be if we didn't know the difference? You know, I think I'm going to write a book about don't be a pawn, use the debt. You know, we're all using the debt, but are we using it wisely? Are we allowing them to use us? Who's using who with debt? The banks are making money off of us and the government, because the government lets them create more what? Debt. And then they go out and they make money off of money they borrowed. Debt. And then they pay you interest off money that they created. Debt. But they don't pay you near as much interest as they're making. So therefore, they're making money off of what? Debt. You're getting a little bit of the returns on what? The debt. When you have a pension, some of this is bonds, you're making money off of what? Debt. The insurance companies are buying corporate debt. Sometimes they buy some mortgages and things, but the regulatory thing since 2008 don't allow them to buy near as much of that stuff anymore. So it's controlled and more. In other words, they keep getting tighter and tighter on the regulatory stuff, which is a good thing. It makes it where the next crisis can go further before we have what? The crisis. But the crisis is coming. Why? Debt. We're in a system of what? What system are we in, K-Mac?
1: Debt.
0: Debt. What pays us our money, K-Mac?
1: Debt.
0: Debt. This has been going on since around 1691. It just got more and more powerful in 1913. And now everybody owes the United States, but now the United States is codependent on what?
1: Debt. I'm
0: paying for the debt. Yeah, debt. Do you want to be wise and use the debt wiser, or do you want them to put you in what?
1: Debt.
0: Debt. Let's control your debt. Let's make debt work for you better. We know how. We've been doing it for years. Let us help you control the debt. You're making money on debt. I have people who all the time, they say, well, I don't have any debt. Well, good. That's good. That's a good thing. How'd you get out of debt? Well, I took my pension and I paid off my debt. Oh, no, my God, you didn't do that, did you? I took my retirement plan and I took money out of it and paid my house off. Well, you just got took, probably. They just transferred the debt and lowered your returns and took away your liquidity. There's a lot of people on the radio saying to do that. That's not smart. It's smart to get out of debt, but get out of debt the right way. Why? You want to control what? What is it?
1: Debt.
0: Debt. Give us a call. We want to help you save it all and control the debt. What's the numbers?
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3: 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I got Russia. I got Iraq.
2: And later on, Snoopy gets diagnosed with the mange. And Woodstock gets roughed up in a crazy badminton game. 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
10: Governor Ivey has set an execution date for Jeremy Williams. Williams was convicted of killing and raping 5-year-old Kamari Holland of Phoenix City back in 2021. The date for Williams to be put to death is set for this coming August 13th. There will be a 30-hour window that starts on that day for the state to proceed with the execution. The reason that Williams is being executed ahead of other death row inmates here in Alabama is due to the fact that Williams requested a speedy execution. Williams is not going to be appealing this decision and therefore delaying it as other inmates and their attorneys have done. I'll be back with more Alabama stories after this.
11: Where I was living was not a great place to live anymore. I began to pray for a place to go, praying for all of these things that a 9-year-old would want. I wanted horses, big house with a bunch of people my age. I wanted parents. I wanted a mom and a dad. Before I even prayed it, the Lord had already answered my prayer with the Big Oak Ranch. Who would that 9-year-old be if she never came to the Big Oak Ranch? I would be trying to fight for survival instead of fighting to break a cycle.
12: Big Oak Ranch, a Christian home for children needing a chance.
10: A federal bankruptcy court is declining to issue an injunction for Jackson Hospital out of Montgomery so that they can recoup money from Blue Cross Blue Shield. The hospital filed a lawsuit against BCBS last year, claiming that BCBS is engaged in unfair reimbursement rates, which has led to the hospital's financial issues. The judge in the bankruptcy court, Christopher Hawkins, wrote in this ruling that issuing an injunction that would essentially rewrite a contract when one party did not agree to it is antithetical to public interest. Blue Cross Blue Shield applauded the judge's ruling. Jackson Hospital has said it is now at risk of closing down within a week if the reimbursement rates do not change. I'm Andrea Tice.
13: He's got ties. He's got socks. 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
16: Good morning, everyone, and welcome in on this Friday. 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
17: Hi.
16: The 19th of June, 2026. Here's what we've got as far as the weather goes. It looks like we're a little bit in the rain-free zone right now, but we're not completely out of the woods on that after all the rain yesterday. Today's high 85. Saturday, looking like mostly cloudy skies. Maybe that'll change a little bit. A chance of rain still in there. 86 the high. And a 60% chance of rain on Father's Day. High of 86 and more rain, it looks like, on Monday and Tuesday. Welcome back, Richard.
17: Hi.
16: Hi.
17: Nice to be here.
16: How are you?
17: Nice to be anywhere.
16: I'm glad you're
17: after
16: here.
17: That experience. Mm-hmm.
16: You got a little color back in your face.
17: Yeah. Yeah. I was feeling fairly peaked and gray yesterday, but I slept a lot. I consumed an immense amount of water to get my hydration back.
16: Did you get some electrolytes back in that system?
17: Got the old electrolytes working again.
16: Yeah.
17: And the day was basically a blur.
16: Oh, that's too bad, you know.
17: I woke up at 10. I took a nap at 1. I woke up again, and I did show prep, and then I was back in bed by about 6:30 last night. I was just weak from experience of the...
16: So what happened to you?
17: I believe, I can't be sure, but I had a salad. Now, I'd eaten the lettuce before.
16: Mm-hmm. This was at home, not a restaurant salad.
17: This was a salad that I made on my very own. Mm. I'd had the lettuce before, and it was fine. I'd eaten the peppers that I put in there before. I had eaten the cheese that I put in there. I had zero problems with any of that. My feeling is it may have been the ranch dressing, because I hadn't used ranch in a long time. And if that ranch was sort of on the edge of expiration or maybe beyond it, and then I went through that 24 hours of no refrigeration or less refrigeration. I mean, it warmed up a little bit, and it could have been, yeah. Now, it tasted fine. I mean, isn't this the story of all food poisoning? Boy, that stuff tasted great. It was wonderful. And then you're up, you know, at 2 o'clock in the morning throwing up the soles of your shoes going, what the hell?
16: What happened?
17: And I knew the instant that it hit, like even from the bed to the bathroom, I was like, this is food poisoning. I can tell already. Like, I knew it wasn't the flu. I knew it wasn't any sort of other disease. It was just like, this is something you ate, and it's coming back to haunt you. And it did for about 3 hours. It was bad. But it's over now.
16: Good.
17: And,
16: welcome back.
17: Yeah, I'm back in the game. I have eaten almost nothing since then because I'm like, you know, now I'm very trepidatious about putting food into my body.
16: Yeah, just take it easy today. Like,
17: I don't know that I want to.
16: No doubt about it.
17: Oh, well, I got to go. I got to watch World Cup action at 2 today.
16: Yeah.
17: Very excited.
16: There's a lot of that going on.
17: U.S. and Australia.
16: And you've got the U.S. Open, the men's golf U.S. Open. Saw a little of that yesterday. They had a 2-hour delay, which took things all the way to dark last night.
17: Amen.
16: So, yeah, they're up early this morning trying to finish the first round.
17: should be interesting to see how that plays out, what with the weather that we have. Plus, I understand that the wind there is just out of control.
16: Oh, it was just, yeah, it was crazy yesterday.
17: I don't know. I don't play golf, but I can imagine that would wreak havoc on your game. 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
16: Yes, it is.
17: A lot of people are not working. I was amazed when I got on the road. I was like,
16: a little light.
17: No traffic. Zero traffic.
16: A little light.
17: How many people are getting off on Juneteenth?
16: No school. Yeah. No stock market.
17: Yeah.
16: No, I mean, no banks.
17: Federal buildings.
16: Yes.
17: Yeah. Anything like that. Pretty much OOB. Nobody's working here today either, including us.
16: We're it.
17: We're phoning it in.
16: We're literally the entire building.
17: Steve might be actually trying, but the rest of us, not so much.
16: I think he puts in quite the effort.
15: Well, there are certain things that I have to do over here to kind of make you guys sound good.
17: That's true.
16: Thank you, Steve.
17: We appreciate that. One of them is this.
8: And now, it's Dixon and Vining's top three things you need to know.
16: Well, Houston, we have a problem. That's what's going on this morning with negotiations between the U.S. and Iran. Today was supposed to be the day that Vice President J.D. Vance was going to head to Switzerland to deal with finalizing negotiations with Iran over its nuclear program. Iran is delaying sending delegates to Switzerland, they say, get this, over Israel's ongoing military campaign in Lebanon. Now, let's keep in mind that Iran backs Lebanese militant group Hezbollah. All of this comes as the U.S. lifted the blockade, allowing oil tankers to freely move through the Strait of Hormuz. Vance said yesterday, as Iran dials up good behavior, we can dial up the economic relief and what we need to do in negotiations with Iran. If they dial down their good behavior, we can turn it off. Well, I guess it's time to turn it off, because right now all of that is at a standstill. Now, we do know that the Memorandum of Understanding was signed earlier this week. We saw the president do that ahead of J.D. Vance's meeting that was supposed to take place today. But all of that is right now at a standstill.
17: Well, there is a lot of blame to go around here, and it starts with the fact that point one of the Memorandum of Understanding says all fighting will cease, including the fighting between Israel and Lebanon. And Israel's like,
16: We're not signing anything.
17: Why would you? What this does is it puts the onus on the U.S. to stop Israel from killing more members of
16: Hezbollah.
17: Yeah. But Hezbollah killed 4 Israeli soldiers the other day. What do you expect Israel to do? To just sit back and take it?
16: Nope.
17: No,
16: They're going to respond.
17: So,
16: and that's what they did.
17: That is something that's going to have to be renegotiated. It's going to have to be look, we can't control Israel. We're not going to try to control Israel. It's ridiculous that we even put them in here unless they were going to sign part of it. there's no point in having them. Their name shouldn't even be mentioned.
16: Yeah, that is definitely a mistake. The U.S. got into this to back Israel. We did what we needed to do. We got what we wanted out of this, and that was that Iran was not going to have any nuclear capabilities, and we needed to open up the Strait of Hormuz. If we can accomplish those goals, we're done. We get out. Israel, on the other hand, is a whole nother story. Mm-hmm. That's separate from what we're doing right now with Iran.
17: Sure.
16: And now it's getting all convoluted. Yeah. It's
17: so is Hezbollah. I mean, if you have an agreement that says Israel and Hezbollah have got to stop fighting too, and that is the onus is on the United States to make that stop, and then Hezbollah continues to attack, I think that's on Iran's doorstep, not us. That's not our fault. That's where you look at Iran and you go, okay, well, you guys are the problem here because your lap dog, your attack dog is still in there fighting. What do you want us to do about it? We're not going to stop Israel from retaliating.
16: Again, these are two different, at this juncture, these are two different situations. They really are. And I know we kind of jumped in to kind of help Israel with what was going on with Iran and doing what we needed to do through Operation Epic Fury. But what we wanted to resolve, it's done. Yeah. And so, you know, to put that in there has really muddied up the water,
17: it's
16: so
17: the
16: to say.
17: Only part of the memorandum of understanding that I read and I went, oh, I don't care for that. And it's like the third sentence.
16: Yeah.
17: You go like, really? What were you thinking when you agreed to this? That was a bad idea. People are complaining about the $300 billion in financing.
16: That's not
17: a different entity entirely. Mm-hmm. It has nothing to do with any of this. But yeah, this one's going to be a sticking point for a while.
16: Sure is. 40-year-old man trying to save his 10-year-old son in waters off Fort Morgan died Wednesday. Mm. Double red flags were flying, and the water was closed to the public due to the hazardous conditions when the two entered the Gulf waters. The father attempted to help his child, who was struggling while swimming. Both were brought back to shore by first responders. Life-saving measures began immediately for the father. The father was transported to the hospital, where he later died. The child also received care and is recovering at the hospital, said he's going to be okay. The man that died was not a resident of Baldwin County. We don't have further details about where he's from, but obviously very unfamiliar with the waters along Fort Morgan. There are not lifeguards. You have to pay attention. There are not red flags at every, you know, 500 feet of wherever it is that you're staying, whether it's a house or a condo or whatever it is, the beach club. You've got to pay attention and do your due diligence. And I'm telling you, if you've ever seen the waters churned up in the Gulf of America right off Fort Morgan, it's treacherous. Mm-hmm. And there's nobody there to help you until you call 911, and it's probably going to be too late. So what in the world was this father thinking when he and his 10-year-old went into the water?
17: No idea.
16: It's terrible.
17: No idea.
16: It's absolutely terrible.
17: I've seen it firsthand. I've watched it happen. It's just absolutely astounding. That water can be as deadly as any water off of any shore anywhere. And especially when you got the double red flag. Come on, double red flags.
16: Yeah, double red flags. And you have to do your due diligence. Look it up on your phone. Figure out, you know, if you're looking out and the water looks a little rough, you might want to say, hey, we've got double red flags. We're not going in today, son or daughter. We'll go, you know, in another day or two when things calm down. I remember one time at Fort Morgan, a couple doors down, a gentleman went in, the water was too rough, he died. They pulled him, they ran, got 911, and I mean, literally you could see the lights flashing and everybody trying to get this man pulled out of the water, and he didn't make it. So, you know, you've got to be careful down there. This is a crazy story. We have another case of a person carrying a weapon that has no idea of when to pull the weapon and when to use it. Case in point, the wife of Geneva County Commissioner was at a softball game in Florida back on June 6th and pulled a gun on another woman at a youth softball tournament. 46-year-old April Dawn Wilkes is the wife of Bart Wilkes and has now been charged with aggravated assault with a deadly weapon, a felony, and improper exhibition of a firearm, which is a misdemeanor. Multiple witnesses at the Panama City Beach ballpark told police they saw Wilkes pull out of a parking area in a white Lexus SUV with an Alabama license plate. Wilkes was then seen stopping her vehicle and backed up to where the victim was standing. Wilkes then allegedly pulled out a black and silver revolver, pointed it at the victim, and said, "I can back it up." She then fled the scene. The dispute started earlier during the game over calls made on the field. Multiple children were present when the incident took place. Wilkes was at the park with her husband and child, but didn't return to the ballpark to rejoin them. She was arrested and booked into jail this week and is currently out on bond.
17: Pulling a gun on another person at a youth softball tournament.
16: What the heck?
17: I didn't even think that was illegal in Florida. I thought that was just like normal everyday behavior for those people.
16: I mean, you let it get to the level that you were upset about calls and things that happened on the field, that in your vehicle you pulled the weapon on the woman that you were angry with. This is two women. What are you thinking?
17: You know sports parents, right? Don't you?
16: It can get a little crazy.
17: It's a little travel ball, off season travel ball.
16: It can get a little crazy.
17: Yeah,
16: but not to the point you pull a gun.
17: Oh yeah, absolutely. I've seen worse. I've seen worse. There have been shootings involved in the past. I mean, people waiting off the field to beat up the ump after the game. I mean, it's crazy. It's absolutely insane. These people lose their minds over these children's games.
16: Well,
17: they don't understand it.
16: This woman is, April Dawn Wilkes is probably going to pay the price here because you can't do that. No.
17: Do you think is she sister to Annie Wilkes? Do you think that would...
16: I don't know.
17: A little misery. 618 Dixon Inviting Talk 995-545-9950. If you'd like to chime in, we'd love to hear from you.
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0: 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The 19th of June, Juneteenth. They call it the day that slaves in Texas were informed that slavery had ended 2 years previously. Oops. We were a little slow. We should not have stopped for coffee. We feel bad now about that, but hey, at least you got the message. That's the important thing.
1: Yeah. Thank goodness.
0: Yikes. Mm-hmm. 6:22, would you like to hear the Jeff joke of
1: already?
0: The day?
1: Jeff is on it.
0: He's
1: you
0: on
1: know
0: it.
1: What it is? He's like, I have the day off. Mm-hmm. I need to be done.
0: I want to get the joke in and get
1: here
0: out of here.
1: Here it is. I'm done for the day.
0: Here is the Jeff joke of the day. I was going to tell you a joke about time travel, but you didn't like it.
1: Pretty good.
0: Mm-hmm. Mm-hmm. Mm-hmm. I don't know why, but that song that we were just listening to, the bumper of music that Steve played, don't forget the YouTube, Steve-o. I talk to people who like watch us on YouTube every morning. I'm like, really?
1: Yeah.
0: Okay.
1: Mm-hmm.
0: That's interesting. I'm glad that somebody is.
1: Good morning, Lynn. I know she does.
0: Yeah.
1: Hi, Lynn.
0: Yeah, and hello to you, Brian. And we appreciate
1: and Bridget,
0: the people who are tuning
1: and Jim,
0: in. Yeah.
1: And John.
0: All the folks who are just kicking in and watching us. That's very nice of you. Appreciate it. But the song that Steve just played, the intro, was a little yacht rocky, you know?
1: Mm-hmm. Yeah.
0: And you went wild on Facebook the other day talking about...
1: I went wild?
0: The new yacht rock.
1: I went wild. Yeah, we talked about it yesterday.
0: Okay.
1: Mm-hmm.
0: Well, I
1: the new
0: here,
1: album.
0: So, all right, never mind.
1: See what
0: I'll
1: you missed?
0: Shut up now.
1: You missed it.
0: I'll just be over here. Not talking at all. Why don't you go ahead?
1: You're sleeping through the whole show.
2: You were trying to go somewhere with this, I assume?
0: No, I was just talking about the Keith Urban album, but since you discussed it yesterday, there's no point.
1: Yeah, there's no point.
0: I won't bring it up again.
1: No, you can. You can bring it up all day long if you like.
0: You're not going to make me. I can't. Uh-huh. I won't do it.
1: I listened to it all the way home yesterday.
0: Yeah.
1: I was like, yeah, this is great.
0: I still haven't heard the whole thing. I'm going to have to check it out.
1: Yeah.
0: I've got it. I just haven't listened to it yet.
1: I don't know. I was just... Again, when I first heard it, I had to double check. I kept looking down like, what am I listening to? This was the weirdest thing. I just, it would not match up. My brain was like, I don't understand this. Why is Keith Urban singing yacht rock?
0: It seems to me like yacht rock is the music of 2026. And it's odd because I remember, oh gosh, I want to say it was 5 or 6 years ago, my friends Liz and Corey said, oh, you got to come with us to Iron City. We're seeing the Yacht Rock Spectacular or something. It was some group. Yacht Rock was part of their name. I can't remember what it was. And I'm like, well, what the hell's Yacht Rock? I've never heard of it. And they kind of explained it to me as best as you can. But all I can say is that you know it when you hear it,
1: mm-hmm.
0: you know?
1: Yeah.
0: It's one of those things where you know it when you hear it. And somehow in that time, it has grown. It has expanded. It has become more and more popular to the point where it's got two channels on Sirius XM now, which is fascinating. And there's a ton of groups out there that are touring and playing yacht rock favorites. And now you've got a big-time country guy, Keith Urban, putting out his own yacht rock album. How long is it before others begin to follow suit?
1: It's like, why not? Everybody loves those songs.
0: Yeah.
1: You know, well, not everybody.
0: Not everybody. It's not.
1: If you're familiar with the music and you grew up with it, then you probably really love it. It just, you know, brings back memories of when you were younger.
0: It's a combination of blue-eyed soul, 70s easy listening, jazz rock fusion for the Steely Dan fans, you know. It's all sort of mid-tempo.
1: Yeah.
0: You know, you don't really run across a lot of hard rocking yacht rock songs, which is why it's kind of an anomaly.
1: And I like that Keith, you know, included Michael McDonald on the album. John Mayer is on it as well.
0: Yeah.
1: And so it's not just him. But he really did a great job with it. I was very impressed.
0: Well, you know, if you call Dolly Parton the queen of country, and you think of Michael Jackson as the king of pop, and probably Elvis Presley, the king, when it comes to rock and roll.
1: Right.
0: The king of yacht rock is Michael McDonald.
1: Probably
0: There's
1: so.
0: There's just no other way to put it.
1: I don't know. Toto's pretty close.
2: They
1: play a lot
2: close,
1: of Toto on
2: it. I might also include Christopher Cross in there.
1: Mm-hmm.
0: Interesting.
2: Because they did a lot of interactions.
0: And that's the thing. Michael McDonald worked with all of those. Michael McDonald worked with both Christopher Cross and Toto, which is why I say he's the guy. He's the guy at the very top of the heap there. A new piece of legislation was introduced yesterday. This is not the Save America Act. This is a little something simpler. Brian Steele, a Republican from Wisconsin and the House Administration Committee Chair, introduced a bill that said you got to show your ID when you're casting a ballot in federal elections.
1: Well, that seems like common sense.
0: It does, doesn't it?
1: Show an ID.
0: Yeah, it's called the Voter ID Act. Crazy, I know. And not only that, but you have to include a copy of your identification with your ballot if you are voting absentee or by mail, which is all they do, like in, I think it's Washington State, where they all the voting is by mail.
1: I love it.
0: Utah is talking about doing that, too. It's just like, stop it. No, we need to be going the other way on this, guys. Mm-hmm. We need to be going to the everyone votes in person kind of direction on this, just to make sure that we all know who everyone is and what you're doing out there. But I am curious as to whether or not this would withstand federal scrutiny. I don't think it would make it through the Senate anyway. But if it were, let's just say magically, somehow, 10 U.S. senators on the Democrat side decided that they wanted to jump on board. And this thing passed both the House and the Senate, and President Trump signed it into law. It would almost immediately be challenged by, say, the state of California, where it is illegal to ask for an ID. That it's not just when they don't ask for ID. If you were a poll worker and you asked someone for ID, you could be put in jail for that act. That's how ridiculous that is. But California would almost certainly challenge it in a court of law. And I think the Supreme Court may eventually rule on, you know, the elections are run by the states. That was decided some time ago. It's not, we have 50 state elections. We don't have one federal election. And I don't know that you can have one fell swoop of a, and that makes me wonder about the Save America Act as well. Could you do that? We do have an agreed upon election day, which is nice. But you'll notice people play around the edges.
1: Well, California just did it with 10 more days. I'm like, what the heck is that?
0: They're still
1: taking ballots. That's a recipe for disaster.
0: Of course it is.
1: And we saw what happened.
0: Yeah. Still taking ballots 10 days after the election day has passed. Some have early voting that leads up to that election day. Some only just have the one day. Delaware, for instance, you know, where Joe Biden is from, and he was always whining and complaining about Georgia and, oh, well, look at all the terrible stuff that they're doing over there. You go, your own state has some of the most draconian election laws on the books, dude. What are you talking about? One day only. So everybody kind of gets to play around that, but we did decide that there was going to be one day that we called Election Day on a federal level. That's the best we've been able to do so far. I wonder if this would stand up to federal scrutiny. I certainly hope so.
1: I would, too. Hope so.
0: I mean, we need
1: that
0: it.
1: Desperately need it because, again, we know that there's one side that's really playing hard and loose with this one.
0: We are one of the few, one would say, modern countries, one of the few civilized countries on the face of the planet that does not ask for an ID when we vote. All over Europe, you go to vote, you show your ID. It's crazy to me that the United States is the one country that's like, it's okay. Tell us whoever you... Oh, Joe Blow? All right, go ahead. Go ahead and vote there, Joe.
1: You need it for everything else. Good heavens.
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11: Looking good right now on 459 North in between I-65 and I-59. I don't see any delays there. Should be able to make it in 14 minutes. I'm Phil Carter in the traffic center.
12: An approaching cold front will once again bring the chance of showers and thunderstorms later on this afternoon. Highs in the middle 80s. And a few of those storms could be on the strong to even severe side. However, today's concern mainly going to be the threat of damaging winds upwards of 60 miles per hour. But with all the rain we had, it's not going to take significant wind gusts to knock down trees and power lines. But then that cold front parks itself over the area, and that'll let the weekend return to a normal routine summer pattern. I'm ABC 3340's Riley Blackwell on Talk 99.5.
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13: One of our Apache helicopters went down near the Strait of Hormuz, and the pilots were retrieved and are safe. So that's the good news. But we're now finding out that the Iranians shot the Apache down. So Trump said, I have just been informed that last night the Iranians shot down one of our highly sophisticated Apache helicopters while patrolling over the Strait of Hormuz. So the question is, how does the president intend on responding?
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1: 6:35. Good morning to all of you. It's Dixon and Viney at Talk 99.5, talk99.5.com. And here live this morning, glad you're with us as well. And, you know, as we head into the weekend, I always encourage you to maybe check out some of our weekend shows. And one that I catch from time to time is Danny Knowles and the Knowles Group, Saturday and Sunday from 2 until 3 o'clock, because there's so much great information there for all of us really to benefit from. And it might inspire you to, hey, get your financial plan put together with Danny Knowles and the Knowles Group. That's what it's all about. Reach out to him at theknowlesgroup.com. N-O-L-E-S is how you spell it. This is all to kind of get you on a path, on a plan of where it is you want to go. You know, when you take a trip somewhere, it's like, okay, we're going to go from here to there, and how are we going to get there, and how long is it going to take us? You kind of have that mapped out. Well, this is very similar to that. If we're just going to make it real simple, that financial plan has all the things in it that you need to make sure that when you get to the age that you want to retire, and maybe, as some people are like, you know, I'd really like to retire a little early. We'll get this plan together, get it all put together so that Danny Knowles can help you with that goal of yours. 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So if you don't have this yet together, make sure that you reach out to them. And maybe a good starting point is to listen to the show this weekend so you can find out more about them. TheKnowlesGroup.com, again, is the website. That's N-O-L-E-S, theknowlesgroup.com.
2: We got a little fog out there right now, don't we?
1: Yeah, it's hazy out this morning.
2: Very hazy.
1: Very wet. Mm. Very damp. Very raw. Just.
2: Yeah.
1: You get out of the car and you're like, oh, gosh, I'm in a sauna, you know?
2: I feel bad because I disrupted the whole wing, the summer of wings
1: you
2: yesterday.
1: Sure did. You messed it up.
2: I'm sorry.
1: And Steve and I talked about going, and we were like, no, with the weather yesterday, it was getting ready to, and we're like, we'll just skip this Thursday.
2: Well, I'm thinking maybe next Thursday we can go to like two places.
1: You want to go to two places?
2: We can go to two places as long as they're right near each other.
1: Yeah.
2: I think we could go, you know, go one and just give it a quick sample, and then move over to the other one and give that a quick sample and take about the same amount of time.
1: We can do that.
2: But yeah, all right. Well, we'll look into it because I know there's a couple of places in town that have these guys. They're almost right across the street from each other, or they're in the same neck of the woods anyway. Certainly worthy of a look, so we can probably double down.
1: Check it
2: that.
1: Out.
2: Okay. This is kind of fun news coming to an Alabama popular outlet mall in the south of the state. Yeah, you've been to the Tanger outlet in Foley.
1: Oh, I sure have. I spent way too much money there.
2: Really?
1: Oh, gosh. You know, on a rainy beach day, that's where you go.
2: Yeah.
1: If you're down around Gulf Shores, you just, you know, head a little north and take your wallet and charge card and have a good time.
2: I bought a closeout stereo there once that I had for years and years and years. I was really very happy with it. But for the most part, when I went looking for clothing, I didn't find the prices to be significantly less than in other places. Just it was just that all the stuff was together in one place. You could go from one shop to another, kind of like at the Summit, which made it pretty easy. But that stereo was so cheap, I couldn't turn it down. Yeah, I was like, oh,
1: there are some deals at the beach. You just have to look a little bit, you know, like they've got their regular racks and regular places they put clothes, and yeah, it's maybe a little bit less, kind of like when you go out to, you know, Grand River,
2: right?
1: You know, you. But then they have the whole clearance area and the racks over there, and you're like, oh, these are like 60% off.
2: Hello.
1: Yeah, calling my name.
2: Hello.
1: Yeah.
2: Oh, yeah, I love the Levi's store down at the Grand River, man. That place is considerably less than what you would be spending in other places. Like, there's also a Levi's store at the Summit, and I look at the price. I mean, my mother would spin in her grave if she saw some of the prices on what jeans are going for nowadays.
1: Yeah, and some of them with holes in them. They come with holes.
2: They come with holes, right.
1: Yeah.
2: Yeah. Which my dad would love that. My dad would just be like, why in the world would you buy something that's already got holes in it? That's the dumbest thing I've ever heard. Well, Dad, calm down. It's
1: it's a style.
2: It's the style. It's the trend. It's the new thing. It's what all the kids are doing.
1: That's right.
2: But yeah, $110 for a pair of jeans. You know, Levi's, classic Levi's, zipper front, turn your knee, blue jeans when I was a kid, $10. That's what they ran.
1: Pretty good.
2: $110. Yeah. I mean, I swear to God, somebody and that, yeah, they got all the stitching on the pocket. It's all, oh, look, it's shaped and it's designed for you, and it's got 27 different sizes because all these people are different. You're like, we had two sizes and we liked it. You had your waist and your length, and that was that. And we liked it. Anyway, all this is to tell you that Toys R Us is opening up in Tanger Outlets in Foley.
1: Woo-woo! Oh, wow. They'll do well with that down there. Because I will tell you this, that in the summer months when I, again, when you had a rainy day, and people down at the beach right now are having a lot of shopping days because of all the rain down there. But I would start to do some Christmas stuff. Like I'd see things, I would be, oh, that would be great for so-and-so.
2: Right.
1: I'd just buy it. And then I was like, well, I've got a quarter of my Christmas shopping done and here it is July, you know?
2: You're a wise person for doing it that way. Yeah. I really ought to.
1: Steal of a deal, go ahead and get it, right?
2: I should, if I see something.
1: I told you I've already bought your birthday present and your birthday isn't until September because I ran across something. I was like, this is it, right here. This has got Richard's name all over it.
2: I'm Twitter with anticipation. Uh-huh, I don't know what I will do. I've got to tell me what it is. Come on.
1: Oh, no.
2: Tell me.
1: Steve and I talked a little bit about something we've seen that we were like, yeah, that's got Richard's name all over it. So there's another gift we may end up.
2: Just out of curiosity, have you ever known the person who couldn't keep the secret?
1: Yeah. It's a terrible thing. I quit telling them.
2: I knew a girl one time who would buy a present, and she'd be like, I got your birthday present already. It's not for 2 months, but I got it for – you want to know what it is? I'm like, no. No.
1: Might as well give it to you, right?
2: It's a new pizza wheel. Why are you telling me this? I just couldn't keep it to myself. What the hell's wrong with you?
1: Oh, man.
2: It's a present. It's supposed to be a surprise. This is why we wrap them.
1: Right.
2: Come on.
1: Don't tell her the safe code. The whole neighborhood will know.
2: Oh, that's right. Everybody's going to
1: – what's the code to get into your front door? Mm-hmm. Oh, okay. Don't tell her.
2: Boy. 2025 Toys R Us announced that it launched 8 new flagship stores across the country, dozens of seasonal stores as well. According to the retail's website, the only Toys R Us location in Alabama mentioned is the large space at River Chase Galleria at Macy's. Okay. They may want to put a pause on that since the gallery is for sale.
1: Yeah,
2: they might
1: that's
2: not want
1: good.
2: To dive into that.
1: Mm-hmm.
2: We had this conversation when Toys R Us collapsed, and I asked, "What the hell happened there?"
1: Yeah, I think that's the one store that would be almost necessary to have locations where you could go and let the kids touch and feel, and I like this or I want that. It's very difficult with a toy just to see it online. Now, I know Saturday mornings when we were kids, there'd be something on TV and it'd be like, oh, I really want that.
2: I gotta have it.
1: But I think part of their success was that you could grab the kids and put them in the car and go to the Toys R Us and you'd have Christmas done because they'd be like, I like that and I like that and I like that. Done.
2: Finished.
1: Right?
2: Exactly.
1: Kaboom. You're done.
0: But how many people were going and getting that kind of, I like this, I like this? They weren't buying it there. They were going online and getting it that way.
1: Yeah, some of that may have been going on. That's or Amazon may have killed it a little
2: Best
1: bit.
2: Best Buy syndrome.
0: Yeah, where you exactly.
2: Find out what you like on Best Buy at Best Buy and then you buy it online. But look, people say, well, it couldn't survive in this age of online shopping. I always point to Lowe's and Home Depot and say, these guys are doing great.
1: Yeah.
2: You know, they're in the home improvement business. And granted, you can't buy wood online. I guess, can you? Maybe you can. I don't really know. But they somehow are managing to thrive. You would think if anything was going to make it, a toy store would make it. I understand why maybe a clothing store is not going to make it, why a JCPenney or a Sears is going to go out of business. I get that. I don't understand why a toy store, which was, by the way, a brilliant idea. It both rose and fell in my lifetime, you know? There was no such thing. And the toy stores were smaller. They were compact. They had, KB Toys is a perfect example.
1: Yeah, KB
2: Toys.
1: Mm-hmm.
2: That was kind of what a toy store was when we were growing up.
1: Or you had the little local mom and pop. I know there's one over in Homewood been there for years. It's
2: beautiful.
1: Got all the, it's really nice.
2: Great
1: in
2: little
1: there.
2: Place, yeah.
1: I think Mountain Brook had one too.
2: Mm-hmm.
1: And you had those again from years ago and those kind of thrived and remained. But yeah, Toys R Us, I don't understand why that model didn't work, but maybe Steve's onto it that, you know, the price, and they did. The price of toys started to get really kind of high.
2: For sure.
1: And expensive. And you're like, God, can we do this for a little cheaper? And sure as the world, Walmart would have it, or you could go to Amazon and find it. And maybe that was that's why their model kind of fell through.
2: Could be. I mean, there is a huge toy department at Walmart. And as I pointed out in the past, a very small hardware section.
1: Yeah.
2: So, you know, that's why your Lowe's and Home Depot are still thriving. Whereas, you know, if you can go basically get anything you want in the toy department. And that, you know, I have a grandson. I've been through the toy department at Walmart quite a bit. Mm-hmm. It is vast, comparatively speaking. So that may be part of the problem. I also think maybe they didn't roll with the times as kids. And I understand Toy Story 5 is kind of all about this, kids moving to screens.
0: Yep, I'll be talking about that in the 9 o'clock hour.
2: Okay, cool. And I feel like maybe Toys R Us didn't make that transition fast enough.
1: Maybe not.
2: And so the screens, you know, kind of everybody went and got their screens elsewhere, and Toys R Us was like, our profits are falling through the floor. Nobody's buying our stuff. What's going on? Well, you stocked wrong, you know. You thought it was 1972 forever, and it's not. That could be it. I don't know. Anyway, I'm glad to see them coming back.
1: Yeah.
2: And I would like to see them more. And by the way, FAO Schwartz in New York.
1: Ooh, you talk about pricey toys.
2: Yeah, but that was one of the coolest toy stores. It's closed now.
1: Yeah.
2: But that was one of the coolest toy stores, the one that was featured in the movie Big.
1: Yeah.
2: I mean, it is three floors of toys, and it is bedlam when you walk in. It was bedlam when you walked in. It also was kind of memorialized in Home Alone 2 with Duncan's Toy Chest, kind of the same feel. It was supposed to be sort of the same store. We could use another one of those.
1: Yeah.
2: We could, I tell you what, a place where you could drop your kids off and they could play with the toys, and then they would come back and they'd go like, I want this and this and this.
1: And you're like, you'll have none of that.
2: That's right. You'll get nothing and like it. And our jeans used to just be two sizes back in the day. I'll tell you what, boy. 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

0: Katrina and her waves. 651, Dixon Divining, talk995.com. Thanks a heap for hanging out with us on this rather moist Friday.
1: It's very, very humid out there.
0: People love that word, moist. Mm. I like to use it whenever possible.
1: Thank you, Richard.
0: Anything I can do. I
1: appreciate that very much.
0: Glad to help.
1: Hey, if today is the day that you're thinking to yourself, maybe you've got the day off and you're thinking, I am ready to get out of the vehicle that I'm in, that truck, that SUV. It's time for a change. Maybe you need to upsize. It could be a downsize. Maybe you want a sports car. You're like, I'm tired of driving this thing. I want something that I can really zip around in. First, sell the car that you currently have or the truck that you have through Birmingham Broker. You'll love, love, love this process. 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And he does this quite quickly. 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
0: 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But in the meantime, she's here with us now to talk about what's at the movies. Hello, Debbie, and happy Friday.

this. I thought it was the worst of the Toy Story movies that I've seen. There was nothing offensive in it this time around, no lesbian kisses or whatever. But that just the story wasn't that great. The story, it was timely because the story is that all the toys are upset because all of the kids around the neighborhood or around, I guess, the country and the world are not using toys anymore. They're all on tablets. They're all on phones. They're all on screens, and they're all doing that. They're not going outside. They're not playing with toys. And I guess that is kind of true. I don't know. I don't have kids myself, so I don't know how much truth there is to that, but I think there is some. And so the toys are trying to get themselves played with again. There is one girl that the main toys from the Toy Story are the toys of, and she is still playing with them, but they're worried she's about to get a tablet because she doesn't have any friends. None of the kids in the neighborhood want to be friends with her because she's still playing with toys, and that makes her an outcast and a nerd. And her parents get her a tablet, and there they go. The toys are shoved by the wayside. She still tries to play with them, but the other girls in the chat on the tablet make fun of her for doing so. So she dumps the toys, and the toys are trying to get back in her good graces. I just didn't find this movie entertaining. It was very long and repetitive, and I'm sure kids will like it because it's the toys are cute and so on, and they probably won't know what's going on. But I thought for adults, you're going to be bored. It's not the best Toy Story I've ever seen. It only was like about an hour and a half or so, and it just seemed a lot longer. So it was a thumbs down for me on the Toy Story 5. But again, if you're looking to take your kids to something, it's fine. There's nothing objectionable. Now, the next movie is The Death of Robin Hood, and they should have just called this Not Robin Hood. I really wish Robin Hood would have died at the beginning because it was so boring that I literally, I would think about 45 minutes before the end, walked out. I just couldn't take it anymore. At the beginning, it's very brutal and disgusting and violent, and Hugh Jackman, I guess, is trying to break out of his roles as the happy singing man and person in all these kids' movies and Wolverine and so on. And he plays an aging, gnarled up Robin Hood. And the story is that Robin Hood is not a good guy. This is a very dark movie. Robin Hood's a bad guy who kills people and steals stuff, and he tells people that, and he kills this one girl, and he kills other people, and he kills other bad guys who maybe are worse bad guys than he is. And then he ends up in the hospital, and then he ends up with this nurse and her daughter. It just was boring. And then he's with this guy that burns nearly to death, who's going to die soon. Just was slow. It's confusing. You don't know what's going on. It's a waste of time. The Death of Robin Hood, you know, don't risk the death of $10+ from your wallet for this utter bore. Almost 2 hours long, seemed like 7 hours long for the part of it that I sat through, which was too much already. Then there is this movie, Unidentified, which comes from Saudi Arabia. It's all in Arabic, and you know, I hate watching subtitled movies if they're, and especially if they're not good. I feel like I'm doing homework and a lot of work for no reason. This movie was really dumb. It's a murder mystery, but basically it's this Saudi Arabian woman who's in the police force. They want to show you, oh, women have equal rights here in Saudi Arabia, which we know they don't, but this movie doesn't reflect reality. And this woman is trying to solve this murder, and she has different theories than everybody else, and she likes to watch crime, Arabic crime podcasts that also include people putting on makeup. It was just so dumb and boring. So I would absolutely skip it, Unidentified. Now, right now I'm watching on Netflix the number one movie, which is a documentary called Maternal Instinct. This woman gets stopped in traffic and she says she's having a baby, and they take her to the hospital, or she's had the baby and the baby's still connected to her.
and they take her to the hospital, and they say, no, there's no sign.

0: dreams that she actually had this baby. And so I won't go into the rest, and I haven't seen the end of it yet, but so far so good. Maternal instinct. I'm still watching Maximum Pleasure Guaranteed on Apple TV Plus. I think it's the season finale just came out. These are half an hour or less each episode. And I'm also watching Criminal Record. I'm on season two. This is a British crime series. I don't know if you've watched it. Starring Cush Jumbo, who used to be on The Good Wife. She's very good. I'm enjoying that. So there are other things.
1: Obviously, yes, that's good news. I was a little taken aback by this death of Robin Hood thing. I do not. First off, why are we taking a guy Hugh Jackman's age and making him older?
2: Mm-hmm.
1: Why are we taking The Legend of Robin Hood and turning it upside down and making him a bad guy? You know, I just looked at it and went, just make a different movie. Just stop that. Why would you do that? Make it about somebody else.
0: It's awful. It's brutal.
1: Sounded terrible. I'm sorry to say. I'm a big Robin Hood fan. I won't be seeing this one. Thank you, Debbie. Appreciate you as always. We'll do it again next Friday. Have a great week.
0: Have a great weekend. Happy Juneteenth.
1: There you go. Take care. Debbie Schlissel.
2: Great to hear that about Toy Story 5.
1: That's a shame.
2: Oh, man.
1: That's a shame.
2: Yep.
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4: U.S. Senator Tommy Tuberville is expressing confidence in President Trump and his plan when it comes to the deal with Iran. There is a 14-point memorandum of understanding that was reached between the U.S. and Iran. Tuberville talked about whether or not that involves the U.S. paying Iran any money. He was on Fox Business with Larry Kudlow.
5: But we've also talked to Vice President Vance, and there will be no money given, no money given whatsoever. There won't even be sanctions given until they make sure that they do the right thing when it comes to the uranium. So I don't think we have to worry about that. I think President Trump's adamant that, you know, we've given way too much money away overseas at Ukraine, what, $350 billion. We don't, American taxpayers, Larry, they can't afford it. We're dead broke up here. So we got to make sure if we're going to spend any money, we spend it the right way, and it surely doesn't need to be in Iran.
4: I'll be back with more Alabama stories after this.
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4: A father has drowned in Gulf waters in Baldwin County as he tried to save his son from a riptide. Double red flags were flying at Fort Morgan, and lifeguards were patrolling the beach, warning people that they saw to stay out of the water. A raid was made by Huntsville police at a business off Memorial Parkway. As a result, four illegal gambling machines were seized. Two arrests were made as well, 65-year-old Jody Spears and 62-year-old Clayton Hanna. I'm Andrea Tice.
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0: June of 2026, a.k.a. Juneteenth. Got a foggy one to kick us off here. It is a cloudy, overcast, maybe some rain, about a 30% chance today, 85 for a high, 60% chance tomorrow, 82, 60% on Sunday as well, 84 for the high, and then things look to continue rainy-wise into the next week. Are we ever getting out of this?
1: I think maybe by Wednesday or Thursday of next week. Monday, Tuesday, still pretty good chances of rain. But you know, with this kind of weather, it's like, okay, maybe we'll see some sunshine.
0: Yeah.
1: I don't know about today because of this system.
0: Yeah.
1: Art, who's gone now.
2: I'd just be happy if we get rid of the fog.
1: Yeah, the fog is really thick.
0: Fog is just as thick
1: here.
0: As peanut butter.
1: It's pretty bad out there.
0: Yes, indeedy do. It is Dixon and Vining on your radio. Thanks for hanging out with us. 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They have got all the trucks you could ever possibly hope for, need, or want for your business. I know of one business in particular that does all of their purchasing from Work Trucks. You know it because they've got the little oval on the back of the vehicle that says Work Trucks, yellow oval, black writing, says Work Trucks. You'll see these all over the road, by the way, anytime you see a white truck on the road. You can just kind of pull up to it and look on the back bumper and see if that Work Trucks logo is there. If it is, you know that is a quality vehicle. It's been through a 125-point inspection, and it was sold by the Southeast number one pre-owned Work Truck dealer. You can find them online, worktrucks with an X, LLC.com. You can also visit them live and in person at 2324 3rd Avenue South, downtown. Dino says FAO Schwartz is still open in Rockefeller. Is that Rockefeller Center you're talking about? Because their standalone location is what I was talking about. That was a that was just a remarkable toy store, and I don't know what happened. Chuck says, thank you, Valerie, for your Yacht Rock recommendation yesterday. I downloaded and listened to it from beginning to end. OMG, it is, as the kids say,
1: the bomb. You're welcome, Chuck. I was there in Madison, and yeah, I don't... Again, if you know that era of music, you'll lose your mind. And if you got to be a little bit of a Keith Urban fan and enjoy his, his sound and his music, and it just does good.
2: All right, so that Fifth Avenue store closed in 2015. Mm-hmm. They opened up in Rockefeller Center November of 2018.
0: Uh-huh. All righty then. That's your FAO Schwartz, and I did buy some toys there, and they were expensive.
1: Yeah, they were. They were very pricey. You saw they used to send out that catalog.
0: Oh, yeah.
1: And you'd be like, $5,000 for what?
0: Oh, they would always have like one really, really big, crazy, expensive item as the, the cover of an actual car for your kid. Like one that actually burns gasoline. You know, that's not a good idea.
2: Yeah. We should like Neiman Marcus. Yeah. Didn't they do that too?
0: Neiman Marcus did that as well. Always, yeah. 7:09 our time. Let's go ahead, dive in and do this, shall we?
3: And now, it's Dixon and Vining's top three things you need to know.
0: Well, that didn't take long. A wrench has been thrown into the memorandum of agreement that was signed by both President Trump and President What's-His-Face over there, the gay Ayatollah, is that the one?
1: Nobody has seen him yet.
0: He may not even exist.
1: We might not.
0: Pay no attention to that man behind the curtain. But there were supposed to be planned talks between the U.S., Iran, Qatar, and Pakistan, and they've been postponed because of Israel and Hezbollah still fighting in Lebanon. And how that was ever made part of the agreement that we were going to somehow stop Israel from fighting. That was nice. We're going to stop Israel from fighting with Hezbollah. That should never have actually been in there. That's a ridiculous point to put into a peace agreement between two countries that somehow we're going to stop those other two countries from fighting.
1: So what was supposed to happen is late yesterday, Vice President J.D. Vance was supposed to jump on a plane and head to Switzerland, and he didn't do that. And it's not because he wasn't ready to go. He was ready to do this, but Iran apparently isn't going to be in Switzerland. So it's like, well, there's no point in me going either. Those plans are halted, and this was the fear that many people had, that the Memorandum of Understanding, the MOU, that was signed earlier this week by the president ahead of this meeting, that this might be an issue. And now Iran is saying, yep, that's the issue. The issue is, and you just wonder, are you using this as an excuse because you really don't want to talk about no nukes for you or opening up the Strait of Hormuz or, the U.S. during Operation Epic Fury just demolished your military. Mm-hmm. I don't know really what it is, but they're saying that it is the deal that Israel and is, you know, firing at Hezbollah in Lebanon, and there's this whole issue, and you're like, is that really it? Is this what's holding it up?
0: That's a fair question. I don't know if that really is it, or if Iran is just, you know, doing what they always do, which is dragging their feet and wanting to
1: talk
0: endlessly about this. Somebody said the other day, and they were absolutely right about this. I think it was somebody on Fox News said, when you start talking about playing the long game, in the United States, we're talking about 20 years. In Iran, they're talking about 2,000 years. You know, they play the long game better than anybody's ever played the long game, because it's a very, very long game for them. We tend to want results now, which is why, you know, I think we got this memorandum of understanding. But some good stuff has come out of it. Already, the Strait of Hormuz is open. Obviously, fuel prices have fallen. I saw it for $3.60 a gallon.
1: Yeah, we had people saying down to $3.05 based on where you get it.
0: Very good.
1: $3.20, $3.15.
0: We're seeing some positives here, which is great. Unfortunately, you know, we're not getting all of the stuff done that is necessary, because it takes two to tango. And unfortunately, one of our tango partners is just not that excited. Crews are responding, or did respond, to a vehicle in the water in Hoover. Maybe you saw this. Emergency crews had to stop by and do a surface rescue, they call it. Corporate Parkway in Hoover. I've driven past this 1,000 times. You probably have too. And the Hoover Fire Department said two people were in a vehicle that ended up in the water. No idea how it got in the water. I'm going to guess it drove there.
1: More than likely, yes. The weather was a little iffy yesterday, and maybe it went off the road, or somebody was on their cell phone or something, wasn't paying attention, and lost control of the car, and whoop, right off into the water.
0: Next thing you know, you're in a pond. Mm-hmm. There's not a whole lot more to this story.
1: But I will say that pond is a good distance from 280.
0: It is.
1: It's not like 2 feet off off of 280. It's
0: there's a whole
1: grassy area, and I'm like, well, were you just like, here we go,
2: it's just a whole lot of room to panic.
1: Can you say brakes? Were we hitting the gas instead of the brake? What was going on here?
0: We really have no earthly idea.
1: I'm
2: thinking the driver just froze up off the road.
1: I had I've shared this story. I had a similar situation when growing up. A friend of mine had a Trans Am, and the gas pedal got stuck.
0: Oh, my.
1: And, I mean, smoke coming out of the back of the car where I had my hand on the door to bail out of the vehicle, because I was like, we're going to die in this. So, I don't know, maybe it was a situation like that where, you know, gas pedal stuck or something like that, something weird.
0: Yeah.
1: Who knows?
0: I don't know. Fortunately, everybody turned out to be okay. I think the car's a total loss.
1: The only thing you could see was, like, the top left bumper.
0: Right.
1: The rest of it was underwater.
0: Yikes. That pond's a little deeper than we thought.
1: That's what I was about to say. I thought that was a little shallow pond. Not so much.
0: Nope.
1: Not like the reflecting pool.
0: No, apparently not. And here's a weird story. A man from Oklahoma was in Alabama passing through, and he stopped at a Quick Trip gas station because his two young daughters had to go, you know.
1: To the restroom.
0: Exactly.
1: Yeah.
0: So Tyler Brodsky said, all right, I'm going to take you into the women's restroom. He said, I've been in men's restrooms before. It's not a good place for young girls to be. So he knocked on the door and said, hey, I'm coming in. There was nobody in there.
1: Yeah.
0: So he went ahead and took his two young girls in and was allowing them to do what they do. And then a guy shows up in the doorway and starts screaming at him and yelling at him, why are you in the women's restroom? And so he starts filming the thing because he's like, I need some protection. One of his daughters begins crying. Horrible situation as this guy is just berating him, then picks up the phone and calls 911. He calls the police to come, and the police do come, and they're like, you didn't do anything wrong.
1: I mean, can I share with you a little bit of detail of this story?
0: Sure.
1: This story takes place in Alabama, a lot closer than you would believe.
0: Yeah.
1: How about the quick stop place that's right at the Eden exit in Pell City? It was Pell City police that responded to this call.
0: Okay.
1: Oh, yeah.
0: Okay.
1: And this guy was the Karen of all Karens. It was like, you know, this was a single restroom.
0: Right.
1: This is a young dad, real young dad, with two beautiful little girls. And he's trying to do the right thing to protect them. And he just needed to go make sure they were safe. And then he's over at the sink helping both of them wash their hands after they've used the restroom. And I'm sure he was going to get out. Let me just tell you, I have zero problem with this.
0: Yeah.
1: This young guy wanted to keep his two young girls safe and in a restroom that's maybe a little neater, a little nicer, and where they belong, right?
0: Yeah.
1: I mean, what is he supposed to do? Take him in the men's restroom? Yeah. Would this guy have gone in there and screamed at him? Had he gone into the men's restroom
0: with two
1: girls? That's
0: apparently what he wanted. Yes, that's apparently what he thought.
1: Well, how about this? Mister ain't none of your business.
0: Yeah.
1: None ya.
0: Well, he loses his mind. The whole thing ends up on video. Then it ends up getting put on TikTok because, like you said, young dad. And this dude, the one who's ranking him from the doorway, ends up being fired from his consultant job with a real estate firm. He apparently was working with a real estate company as a consultant, and they were like, we don't really want people like you representing our company. So thanks anyway, and now he's unemployed.
1: I don't know what this... Did this man have in his brain something? Did he think something else was going on? But I think from the video, you can tell 13 million views so far on this TikTok video. It's very clear that he's upset that this young dad took his two girls in there. It's not like, are you trans or what's going? It wasn't that kind of situation from everything you can take from this. So it's like, what were you thinking?
0: It was just a
1: How
0: guy.
1: Did you think this would turn out?
0: It was a dude berating another dude is all it was. And there was no good reason for it. And I don't know. I'm sure he thought he was in the right. Usually people who behave that way do think they're in the right.
1: I don't know. But well,
0: kind of thing that jumps back to bite you.
1: The
0: and
1: fact
0: it is,
1: that you had to get police to come out to kind of handle this situation, I'm sure you look like the fool in all of this.
0: Yeah, he doesn't look like the good guy.
2: I wonder how he feels today.
0: Unemployed. 717 with Dixon and Vining. Stick around.
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13: Well, we have wrecks in Jefferson County, 65 south at I-22, exit 265A, 59 south at exit 131, 459 north at I-20, exit 29. Traffic light out, Gadsden Highway at Roebuck Parkway. I'm Phil Carter in the traffic center.
14: An approaching cold front will once again bring the chance of showers and thunderstorms later on this afternoon. Highs going to be in the middle 80s, and a few of those storms could be on the strong to even severe side. However, today's concern mainly going to be the threat of damaging winds upwards of 60 miles per hour, but with all the rain we had, it's not going to take significant wind gusts to knock down trees and power lines. But then that cold front parks itself over the area, and that'll let the weekend return to a normal routine summer pattern. I'm ABC 3340's Riley Blackwell on Talk 99.5.
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0: 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It's Dixon, it's Vining, it's Dixon and Vining and West and Phil Carter in the traffic center.
1: Mm-hmm. Hail, hail, we're all here.
0: Speaking of hail, we've got Riley Blackwell doing the weather.
1: Yes, we do.
0: Got to get him in there, too.
1: Mm-hmm, yep.
0: I hope there's no hail.
1: He's saying something about 60-mile-an-hour winds, and I haven't... I know we had that yesterday. I don't know why. I'm not seeing that anywhere today.
0: Maybe later. I don't know. I don't have an answer for you.
1: Either.
0: I can tell you.
1: But he's saying it.
2: We should get an update from Emma Kate here shortly.
0: I got a lot of rain. A lot of rain at my house yesterday, but I didn't really get any thunder or lightning or anything like that that I was promised, and so I was very upset, and I've already written a letter of complaint to James Spann about the whole thing.
1: Really?
0: Yeah.
1: How's that working out for you?
0: I don't know. I haven't mailed it yet.
1: I know what he's going to tell you.
2: Yeah. I was going to ask, how did it read? It was like, I wanted thunder and you didn't deliver?
0: Yes, exactly.
2: Oh, okay. Like,
1: you wanted the thunder.
0: I'm a little.
1: And the lightning.
0: Uh-huh.
2: I'm a very, very frightened.
1: And the lightning.
0: I'm a little upset.
1: Didn't get it.
0: Nope.
1: Got a lot of rain, though, yesterday. And a lot of limbs. I noticed that some tree limbs, as I left my neighborhood this morning, I was like, ooh, problems here and there. If one of those tree limbs did some damage to one of your gutters around your home, or you notice that during all this rain, your gutters just aren't working the way they're supposed to, I have someone that can help you with that. His name is Daniel. He's with Noble Contractors. Yes, he's the lead man at Noble Contractors. This is his company and his business, and he does outstanding work. I know that because I have seen his work. I've had several friends and family members that say, I know you talk about Daniel. Can you share with me his number again? Because I need him to come out to my house. He'll give you a free estimate. It's simple as calling 422-3034. Store the number in your phone. At some point in time, if you are a homeowner, you're going to need somebody to help you with gutters. It could be the downspouts. You might need the gutter covers to keep the leaves and debris out. I tell you what, in the fall, that phone rings off the hook at Noble Contractors because people forget, hey, I should have called him this summer when, you know, I needed the gutter covers because fall will come eventually, and here we go again. 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And like I said, go ahead, get a free estimate. 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You'll be very, very happy with Noble Contractors and the work that Daniel does. It's pretty outstanding. Noble Contractors is at noblecontractorsala.com on Facebook. And again, here's his number, 205-422-3034. Give him a call today.
0: All right. I've got a headline here that you don't run across every day. It reads, man attacked by bear while riding a bike. Now, where's
2: a bit unusual, yeah.
0: Where did the bear get the bike? This is my question. When did he learn how to ride it? I want some answers.
2: Came out of the circus and just let him go?
0: Could be, yeah. Was he wearing a fez?
2: I blame P.T. Barnum. Or the Ringling Brothers, one of the two.
1: Man riding a bike was attacked by a bear.
0: Oh, right.
1: That's how it's supposed to be.
0: Man riding a bike attacked by bear. Okay, gotcha. Yeah,
1: there we go.
0: That makes more sense.
2: So, in other words, somebody needs to learn English.
0: Uh-huh. Okay. That's the AP for you, man. Alaska Fish and Game Biologist Corey Stantorf said a man was riding a mountain bike on Dome Trail near Stuckagin Heights.
1: This is in Alaska?
0: Anchorage, Alaska.
1: Yeah.
0: Was attacked by a brown bear Saturday afternoon. The man was coming down a hill when he saw a bear ahead of him walking on the trail. He immediately started to brake, was able to get off his bike, talked to the bear, and the bear charged and ended up making contact with his bike and
1: him.
0: Wait
1: a minute. This is the same headline. They said that he talked to the bear.
0: He talked to the bear.
2: Talked.
1: What
2: did he say?
1: You yelled at the bear or screamed at the bear.
0: Hey, Mr. Bear.
1: Tried to communicate with a bear, but you didn't talk to the bear.
2: Mr. Bear, get off my path. I mean, what are you saying to it?
0: Please don't eat me.
1: Oh.
0: Please don't eat me.
1: He talked to the bear.
0: Yeah. The bear charged and ended up making contact with his bike and
1: Lauren.
0: Him, and then the bear immediately retreated.
1: Lauren Maxwell wrote this story. Mm. Lauren, no, he didn't talk to the bear.
0: Stantorf said the man was carrying bear spray but did not have time to use it. His injuries are considered minor.
1: Well, thank goodness.
0: Alaska Fish and Game is not looking for the bear but collected samples to determine its sex and confirm its species. It's a weird thing, by the way. In the Airbnb that I stayed in Alaska, I was overlooking the bay, Anchorage Bay, I guess, and there was a path that ran, you know, right along the edge of it, along with some train tracks over there. And we're walking along, and a moose, just a moose right there. And you're like,
1: Hello.
0: There's literally houses.
1: Did you talk to the moose?
0: I did. I talked to the moose.
1: What did you say to the moose?
2: Did you talk back?
0: I said, hello, Mr. Moose. I loved you on Captain Kangaroo.
1: That's about the only place we saw a moose, right?
0: We saw two mooses, maybe three.
1: Two mooses.
0: We couldn't tell if it
1: Mises?
0: Was the meese. I believe it was meese. If it's goose, right. geese, then it's going to be moose and meese, right? Mm. That's what I'm saying.
1: You can go with that.
2: It should be, but it's not.
0: Might have been
2: in the English language.
0: Might have been the same moose.
1: Yeah.
0: Might have been a different moose.
1: Right.
0: Saw later in that very same walk in a different place, and I thought, well, that moose would have had to have jumped over that fence and gotten ahead of us somehow if that's
1: the same moose.
0: Yeah. So that was a little... weird.
1: But, I've only, you know, as far as bear encounters, there, you know, I think it was two summers ago up in the mountains of Western North Carolina in a house with a patio that had some screen, and the screen was busted. And a bunch of us standing in the living room of this house, and I stood up and I turned around. I was like, oh my gosh, huge black bear. And it was sniffing around trying to come into that broken area of the screen to come on the patio. Mm. We had been on that patio the night before with, you know, some cheese and crackers and some other things. And I was like, oh, he's smelling that.
0: Uh-huh.
1: But they have a big problem up there with the bears getting into garbage cans.
0: Oh, yeah.
1: So they have these special garbage cans that you literally need a combination code to get into to put your garbage in.
0: That's exactly right.
1: Because they, you know, that's what they're looking for.
0: Yeah.
1: They're constantly looking for food up there.
0: Uh-huh.
1: But they come very, very close. My mom, one summer, mama bear and three baby bears, she had bird feed on the deck, and they came right up on the deck of the house she was staying in.
0: Went and ate the bird feed.
1: They were after the bird feed, the
0: weird.
1: Sunflower seeds.
0: I know.
1: Yeah, so it was like, wow.
0: Gatlinburg as well. I've only seen a couple of bears in Gatlinburg while I'm there, when I've been there before. But a friend of mine stayed in a cabin, and like a lot of those cabins, you know, there's the back deck where they keep the hot tub. There's always a hot tub on the cabins in Gatlinburg or Sevierville or whatever. Mm-hmm. But there's no escape from the back deck because it's kind of a straight drop down.
1: Right.
0: Pretty common.
1: You
0: got to
1: go back
0: Pretty
1: into
0: common.
1: The house.
0: There's only one way out, and it's the front door. And there was a bear outside his front door.
1: Mm.
0: And he called, called whoever he rented the house from or whatever. And he says, there's a bear. There's a bear down here. And they go,
1: yeah,
0: okay.
1: They're bears all over.
0: He goes, yeah, but we can't leave. We've got, you know, reservations
1: to
0: go. They're like, well, he'll leave eventually. So then he calls the cops.
1: Oh, no.
0: Yeah, he calls the police. And the police are like, I don't know what you want us to do for you. He said, well, I want you to tell me how much trouble would I get in if I shot the bear.
1: Oh, geez, no.
0: They're like, a lot.
1: Just shoo him off.
0: It's not worth, go ahead and miss the reservations. You're going to be okay.
1: Yeah.
0: It's not going to be the end of the world. He said, but that bear hung out there for hours.
1: Mm-hmm.
0: And they were just trapped inside. They were afraid to get up. And
1: well, they made the right move. Just stay put. You don't want to chance that.
0: Mm-hmm. First, there's a story about the guy who was cornered by the bear and prayed to God and said, Lord, if you can't save me, can you at least make this bear a Christian? And God said, done. And then the bear got down on his knees and put his paws together and said, Lord, make us truly thankful for this food we're about to receive.
1: Jeez.
0: It was a Methodist. 7:30. 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
1: Hey, let's hear about it. 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
13: Collision, Shelby County, 65 North after Highway 31, after exit 231. In Jefferson County, we have a traffic light out. Gadsden Highway at Roebuck Parkway. I'm Phil Carter in the traffic center.
14: An approaching cold front will once again bring the chance of showers and thunderstorms later on this afternoon. High is going to be in the middle 80s, and a few of those storms could be on the strong to even severe side. However, today's concern mainly going to be the threat of damaging winds upwards of 60 miles per hour. But with all the rain we had, it's not going to take significant wind gusts to knock down trees and power lines. But then that cold front parks itself over the area, and that'll let the weekend return to a normal routine summer pattern. Maybe see 3340's Riley Blackwell on Talk 99.5.
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0: 7:35, Dicks of the Vining, Talk 99.5, talk99.5.com. KC started his career sweeping up the studio and sleeping on the sofa there until he'd been working long enough that he knew how to operate all the equipment and could actually produce his own work. And did, in fact, had hit after hit. Every single one of these songs sounds alike, let's face it. You could change the lyrics around. I'm your boogeyman. That's what I.
1: I got enough of KC growing up because he was born and raised down there. And oh my gosh, local radio.
0: Here it is.
1: It was the Bee Gees and KC. That was it. They played it until you were so sick and tired of it.
0: Sure. I mean, it's no different than Husker Du in Minnesota.
1: Do we have another artist in South Florida somewhere?
0: Right now.
1: It's either the Bee Gees or KC.
0: Later, you did have...
1: Who did we have?
2: Rob Van Stepan and the Miami Sound Machine.
1: Yeah,
0: Rob Van Winkle, a.k.a. Vanilla Ice.
1: Yeah, I didn't listen. I was gone by then.
0: Yeah, exactly.
1: I was like, thank goodness.
0: You were lucky.
1: See ya.
0: 7:36 with Dixon and Vining Flipsies Furniture, 1811 Crestwood Boulevard in Irondale. 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Okay, Totino's Pizza Rolls is a guilty pleasure.
1: Mm-hmm. For you?
0: I don't eat them very often.
1: Yeah.
0: It's rare, but when I do, I usually buy like the big bag. You know what I mean?
1: Mm-hmm.
0: The 50 count bag. I want the little boxes of no use to me.
1: Yeah, that's a snack.
0: Right.
1: And it leaves you empty, and you're like, I need more.
0: I'm going to sit down and make a meal out of these things on a Friday night with maybe a beer. And, you know, they go very well in the air fryer if you haven't tried them. A lot of people microwave them or put them in the regular oven, telling you air fried pizza rolls are the absolute best. I did not know there were so many different flavors. Somebody decides to rank them all. It was Megan Lim, L-I-M, Megan Lim. Once again, Chowhound. Why do they always have send women to do a guy's job? Guys are the one, you know what?
1: You know, women got to eat too.
0: Guys
1: Why
0: are not.
1: We act like women don't eat.
0: Guys,
1: women don't bake. Women don't cook.
0: Guys will not talk about mouthfeel. That's why. They're not going to get into.
1: We've had a couple of guys that have done these.
0: Very mouthfeel. Rarely.
1: Listen, the mouthfeel is coming from AI, and you know it.
0: Probably.
1: You know it.
0: Most likely. Texture. Richness.
1: Mm-hmm.
0: All right, here we go. Number 12, pepperoni and bacon.
1: Oh, yum. Yes, what's not to love about that?
0: I did not know that there was a pepperoni and bacon pizza roll available. I had no idea. Mm-hmm. I kind of want to try it now.
2: I want to know why that was ranked so low.
0: That's a good question.
1: I would think that's top five right there.
0: Not much bacon can't improve, from popcorn cooked in bacon fat to strips of the stuff incorporated into a banana and peanut butter sandwich. The smoky pork has a unique makeup that releases a myriad of delectable flavors wherever it's added. Combine it with pepperoni, another well-loved and savory ingredient, and you have an iconic duo that could have had the potential to be one of Totino's fan favorites. Alas, the partnership of every meat lover's dream sadly missed the mark.
1: Mm.
0: Wah, wah, wah.
1: Okie dokie.
0: You might have guessed one of the two reasons why: the pepperoni flavor of Totino's pepperoni and bacon flavor wasn't on par with expectations. Bacon was the more dominant entry by far, and usually that wouldn't be a bad thing in the kitchen, but the smoky flavor could be best described as artificial tasting. Oh, no. They used Bacos.
1: That's no, you got to use, really?
0: I don't know.
1: Oh. I was like, ugh.
0: Artificial tasting, though. That's not good. Okay, coming in at number 11, the Hellfire Club Spicy Pepperoni.
1: If you like spicy things, you might love that, huh?
0: Credit will be given where credit is due, at least in terms of spice. The flavor, particular flavor holds true to what it's promised. The flames and the spice meter plastered on the bag suggest that you should expect these rolls to be as hot as can be. Totino's wasn't wrong about that. Okay. I don't think I want my mouth on fire when I'm eating a pizza roll. Thank
1: no.
0: you very much.
1: Glass of milk or a cold beer right there, please.
0: How about this? Next Level Orange Chicken.
1: Orange Chicken? I didn't know they made those.
0: Yeah. Apparently they have orange chicken pizza rolls. You don't. That's not a pizza roll. It's an orange chicken roll. It's an Asian food roll. What are you doing?
1: Yeah. Well,
2: if
1: it is
2: Chinese
1: Megan.
2: Chinese food, you should have gone to the buffet.
1: It's
2: yeah.
1: Megan Lim, L-I-M,
0: uh-huh.
1: that's doing this.
0: There you go.
1: So maybe that's why she put those in there.
0: Well.
1: It kind of suits her.
0: I'm just surprised they make them. Number 9 is triple pepperoni.
1: Yum.
2: Well, one serving of pepperoni is good, then 3 must be 3 times as good.
1: Can we do triple pepperoni and triple cheese?
0: There's nothing off-putting about the way the triple pepperoni option tastes. Flavor-wise, they'd be right down the middle of this ranking alongside the classic baseline pepperoni flavor on account of how indistinguishable they are from one another. But it's due to this strong similarity between the two that there's no choice but for the triple variety to be booted down. Ouch. Not only does it not taste as if there's more meat, but it's ever so slightly higher in calories. And those that care about that sort of thing, wow, yeah. Those
1: Nobody's worried about calories eating Totino's pizza rolls.
0: If you're eating Totino's pizza
1: rolls, you're
0: doing
1: rolls, it wrong.
0: You gave up on calories
1: a
0: some
1: long time
0: ago. Number 8, cheese. Mm.
1: Kind of blah.
0: Yeah.
1: Bland. Not
0: yeah.
1: blah, but just, you know, okay.
0: Meh.
2: So you could have done the same thing, in other words, by going and getting cheese sticks?
0: Yeah. Well, there's a little bit of a sauce in there. It's a little, yeah. But I guess if you're dipping the mozzarella into the the sauce, the marinara, then yeah, you pretty much got the same thing. I don't know. I don't order cheese pizzas, so I'm not going to order cheese pizza rolls. Number 7, Hellfire Club Spicy Cheese.
2: See what we just said.
1: Wait a minute. Didn't we just do a Hellfire one a minute ago?
0: Yes, but that was pepperoni.
1: This is cheese.
0: Mm-hmm.
1: Why don't they put those two bad boys together? Because the packaging looks the same.
0: It does. How about Next Level Buffalo Style Chicken coming in at number 6? It's like chicken wings in a pizza roll.
2: So you wanted wings.
0: Yeah.
1: So it's chicken with the buffalo sauce.
0: Yep.
1: That might be good.
0: I'm still confused as to why we're trying to stuff everything into a pizza roll. I'm with Steve. Go have
1: like,
0: wings.
1: Why not?
0: Go get yourself some wings. That's what you really wanted.
1: You know what they need? They need pepperoni and mushroom like a pizza. I mean, put it in there. It's a pizza roll.
0: Ooh.
1: Where's the mushroom?
0: Mm.
1: Have they not thought of that?
0: I like the way you think.
1: Maybe a little onion?
0: Maybe they haven't figured out how to do that yet.
1: Maybe make it a little bit bigger so it's like a whole pizza in your mouth.
2: They call that a calzone.
0: Hot pockets. All right, coming in at number 5 is pepperoni.
1: Oh.
0: Well, I mean...
1: What's the original? Is it a pepperoni the original?
2: I think so, yeah.
0: I thought it was, yeah.
1: I mean, I'm not an expert in Totino's pizza rolls, but I would think pepperoni would be like first.
0: Number 4 is triple meat.
1: Oh. So what do you got in there other than pepperoni and bacon?
0: Sausage, Canadian style bacon and pepperoni.
1: Oh, I bet that's good.
0: Interesting. Okay. Then there's the triple cheese. Who are we kidding with that? It's just cheese.
2: But it's 3 kinds of cheese.
1: Is there sauce in there?
0: Yes.
1: Okay.
0: It's a little bit.
1: So it's a little bit of pizza sauce, and then it's triple cheese.
0: Mm-hmm.
1: Okay.
0: That's the claim. I mean, I would think it would have to be bigger, like you said, if it's going to hold 3 times
1: cheese. Well, that's what I'm
0: saying.
1: If we're going to do that, let's go. Why don't we build a bigger Totino pizza roll?
0: Number 2 is the Supreme. They don't dare bring dishonor to their name. A Supreme is an accurate label for the product. Break one open and you'll pleasantly find that the inside matches the picture advertised on the food's packaging relatively well. Fully visible bits of sausage and cheese, though just not as generously stuffed. Wait a minute, there should be other stuff in here.
1: Mm-hmm.
0: If it's going to be, can't just be.
1: Green peppers are in there.
0: Okay.
1: Green bell peppers.
0: Okay.
1: So I'm out on that one.
0: Okay, you're not going to do that.
1: Chicken and beef pizza. Is that right? Pork?
0: Pizza topping.
1: What?
0: Green sweet bell pepper. You'd commonly find in the Supreme pizza. Sausage and peppers do sometimes get a bit overpowering by the mozzarella and tomato puree. Okay. Yeah, there's just not enough of anything in there to really make a difference, I would think. You could probably eat a couple of these without having that horrible green pepper effect. And number one is the combination. I don't know what exactly that means. It's not anything any less appetizing in the form of small bite-sized squares. Might not contain all the typical toppings you could expect from something like Costco's discontinued combo pizza, such as mushrooms, olives, and peppers, but the use of the two main protein sources that serve as the foundation of the slice's flavor is present, enveloped by that golden brown crust that's filled with mozzarella cheese, and you'll be able to forgive the absence of the other ingredients. So it sounds like it's basically pepperoni and sausage.
1: All right.
0: That's their combo. Pepperoni and sausage. Yawn. Come on, guys. Step it up.
1: Okay, so common combo, out of though. All of those, what two would you be interested in?
0: I want the Supreme.
1: Okay.
0: Just to find out what that's all about. And, probably the combo.
1: I want to try the buffalo. I want to try the buffalo because that sounds pretty good to me. And
2: come
1: maybe
2: on. Pepperoni and bacon? I still think that should have been much higher.
1: I think so, too.
0: We haven't tried it, though. Okay, so I'm going to bring in an air fryer and all the pizza rolls I can find next
1: That's
0: week.
1: That's right, and Frank will love
0: and
1: you.
0: We did bring in the air fryer once for the remember when Pilgrim's Pride, I think, gave us all
1: Well,
0: the,
1: we said it was Purdue.
0: Yeah,
1: Purdue.
0: Yeah,
1: wings.
0: Yeah.
1: We were talking about that yesterday, as a matter of fact.
0: Very tasty, as I recall.
1: We were, wings came up.
0: 7:47 with Dixon Devine.
2: So you know if anybody from Totino's is listening.
0: Yeah, hello.
1: Totino's, hello.
0: Hello.
1: Put it out there.
0: 5459950.
3: 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They'll make you laugh. They'll make you hungry. 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
13: Collision, Shelby County, 65 North after Highway 31, after exit 231. In Jefferson County, we have a traffic light out. Gadsden Highway at Roebuck Parkway. I'm Phil Carter in the traffic center.
14: An approaching cold front will once again bring the chance of showers and thunderstorms later on this afternoon. High is going to be in the middle 80s, and a few of those storms could be on the strong to even severe side. However, today's concern mainly going to be the threat of damaging winds upwards of 60 miles per hour, but with all the rain we had, it's not going to take significant wind gusts to knock down trees and power lines. But then that cold front parks itself over the area, and that'll let the weekend return to a normal routine summer pattern. I'm ABC 3340's Riley Blackwell on Talk 99.5.
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1: Well, I see the souls of so many friends.
0: Mark drops us a line and says, Valerie, I feel your pain. Your station at one time was a classic rock station where they played 10 songs over and over. 7 of the 10 were Eagles songs. Mm-hmm. Because of that, I hate the Eagles.
2: Does Mark know that both you and I were here through all of that? That we were maybe like, here.
0: Maybe he does not know.
2: We did that.
0: Does not know that I was part of the Mason and Dixon Morning Show for 5 years on that radio station. Mm-hmm. Yes, indeed. We played more than 10 songs. I get tired of people. Yeah. It was 12, okay? We played 12 songs. And we did play them over and over again. And it's
3: 6
0: true.
3: Of them were Eagles songs.
0: That's right. Another Mark says, headed to get some pizza rolls. Thanks, guys.
2: You're welcome.
0: Yeah.
2: Anytime we can help.
0: Let's see. Bob shares this story. I had my 85 Cutlass throttle stick. We're going 90 miles per hour down a dirt road until I put the car in neutral. Thought we were dead. Yeah. Yikes.
2: Great car. That's what I said.
0: It is a great car.
2: An 85 Cutlass.
0: Oh, Cutlass Supreme.
2: Come on.
0: You couldn't kill those things with fire, man.
2: They were rock solid.
0: Still driving around in the 2000s. You're like, that's a 25-year-old car.
2: Yep.
0: Shane rewrites the headline, Man While Riding a Bear Attacked by a Bike. There you go.
3: That's it. Nailed it.
0: As long as you get all three of the things in there, man, bear, bike, they all have to be there. He rough-talked the bear, is what James says. Yeah, maybe he should have left well enough alone because he might not have gotten beaten up.
2: The man that was stuck at the house or whatever, if you make enough noise, I don't know, you got your key fob, right? You can set the alarm off on your key.
0: Mm-hmm.
2: So your horn is, the bear is going to take off. They're not going to go, I dare you to come out now. You know what I mean? I'm like, hit something to make a little noise. That's really all it takes for anybody. You don't need to confront the bear, obviously, because you don't want to die. But find something just, to clank. Or, make some noise. I don't know. Turn on a hairdryer or something and point it out the window. I mean, anything to make some noise, it will run. It will take off.
0: The funniest thing about this is that this guy was super urban dweller,
2: Yeah,
0: super
2: I guess urban. So. Like, call the police. He gets up to, what are you calling the police
0: gets
2: for?
0: Gets up to a cabin in Gatlinburg, and he thinks he's roughing it. He's there with his family, and he's like, I have no idea what to do. And there's a bear, and he had a handgun.
2: Yeah. Oh,
0: he brought
2: no,
0: his
2: yeah.
0: gun with him, so he was saying, when I was going to kill the bear, I was going to go outside and shoot.

0: No, morning. Okay. We'll likely start the morning with downpours already ongoing south of Birmingham, okay?
1: Oh, my God.
0: Afternoon, a cold front moving through the state will trigger another round of heavy but hit-or-miss scattered storms.
2: And
0: thank
2: now
0: you,
2: we
0: Tim.
2: Know.
0: Thank you, Tim.
1: Oh, my heavens.
2: You know, the more we know, and knowing is half the battle.
0: Mm. G.I. Joe! Yacht Rock puts soft rock, pop, easy listening, instrumentals, light country, and smooth R&B into one broad format. Yeah.
2: And there's nothing wrong with that.
0: Not a thing. Not a thing. And, Daniel was talking about the car in the pond. He said it was apparently a medical incident that put
2: it
0: him there.
2: It could have been, yeah.
1: Yeah, he said suspected medical incident.
0: Mm-hmm.
1: That could be. Drugs, cell phone.
2: And I remember that from high school.
1: Mechanical error.
2: One of the girls I went basically all through school with from elementary all the way up until high school, she moved away, I think, halfway through our junior year. But she lived on one of those roads that had a big curve in it,
0: mm-hmm.
2: and her house was right on that curve.
0: Oh, boy.
1: Cars had come through all the time.
2: Had a driver, had an epileptic seizure, car went right into her living room.
1: Mm. Yeah, that's never good.
0: Didn't plan on putting a bay window in, but, you know.
1: There it is. Thank you very
2: much. Now that we have the opportunity, slight remodel.
0: Corey says, my generation happened to Toys R Us. That's what he's saying. That's what happened to it. Netflix and no commercial TV. My generation's ruined a lot. I'm a 40-year-old with a 70-year-old personality.
1: Mm-hmm.
0: He's grumpy. I'm a grumpy old man. Yeah. Why did Lowe's and Home Depot not go out of business? Because men want an excuse to get out of the house and go to the hardware store, says Mark.
1: Hmm.
0: You know,
2: he might actually have something there.
1: He might. Hey, Rich is in Northport watching us on YouTube. Hey, good morning, Rich.
0: Good morning. Appreciate you.
1: Love me some
0: T-Town.
1: Need
0: to be out cutting grass, but my mower won't float. Y'all have to say
2: yeah, that's a problem.
1: Yeah. Save the cutting for another day. That gives you an excuse to go do something you want to do today.
0: Brian says, Richard, do you charge for relationship advice? I'm struggling. Hey, take it from a multiple-time loser. You don't want relationship advice from me. I am the absolute wrong person to be talking to about that. Well, possibly Spud would be worse.
1: Listen, Spud's figured it out.
0: Yes.
1: He's about as happy as a pig in mud.
0: Yeah. He's figured out that he should just stay away from women.
1: Well, he just is doing what he wants to do, and it works out great. He's got a lot of friends, and some of them are girls or women.
0: Yeah.
1: And, he's loving life.
0: I find that works pretty well.
1: Yeah.
0: Car in the pond could have been caused by bees, says Sam.
2: Thank you, Tommy Boy.
1: That would be bad. I've always said, I hope that, somehow a lizard or a cockroach or something like that does not crawl over me anytime in the car because I'm not sure what will happen.
0: Mm. I spun out one time because of a bee in my
1: car.
0: In
1: the vehicle?
0: Yeah. I had those giant, remember those sunglasses they would give you after they dilated your eyes? Mm-hmm. Especially if you wore glasses.
1: Those little cheapies with
0: those giant
1: paper.
0: Things that would fit over your lenses.
1: Mm.
0: It was a huge, huge pair of, just all plastic sunglasses. Right. They probably cost about 50 cents to make.
1: Uh-huh.
0: But I had a pair of those on because I could not find my regular clip-ons. And I'm driving down the road. It was 65 south. Yeah, 65 south, headed from Prattville to Montgomery. And a bee came and landed on the inside of the giant sunglasses, like right next to my eye. And I freaked, man, slammed on the brakes. I was driving a Toyota Corolla SR5 with expired plates. And that thing spun and ended up in the median.
1: Because of the...
0: And then next thing I know, there's a police officer there going, what are you doing, boy? I said, well...
1: You won't
0: bee.
1: Believe this. He said, I was sure it was a bee.
0: It was a bee.
1: Right.
0: Yeah. No, but he cited me for the expired plates. Though he was like, I had just moved from another state, I'd just gotten here, and I hadn't updated the plates yet, and I should have. So that cost me a little bit in a court of law. Oh well. 7:59 with the Dixon inviting. Don't forget, today is when the U.S. is playing Australia, World Cup.
1: Steve and I yesterday were talking about it a little bit. I have probably flipped on and watched a total of 5 minutes. Of the soccer matches. And I know it's a big deal for the U.S. I mean, this is major. It is. But I'm not into soccer. Can I just call it? I have to make myself watch it. I'm like,
0: No, I understand. I understand that. Every person has their own poison. I'm a big soccer fan.

0: fan.
1: I think golf on TV is just stupid. Yeah, and I think people who watch it are stupid.
0: You're entitled to your stupid opinion.
1: I think anybody who stupidly watches stupid golf on TV should be ashamed.
0: You have to watch it because you can't play today because it's wet.
1: I actually enjoy watching golf on TV. I don't play the game, but I do enjoy watching
0: it. So you'll be watching this later today.
1: Absolutely. Yeah. I'm hooked on it.
0: You're into it. Anybody else? Text us. 545-9950. I'm really curious.
1: Once every 4 years, and we didn't even get to do it 4 years ago because the U.S. was so bad we didn't make the scene, the World Cup.
0: See,
1: very
0: sad.
1: Didn't
0: know that.
1: Oh, I'm all about it, man.
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3: Voter turnout was very low during the recent runoff elections, despite there being two statewide races and one federal race for both Republicans and Democrats to vote on. The numbers for 2026 are lower than the turnout that occurred in 2022. It's down by 2 to 3 percentage points on average. The runoff races in 2022 included the U.S. Senate race, Congressional District 5 race, the state auditor's race, and two seats on the Public Service Commission. The Alabama Secretary of State's office says that large counties in North Alabama saw a decrease in voter turnout. Counties such as Madison, Morgan, Limestone, and Lauderdale. In central Alabama, the same occurred in Jefferson and Shelby counties, and in South Alabama, Baldwin County, and Mobile also saw a drop in voter turnout this year. I'll be back with more Alabama stories after this.
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3: A Mobile man was arrested less than 24 hours after a shooting death occurred on Wednesday night at a Mobile apartment complex. 24-year-old Jacoby Fowler has been booked into jail and charged with murdering his girlfriend. A plane crash in Missouri that contained 11 skydivers and one pilot has an Alabama connection. All of those on board that plane were killed in the crash that took place shortly after takeoff near Butler, Missouri. One of the fatalities included Blake Thacker, who has been living in Kansas. He's the son of Dr. Richard Thacker, the Associate Dean of Clinical Sciences at the Alabama College of Osteopathic Medicine in Dothan. The cause of this crash has yet to be determined. 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

0: morning, everyone. Welcome in on this Friday. It is the 19th of June, 2026. Father's Day weekend upon us. Very foggy this morning. Very, I don't know, I guess the humidity is through the roof today. Still a chance of rain.
1: 98.5% humidity.
0: It doesn't get thicker than that.
1: That's about as close to 100 as you can get without hitting it.
0: Yeah. Unbelievable.
2: That's soup, isn't it?
1: Yeah, mm-hmm. It is.
0: 50% chance of rain today, high 85. Saturday, mostly cloudy, 50% chance of rain, 86. Sunday, 60% chance of rain. Monday, Tuesday, 50% chance of rain. So I guess we're in this for a little bit. Maybe we'll see some breaks. I think today is going to be not so great, but maybe over the weekend we'll get some breaks in the clouds and see a little sunshine. But for today, it's just really muggy and humid.
1: It
0: really
1: is,
0: muggy.
1: It's Juneteenth. We are eerily alone in this building.
0: Mm-hmm. All alone. We're it.
1: It's not
0: the only group live today.
1: No radio stations working. There are no salespeople here. There's nothing. It's just us. So it kind of feels like, you know, well, the cat's away. We're just having a little fun.
0: Yeah, I'm looking at radar, too, this morning. Just below Montgomery, there's a good bit of rain. Over into Georgia, a lot of that system has moved out of here. But there is rain back to the west of us, back in Louisiana and Mississippi. And so I guess that's what we're going to have to kind of deal with. Yeah, maybe a little later on today, but we're okay this morning. We're kind of in the clear.
1: Alrighty.
0: For Birmingham Metro.
1: I can live with that. You know, we were talking about how flip phones are making a comeback.
0: Are they?
1: Yeah, I think you're the one who said it.
0: Me?
1: Yeah.
0: No.
1: The flip phones are coming back.
0: No, yeah. I think you're thinking of somebody else.
1: You're the only person I know.
0: I don't know anything about flip phones coming back. Man, I hope those things never come back.
1: Why?
0: I didn't like the flip phone.
1: What about the Razor? Not a fan of the Razor?
0: I'm happy with what I have.
1: Yeah.
2: I had a Motorola Razor back in the day.
1: Yeah. My ex-wife had a pink one. Yeah. And I had a black one. I was rather fond of it. What's happening here is that people are starting to look for dumb phones, you know? They just want phones that make the call, rather than being a little computer you carry around in your pocket. To that end, I see where there's a company out there now that is making basically a year 2000 or 2002 iPod that you can buy. It's just an iPod. That's all it is. It's an MP3 player. It's based on the old iPod click wheel system. It holds up to 30,000 plus songs, plus there's an SD card. Yeah, I know. I've got it in my phone, too. I've got, you know, all my music is on my phone. It's where I listen.
0: So they just want a separate device just for music.
1: Yeah. I guess if you're going to invest in you just want the flip phone because you don't want to be that guy who carries a computer around in your pocket, then you might also want to have the iPod so that you can carry your phone, your music around with you. But it's not connected to anything. Like, it doesn't go online. And I think this is becoming this is the backlash that's happening in America right now, because we're tired of it. Facial recognition, AI, you know, we're being teched to death here. And I think there's a certain segment of the, and it's not even the older folks. You'd think it'd be the older folks. It's like people just below Gen X who are like, I've had it. I'm not doing this anymore. I want a dumb phone. I want a dumb iPod. I don't want people tracking me anywhere. I don't want anyone to know where I am. I don't even want to get texts anymore. Just leave me alone.
0: I get that completely.
1: Mm-hmm. I'm kind of like on the weekend when I took those 2 days off, the Monday and the Friday, and I said, I am not even going to look at the news all weekend long. And I didn't. And it was one of the most freeing, wonderful weekends. 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
3: And now, it's Dixon and Vining's top three things you need to know.
0: Well, we thought we'd be in a little bit different place this morning when we came on the air about what's going on with the memorandum of understanding between the U.S. and Iran. There's been a little switch here, a little change. Vice President J.D. Vance did not head to Switzerland late yesterday to finalize negotiations with Iran. However, they're saying we're now in the 60-day period of negotiations. But it's a little troubling to know that J.D. Vance wasn't able to go to Switzerland because that was part of the plan, that we were going to meet, that we were going to be signing a few more things to agree on this deal. It seems to be what's clogging up the works is that there was some verbiage talking about Israel and not continuing its attacks on Hezbollah in Lebanon. And that is continuing. And so Iran is saying now, oh, well, you know, this is part of the problem. This needs to stop. This is part of the plan. And if they're not going to do that, then we're going to delay these talks between the U.S. and Iran to, you know, have a peaceful end to all of this.
1: Is Hezbollah going to stop trying to kill Israelis?
0: I don't think so.
1: That's the problem then, isn't it? I mean, if you're going to have Hezbollah continuing to try to kill Israelis, but somehow Israelis are bound by some contract that they never signed, that's absurd. It's not going to work, and they're going to have to figure something out.
0: They sure are.
1: They're going to do an end around on this thing.
0: Yeah, it's really interesting where we are in this. A 40-year-old man down in Fort Morgan, he passed away after trying to save his 10-year-old son. There were double red flags flying in the water on Wednesday when this happened, which means that the water is closed to the public because of hazardous water conditions. The two entered the water together. The father attempted to help his child who was struggling while swimming. Both were finally brought back to shore after first responders were called. They tried CPR and other life-saving measures to keep this father alive, but he was transported to the hospital and later died. The child did receive care at the hospital and is currently recovering, is expected to be okay. The man that died, not from the Baldwin County area. We're not sure what part of the country he's from, but just another reminder, pay close attention when we have severe weather like what we had with that tropical system. It's going to churn up the waters in the Gulf, and you got to get out. You got to stay out of it, and you certainly don't want your 10-year-old in the water.
1: No.
0: I mean, it's bad enough that you would go in, but you're taking your 10-year-old in. You know, there's some responsibility, I hate to say, on the part of this parent, but it doesn't matter because he's gone now. It's so sad. It really is. It's so preventable.
1: That will cast a damper on your vacation.
0: Golly.
1: Dad passing away. Don't go in. Just make it easy on yourself. A lot of stuff to do at the beach. Doesn't involve going in the water. Probably had a pool at the condo.
0: Yeah, yeah. And even if, you know, if it's raining and doing that sort of thing, you know. And some exciting news for the state of Alabama. It looks like an Italian auto supplier is building a $70 million factory in Auburn. Going to employ about 130 people. They manufacture leather for automobile interiors. So it's got to be kind of nice because it's from Italy. It's Italian.
1: Italian, love it.
0: It's Italian. Mm. But yeah, great news for the state. The governor, of course, announcing that Volcaflex, I think is what it's called, the company is. And they are going to be, again, this is a family-owned business since 1965. They're going to build this facility in Auburn and at a cost of $70 million bucks and bring a bunch of jobs to our state. So welcome to our state. We love this.
1: Rich Corinthian leather.
0: Mm-hmm.
1: The beauty of Cordoba.
0: Well, I don't know what kind of cars they go into.
1: I don't know either. I'm almost fascinated.
2: They're building it here in Alabama. It's probably one of the three Alabama companies.
1: My guess would be
0: Hyundai.
1: It's going to be a Hyundai. It's going to be a Mercedes. Or a Toyota, right?
0: Mm-hmm.
1: Isn't that what's up there in North? Honda?
2: Lincoln.
1: They're all the same.
2: sure Honda will appreciate that.
1: Yeah, I bet they do. I'm always fascinated by the manufacturing process. This is why I can't even start watching how it's made, because I'll get sucked into a marathon so fast and my day is shot. I mean, shot, because I'm so absorbed in it. But you think about this. There's a company that's going to employ 130 people in Auburn, and all they make is the leather for the interiors.
0: Yep.
1: Somewhere else, there's a company that makes the seats, and somewhere else, there's a company that makes the floorboard, carpet pieces, whatever, you know? And then they all bring them all together and put them into one interior, at one of the plants, like Steve said, around here. It's rather phenomenal that you think about these cars now. They're, you know, we talked about the median starting car deal is about $40,000. I mean, that seems like a lot. But when you think about all the different pieces that go into a car, I'm sometimes wondering how they build them as cheaply as they do. Yeah. Wow. You got the leather, you got the engine, you got the pieces, you got the wheels, you got the, you know, there's so much stuff that goes into it. You go, if I were to separate this thing out, if I were to part it out and price each part, you probably couldn't afford it.
0: Probably right.
1: I don't know how they're doing it. Just pay your $40,000 and shut up. 8:15 with Dixon inviting. Talk
2: to
1: anyone.
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1: That's right.
0: Get your beef jerky and get out.
1: Bucky's all over again.
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12: Well, we have a traffic light out in Roebuck, Jefferson County, Gadsden Highway at Roebuck Parkway. I'm Phil Carter in the Traffic Center.
13: Happy Friday, another work week down and some drearier days behind us. We do have drier conditions this afternoon, only a slight chance for a passing shower or storm. Highs will be in the middle 80s today with mild conditions overnight. Lows starting off in the 70s Saturday and Sunday, and high temperatures will be in the middle to upper 80s. A little bit of sunshine tomorrow, also a chance for passing showers throughout the day on Saturday. Father's Day Sunday looks to be drier with only a few spotty showers or storms that afternoon. Highs will be warmest on Sunday. ABC 3340 meteorologist MK Callen on Talk 99.5.
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0: two of the greatest voices in rock and roll right there on one big song. That'd be Kenny Loggins and Steve Perry.
1: Great combo.
0: Speaking of Steve Perry and Journey, tomorrow night I am going to be the MC for the Fine You benefit, which is taking place at Ferris, their little outdoor entertainment area.
2: What a coincidence.
0: Yeah.
2: I'll be there.
0: Okay. It's a Down syndrome
1: organization.
0: Wasn't
1: it you two hanging out? Yeah.
0: There is going to be a Journey cover band, which is why Steve is going to be there. Mm-hmm.
2: Yeah, what is it called? Departure.
0: Departure, yeah. And then another group that is called Minor Adjustment, which I believe it was Reba's Finest, and then they lost a few members and had to rearrange some stuff, and so that's the Minor Adjustment from what I understand.
1: Mm, interesting.
0: Yeah. Good should stuff. Be good. Come on, a $15 donation to help the cause and enjoy some great music.
1: So Down Syndrome Alabama? Is that what it is, or a different?
0: No, it's actually called the Fine You organization, Fine specifically you. For that. But yeah, it's great. Great organization.
1: Very good. Very good. Hey, our good friends at Be Dry Alabama know a lot of you right now may be dealing with, water issues at your house after all the rain. 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
0: 822 at Dixon and Vining, Talk995.com. Interesting twists and turns in the Luigi Mengioni case. He, of course, was the person who is accused, allegedly, of shooting the CEO for United Healthcare, killing him in New York City, and was picked up in a McDonald's in Pennsylvania, tried to get a whole bunch of stuff thrown out. The federal trial is going to allow certain things to be accepted. For instance, everything that was in the backpack, even though it was before he was technically arrested and read his rights, because I had to see whether or not, had probable cause to look in his backpack. The state case in New York is not going to allow all of that, but they are going to allow the gun, the 3D printed silencer, the shell casings with the words written on them, and of course the diary, which he kept, which gave you a pretty good rundown of how he planned the whole thing and how he traveled. I mean, this is, kids, if you're ever going to commit a crime, and I'm not trying to help you get away with it, but for the love of God, keeping meticulous notes about everything that you're doing every step of the way is probably not a good idea, because all they have to do is find that, and then they find you, and then it's
1: all the evidence they need.
0: It's a slam dunk case, my friends.
2: But
0: slam
2: we will say, dunk. Thank you for being so stupid, criminal.
0: That's right.
1: that's what we're betting on.
0: So over the weekend, it wasn't a weekend, I was just off yesterday.
1: It was yesterday, actually, we were talking about this new defense.
0: Right.
1: Yeah.
0: The new defense was, it's a psychotic episode. He's going to go with a psychotic episode.
1: Extreme emotional disturbance.
0: Exactly.
1: I was like, oh, mm-hmm. Really? Mm.
0: Yeah. What that basically says is, he did it. We're admitting that he did it. But it was because he snapped and he just lost his mind and decided he went through this episode and it was, and so he shot, and
1: that's
0: that was
1: pretty bad defense.
0: Horrible. Yeah.
2: Temporary insanity, that's not, I guess.
1: There's proof he didn't snap. Kind of,
0: yeah.
1: They have proof he didn't snap.
0: They have lots of proof he didn't snap, which is why this very morning they withdrew that defense.
1: Of course they did.
0: They went, you know what? Never mind. We're sorry we said that. Okay. No, you already said he did it. You've already basically admitted, he did it. So now this is the way they're going to go. They're going to go with, he didn't do it. We swear he didn't do it. I swear to God he didn't do it. Absolutely, positively didn't do it. But if he did do it, he might not have been in his right mind. Okay, that's the way you're going to go with that? Okay.
1: Richard, the attorney's like, whatever works.
0: Yeah.
1: Whatever will get him off or lighten the sentence.
0: It's it's extremely difficult to defend somebody who, you know, all the evidence is against them. Everything, and like I said, the diary, that's, you know, that'll hang you right there. Then you find the gun with the prints on it and the silencer.
1: How about the video? You got video of the guy.
0: Yeah, it's not good. And he's standing around and waiting for hours for this CEO to show up so that he can shoot him in the back and kill him dead. And, you know, you're going to try to claim that it was he just snapped? No, you can't make that claim. Mm-mm. When the guy made meticulous notes and stood around for a couple of hours.
1: Which should, you know, give you pause on what kind of an attorney he has, because you as the attorney should have thought this through before you even presented the possibility of extreme emotional disturbance. You as his attorney said, let's think about this for a minute. That's going to be a really bad defense because they've got all of this prior stuff on you and the notes and the plotting and the planning of this. You can't use that. The defense won't work.
0: It will absolutely not work. You would have to at least lay some groundwork to make it clear that he had prior psychological issues. You would have to be able to present some kind of evidence that this was a likely happening. And every bit of evidence goes the other way. It's, you know, this and the Tyler Robinson case are the same situation. You know, once again, there is so much evidence piled up against these guys that their defense attorneys are like, the best we can do is delay, you know? The best we can do is try to put this off as long as possible. Well, your guys are, you know, languishing in jail anyway. Why don't you go ahead and get it over with, you know? Just get it done, because they're going to be sentenced to life in prison, most likely. It seems unlikely. Certainly, I don't think that Tyler Robinson is going to get out of a life sentence. There's even a possibility of the death sentence there. And Luigi Mangione will spend the better part of his years to the point where when he gets out, he will be an old, old man. And that's nearly inevitable. I don't care how good your lawyer is. Every single bit of evidence is piled up against you. And, you know, our friend Catherine, who is a defense attorney herself, and she always says, I'm not defending the client. I'm defending the Constitution. Everyone has a constitutional right to a defense. And she says, I said, well, how do you handle it when, you know he did it. Everybody knows he did it. All the evidence shows he did it. You say, you do your best to mitigate that and get him as few years as humanly possible. And that's pretty much all you can do, you know, in a situation like this. Look at the Carmelo Anthony case. You know, that guy had nobody to testify on his behalf because there wasn't anybody who could say, you know, he was just defending himself. That guy had no evidence that was on his side. Everything leaned against him, and he ended up with 35 years in prison, and people are losing their minds over it. And it's like, well, maybe his parents should have used some of that $600,000 to hire a better lawyer.
1: Instead of spending it.
0: On a house. Mm-hmm. I'm not saying that he would have gotten off, but he might have gotten 15 years,
1: something like that.
0: Mm-hmm. You know, and that would be, in my mind, that would be brutally unfair because he took a kid's life for no good reason. He put his hands on me. Oh, well, there you go. Of course he had to die. What are we thinking? But, you know, that's what a good defense attorney is supposed to be doing. And these guys are, let's just say, I feel sorry for the defense in both cases because they have to do their job, but there's not much of a job there to do.
1: There isn't. There's just way too much evidence against Mangione. If he ends up winning this or getting out of this or has a light sentence, I would be really shocked just based on the information that we have. But, you know, once you get in that courtroom, we have seen that there have been previous cases where we're like, well, they have an abundance of evidence. Sure, O.J. Simpson will be found guilty.
0: I know how they're going to do it. I believe that the defense is going to try for jury nullification. That is to say, go in and talk about the evils of the health insurance business and so on and so forth. If the judge is smart, he won't let that. Mm-hmm. He won't allow that to happen. But, you know, some judges have their own political bent, and it's very possible that he not only allow it, but would kind of foster it. Hate to see it, but there it is. It's Dixon Divining, Talk 99.5, talk99.5.com. Your thoughts always welcome, 545-9950. Did you see the Obama Library dedication yesterday?
1: I saw just while I was doing some work, I had it on in the background.
0: I love the fact that Hansel sends over this note. It says, Obama's library looks like Squidward's house on SpongeBob.
1: It's awful. It's absolutely
0: it really
1: awful.
0: It's terrible. That thing's a big fat eyesore.
1: Did you hear what's in there?
0: Oh.
1: Very little.
0: There's very little inside that library. I got a lot to talk to you about with that. We'll get to it later.
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15: Tractor trailer fire, off-ramp blocked, 2059 West on the off-ramp to northbound I-65, exit 124 B and C. This is Malfunction Junction, and I'm Phil Carter in the Traffic Center.
16: Happy Friday, another work week down and some drearier days behind us. We do have drier conditions this afternoon, only a slight chance for a passing shower or storm. Highs will be in the middle 80s today with mild conditions overnight. Lows starting off in the 70s Saturday and Sunday, and high temperatures will be in the middle to upper 80s. A little bit of sunshine tomorrow, also a chance for passing showers throughout the day on Saturday. Father's Day Sunday looks to be drier with only a few spotty showers or storms that afternoon. Highs will be warmest on Sunday. ABC 3340 meteorologist Emma Kate Cowan on Talk 99.5.
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17: One of our Apache helicopters went down near the Strait of Hormuz. and the pilots were retrieved and are safe. So that's the good news. But we're now finding out that the Iranians shot the Apache down. So Trump said, I have just been informed that last night the Iranians shot down one of our highly sophisticated Apache helicopters while patrolling over the Strait of Hormuz. So the question is, how does the president intend on responding?
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0: 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E.com. Time for a Mr. P's grilling tip. 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You'll be in great shape. And the price is right. 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Mr. P's Butcher Shop and Deli, 813 Shades Crest Road in beautiful Bluff Park. All right. I did this the other day. I got to stop going to Taco Bell. I love Taco Bell. I love it. I do.
1: Uh-huh.
0: But you know it's not good for you.
1: Yeah.
0: So I decided I was going to make my own chicken soft taco. And I'm going to do it without the little taco mix, you know, the envelope. I don't need that. I'm going to do it with just Mr. P's seasoning. And I did. What I did was I took a chicken breast and I pounded it out so that it was all flat, even all around, which you have to do if you're going to do this right. And then I threw it in a Ziploc bag with, I mean, a little bit of Mr. P's marinade. So little, in fact, that it was all absorbed into the chicken by the time, so there wasn't any leftover. I just put a little bit in there because I just wanted to get some of that flavoring in there, but I didn't want it to just be overwhelming. So a little bit of Mr. P's Pelletier's marinade sauce, which, by the way, lower sodium in that than there is even in the low-sodium versions of other marinades, which is pretty impressive. Took that thing out. I coated it on each side with Pelletier's Mexican seasoning. You can probably use Cajun seasoning for this as well, but I like the Mexican seasoning. The only thing that it's really missing is heat. There's no cayenne in it, and if you want to do that, you can heat that up with a little bit of cayenne. I chose not to. I just said, you know what? I'm looking for a Taco Bell feel is what I want. I then cubed it up. Now, the Cantina chicken at Taco Bell is cubed. The rest of their chicken is all shredded. Well, I didn't want shredded. I wanted the cubed kind, so I cubed it up, and I threw it into a frying pan along with a diced onion, the better part of a Vidalia, and threw that in. And then after I'd cooked it for a little while, and by the way, this is in olive oil. After I cooked it for a little while, I added a couple of tablespoons of salsa. I use Mateo's salsa because it's very cheap and purchased at Sam's Club. 2 jars for, $3 or something like that. It's not very much, but it's a good little salsa. And again, not terribly salty, which matters a lot to me. So a couple of tablespoons of that, and then a couple of tablespoons of water, and then I put the lid on and let it sit there and cook down. And when it was all done, I went ahead and threw some onto a tortilla, added some shredded lettuce. I shredded the lettuce myself. I'm a do-it-yourselfer when it comes to lettuce shredding. You take a head of lettuce and you cut some off, and then you chop it up into fine pieces, and there you go, shredded lettuce. Much less expensive than the bag full that they're trying to sell you at the store.
1: And probably a lot fresher.
0: Yeah. That bag is insanely pricey.
1: It is. It's real. And all you did was somebody cut that up. Probably a machine did it.
0: It was probably a machine.
1: Machine did it in like 10 seconds.
0: Come on, man. What are you doing charging me that much? That's crazy. Anyway, I threw that in there, and I threw on a little bit of, I have to admit I had some Taco Bell sauce left from the last time I was there. And I also threw on some molten cheese. You know that, what's the brand? It comes in the square container. I really like that stuff. Melt it up a little bit and throw a couple of, it starts with a G. Throw a couple of tablespoons of that on there and roll it up. Oh, baby, this was like the most delicious. And I was like, this tastes shockingly like Taco Bell without having gone to Taco Bell. And I didn't need any of the, like, reduced fat sour cream.
1: Of course.
0: I didn't add that.
1: Mm-hmm.
0: I didn't add anything of that nature.
1: Yeah, don't destroy what you're making there with that.
0: You know, I'm going to do it again at some point, and I'm probably going to use some of my peppers. I've got some red peppers and green peppers. I could cut those up, dice them a little bit, and put them in there just to see what we get out of that. Maybe throw a little diced tomato in with it as it cooks to see if we can't get some of that flavor going as well. I'll give you a complete rundown of what happens as this continues to evolve over time. Gordo's, that was the name of the cheese dip. I knew it would come to me if I just let my mind wander for a second there. Gordo's, you've never had Gordo's cheese dip?
1: Think so.
0: Oh my gosh. When you go to a Mexican restaurant, do you ask for the white cheese dip? Do you get it? Okay. Mm-hmm. That's this stuff.
1: Yeah, they sell that same type of queso.
0: Yeah.
1: The queso cheese dip.
0: Right.
1: And Walmart, all the stores, there's different brands of it.
0: Gordo's is
1: but
0: the
1: Gordo's,
0: one
1: Gordo's, I don't know that I've ever had.
0: My all-time favorite. Mm-hmm. They've got three kinds. They've got the mild, they got hot, and then they got a blue lid that's just like neutral. I'm like, give me the hot every time, but then again, I have to think about company. If company's coming over, you probably have to go with a mild because not everybody, I mean, could be Steve. I could invite Steve
1: over.
0: Not
1: everybody likes
0: hot. It
1: could
0: happen. I won't probably, but it could happen.
2: hasn't happened yet, so.
0: No. And then again, you've never invited me over either, so there. Mr. P's, Butcher Shop and Deli, 813 Shades Crest Road in beautiful Bluff Park. 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And they do have the best steaks in Birmingham, according to Restaurant Guru. And they wouldn't lie, would they?
1: Mm.
0: Of course not. Yes, Charlie sends over Gordo's. That's correct. Thank you. I appreciate that, Charlie. Thank you for reminding me of that. Let me see. We were talking about the library, the Obama Library. First off, they started yesterday with what? A land acknowledgement. We acknowledge that the land we're on was originally belonging to this tribe and that tribe and blood, just the kind of thing that makes you just want to go, I want to beat you up and take your lunch money so bad. I mean, honestly, land acknowledgement. How far back do we want to go, by the way? Because we always talk about the people that we took the land from. Do we want to talk about the people they took the land from?
1: You can go as far back as you would like.
0: Yeah.
2: I say we go back to the dinosaurs.
0: This land was originally owned by the T-Rex.
1: This land is our land.
0: You better not touch it. You cannot come here. We'll send you packing. Yeah, and it does. It is ugly. This library is hideous.
1: It looks like a jail, like it's a prison.
0: Yeah.
1: It's horrible.
0: It's horrific. And then, you know, the thing cost $1 billion. It was supposed to be $200 million, but like any good Democrats, the thing went off the rails. And, suddenly it was $400 million, then it was $600 million. And overall, they say it comes close to $1 billion when it's all said and done. And there are a whole bunch of minority contractors who have not been paid, who are saying, I'm about to go out of business here because the Obama Library people will not pay me what they owe me for the work that I did here. Now, you have to remember, when you're doing something of this nature and you decide we're going to go get a bunch of minority contractors, I mean, we're going to have this company run by the LGBTQ2A++, we're going to have this company run by African Americans, we're going to have this company run by illegal immigrants, you know, we're going to have this country that is run by fill in the blank, whatever the latest, you know, Native Americans, whatever. And you make up your mind that that's the way it's going to be, then you are less interested in getting the lowest price. You're more interested in them. So these guys, I don't know if they were overcharging or if they were just like, this is what it costs us to do this because we're a smaller company. You know, I know there are bigger companies, you know, Brassfield and Gorey could probably knock this thing out. Hoare Construction could probably knock this thing out for a whole lot less than us. But we're a small company, and consequently, it's going to cost a little bit more to use us. And so the cost just skyrockets. And the problem is they haven't paid these people, and they don't have an endowment to pay them with. They're stuck at this very low level, and the same endowment that they have had since the beginning. Nobody is giving money to the Obama Presidential Library, and you know why? It's because they're a bunch of liberals.
1: Mm-hmm.
0: They're a bunch of liberals.
1: It's $830 million to build that thing.
0: It should be somebody else's dollars.
1: Yeah.
0: Not mine. Don't ask me for my money.
1: We're that close to costing $1 billion.
0: That's crazy.
1: $1 billion. Mm. And how long has it take? I mean, think of the time that it's taken to build this thing.
0: It took them way too long. Barack Obama's been out of office for 10 years now. They started on it before he left, if I recall correctly. And, now here we are, $830 million later, 10 years later, bunch of people who haven't been paid, empty library because there's not much to put in there. But I will say this, what little I saw yesterday, Michelle Obama looked pretty good. That was probably about the best I've ever seen.
1: Joe Biden didn't look very good.
0: He looked awful. He looked like a wax figure of himself.
1: It's worse than
0: I've
1: ever seen.
2: Mm. Are you sure it wasn't a wax figure?
0: Might very well have been. They should have got a stand-in for this one. 8:46 with Dixon inviting your thoughts always. Welcome 545-9950.
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13: We have a tractor-trailer fire. The off-ramp is blocked on 2059 West on the off-ramp to northbound I-65, exit 124 B and C. This, of course, is Malfunction Junction. I'm Phil Carter in the Traffic Center.
14: Happy Friday. Another work week down and some drearier days behind us. We do have drier conditions this afternoon. Only a slight chance for a passing shower or storm. Highs will be in the middle 80s today with mild conditions overnight. Lows starting off in the 70s Saturday and Sunday, and high temperatures will be in the middle to upper 80s. A little bit of sunshine tomorrow, also a chance for passing showers throughout the day on Saturday. Father's Day Sunday looks to be drier with only a few spotty showers or storms that afternoon. Highs will be warmest on Sunday. ABC 3340 meteorologist M.K. Callen on Talk 99.5.
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0: 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It is Dixon, it is Vining, it is West, it is Emma Kate Cowan, and Phil Carter in the traffic center. Lovely day thus far. We did get the fog burned off, which is nice.
1: A little sunshine out there, I just saw.
0: But there's a possibility of rain this afternoon again.
1: Mm-hmm, sure is.
0: 30% chance, they say, but it could be quite the gully washer. So keep an eye out for that. Be prepared. In other words, carry an umbrella. Have a bumper chute ready to go. If you were waiting for the replay of Debbie, two reasons not to bring it back around again. Number one, she hated everything. And number two, Steve's turn is going to be a review of Toy Story 5.
1: Mm-hmm.
0: And she spoke about that at length. I don't want her stealing his thunder.
1: That's right. Yeah.
0: So, this yeah.
1: We could be hearing something completely different.
0: Could be.
1: We'll just have to wait and see.
0: Yeah.
1: Mm-hmm.
0: Texts we received. Tim says, meanwhile, Biden's library is being prepared. It's a dementia unit at a Delaware nursing home. I'm really looking forward to the Biden library. I hope that when they open up, all the books haven't been colored in already. I'm hoping that they'll leave
1: connect the dots.
0: Yeah.
1: Hello?
0: Mm-hmm. Mm-hmm. Richard, glad you're back. Sorry you were sick. Thank you, Krista. Appreciate you. Was she talking about the Chick-fil-A coleslaw? I guess she was. It was June 8th. Krista texted us about preach it about the coleslaw. Please bring that back. My husband loved it. He complained about it until he passed away 3 years ago. Please bring back, in the name of Krista's dead husband, bring back the coleslaw for the love of God.
1: For heaven's sakes.
2: Chick-fil-A's lack of coleslaw kill her husband?
0: I think so. I think that's what it was. He died for want of the coleslaw.
1: Depression. That's what it was. Really, pure depression.
0: Exactly. So sad. Jeff says Obama's library cost more to build than Trump's 98-story building in Chicago. Yeah, again, not surprised. Not surprised. I mean, this is what happens when you give liberals the keys to something. They're going to go out and they're going to go like, well, we have to have all these minorities. They have to all be represented. We have to do it this way.
1: Look what you get.
0: Yeah.
1: You get some ugly-looking building that cost $830 million and people that are owed money. Sounds about right.
0: It does, doesn't it?
1: Yeah.
0: Trump's library is going to be in the Miami area.
1: Yeah, they've already decided that.
0: Yeah, they're off and running on what they're going to do with that. And he'll have an awful lot of paper, some of which he's already got, I think, in the shower of his home. He just keeps them there.
1: Is that where he keeps it?
0: I think that's, for good measure.
1: Uh-huh.
0: Let's see. Got a lot of folks here. I've seen no indication that Oprah Winfrey was at the Obama Library dedication. Have you guys? And if not, WTF? I honestly do not know. I was not paying attention.
1: I didn't see her. Or they didn't make mention of her.
0: No.
1: If she was there. And I think if she was there, you would know it.
0: Bridget says, Val, I never buy fat-free sour cream now because I've been enlightened by you.
1: No, thank you, Bridget.
0: Isn't that
1: welcome
0: nice?
1: To the no more low-fat sour cream.
0: We're not doing
1: what's
0: that.
1: What's the point?
0: Not doing that
1: It
0: anymore.
1: Doesn't even taste as good. And you're not saving the calories.
0: Tony says, we need standard no-computer vehicles that are cheap on gas and around $35,000 brand new. Can I get an amen? Yeah, I understand where you're coming from. I think a lot of times the computers are actually what keeps the gas mileage high, though, you know, because it's easier to have a computer that actually moderates those things, so you're only using drips and drabs of gasoline rather than having a big old, what's the word I'm thinking of, Steve? Not fuel injection, but...
2: Carburetor.
0: Carburetor, exactly, yeah. One of those things that just the fuel is just flying out and going at great
1: I don't know. Maybe what Tony means is like, you know, everything that's got all these computers, you can no longer work on your vehicle.
0: That's true.
1: Like your old Ford pickup.
0: Yeah.
1: Steve.
0: Yeah.
2: Yeah.
1: You know, you get in that thing and you know exactly what you're doing. You start messing with a newer BMW or some other foreign vehicle,

0: It's called a Chevy Chevette.
1: A Chevette.
2: It'll drive you happy.
1: Oh, Lord.
2: Yeah.
1: A Chevette.
2: I had a Chevette once.
1: Did you really?
2: I did.
1: How long did you have it?
2: I had it for about
1: a year. What color was it?
2: It was
1: I want to know that. It's silver.
2: Silver. It had been owned by a guy on the air base, I think, the artillery base that I lived near. And he had put slicks on the back and jacked it up.
1: Mm-hmm.
2: It's a Chevette, remember?
1: I remember.
2: Yeah. And he had put some lettering on the back that was like little silver letters that he had glued to the back windshield.
1: Did it say said, Corvette?
2: It said Midnight Cowboy.
1: Oh, gosh.
0: Uh-huh.
2: I was like, I don't think you've ever seen the movie, for starters.
0: Probably not.
2: Yeah.
1: Oh, no.
2: It was the only thing I could afford when I got there. And it was about $1,000. And it did. Got me around for a year. You know, did what I wanted it to do. And I traded it in on a significantly better vehicle after a year. And after I'd been, you know, bringing in some coin. But good Lord, that thing was a disaster. Ugh. Needless to say, I did not get a single date during that time. Sean
1: like,
2: writes
1: I'm not getting in that thing.
2: No. So recently, the Commodore Computer Company was purchased by some fans, and they reintroduced the Commodore 64. This week, the company just announced new flip phones, like Richard was describing. It doesn't have a browser, but it does have a few apps. It's built on the Linux and only does LTE speeds. Many are wondering why the company went in this direction. Apparently, there is a market for this. We'll see. They're not cheap, about $550. Well, my phone was like $1,250, so that is cheap. I mean, I got the 17.
1: Yeah.
2: You must have paid something similar. I don't know.
1: Nowhere near that.
2: Really?
1: Yeah. I think you got taken, Richard.
2: No doubt.
1: They're not cheap, I'll tell you that.
2: Mm-hmm.
1: Mm-hmm.
2: Let's see. Steve is out.
1: Oh, look, this is great. Patrick said, I had the fancy Pontiac version of the Chevette called the T1000.
0: Fancy.
1: Mm-hmm. Do you remember that?
0: Sure.
1: The T1000?
0: Yeah.
2: Just like every other GM product, it was a piece of junk, he says. I haven't had great luck with GM products, I must admit. Now, that's me. My dad, GM man, beginning to end.
1: I think it's changed a lot for the truck and car industry.
2: Yeah.
1: You know, there used to always be those vehicles, even after like 45, 50,000 miles, they break down.
2: Yeah.
1: And nowadays, that's a brand new car.
2: It is. Yeah.
1: And right. I just think, you know.
2: My dad was always like, when it hits 70,000, let it go. That's when stuff starts breaking.
1: Right.
2: But now they're building them so much better that you can get it up to 150,000, 180,000 before you even talk about trading it in. But it's funny to me how different people have different feelings. Like, you know, this guy hates GM. Okay, my dad loved GM. He liked Buick. He liked Pontiac. You know, that's what he was all about. He once bought a Dodge. It was a Chrysler, actually. Hated it. It broke down a lot. He wasn't wrong in hating it. But it was, you know, terrible. I'm never doing this again. Back to the GM, you know. I've never had a problem with Fords. Fords have been like my best friend. I've never had a Ford that I wasn't just absolutely in love with. And I know people out there like, I wouldn't own a Ford if you gave it to me. So, yeah, it's different strokes for different folks, man.
1: I guess so.
2: I think we can all agree that Honda and Toyota are great vehicles.
1: They're pretty rock solid.
2: Yeah, they're going to get you around.
0: But I will say this.
2: Yeah.
0: The Chevette and the T1000, they were junk.
2: I would agree with that.
1: And I think, you know, a lot of adults try to steer kids when it's time for them to get a vehicle. It's like, if you want something that's going to last and you want your money, get every dime out of it, usually you mention Honda or Toyota. And not to say that there aren't some other well-made vehicles, but those are the two that come to mind where you can almost drive it to the wheels fall off, as long as you take care of it.
2: Tommy
1: and
2: says,
1: do the maintenance you need to do.
2: Tommy says, I had a 63 Chevy Impala Super Sport. As long as I didn't put my foot in it, I got 21 miles to the gallon, no computers.
1: Super Sport.
2: Super Sport.
0: Impala SS. Gotta love it.
1: Oh, my goodness.
2: 21 miles to the gallon.
1: Mm-hmm.
0: It's actually pretty good.
1: Yep.
2: And Tony, other Tony, writes in and says, Richard, you're still sick. You're just feeling better. Thank you. That's what I was looking for. You people, you appreciate my illness. My psychological illness.
0: Snap at any moment, right?
2: One step away from being the Gilgo Beach killer. 9 o'clock, Dixon and Vining, Talk 99.5.
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0: 1819 News.
1: Governor Ivey has set an execution date for Jeremy Williams. Williams was convicted of killing and raping 5-year-old Kamari Holland of Phoenix City back in 2021. The date for Williams to be put to death is set for this coming August 13th. There will be a 30-hour window that starts on that day for the state to proceed with the execution. The reason that Williams is being executed ahead of other death row inmates here in Alabama is due to the fact that Williams requested a speedy execution. Williams is not going to be appealing this decision and therefore delaying it as other inmates and their attorneys have done. I'll be back with more Alabama stories after this.
2: Where I was living was not a great place to live anymore. I began to pray for a place to go, praying for all of these things that a 9-year-old would want. I wanted horses, big house with a bunch of people my age. I wanted parents. I wanted a mom and a dad. Before I even prayed it, the Lord had already answered my prayer with the Big Oak Ranch. Who would that 9-year-old be if she never came to the Big Oak Ranch? I would be trying to fight for survival instead of fighting to break a cycle.
3: Big Oak Ranch, a Christian home for children needing a chance.
1: A federal bankruptcy court is declining to issue an injunction for Jackson Hospital out of Montgomery so that they can recoup money from Blue Cross Blue Shield. The hospital filed a lawsuit against BCBS last year, claiming that BCBS is engaged in unfair reimbursement rates, which has led to the hospital's financial issues. The judge in the bankruptcy court, Christopher Hawkins, wrote in this ruling that issuing an injunction that would essentially rewrite a contract when one party did not agree to it is antithetical to public interest. Blue Cross Blue Shield applauded the judge's ruling. Jackson Hospital has said it is now at risk of closing down within a week if the reimbursement rates do not change. I'm Andrea Tice.
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10: 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It is the 19th of June of 2026, otherwise known as Juneteenth. This would be the day that I guess you could say it's a celebration of the end of slavery. It's hard to believe and remember that, A, there are still countries out there that practice slavery. That alone is, you know, a little disconcerting. But also, given the fact that there are so many people in this country who want to make something of a cottage industry of holding the United States responsible for slavery forever and ever, amen. Remember, you know, we actually stopped it. We fought a war to stop it. You know, that seems like a pretty positive thing right there. And there's not really a country on the face of the earth that did not at one time or another practice slavery. But those who make a cottage industry of reminding everybody about America's slaveholding past like to pretend that the United States invented slavery.
5: It goes way, way back before that.
10: Yeah. You ever see the movie The Ten Commandments? What do you think those Jews were, huh? You think they were just randomly there? They were helpers to the Egyptians. They were there of their own volition to build those pyramids. No, they were slaves. That's why Moses, you know, had to go to the Pharaoh and say, "Let my people go," et cetera, et cetera, et cetera. So, and slavery even predates that.
5: Mm-hmm.
10: So I think it's a good thing that we celebrate the end of slavery in the United States of America. You know, maybe not be so hard on ourselves when every other country has been down this road.
5: Mm-hmm. Yeah.
10: At least once.
5: Yeah. Also a little bit of breaking news this morning. And, you know, we talked about J.D. Vance not going to Switzerland to talk further in this Iran deal. Israel and Hezbollah have now reached a ceasefire, as the U.S. and Iran continue to face this 60-day clock where they're trying to figure this out. And that was part of why Iran said that they weren't going to go, anyone from Iran was going to go to Switzerland, was because there was still Israel and Hezbollah doing a little bit of a back and forth. So now that there's this ceasefire, what's holding you up now, Iran?
10: Yeah, they ought to be on their way over there to get things done this weekend. This, by the way,
11: a direct flight.
10: This is another ceasefire between Hezbollah and Israel. This is the second time that they have claimed to have a ceasefire, and so we'll see if this one can hold for any length of time. It just seems like Hezbollah cannot help themselves. If they get the opportunity to lob a bomb at some Israelis, they're going to do it. And then, of course, Israel is going to retaliate, and that's the end of the ceasefire. And maybe this one will just, we can get this one to hold on for a little while. 9:08 with Dixon and Vining. Mr. Bugs is ready to come out, kill the bugs that are on the inside of the house, keep the bugs on the outside on the outside. That goes for mosquito reduction as well, not to mention termite bonding and small rodent control. They've been doing this for 45 years. 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They know What bugs you? Let's take a look at some of the other stuff, the bits and pieces. Oh, this is horrible. You know, we were talking about the, I'm sure you had it yesterday, the Devi Chase death, the one who did the voice of Lilo.
11: You know, we had it on our list of things to discuss because that had come out the day before, but we didn't get to it yesterday. Okay. So we have a little more, a few more details about it now.
10: She was definitely the voice of Lilo and Lilo and Stitch, but to me, she will always be Samara from The Ring, which is one of the creepiest characters. Did you ever see The Ring? You don't like horror movies.
11: No, I didn't see it. No. This would not be on my list.
10: Steve, you see it? You've seen The Ring?
12: I have. You're right. It's freaky.
10: Only reason I saw it is because when I was in New York City for my, was it 41st birthday? I want to say 39th or 41st. No, it was my 39th, 2002. There was a huge billboard in Times Square for The Ring. And, you know, it had that kind of burning ring thing as the ring. And it was, and I looked at it and I went, I got to see this movie. I've got the, this ad, which I saw every day for four straight days, convinced me to see this movie. And when I did finally watch it, it was one of the creepiest horror movies I'd ever seen, based upon a Japanese. Japan knows their horror. I mean,
12: they do.
10: They really have got it down. They know what creeps people out. And so this one, oof, man. Really got me, and Samara was among the creepiest parts of the entire thing. But anyway, Devi, I don't even know if I'm pronouncing that right, Dave Chase. She sadly was living a tortured existence in the final months before her death. Apparently, she was addicted to narcotics of some kind. She was living on Skid Row, and there is, in fact, some photos of her, just roughly skin and bones. When you hear about somebody dying from something that you look at and go, a 35-year-old shouldn't be dying from that.
11: Yeah, well, what did she die of? And that was what I, initially when I saw the story a couple of days ago, didn't realize the seriousness of it. I mean, yeah, I was very curious at 35. And this could have been another one of those deals where it could have been preventable.
10: Mm-hmm.
11: She didn't get the help that she needed.
10: No, she was supposed to be in a rehab facility in Costa Rica, but she did not want to go. They actually picked her up at one point, and then she slipped the noose and got away, and that was it. She just didn't want to go, didn't want to be cured, didn't want to be fixed, and consequently, she ended up passing away at a far too early age. Drugs and alcohol, kids, don't let them own you. A real shame. She was in something as recently as 2012, I think I want to say, something like that. Tom Hanks talks about a scene in Castaway that he refuses to watch, and it's not the Wilson.
11: It's not that, and you would think that that's like the first. And what's so odd, Richard, is I told you this. I guess it was weekend before last that I happened to flip on the TV, and it was the last few minutes of Castaway, and it's in this one of these scenes, and I was like, oh, I know exactly what he's talking about. And why it's hard.
10: he goes back to Helen Hunt.
11: Mm-hmm.
10: Kelly is her name.
12: I could see that.
10: And gives, yes, that's a hard scene to watch. Absolutely.
11: It is hard.
10: And he gives her the watch that basically kept him going the whole time.
11: That had her picture in it.
10: Had her picture in it, yeah. You know, and of course she ended up marrying Chris Noth, the dentist. And it's funny to me because she's like, I never gave up on you. I'm like, well, clearly you did because you married someone else.
11: And had kids.
10: Yeah. Hello. But you know, that's what I call a really extreme weight loss program.
11: Oh,
10: crash on a desert island and live out there for
11: He did. He lost a lot of weight for that role.
12: Yeah. They took a year off from filming. They filmed the first part of it.
10: Yeah,
12: and then took a year off to allow him to lose the weight and grow the beard. Then went back to filming.
10: Was it Zemeckis that did that?
12: Bob Zemeckis.
10: Yeah, because I remember that they said if we really want to do this right, here's how we should do it. And then they said, well, why don't we do it that way? Okay, And it's funny because Tom Hanks, if you remember for Saving Private Ryan, he had put on some poundage, you know?
11: Mm-hmm.
10: And I remember him doing ads for the World War II Memorial. They were trying to raise money for the World War II, which is, by the way, in Washington, D.C., one of the coolest memorials there. If you get a chance to go
11: see it.
10: Take an hour.
11: It'll take your breath away.
10: It will take you an hour to really appreciate this memorial, and I'm glad that he managed to get it built. And it was shocking to me when I found out there wasn't one. I'm like, I've been to Washington, D.C. a couple of times. I guess I didn't notice that there wasn't an ode to the guys who fought in World War II. But the ads that he was doing to raise the money, I mean, he was just a chunkster. And so when they started shooting, I'm wondering, did he put on some padding specifically so that he'd look a little bloated and white at the beginning of that movie and then take the year off? And my God, how much... This is pre-Ozempic, people.
11: Yeah, that's hard to do. It really is.
10: How much weight did he have to lose? But I'm sure he was thinking, like, it's for a paycheck, Tom. It's for a paycheck, Tom. You got to do it.
11: Yep. Mm.
10: They were talking about doing a Castaway, too, but I think they've...
11: I hope they leave that alone.
10: Yeah, I hope so, too.
11: I think, you know, again, you see the last 15 minutes of that film, and I don't think you need... You don't need a two.
10: No.
11: Really don't.
12: Say he lost 50 pounds.
10: 50 pounds. Good job. You know, one of the things I like, and I used to get into fights with a friend of mine about this, I like movies that don't end neatly, because life doesn't, you know?
11: Right.
10: Your life is never, ever in a neat little package.
11: And that's why I think this movie ended the way that it did, because if it ended the way your heart wanted it to end, it would have been a neat package film and almost and disappointing. It would have been disappointing.
10: I tend to prefer a film that keeps you guessing, leaves you guessing. Mm-hmm. It's like Up in the Air, the George Clooney film, another movie that just ends on a kind of a, well, what the hell's going on now? And it's great. I love that. That's what I want out of my movies.
12: Let your mind fill in the blank.
10: Exactly. Mm-hmm. And my mind is filthy, so it's going to be really bad.
12: Don't watch The Sopranos then.
10: Okay. You don't. 916 with Dixon and Vining at talk99.5.com. And Steve Gets Attorney is going to talk about Toy Story 5 coming up next.
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20: We have a tractor trailer fire. The off-ramp is blocked. 2059 West on the off-ramp to northbound I-65. That's exit 124 B and C in Malfunction Junction. Traffic is backed up to exit 126A, Red Mountain Expressway. I'm Phil Carter in the traffic center.
21: Happy Friday. Another work week down and some drearier days behind us. We do have drier conditions this afternoon. Only a slight chance for a passing shower or storm. Highs will be in the middle 80s today with mild conditions overnight. Lows starting off in the 70s Saturday and Sunday, and high temperatures will be in the middle to upper 80s. A little bit of sunshine tomorrow, also a chance for passing showers throughout the day on Saturday. Father's Day Sunday looks to be drier with only a few spotty showers or storms that afternoon. Highs will be warmest on Sunday. ABC 3340 meteorologist M.K. Callen on Talk 99.5.
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0: Kentucky Headhunters, right? Oh, man. I really like these guys. 921 Talk995, Talk995.com. It is Dixon. It is Vining. It is Friday. It is Juneteenth. And it is the perfect time for you to head on over to Lake Logan Martin and take a little spin on a boat from Rodney's Marine. Yep. They've got the Silver Wave. They've got the Starcraft. They've got Tritunes, Pontoons. They got the Savannah Center consoles, and they've got the Suzuki engines that have got 7-year warranties on them now, right up until July 2nd. Then they go back to the 5-year warranty. 5 is great. 7 is better, obviously.
1: 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I mean, from time to time, this happens with Suzuki, and it's rare. 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
0: And now this guy.
2: It's Steve's turn.
3: So, went and saw the 5th installment of the Toy Story franchise. It's out officially now. The gang is back. Woody, Buzz, Jesse, all the toys that we're so familiar with. We're still in Bonnie's home, but there are many, many call-outs to, you know, stuff in the past, especially Tim Allen and Tom Hanks, that stuff that they've been in. But we see an updated Buzz Lightyear shipment. That's kind of a callback to what we were just talking about, the Tom Hanks movie. That's going to come into play. Older Disney movies kind of get some call-outs there in some ways. Thing is, at 1 hour 42 minutes, this isn't a terrifically long movie, but it sometimes it seems to play a little bit longer. So your basic plot, we're back with young Bonnie. She's the caretaker of the toys, save Woody. Call back to Toy Story 4 there. If you didn't see Toy Story 4, you're kind of wondering why he wasn't there. Probably ought to watch it. Bonnie's, though, having trouble making friends, even with people her own age, kids her own age in her own neighborhood. So her parents are trying to figure out a way to get her to be able to go back and forth with other people her age, and they introduce a new toy. It's called Lilypad. It's an iPad-like device for kids. Welcome to social media. And even in the world of kids, it ain't kind. It's kind of like Facebook. It allows people to be, well, jackasses. Or for texting, that matter. There's some anonymity there, and it allows you to be a jerk. So the toys are in a quandary about how they fit into this new electronic world, and in the meantime, we go on adventure after adventure, kind of going back and introducing Jesse's first kid in a roundabout way. The story overall is good. The movie doesn't seem to hold all the magic the former installments did, and with the ending leaving things open for a potential 6th installment, especially with the mid-credits scene, yes, there is one. I do wonder how many times that Pixar is going to dive back into the Toy Story toy box. But, I don't know, maybe it's like kind of John Wick-ish in that Keanu Reeves has said that he will make the movies as long as people go see them. But being Toy Story and being the known entity that it is, the parents that saw the original as kids are now taking their own kids to it and likely will in droves. And it's a good movie, don't get me wrong. It could have been better. It kind of ends up being a morality play because you've got the electronic toys on one side and you've got the regular old-fashioned toys on the other side. And now we have to figure out how to work together, and now all of a sudden everything's kumbaya kind of sort of thing. But yeah, I mean, this is, you know, a couple hours well spent for parents to bring their kids to. Like most animated movies these days, there's enough to keep the parents entertained. But again, this isn't the best of the Toy Story franchise. About a 7.5 out of 10.
0: 7.5. 7.5.
1: Yeah. That's not terrible when we hear how Steve grades things in the past. That doesn't sound terrible, but...
0: Are you talking about the way he grades Jeff's jokes?
3: grading system.
1: How he's graded movies in the past, I would say. That's, you know...
0: 7.5 is not bad. This is disturbing to me, though, I must say.
1: Is it?
0: Well, I went into Toy Story 4 fairly trepidatiously, going like, how many bites at this apple are we going to take? I thought 3 ended wonderfully. It just felt like a wrap-up, a completion. there was no reason to go another step. And then I just loved Toy Story 4. I was like, wow, that was way better than I expected it to be. And aside from 2, which is sort of a tentpole, it just, to me, that one stands up better than any of the others. 2 was my favorite. The other three are kind of in the same category, which is good, solid, funny entertainment, well-made. You know, I mean, there's nothing wrong with any of them. You said the same thing that Debbie said. This isn't the best one.
3: Right.
0: And I read a review that said the same thing. This isn't the best one. I'm like, okay, well, it doesn't have to be the best one, but is it any good?
3: It's good.
0: Yeah.
3: But the other ones, you can tell that there's a step down.
0: Mm-hmm. Okay.
1: That's disappointing. And again, you're going to constantly compare the one of the Toy Story movies to the others.
0: Sure.
1: And so you want it to be as good or better. Your expectation.
0: Do you have a favorite of the Toy Story family? Which one would you
1: this
0: say?
1: This is the first one.
0: First one?
3: I love the first one. I love the second one. I'm kind of with you. I think the second one was a really, really top-notch film.
0: I feel like they got it. They got their wind, and they were right on the money with that one. So now let me switch gears on you and say, which Dirty Harry film was the best? Because there were 5 of those, too, you know.
1: Oh, Lord.
3: Wow. I'd have to think back on that. It's been a while since I watched any of them, truth be told.
0: Really?
3: Yeah. Mm. Probably too long. I really ought to go back and do it.
0: I've got them all on DVD.
1: Of course you do.
0: Of course I do. Magnum Force, for me, that's the best one. And I don't know if that's the second one or third one. I don't recall. But Magnum Force, the one where you got the guys, you had David Soul in there and Robert Urich. And
3: the rookie cops.
0: Yeah, the rookie cops who were actually killing.
3: I want to say that was the second one.
0: I think that was the second one. So, again, the number two manages to rise up and stand above the others. There were a couple. There was one really bad one in there. The fifth one was actually pretty good. The fourth one was just like Sudden Impact, I think. It was like...
3: Is that the one with a really young Jim Carrey?
0: Yeah, I think that was it. Or maybe that was the last one. I don't know. The one with Jim Carrey also had Guns N' Roses in it, right?
3: Yeah.
0: As I recall.
3: Yeah, it did.
0: Now, this is the one with Sandra Locke, and... she was terrible.
3: Yeah.
0: She was just terrible. And then I found out it was directed by Clint Eastwood, and I was like, oh, you're better than this. What are you doing? Oh, my God. Anyway.
3: It's the trouble when you start going down the road of going through this many number of movies to try and keep the quality up. It's not the easiest thing in the world.
1: No.
3: Because how many different stories can you do and still keep the quality?
0: You want to end on a high note. I thought four did.
1: That's why maybe you start with 5. And you work your way.
0: Yeah.
1: Then you work toward the best. But, you know, that's not how it works.
0: If you start with 5,
3: Well, but I also think when it came to the screenwriters on this one, they said that they ended it with 4, and then Disney wanted to go and do other stuff, you know, kind of separate things out. We saw what happened with Lightyear, and that was god-awful.
0: Whoopsie.
3: So the parent company convinced the Disney people go back to the Toy Story toy box, and they weren't really prepared for that.
0: Yeah. It's tough when you write yourself a nice ending. And then they go, well, see if you can bring that guy back to life. What? Bring him back to life? He's dead. His head got cut off. He's got no vocal cords. He's got no breathing. There's nothing. No head.
3: Kind of difficult
0: no
3: to
0: brain.
3: Do that.
0: No brain. Nothing. In the words of Robert Downey Jr., guess what? You're a writer. You'll figure it out. It's 9:30. 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
19: We have a tractor-trailer fire. The off-ramp is blocked. 2059 West on the off-ramp to northbound I-65. That's exit 124 B and C in Malfunction Junction. Traffic is backed up to exit 126A, Red Mountain Expressway. I'm Phil Carter in the Traffic Center.
20: Happy Friday. Another work week down and some drearier days behind us. We do have drier conditions this afternoon. Only a slight chance for a passing shower or storm. Highs will be in the middle 80s today with mild conditions overnight. Lows starting off in the 70s Saturday and Sunday, and high temperatures will be in the middle to upper 80s. A little bit of sunshine tomorrow, also a chance for passing showers throughout the day on Saturday. Father's Day Sunday looks to be drier with only a few spotty showers or storms that afternoon. Highs will be warmest on Sunday. ABC 3340 meteorologist Emma Kate Cowan on Talk 99.5.
2: What you hear is what's really happening.
0: And then you're going to wonder, well, why did those guys go out of business? I don't understand. No, you don't understand. And that's the point. This is why we need adults to run the economy, because you don't have the vaguest notion how any of this works. It's almost like a child. Oh, why can't we all just get along and never have wars? Because there are some bad people out there who need to be stopped from getting nuclear weapons. What are you, five, Mondani?
1: Yeah.
0: Everyone should make $30 an hour. That'd be a cool world. Shut up. You are such a loser.
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0: 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Hostess has got something new for this summer. I think it actually was out at one point in the past, and now they're just bringing it back for a minute.
1: You're going, look, it's new.
0: Yeah.
1: It's new again. Let's do this again.
0: What is it with the whole, let's bring this back for a minute, you know? You're like, why don't you just put them on the shelf and leave them there, damn it? I suppose they have to keep things, you know, shaken up a little bit.
2: I blame McDonald's and the McRib.
1: I blame Chick-fil-A and the pimento chicken sandwich.
0: There you go.
1: Just leave it alone, would you, please?
0: This is the strawberry mini donut, the Hostess donut.
1: Oh, yum.
0: Mm-hmm. Strawberry mini donuts. They look like... they look like they would suck every bit of moisture out of your mouth the minute you take a bite.
1: Yeah, the packaging, this isn't very pretty packaging. I don't know what they were going with, but...
0: Well, they got America's 250th birthday on there.
1: Yeah, that's fine.
0: I'm sure that that's... I'm surprised at the number of products that are tying in with America's 250th.
1: Oh, everybody's putting it on everything.
0: Suddenly you're getting all patriotic on us. I see how things are. Mm-hmm. Okay. Yeah, celebrating America's 250th. Grab these miniature treats in 10-ounce bags or individual sleeves at the grocery store. They've been spotted at Walmart. But according to the Hostess's website, they can be found at Giant Kroger and select regional stores as well. All righty. You can also pick up the red, white, and blue Twinkie.
1: Yeah.
0: If you're so inclined.
1: Of course you can.
0: Mm-hmm. That is a patriotic Twink, baby. Haribo, bringing back its best gummy bears.
1: They have great ads. I love the grown men that talk like little kids.
2: That makes
1: eating
2: one of
1: these. I really do. I get a kick out of it.
0: I'm worn out on that one, man. Spring of 26 has been good to Haribo fans, from the triumphant return of the best gummy bears ever to an international favorite finally landing stateside. Haribo's lineup has really started to heat up, just like the temperature outdoors. Haribo brings back Twin Snakes Tropical and Gold Bears Tropical. This is the vibrant flavors of the iconic gummy bears. Gold Bears Tropical features pineapple, kiwi, passion fruit, and paradise punch. Gummy bears for a fruity taste that is sweet and tangy. If you know anything about Haribo's original Gold Bears, you know the clear pineapple flavor gummy bear is the best. So we couldn't be more excited for the Gold Bears Tropical mix. All right, if you say
1: so. Yeah, I do like the pineapple.
0: Fan favorite Twin Snakes, which are two gummy snakes, one sweet, one sour, coiled together, have also gone tropical this summer with a limited edition island-inspired flavors. Instead of the traditional flavors like apple and lemon or cherry and orange, these straight-from-paradise gummies include sweet mango and sour lime, sweet paradise punch and sour pineapple, sweet passion fruit and sour tangerine. To me, it's just a texture thing. I've never, ever gotten gummy bears.
1: Don't like them, huh?
0: Well, I mean, it's like chewing an eraser. What's the thought process?
1: Yeah, but the flavor,
0: then?
1: And it's really good.
0: Oh, no.
1: Oh, I love them.
0: No.
1: I do.
0: No.
1: I mean, I don't eat them that often, but somebody's offering them. I'm like, yeah, I'll take a couple of those.
0: You know, I there's a bunch of over-the-counter drugs that I take, melatonin being one of them, to help sleep. You know, when you go to bed at 8:30 at night, a lot of times it's difficult to go right to sleep. So you take a little something-something that helps get you on your way and then keeps you there. It's always good. It is tough to find melatonin pills. Everybody wants to sell you melatonin gummies. I find that that's going to be the case with multivitamins. Oh, you got multivitamin gummies. I'm like, I'm not five. I'm an adult. I know I can.
1: Yeah, they even do Tums now that come in the chewy tablets.
0: What is the thought
1: process? If you need a Tum, I'm like, oh, that's more like candy. Let me have three more of those.
2: Feeling better already.
1: Yeah, I feel great.
0: The Takeout, A.A. Riley, writes about 10 milk chocolate bars ranked by taste and texture.
1: Okay.
0: Yeah, I was going to save this for a 7:30 bit, but it doesn't seem worthy of it.
2: Something we can run through pretty quickly.
0: Pretty quickly. 10, Cadbury Dairy Milk.
2: See, I've always heard people like Cadbury.
0: I like a Cadbury.
1: Cadbury's not bad.
0: I'm a fan. It's kind of creamy.
2: Okay.
0: Number 9, Hershey's. I wouldn't put Hershey's above Cadbury.
1: No, I wouldn't either.
0: Number 8, Dove. Okay.
1: Pretty good. I like Dove.
0: Number 7, Moser Roth.
1: Yeah, these are good. These are really excellent.
0: This is Aldi, right? They sell these at Aldi?
1: Aldi, and they may do it at World Market, but don't hold me to that. But I do know Aldi has these, and they're very good.
0: Oh, they're good.
1: There's all kinds of different flavors.
0: Tasty. Number 6, Ghirardelli.
1: Very good.
0: Everybody loves the Ghirardelli.
2: Sure. Mm-hmm.
0: Number 5, Toblerone. I don't like the little pieces of nut in there. What is it in there? I don't know.
1: Crunch of some sort.
0: Yeah, there's a little crunchy thing.
1: Almond. I guess it's almond nougat.
0: I don't care for it.
1: No.
0: Just give me the chocolate, damn it. And stop making them smaller. You can see that they actually are, the little spikes have become tinier and tinier as time goes by. Shrinkflation. Here's something I've never tried. Tony's Chocolonely. Chocolonely.
1: Where did I see these recently?
0: No. I think I saw
1: the packaging.
0: Walmart.
1: Maybe it was Walmart. I've seen these recently, but I don't know that I've ever had them.
0: I know I've never had one.
2: And never even heard of it.
0: Now I want to. Very bright. Tony's is in big letters. And then underneath it says Chocolonely. And then there's a variety of different flavors here. I think there's some with nuts, some without. There's some that are just milk chocolate. Oh. There's some that's dark chocolate.
2: Seems like bad advertising. Chocolonely?
0: Mm-hmm. Founded by a former Dutch journalist whose aim was to produce chocolate using fair trade and non-exploitative practices. It's a bar for those of us who expect a bold cocoa flavor. Definitely sweet, but it's also hefty, slightly buttery, and thick, each bite cracking off sharply from the bar. It's a testament to the power of Tony's 5 simple quality ingredients.
1: Mm. And again, very bright packaging. Mm. It's hard to miss these.
0: Tony's.
1: Mm-hmm.
0: Number 3, Green and Blacks. Never heard of it.
2: What?
1: They sell it at Whole Foods, I think.
0: Do they?
2: Uh-huh.
0: That's why I've never heard of it. Number 2, Ritter Sport also.
2: Nope.
0: Nothing.
1: Where's the packaging? We need to be able to see the packaging.
0: They're not giving it to us. They're just showing us the chocolate.
1: I don't know what
0: Ritter
1: this
0: Sport.
1: Is.
0: Ritter Sport. Hmm. German chocolate not only earns high marks for flavor and texture, but also the sheer ingenuity that has kept it on top for over a century.
2: On top of what?
0: On top of Old Smokey.
1: I don't know.
2: Yeah, and maybe the Matterhorn.
0: Number 1, Lindt. L-I-N-D-T, Lindt.
2: I like Lindt.
0: Good. Normally, you're talking about getting their truffles. Lindt truffles, a lot of those.
1: Yeah.
0: But this is just, they actually just sell a standard
1: milk chocolate bar,
0: mm-hmm. which I have not seen because I haven't been looking for it, but maybe I'll go track it down now. I love a good chocolate bar. It's got to be good, though. And I like what I do is I'll buy a big one. And I did the Moser Roth thing. Mm-hmm. I bought that about 2 months ago.
1: Yeah.
0: I think I got one piece of it left sitting in my freezer.
1: Yeah.
0: And it's cool because it's a little individually wrapped.
1: I like the individual wrap. But even that is almost too much.
0: Yeah.
1: You need half of one of those.
0: If they could rewrap, that'd be better.
1: Listen to us working on their marketing again. Hey, guys, could you have the half?
0: I'm going to fix that for you.
1: Yeah.
0: And put some pimento cheese on it. Panera's bringing back a fan-favorite menu item after a decade. Fresh salad, hearty bowls, new breakfast options for its summer menu. Fan-favorite protein making a comeback after being off the menu for 10 years.
1: Wow.
0: Yeah, new summer menu, salad options, okay. Baja, the return of shrimp. Shrimp to Panera's menu after a decade-long hiatus.
1: That salad looks pretty good in the picture we're seeing. I think that's the sesame ginger
0: mm-hmm.
1: chicken. Oh, mm-hmm. golly. Mm-hmm. Looks really good.
0: After what I've just been through, it'll be a while before I eat another salad.
1: No, I don't think
0: you want
1: a salad.
0: I just want you to know.
1: You're going to be anti-salad for a long time.
0: Anti-salad, anti-ranch dressing. Yeah, no ranch dressing for me. Get that away from me. Isn't it funny how you have that visceral dislike? You're like, I know it didn't. I mean, it did cause, but it wasn't like all ranch dressing is not going to kill me.
1: Mine
0: but now
1: is
0: I'm terrified
1: mine
0: of it.
1: Is lemon jello. Don't give me lemon jello. I had that right after a surgery, and I wasn't off the anesthesia yet.
0: Oh,
1: I look like something out of a horror movie. Everybody ran from the room. Oh my God, she's spewing it everywhere.
0: Yeah. difficult to keep down after that.
1: It's terrible. Mm-mm. It was terrible.
0: Taco Bell bringing back the Enchirito and launching new cinnamon sugar churros. The Enchirito looks just like it used to back in the day. You know, basically, it's a burrito and an enchilada. It's got that red sauce over the top of it. They throw a little cheddar cheese, mm-hmm. to
1: looks pretty good.
2: Their regular six ingredients.
0: Yeah, that's it. That's exactly right. I think their only difference is this one does not have reduced fat sour cream or any sour cream.
1: No sour cream.
0: So wrong. How dare you?
1: What's wrong with these people?
2: Order that on the side.
1: Sour cream makes everything taste
2: except
1: better.
2: Except for Valerie, because they don't offer the full fat.
0: No, without the full fat, there's no point. I could go for an Enchirito. Jeez, I gotta get away from my Taco Bell cravings. I was going out to a lot of shows and things. And then on the way home, we'll talk
1: it's
0: about
1: right
0: it was
1: there.
0: Just right there.
1: Yeah.
0: You know, and it'll be like, oh, this is easy. I didn't eat dinner. I'm going to swing in here, grab myself some Taco Bell. $30 later, I'm on my way home with a bag full of Taco Bell that I'm eating Friday night and Saturday afternoon. And it's like, this is not good for you, Richard. You can't do this. This is like that. That's the only fast food that I've eaten lately.
1: Well, that's not so bad.
0: And I've eaten far too much of it. Mm. 9:47 with Dixon and Vining. Dixon and Vining question of the day coming your way next. Stick around.
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4: We have a tractor-trailer fire. The off-ramp is blocked. 2059 West on the off-ramp to northbound I-65. That's exit 124 B and C in Malfunction Junction. Traffic is backed up to exit 126A, Red Mountain Expressway. I'm Phil Carter in the Traffic Center.
11: Happy Friday. Another work week down and some drearier days behind us. We do have drier conditions this afternoon. Only a slight chance for a passing shower or storm. Highs will be in the middle 80s today with mild conditions overnight. Lows starting off in the 70s Saturday and Sunday, and high temperatures will be in the middle to upper 80s. A little bit of sunshine tomorrow, also a chance for passing showers throughout the day on Saturday. Father's Day Sunday looks to be drier with only a few spotty showers or storms that afternoon. Highs will be warmest on Sunday. ABC 3340 meteorologist Emma Kate Cowan on Talk 99.5.
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0: How about some texts?
1: Sure, why not?
0: Tracy says, I'm a Chevy girl. Then says, Ford equals found on road dead. Jeep equals just empty every pocket.
2: So true.
0: Let's not forget Fiat. Fix it again, Tony.
1: I've also heard fix it again twice.
0: That works too. Joe says, my 2013 Tundra six-cylinder has 460,000 miles on it. It's still a workhorse every day. It does burn oil, but it doesn't leak a drop. My wife's 22 Bronco Sport is nothing but a giant computer on four wheels. Today is our 37th wedding anniversary. Congratulations.
1: Wow. Happy anniversary.
2: A lot going on. 460,000 miles?
0: 460,000
2: miles. Wow, I would say you got your money's worth out of that vehicle.
0: Absolutely. Clint says, Juneteenth, absolutely great reason for a holiday. Possibly the worst name for a holiday in history. Seriously, who came up with a name for this holiday? Is that the best they could do? Apparently so. Dave says, we fought a war and that was part of it. Yes, I agree. I understand. Look, in the North, we learned that the North was taking advantage of the South's good nature, and the industrial North was abusing the South, that we actually had better trade terms with England than we did with the American South up in the northern section. You know, we learned a different brand of history up there, and a lot of people down here just learned it was over slavery. It was part of it. Part of it, sure. Craig says, Iran might just be too embarrassed to tell President Trump they can't get to Switzerland because he blew all their planes up.
2: Hey, we could give them a ride if could they need it. Just ask for,
0: listen,
2: hitchhike there.
0: This is embarrassing, but could you swing by and pick us up? That would be fantastic.
1: We'll find an old DC-10 for you.
0: That would be great. Thank you. Terry says, I would like to be first in line to see a sequel to Castaway. That ending has plagued me.
1: Plagued you.
2: maybe the ending should have been where he just drove off. Instead of going to that intersection and the woman that pulls up in the pickup truck.
0: Yeah, it's pretty obvious that that's,
2: Yeah, but I mean.
0: Yeah, that's her. That's the woman whose package he's been holding on to that whole time. The one that he refused to open, which was, mysterious throughout the whole thing. Like, what's in there? Why is he not opening it? He just decided this is the one I'm not going to open.
2: Mm-hmm.
0: Held on to it the whole time. Meets her at the crossroads. Doesn't know it's her until she drives away. You see the butterfly on the back of her truck.
2: Design. Right.
0: Yeah. And that's how you know that, that's the, I just dropped that package off over there. And it becomes a question of, is he going back to that house?
2: We don't know the answer.
0: Or is he going to drive on or what? That's what I love about that. I think that's the best ending you could possibly have. Everyone can write their own,
2: Leave it.
0: Yeah. We don't need to know. I don't need to know. I, in fact, I prefer not knowing. How about that? AJ

0: about dark.
1: Hello.
0: That got dark really fast. Sean, have you guys tried Little Gino's pizza rolls? It's what I started on. I love them. They either don't exist anymore or they're a northern thing. I have a problem with the pizza rolls. I've got my 6-month no pizza roll chip from PA, Pizza Rolls Anonymous. Gino's and Tostino's actually merged is what happened there. That's why Gino's went away. Gino's was the original pizza roll, and Tostino's bought them out, I think.
2: It's amazing that you guys know this much about Totino rolls and pizza rolls.
0: For one thing, it's out of Minneapolis, Gino's so it's where rolls. I came from. And secondly, it was a big chapter in the food that made America. Mm-hmm. So, and I was watching, I was like, oh, I was wondering what happened to Gino's. Yeah, that's right. Okay, they got bought out. That makes sense. Roger says, what have they done to Apple Jacks? They taste like Cherry O's with sugar. I have no idea.
2: Hadn't tried them in a long time.
1: I have no idea.
0: Frosty sends along pictures of Tony's chocolate bars and says, hey now, pretty decent. Your hey now is way early, Frosty, and so we have to now block you.
2: Block you forever.
0: You're done. Sorry about that.
2: He's like, wait.
0: Help, I missed the name of the good chocolate at Aldi. Do you have time to repeat? Asks Geneva. Is it Mother Ross? What is it?
2: Something Ross.
0: It comes
2: in a thing package, and inside are individually wrapped, like five of them.
0: Mm-hmm. Really good.
2: There's one little section of candy bars. They'll be easy to find at Aldi. There's one little section.
0: That's right. The second word is Roth. I think I got that part
2: right. Yeah, Roth,
0: right.
2: I think you're right. Something with an M.
0: Mosier, something like that. I don't remember. Anyway, let's do this, shall we?
3: Dixon and Vining's question of the day.
0: I like to check back every once in a while, find out what the answer to this one is. The greatest American rock group of all time is... Steve?
1: I don't think I really have to answer this. You probably know it already.
2: We know the answer.
0: It's Journey.
2: Yeah.
0: What about you, Valerie?
2: I'm going Aerosmith.
0: I love Aerosmith. I really do.
2: There are some others, too, that would work just as well.
0: If we're going North America, I would say the band.
2: The band, yes.
0: But that's a little unfair.
1: If you're just going U.S. America?
0: We're going U.S. America. I want to say Steely Dan.
2: Whoa.
1: Good choice.
0: It's tough to beat the Eagles. We mentioned this the other day. Mm-hmm. Now, there's been this movement to sort of hate the Eagles lately. But the fact is, they're a really good band. They're kind of like the Beatles in that they put out a very limited number of albums. They broke up for a long time. They did finally get back together again. Def Leppard says one. Kiss is the only group that raised an army, says James. Warren says, you mean besides Van Halen? Jane says, Cash Domino Killers. Oh, well, there
2: well,
0: you
2: that
0: go.
2: Was
0: Thank
2: nice.
0: You. Appreciate that. Skinnard, says Chuck. By America, I'm pretty sure you mean the United States, as America is a continent. The Beatles, says George. George.
1: You need to get together with the person who said Def Leppard and realize you're both talking about British groups.
0: Can I tell you the number of people that put Led Zeppelin down is depressing?
1: Again.
0: I mean, depressing.
1: British group.
0: Led Zeppelin is 100% English. No ifs, ands, or buts. There's not even an American guy who found his way in there. No. Gary says, musically, it's between the Allman Brothers and Steely Dan. I like that. Glenn Miller Orchestra, okay. Secular rock, a tie between Boston and Kansas. Christian rock, I don't even want to talk about it, Daniel. Let's see. River Bottom Nightmare Band. What?
1: Yeah, huh?
0: Subjective in the opinion, says Kurt.
1: Sure.
0: ZZ Top, they did it their way. Milli Vanilli?
1: Right.
0: Why not? Yes, the Eagles and Grand Funk Railroad. We're out of here. Back Monday, dark and early.
2: Talk
0: to
2: you.
0: Dixon and Vining. Bye-bye.
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4: 1819 News.
5: Voter turnout was very low during the recent runoff elections, despite there being two statewide races and one federal race for both Republicans and Democrats to vote on. The numbers for 2026 are lower than the turnout that occurred in 2022. It's down by 2 to 3 percentage points on average. The runoff races in 2022 included the U.S. Senate race, Congressional District 5 race, the state auditor's race, and two seats on the Public Service Commission. The Alabama Secretary of State's office says that large counties in North Alabama saw a decrease in voter turnout. Counties such as Madison, Morgan, Limestone, and Lauderdale. In central Alabama, the same occurred in Jefferson and Shelby counties, and in South Alabama, Baldwin County, and Mobile also saw a drop in voter turnout this year. I'll be back with more Alabama stories after this.
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1: A Mobile man was arrested less than 24 hours after a shooting death occurred on Wednesday night at a Mobile apartment complex. 24-year-old Jacoby Fowler has been booked into jail and charged with murdering his girlfriend. A plane crash in Missouri that contained 11 skydivers and one pilot has an Alabama connection. All of those on board that plane were killed in the crash that took place shortly after takeoff near Butler, Missouri. One of the fatalities included Blake Thacker, who has been living in Kansas. He's the son of Dr. Richard Thacker, the Associate Dean of Clinical Sciences at the Alabama College of Osteopathic Medicine in Dothan. The cause of this crash has yet to be determined. I'm Andrea Tice.
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12: For we are opposed around the world by a monolithic and ruthless conspiracy that relies primarily on covert means for expanding its sphere of influence, on infiltration instead of invasion, on subversion instead of elections, on intimidation instead of free choice, on guerrillas by night instead of armies by day. It is a system which has conscripted vast human and material resources into the building of a tightly knit, highly efficient machine that combines military, diplomatic, intelligence, economic, scientific, and political operations. Its preparations are concealed, not published. Its mistakes are buried, not headlined. Its dissenters are silenced, not praised.
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And oh, ladies and gentlemen, hello, hello, hello, hello, hello, hello. Welcome to a brand new edition of The Line, baby. On a Fun King Friday. Yeah, Fun King Friday, Love Song Friday, that's right, and John Bird plays a guitar today, that's right. We got a lot of stuff for you today, and a lot of other things that I'm excited to talk about, honestly. I'm going to get to all of that, and much more, but we can't do any of that without bringing in the one and only.

0: go. Wow, those claps are loud.
1: Shake that.

0: Wow. Wow.
1: Bringing it today, man.
0: Yeah, you were. How about that?
1: Yeah.
0: How about that? I forgot to talk to you about it, but we're still doing the love song thing that we came up with.
1: Oh, about that. Yes.
0: Oh, we are?
1: Yeah, and since we've got 16, I thought we would do, and I grabbed them at random, 8 today, and then maybe next month we can do another one with 8.
0: Well, did you put in the one that we promised we'd do?
1: Of course.
0: The one, are you sure?
1: I'm not stupid. Okay. Oh, my gosh.
0: Okay. Hey, get on camera and show that shirt you're wearing. And I'll read it to the people that aren't watching on YouTube. It says, undiagnosed, but something ain't right. I'm pretty sure you are diagnosed, though.
1: Yeah, but, I mean, it's such a cool shirt. I mean, come on.
0: It is a cool shirt.
1: And it's pretty much my life.
0: So what's new with you? How you feeling today? Did you finally get your sleep back on track?
1: Yes, I did. I was up a little bit later because I was selecting songs for the set list for the gigs this weekend and changed the strings in my guitar and all that. But I got some good sleep, and I'm looking forward to the weekend, and I'm looking forward to Tuesday morning.
0: Oh, yeah, you got big news on the car.
1: Yes, my lovely, wonderful sister and brother-in-law are driving up Monday. And then as soon as the DMV opens on Tuesday, we're going to go to the DMV. And my sister's executor of the will, so she's executor of the car. And we're going to get all the paperwork signed, and she'll be mine.
0: Wow.
1: Yep.
0: Wow. Can we do a segment on the show Tuesday, where I get on the phone and I go down, like during one of the segments, I go down and I can look at the car and I can give the audience a play-by-play of what I'm seeing?
1: Oh, sure.
0: Maybe we can do that.
1: Yeah.
0: Because everybody's been a part of this overall ride, if you will, no pun intended.
1: Yep. And Valerie came up with a great idea. She said, if you haven't found somebody to buy it already, take it to Craig, Birmingham broker.
0: Yeah.
1: Boom.
0: You can see if
1: you don't have to deal with it.
0: You could go to Craig and be like, hey, Craig, would you mind selling this old ish box of mine?
1: Yeah. He's like, John, you're a good friend of mine, but no.
0: Yeah, maybe he'll do it. I don't know. I don't know what the market is for 2001 Mustangs, but I'm sure there's somebody out there.
1: Oh, yeah, there's a market out there.
0: Yeah. Well, if there is, he'll be able to find them, that's for sure.
1: That's right.
0: So, yeah, that's exciting. What else? What else? You and I are not going to be here next Thursday and Friday.
1: Correct.
0: We took those days off. I wanted to go out of town for those days, but we still haven't planned anything.
1: You got to get to it, man.
0: Well, Trish is not off on the Thursday, but... You know, we could leave early Friday morning.
1: Mm-hmm.
0: I thought about going to Nashville and just crashing Murphy's show for maybe an hour.
1: Mm-hmm.
0: And I thought that might be fun.
1: Now think about what would be fun for Trish.
0: Oh, yeah, there's that part, too.
1: Yeah, you got to think about that.
0: Well, no, I always ask her. I'm like, where do you want to go? I don't know. Where do you want to go? And so it's a whole back and forth, like most married couples.
1: And give her a task. Just say, you're so good at this. Why don't you go ahead and plan it? You can do it. Yeah. And then she'll take it and run with it.
0: No, because she wants... Women want men to plan... they want them to plan dates. They want them to plan trips. Like, yeah, not necessarily all of them, but a lot of women like that. But then there's also a lot of women out there that understand that their husbands are... That's really not in their wheelhouse.
1: Mm-hmm.
0: Like me. It's not really in my wheelhouse. I mean, I get stressed out just packing for a trip. I'll go on a two-day trip and pack 7 days' worth of clothes.
1: Yeah, I'm the same way.
0: You know, because it's like, well, what if I what if I crap my pants, you know, on the trolley?
1: And
0: or
1: that's
0: whatever.
1: A real possibility, by the way.
0: Yeah, you just don't know what could happen, so you want to be prepared. But I don't know. We'll talk about it tonight and figure something out, I guess. I had a whole thing this morning, so she took it upon herself to call and get some quotes for a windshield. Her windshield's cracked, and this was weeks ago, and she comes and tells me, she's like, well, my windshield's cracked. I'm like, how bad is it? She goes, well, it's not that bad. And so I was thinking, okay, well, in the next few days, I can go out there and, you know, get a repair kit or whatever. Mm-hmm. Well, when I finally go and see it, it looks like the album cover of, like, a Metallica album with all the lightning coming from every direction.
1: Oh, man.
0: And so it was bad. And I'm like, babe, what are you doing here? Now, it wasn't blocking her vision, you know. It was actually, most of it was up top, like, behind the rear view mirror.
1: Mm-hmm.
0: So she could see perfectly fine.
1: Yeah, but it'll spread.
0: But yeah, so it just needed to be replaced. So she called and got a quote from Safelite. And I'm like, well, before we go with that, let me hit the insurance company up and see what it would, like, if we would save any money by going through them. And if not, we'll just pay the full price. It's fine. And I hit up the insurance company. Of course, you know, everything's freaking automated. You can't talk to anybody.
1: Yeah.
0: So I go to the app, and when I go to the app, the only car I can find listed is the Hyundai, the Santa Fe. And I'm like, where's her car? It's not on the thing. And you got to understand, we have had a history of problems. A long history of problems with this insurance company. Don't ask me why we're still with them. I need to call Tony Truitt. I know. But we've had a lot of problems with this company. And I think I've even documented many of them on the show. So I immediately think, like, oh, my God, they don't even have her car insured. It probably hasn't been insured for months. Like, they've done that before where it literally cost us thousands of dollars just in fees and replacing, you know, license plates and all kinds of stuff, you know, because if you go a month without insurance, it just causes all these problems.
1: Yeah.
0: And so she ends up reaching out to him, and apparently the car is on there. But I'm not wrong to assume that they screwed up, as they have
1: done.
0: No,
1: it should be on the website.
0: So many times, but it was definitely not on the app. The other car was not on the app, and I'm like, here we go again. Here we go.
1: Yeah, it's time to do some shopping.
0: Yeah, I've been needing to do that for a long time, because it's not like I'm just doing the cars. I'm doing the home insurance. I'm doing all of it. Like, all of our insurance is just going to one spot, and so they're getting all our business. Probably making bukus of money off of us.
1: Can you tell me off air?
0: What? Who it is?
1: Who it is.
0: Yeah. Yeah, you got to turn your mic off.
1: That's your problem right there.
0: Yeah, well, not many people know about.
1: You don't need to go with the general. No, I'm joking. That's not
0: it. The general would probably be better. But, you know, it's not even a widely known company. There's a reason we initially got with them, and it was not really a legitimate reason, you know. It was at a different station. I think I was trying to drum up their business as far as advertising. Thank goodness I didn't, because I'd have been sending my listeners back then to a bad insurance company.
1: Mm.
0: But they were offering great deals at the time, and I'm like, oh yeah, I can get behind that. And ever since, it's just been a nightmare. So I'm not. I would never suggest that particular company to anybody, like, ever. Not even my worst enemy.
1: No.
0: Well, actually, I may send my enemies there, because I'd like to see them go through the grief that I went through.
1: Yeah, I got to make sure I get a good one at a good price, because imagine that 2000. 14 is going to be a little more expensive than the old 2001 Mustang.
0: Nah, it's not going to be that. How much you pay for insurance now?
1: $158.
0: Yeah, you're not going to. First of all, you're 62 years old. You don't have a bunch.
1: I'm 62. Yes.
0: You're 62. You don't have a bunch of traffic tickets.
1: But I do have a wreck.
0: Okay, yeah. Well, that, you know, I mean, it's your age.
1: The slow motion, right.
0: And you also got to understand that car's 12 years old. This is not a new car.
1: Right, right.
0: So I would be surprised if you paid, I would be surprised if you didn't pay the same thing you're paying for that Mustang. If not, I don't think you'll pay over $200 a month.
1: Wow. I'm going to hold you to that.
0: I'm just saying. I mean, that's a... Even though it seems like you feel like you're getting a Tesla, and I understand why, it's still a 12-year-old car, which is, it's hard for anybody to think of 2014 being 12 years ago.
1: Yeah.
0: But insurance companies realize that it's cheaper to fix a car like that, you know. So I don't think your insurance will be that high.
1: Well, I hope not.
0: It is funny, though, that you felt like, oh, my God, my insurance is going to go through the roof.
1: Yeah. Well, I mean, it's got low mileage and stuff. I don't know if that affects it or.
0: I don't think so. I think that would actually probably. I think that would probably keep it low because it's in good shape.
1: Yeah. Well, right now it's going for $23,500 is the blue book on it.
0: Really?
1: Yeah.
0: Dang.
1: It's quite sought after.
0: Really? That's crazy. It's crazy, dude.
1: Crazy.
0: Well, I don't know. I don't know what it would be. I'm sure we've got some insurance experts out there that could probably tell us one way or another. But I would think it wouldn't be that high. And you could, you know, there's a lot of insurance companies out there that is going to be vying for your business. So you can just do some shopping. And you can talk to Tony Truitt at, you know, one Saturday and say, hey, I got this new car. Can you help me find insurance? Or, Are you working this Saturday?
1: Yeah, as a matter of fact, I was thinking about that. Yeah.
0: Okay, well, just ask him. Say, hey, I got a car coming Tuesday. What do you think about insurance?
1: All right.
0: Problem solved.
1: I like it.
0: And then tell him your co-host also needs insurance ASAP, and can he call you at any time, any hour of the day? Because I always remember it like 7 o'clock at night.
1: Yeah.
0: And so I'm like, I don't know if I can call him that late. So I really need to talk to him. All right. Hey, now, roll call. Let's go.
1: Yes.
0: Everybody ready? The building is super quiet today, by the way, because I guess because Juneteenth is a federal holiday.
1: Yeah. And also the folks at Hot 107.7 are going to be out on location.
0: Oh, so they are working.
1: Yes, but they're on location.
0: But that's work.
1: Well, yeah. But I mean, they're having fun and stuff, free food and stuff.
0: Now, So Jax is the only one not working today?
1: I guess.
0: Dang, dude. Dang.
1: But we get paid for it. Well, I mean, I don't. I mean, I get paid regular, you know.
0: Well, I mean, they get paid too on a holiday, do they not?
1: Well, yeah, but we also get paid even though we have to work.
0: So yeah, we're winning here. We're getting paid and having to work. They're only getting paid and not having to work.
1: Right, and they're missing work right now.
0: They're missing work. Yeah, I don't know. But we have like floating holidays where we can kind of pick and choose which holidays in certain categories that we use. So that's why we're here today. We'll get a different day off. All right, let's see. Hey now, roll call. Bah, bah, bah, bah. We've got on the early birds, Frosty. You know, Frosty texted in at 9:45, but he said, hey now, pretty decent, which I think was in response to something that was happening on the morning show. So, but he said, hey now, which is a wonder he didn't get in trouble for that.
1: Yeah.
0: Okay, now here's the list. Early birds. Bo, Darren, Tracy with the J's, Kevin, Jimmy the Greek, Tracy, Jonathan, Tony, Mississippi, Hippie with the J's, Ron in Savannah, Georgia, Gene, and that's it, man. A lot of people really vying for that spot. So the number one today is none other than, I've been spitting a lot when I talk. Have you noticed that?
1: Yes, I have.
0: What's that? That's what you're supposed to be doing. Why am I doing it? The winner is... Oh, I lost it.
2: Tommy! Hello, Tommy! Tommy boy!
0: All right, Tommy, get us a cover song there, buddy.
1: Yep.
0: Leslie, number two, Bubba Rumble, number three, Scott, Cherry, Christy, Jeff, James, Rex, Joey, Jesse, Richard, Jeremiah, Michael, Taylor, Patrick, Sean, the Chicken Lady, Jerry, Lynn, Mark, and Kim, and Gigi, and Bob, and a hangout, everybody, hangout. Let's hit this break. Coming back on the other side on this edition of The Line.
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0: we're just pooping on the Friday song?
1: No, this is a an English folk song that Metallica did, Whiskey in a Jar.
0: I know, but we usually do the Friday song first.
1: Well, no, I mean, why would we do that? This show's too confused.
0: It's okay. I thought you got back on your sleep schedule.
1: I know, that doesn't guarantee.
0: You're fine.
1: We got the love song thing in it, and it's just too much.
0: It's fine. Well, since it's different today, we'll just do the Friday song next week.
1: No, we do it at the bottom of the hour. Remember, if we get mixed up, we just do it at the bottom of the hour.
0: Yeah, it's fine. However you want to do it.
1: Gosh, no.
0: You're the one playing the music.
1: You're the one playing it.
0: Let me ask you a question real quick.
1: Mm-hmm.
0: Is Velveeta cheese, like the block of cheese, is it real cheese or no?
1: Pseudo cheese, I think.
0: Because it gets to sit on the shelf at the grocery store and not
1: refrigerated. I'm sure they have chemicals in it.
0: Because I was watching a video of a guy making, what did he call it? He called it a, I lost it.
1: Oh, it's not real cheese. It's technically classified as a pasteurized processed cheese product.
0: Mm, a cheese product. Because, again, you don't have to refrigerate it, so... Because there was a guy on video I was just watching, and it's called Mullet Reviews. It's the same guy that does the Chinese restaurant thing, the Chinese buffet.
1: Yeah.
0: And so he took a hot dog or a kielbasa, and he took a block of Velveeta cheese. You know how big those things are.
1: Oh, yeah.
0: And cut out kind of the middle to make it the shape of a hot dog bun.
1: Yeah.
0: And put the hot dog in there and ate it and reviewed it. And... Of course, he gave it a 10. His top rating is like a 69 out of 10.
1: Mm-hmm.
0: But he seemed to really enjoy it. But as I was watching that cheese wobble, I'm like, that can't be real cheese.
1: Yeah, I mean, I would have to slice off the top and then the angles because that's a lot of cheese for not necessarily a lot of meat.
0: Yeah,
1: you know, the balance would be off.
0: It was way too much cheese on the one he ate. You would have to.
1: Yeah, if you sliced it and then took the corners off, I think you'd be good.
0: Now, I don't know. You wouldn't be able to poop for days if you ate.
1: Well,
0: a
1: that now
0: of
1: that's
0: cheese.
1: True. Yeah, you might want to take one of those AIDS little caramel squares that I ate when I was a kid.
0: Yeah, if you eat that much cheese, but then you get some AIDS, you'll be just fine.
1: Yes.
0: And cheese will be the least of your problems. Yeah. Although we should try that one time. Get you to eat a whole block of Velveeta cheese just to see if you could do it.
1: Dude, I know you think I'm ageless, but I'm not.
0: You look ageless though.
1: I do get older.
0: And you act ageless. I mean, you've done crazier things.
1: When I was younger.
0: Conrad would do it.
1: Okay, let's get him to do it. You thought that was going to get me to do it, but...
0: No, let's get Conrad to do it. Let's see if he'll come in here and do it. Oh, that's right. He's off today for Juneteenth. Never mind. We can't get him to do it.
2: Happy Friday. Another work week down and some drearier days behind us. We do have drier conditions this afternoon. Only a slight chance for a passing shower or storm. Highs will be in the middle 80s today with mild conditions overnight. Lows starting off in the 70s Saturday and Sunday, and high temperatures will be in the middle to upper 80s. A little bit of sunshine tomorrow, also a chance for passing showers throughout the day on Saturday. Father's Day Sunday looks to be drier with only a few spotty showers or storms that afternoon. Highs will be warmest on Sunday. ABC 3340 meteorologist M.K. Cowan on Talk 99.5.
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0: One of our Apache helicopters went down near the Strait of Hormuz, and the pilots were retrieved and are safe. So that's the good news. But we're now finding out that the Iranians shot the Apache down. So Trump said, I have just been informed that last night the Iranians shot down one of our highly sophisticated Apache helicopters while patrolling over the Strait of Hormuz. So the question is, how does the president intend on responding?
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0: Wow.
1: Good stuff.
0: This is, I'm going to let you do the DJ and tell them this, because I don't have any info on any of these.
1: This goes out to Butch and Jennifer with a song that Jennifer wrote for Butch. My Kind of Wrong on Talk 99.5.
0: I thought they wrote it together.
1: Well, one writing it to the other, that sounds good.
0: That does sound better. Who came up with this idea, by the way? Was it me?
1: Yeah, and I think we kind of went back and forth on it,
0: yeah,
1: just talking about it, and it caught on. Why? Do you not like it now?
0: No. I mean, no, I don't not like it. I was just wondering.
1: You don't like it?
0: No, I'm fine with it. If it was my idea, obviously I like it. So.
1: All right.
0: Yeah. Anyway, find us on YouTube, by the way, when John Byrd pulls that up. YouTube, search Real Talk 99. What's the name of it? Real Talk 99.5 TV. There we go. 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Best way to find us, really, is to download the app. Why am I having brain farts, John Byrd? What's going on here?
1: I don't know. I hope it doesn't happen again today.
0: Well, I've just found out from Trish that, you know, I thought she was off Friday, next Friday, but she's off Thursday, not Friday.
1: Oh, dang.
0: So that screws up the whole thing. I don't know that we'll even have time to go anywhere.
1: Well, I mean, you could, you know, go somewhere Saturday and spend the night and come back Sunday.
0: We
1: go to Mentone.
0: Well, she went. So she asked her work for Thursday and Friday, and they're like, "Well, you can have Thursday, but you can't have Friday." And what's crazy is they have unlimited time off. They have a rule where they have like unlimited PTO, and then when you ask for it, they won't give it to you.
1: Yeah, something. There's some kind of law against that. There's got to be.
0: Like, what's the point of that? I think what happens is too many people like. They wouldn't let her off because too many people were already off that Friday. And I'm like, well, that's probably why most companies don't do unlimited PTO, because everybody's using it all the time. It's, you got to put a cap on it.
1: Well, yeah, but people need a break.
0: Yeah. Well, that's what I'm saying. But some people can't get a break because you've offered unlimited to everybody. And so it's just a matter of, who's out there claiming it first? You know, somebody may go in at the beginning of the year and ask off for every Friday throughout the whole year, and then nobody gets to take off a Friday, you know? Could you imagine that if we did that here, unlimited PTO?
1: I would always be here.
0: Would you not ever take off?
1: Yeah, well, now that things are a little better, I am taking off in July and August and September.
0: Yeah.
1: Traveling the world.
0: In August and September?
1: Yes. August is the trip with my son we're trying to figure out where.
0: How long are you going to be gone?
1: Probably a week.
0: Dang, what am I going to do without you for a
1: week? Oh, come on, man. You did without me for 15 months.
0: I know. I feel like I've served my time.
1: But you know what? I haven't had a vacation since 2019.
0: Well, I mean, COVID was kind of a vacation, and that lasted almost a year.
1: No, it wasn't. I had to work through COVID. And
0: yeah, but you got to work by yourself. You didn't
1: have
0: to deal with
1: it. That was miserable. I was new, and nobody was here.
0: I know. It's like a vacation. You didn't have to deal with anybody. I ain't blaming you for taking vacation. I'm just being selfish and thinking about what I'm going to do for a whole week.
1: You can do all kinds of stuff.
0: And then what are you doing in September?
1: Something. It may only be a couple of days. Probably to go visit family again.
0: Well, I said something to Trish about us going to Nashville. And she's like, well, why don't just you and Bird go?
1: And y'all, see, I told you.
0: She said, y'all go out there, do Murphy's show, and, you know.
1: Have a few drinks, do a little busking on the street, make some extra money.
0: We'll go hit the strip, We'll make some content.
2: Yep. Break out my guitar.
0: Oh, sit on a little stool.
2: Yeah,
0: we could do that. Put you in a little Chud the Builder hat.
2: Yep, and then I can do, I'll get people to come up and just give me a subject, and then I'll do the song.
0: Yeah, tell me a sign that says, tell me what to sing about. And then they'll give you, you know, say you got to give me five details. Your song's about, say some guy and his girl walks up, and they're like, hey, I want you to do a song about my girl. Tell me five things about her.
2: No, I can't remember five things.
0: I'm your assistant. I'll write them down for you.
2: How about two things? Because then I can let my imagination run wild.
0: Then you just make stuff up about her?
2: Yeah.
0: And embarrass her in front of all of Nashville?
2: Exactly. That's the whole idea.
0: Okay. I'm good with that,
2: too. We could probably make some good money, man.
0: Probably. By the way, shout out to YouTube, all of our people on YouTube. We appreciate y'all hanging out with us today. The chat is active on there, by the way, which is good. Do you hear that? Was that you? Oh, that was coming from you.
2: No, it wasn't.
0: Yeah, it was.
2: Yeah, it's strange because the fader is all the way down. So I guess I better turn it off as well.
0: No. I wasn't. I don't think I was here. I was hearing it out in the hallway. Because both of our doors are open.
2: Really? It's not very loud. Yeah, that's the pop synth group I'm into now. Called the Dream Eaters.
0: The Dream Eaters?
2: Yeah.
0: You're into this stuff?
2: Yeah.
0: Let's hear it.
2: Okay. It's like they're a comedy group, dark goth. And everything's got that...

0: but it's a little risque.
1: Really?
0: Yeah. Plus, I've got a little thing for the girl singer. There's a guy and a girl.
1: How long have they been around?
0: They've been around for 10 years, and they went through a couple of changes with their style, and about 4 years ago, they just kind of stumbled into doing this, and they'll post stuff at least once a week with a little 15-second song.
1: That means your new car's older than that band.
0: Yes. They may have been driving a 2014 Toyota Highlander for all I know when they met.
1: Until they got famous 10 years ago.
0: Yeah, well, they're still not, you know, famous, and that's probably why I like them.
1: Yeah.
0: They're kind of underground.
1: Oh, yeah.
0: Yeah.
1: Yeah, you're very trendy. You like the underground stuff.
0: Yeah, man.
1: Look at you. All right, let me throw a couple things at you. By the way, open the phone lines up. Y'all want to get in, 205-545-9950. Yes. I do want to say that we got some stats from UFC Freedom 250 as far as how many people watch. How many people do you think watched John Byrne on Paramount? Because that was the only place you could watch it was Paramount. So everybody had to tune in to the same streaming service. And there were many people out there that weren't able to watch it, kind of like my dad, who doesn't know how to stream on his TV. And when I told him, he's like, "Hey, I'll watch these fights tonight." And I was like, "Well, you got to have Paramount Plus. You can sign up for it. It's only $8.99 a month." And he's like, "Man, last time I tried to cancel my Netflix and it took an act of Congress, so I don't think I'm going to sign up."
0: Yeah. Well, I mean, it's pretty easy. I mean, you can do a free trial.
1: Well, I told him, I said, all you got to do is give me your login, and I'll get on there and cancel it for you. But anyway, he didn't watch it. So I'm saying, you consider the fact that there were a lot of people that didn't even have Paramount Plus. They couldn't watch it. With that said, how many people do you think saw it?
0: Well, I know that my buddy Kenny did. Because Kenny log in. Kenny Loggins, you know. Oh, way to the danger zone. I would say probably 8 million.
1: Eight million people watched?
0: No. 22 million.
1: 22 million?
0: Yeah.
1: Okay, so 22 million is your guess.
0: Yes, that's my guess.
1: That watched the UFC Freedom 250. Now, it was a big event.
0: It was.
1: 150 million views.
0: No, they didn't.
1: For the UFC fight, which is more than any Super Bowl in history.
0: Paramount Plus has now broken the record for the most temporary subscribers.
1: Yeah, that's that as well.
0: Wow!
1: 150 million watched UFC. And to give you some context, here's the five most watched Super Bowls by average U.S. viewership.
0: Okay.
1: This includes TV and streaming per, you know, ratings data or whatever. Super Bowl last year, Super Bowl 2025, the Eagles versus the Chiefs, which was not a good Super Bowl.
0: Mm-mm.
1: Because my Chiefs lost. 127 million viewers. That was the record. Behind that was...
0: Wait, is that U.S. or international?
1: That is top five most watched Super Bowls by average U.S.
0: Okay.
1: viewership.
0: U.S., okay.
1: And so I guess the 150 million... Well, see, okay, so, yeah, I guess that would be comparing apples to oranges, maybe. Mm-hmm. But, you know, there are probably more people watching internationally, watching UFC, than they watch than do the Super Bowl. Because
0: right.
1: UFC is more international than... Otherwise, they wouldn't have had to do Bad Bunny at the Super Bowl halftime show.
0: Mm-hmm.
1: Because they wouldn't have had to pander to other countries with the halftime show if they had that much international pull. So 25 Eagles and Chiefs, 127.7 million viewers. The Seahawks and Patriots from this past Super Bowl, 124.9 million. You had Super Bowl 24, Chiefs versus 49ers, 123 $5.7 million. You had 2015 Patriots versus Seahawks, $114.8 million. And then the 2023 Super Bowl, Chiefs versus the Eagles, $115.1 million.
0: So they're topping out about mid-120s.
1: Yep. Yeah. As of late, as of the past few years. I mean, they dipped down in 23, but 24, 25, and 26 are all in the top three.
0: Mm-hmm.
1: Yeah. So, 150 million viewers. That's what Joe Rogan said, anyway. That's huge.
0: Dang.
1: That's huge. Also, the New York Knicks will be the first NBA champions to visit a Trump White House. The owner has said, yes, we have been invited, and yes, we accepted. So that's going to be big.
0: Yes, it is.
1: Because it's been a the relationship between the Trump White House and NBA champs has been difficult, to say the least. In 2017, Donald Trump withdrew his invitation from the Golden State Warriors after Steph Curry and others expressed reluctance to go. And then in 2018 and 2019, the Warriors and Raptors either declined or were not invited. And then in 2020, the Lakers won amid COVID and skipped the visit, I guess because of COVID. In 2021, for Joe Biden, the Milwaukee Bucks visited and the Warriors did in 2022 and the Celtics in 2024. But in 2023, the Denver Nuggets declined due to scheduling issues. How do you, what is this, especially in the offseason, what's a scheduling issue that stops you from going to the White House? You know?
0: Nothing.
1: That's kind of seems like a cop out. Even, and I don't care who's in office. In 2025, with Trump back in the White House, the Oklahoma City Thunder cited a timing issue for passing the visit last year. A timing issue. Okay, buddy. Whatever. Anyway, so that's what's going on in sports, in case anybody's wondering. Oh, and then I got a minor league baseball thing I got to give you. Let's do that on the other side. 205-545-9950. Your phone calls as well on this edition of The Line.
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0: No, Aaron, who is this? So
1: fine, my Valentine.
2: Sorry, folks, I was answering the phones.
1: And
2: this song is My Valentine by Paul McCartney. 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
1: Without remembering the reasons why.
0: Everybody's got such slow jams for their couple songs.
2: Well, yeah.
0: Well, ours isn't slow. I feel like ours is kind of upbeat.
2: But it's a good one. I listened to it on the way in.
0: Did you?
2: Yeah.
0: We should throw mine in there, too, but I don't guess we have room at this point.
2: Actually, I forgot to do the Friday song, so we'll throw yours.

0: I saw your podcast online, and y'all was still talking about when I got drunk at Tony House. I thought you got over that.
1: I never had a problem with it.
0: Well, hold on. Well, yeah, I was talking about, like, hey, remember the night Angry Cherry got drunk? Oh, my God. I was like, man, wait a minute. I thought we got past that.
1: I never had a problem with it. I've been past it, but it's also a part of over the line history at this point. Because when something major happens, it gets talked about on into the future. So you've literally stamped your place in over the line history, and it's just it's a part of the lore now.
2: It's epic.
0: Okay, now why didn't you take my call yesterday?
1: Because I don't take anybody's call. Let me explain to you how it works. So when we get in the 1 o'clock hour, I usually run long on the 1 o'clock, the first 1 o'clock segment. And sometimes I don't even take my break till 1:20. By the time we get back from that break, it's like almost 1:25. So by the time I say what I've got to say, there's about 3 minutes until the break hits again. So I could have taken your call at that point. But you would have spent the 3 minutes that you had doing what you just did about getting drunk on the podcast, and you would have never got to talk about what you wanted to talk about. I gotta manage time. I gotta manage the time. So, and then by the time we got on the other side of that break, it was Wheel of Segments. So it was just bad timing. I wasn't dodging you.
0: I'm telling you, like, man, I was distraught. I was in the parking lot of Chick-fil-A. I missed the owner trying to get my 14-year-old son a job, waiting on you to answer the call.
1: Oh, no, that's not good.
0: And you know what? Then I drove away, and it was raining, and all that I was thinking about, when you're down and lonely, and you have no one to call.
3: Oh, man.
0: You got a friend. And I was thinking, like, damn, I thought, man, Andrew was like that.
3: Dang.
1: Well, we are.
3: Andrew, you're a jerk.
1: No, I was.
0: Thank God.
1: I was just doing what I had to do, man. I got to manage time. I'm a manager. I am the manager of this show. And so managing time. And for instance, since we've been talking about all this, I got approximately 35 seconds before I got to take my next break.
0: Okay.
1: You hear the music playing?
3: Doing him wrong.
1: Just say, I'll tell you what, though. If you want to call me back, or I'll even let you stay on hold if you want to give me what you got to give me on the other side. I'll do that.
0: All right.
3: Come on, Angry. Yeah.
1: All right. I'm going to put him on hold. We'll see what he's got to prove that it was nothing more than a timing issue. We'll see what he has to say. Hour number two, coming up next.
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5: Governor Ivey has set an execution date for Jeremy Williams. Williams was convicted of killing and raping 5-year-old Kamari Holland of Phoenix City back in 2021. The date for Williams to be put to death is set for this coming August 13th. There will be a 30-hour window that starts on that day for the state to proceed with the execution. The reason that Williams is being executed ahead of other death row inmates here in Alabama is due to the fact that Williams requested a speedy execution. Williams is not going to be appealing this decision and therefore delaying it as other inmates and their attorneys have done. I'll be back with more Alabama stories after this.
6: Where I was living was not a great place to live anymore. I began to pray for a place to go, praying for all of these things that a 9-year-old would want. I wanted horses, big house with a bunch of people my age. I wanted parents. I wanted a mom and a dad. Before I even prayed it, the Lord had already answered my prayer with the Big Oak Ranch. Who would that 9-year-old be if she never came to the Big Oak Ranch? I would be trying to fight for survival instead of fighting to break a cycle.
7: Big Oak Ranch, a Christian home for children needing a chance.
5: A federal bankruptcy court is declining to issue an injunction for Jackson Hospital out of Montgomery so that they can recoup money from Blue Cross Blue Shield. The hospital filed a lawsuit against BCBS last year, claiming that BCBS is engaged in unfair reimbursement rates, which has led to the hospital's financial issues. The judge in the bankruptcy court, Christopher Hawkins, wrote in this ruling that issuing an injunction that would essentially

0: essentially rewrite a contract when one party did not agree to it is antithetical to public interest. Blue Cross Blue Shield applauded the judge's ruling. Jackson Hospital has said it is now at risk of closing down within a week if the reimbursement rates do not change. I'm Andrea Tice.
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0: 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Where everything is that you need. What the? My YouTube phone. Trying to.
1: Roll.
0: Trying to get it situated here. Let's see. Okay. Are we live yet on YouTube?
1: Yeah, we've been live.
0: We had problems. Was it last Friday? I didn't have you.
1: It was last Friday. Yeah.
0: Yeah, we had an issue last Friday where one of the hours just wouldn't work. And, of course, I was told by Crank it's working, and I'm sitting here looking at it, and it's not working.
1: Yeah, it was missing.
0: This one says it's waiting for it to start. So we may have the same problem this week as we had last week, because it was like the 11 or I think it was the 12 o'clock hour last week.
1: Okay, well, let me look and see.
0: Because I don't want to leave our YouTube people hanging like we did last week.
1: No, it's working.
0: Let's see. Let me try again. Oh, there it goes. Okay, my bad. That was me. That was my bad. Sorry. Anyway. Happy Juneteenth, everybody. Happy Pride Month. And we still have Angry Carrie on the line. Angry Carrie, being the proud Democrat that you are, what have you done so far in the month of June to celebrate Pride Month?
2: You know, only thing I can do is stay black.
0: You don't do any pride related activities?
2: Nah, man. Just trying to make it, man. I just feel like I'm the jilted friend now, you know.
0: Are you an ally of the LGBTQIA+ community?
2: I'm talking like, do I support them?
0: Yeah, like, would you go to a pride parade to show your support?
2: Oh, no. I'm telling like, hey, listen, look, whatever you do, you know, if that's your thing, you know what I'm saying? But, you know, Angry Carrie don't put no peanut butter on the chocolate.
0: But here's the thing, as a Democrat, see, those of us that are conservative, we feel the same way you do. We're like, just do what you want to do, live your own life. But as a Democrat, you actually have to actively go out and support them. You have to go to the pride parades. You have to contact your local LGBTQIA+ group and let them know that you are there to support them.
2: Nah, I'm telling them, like, you know what I'm saying? Like, you know, whatever they want to do, you know, they want to run through the street butt naked and be singing this Raining Men, you know, hey, look, that's them. I'm talking like, you know, like, I be seeing them up there on Highland Park, you know what I'm saying, on the south side. I don't roll down my window. I just keep going. Mm. Yeah, but wow. Do you know about Highland Park? You don't know about Highland Park, do you?
0: Howard Park?
2: Highland Park Avenue.
0: Yeah, I know where Highland Park is.
2: Yeah, it's famous. It's famous. You know, that's where, you know. You know,
0: where the fairies frolic.
2: Yeah, you know what I'm saying and stuff. And so, you know, I'm like, hey, look, you know, let them. Now, one thing I have noticed, they Pride Day parade, it ain't got huge. I'm telling you, the whole South Side be blocked off now, man.
0: Yeah,
2: I'm telling you, it used to just be up there. It would start by up there by Chick-fil-A. And you know, and then I think he used to stop, like, right there at the Doodot Day thing. But now it's all over the South Side.
0: The Doodot Day thing? What do they call it during the Pride Parade, though?
2: Tell me about the parade they do?
0: Yeah.
2: It's, the Doodot Day is for the dogs. and it's the same route. I think they use the same route. You know, like walking up down Highland Park.
0: Goes from doo-dah day to doo-doo day, right?
2: Yeah, you know, something like that. But, hey, to each his own, whatever you want to do. Because I remember when I stayed on the south side across the street from Highland Golf Course, it was a guy stayed above me, used to dress in full drag. Mm-hmm. He used to dress in full drag, and I believe he was a teacher or something. But you know, hey.
0: They always want to go after the kids. I don't know what it is about them, but they always want to go after the kids.
2: Hey, man, I'll buy this right here, man. Hey, look, you up there in your Liza Minnelli dress, you know what I'm saying? You know, go ahead, you do your thing. But hold on, but I want to say this before I go. You know, I remember at a time, Andrew, when you and Justin was on the phone, and I would call, you would skip people to get me on the call. Now, it was only one time that you didn't answer my call. That when Doug Jones had won that race, you were doing a special broadcast that night. And I called, and you would take my call.
0: I have never deliberately ignored your call because I didn't want to talk to you. I don't know what you're talking about with the Doug Jones deal, but I have not done. There are people that I deliberately ignore their call, but you're not on that list.
2: I was like, damn, what happened? I'm like, I get drunk one time, and now I come to the lunchroom table, and everybody get quiet.
1: Angry Kerry, I love you, buddy.
0: I mean, if we're going to be intellectually honest here, when you got drunk, there was only one person you made uncomfortable, and it was John Byrd.
2: Who?
0: It was Byrd.
1: I was tired. I was tired.
0: He got up and left the studio.
1: I was tired. I laid down.
0: It was about the same time that you started talking about bushes. He got up and left.
2: Oh God.
1: Yeah, because okay. I prefer.
2: Listen, I was on fumes at that time. Now, man, I was like, hey, listen, everything was wobbly, wobbly, wobbly.
0: So, well, you drank all of Tony Gump's Blackberry Crown in one sitting.
2: All we got
0: in return was a empty bottle of Taylor Port.
1: It's the thought that counts.
2: I'm buying another body. Listen, and once again, I apologize. I'm sorry. For now on, I drink ginger ale, okay?
0: Okay. That's fine.
2: Okay. All right. Well, y'all have a happy Friday. Happy Father's Day to everybody and everything. And to all, good day.
0: Good day.
1: Angry. Yeah, buddy.
0: Good day, fine sir. Yeah, I think I completely railroaded him on whatever he was going to talk about with the Pride Day stuff or the Pride Month stuff. I got him off track. But, you know, I mean, again, it's when it comes to bringing that particular podcast episode up, it is part of Over the Line history.
1: It's like Jim Butters.
0: It's like the Jim Butters episode, you know? It's some things just happen that are so completely out of pocket during the broadcast that we have to, you know, revisit it occasionally. Do we remember what the name of that episode was called? It was very awkward. It was not a good episode. I just wonder, I'm looking it up real quick to see if I can find it. Let's say Angry Kerry Over the Line. God, this one of the first one, we did two with him, right?
1: Yes.
0: The first one, you should see how young you look in the cover photo. I mean, wow.
1: What is that supposed to mean?
0: I'm just saying it was only 2 years ago. And hold on, look at your text messages. If you click it, you're not going to be able to see it. You're just going to have to look at it from the pictures that I sent you.
1: I don't look that young. Oh, yeah, I do. It's the distance because I'm far away from the camera. That's what it is. Yeah, I look younger than that now. No, I look like a paid assassin now. I like that.
0: Yeah, so it's The Adventures of Angry Kerry is the episode. And you can tell he's drunk towards the end because he's talking with his eyes closed the whole time.
1: Yeah.
0: Looking at the comments.
1: Angry's a character, man.
0: Let's see. I thought the comments were pretty brutal, but it doesn't look like they were that bad. I'm assuming this is the episode because I'm not seeing you at all. We'll see. Yeah. So what happened was you ended up just dipping out and going to the studio bedroom and laying down.
1: Yeah.
0: And we didn't know if you left or what. We were like, where'd John Bird go?
1: Yeah, it just got a little much for me.
0: It was overloaded. That was wild. E's on the line. E, what's up, buddy?
3: What's up? What's up? Happy Friday, people.
0: Hey now.
3: Hey, so I've never had the pleasure of meeting Angry Terry, which I would love. And one of the funniest things y'all guys used to do back in the good old days, when you had that book, what was it? What was the book called?
0: True Love and Madden.
3: Yes. And when John Bird used to read that, the Shakespeare voice.
0: Yeah.
3: Angry Terry, come on, dude. Write another book.
0: Yeah. Well, we've discussed, so we named that Angry Shakespeare, and we've discussed bringing it back and just going back to the original book, because I still have a copy. And I've got a signed copy, and instead of him signing Angry Kerry, he signed Kerry Angry, which is like Hulk awesome. Smash, Kerry Angry. You know. But anyway, so yeah, we've discussed it, and hopefully
3: and
0: we do
3: ever,
0: it.
3: Wasn't there somebody in jail that y'all were supposed to get in contact with?
0: Yeah, it was his ex-wife, or was his ex-wife?
3: Oh yeah, that all the passwords were on or something, right?
0: Yeah, we were trying to figure out how many copies he sold, because we started pushing the book, promoting the book, and we wanted to know how much influence we've got. The book's only like $5 or $10. Let's see. Let's all look it up together. Everybody's listening. Look up True Love and Madden, M-A-D-D-E-N, Amazon. Was it Amazon? Is that right? All right. And I'm looking it up. And yep, there it is. Click it. True Love and Madden. And it's $12.50.
3: Oh man, it gone up.
0: And it says it can be delivered to my door by Monday if I order it. They probably gotta print it.
1: Oh man, listen to what AI says. The title you're looking for is likely True Love and Madden. A romance novel by Carrie Harris. It blends romance with a story about John Madden football, centering on a couple who bond after the main character helps recover money lost by gambling on the game.
0: Well,
1: it's so much more than that.
0: AI had to literally read Angry Carrie's book to know that information.
3: That would be hilarious. That would be hilarious.
0: Actually, it looks like you can buy it on Kindle. If you are a Kindle, it's free. It's free on Kindle, so you don't have to pay for it. But I would suggest buying the paperback, and yes, it was like his ex-wife or his ex-girlfriend who has the login information to find out if one, they have any money that they've made off the book, and two, to find out how many books have been sold. And we never found out any of that information. He's probably got money sitting there that he doesn't even know about.
1: Yeah, and if it's gone up to that amount, then probably he's been selling quite a few.
0: And I think she's out of jail. Because he said we could possibly get her on the phone one day. But I don't know.
3: Either way, man, that was a beautiful segment. When I was driving full-time Uber and Lyft, I had to pull over because I knew my eyes were going to be in tears.
0: Yeah.
3: Crying from that. That was awesome. Good job, JB.
1: Thank you, brother.
3: Love you, brother.
0: All right.
3: Talk to y'all next time.
0: See
3: you.
0: Love you. That was a good segment. We got to get back to it.
1: We talked about bringing it back, but when you take pictures of it, it's kind of blurry and it's hard to read.
0: Well, I was just going to bring you the whole book, and you can, I can just order another book, and then you can just highlight through it and all that kind of stuff and just use it as a, you know, whatever.
1: That would be good. That would be good.
0: You want me to just order a new one?
1: Yeah, order a new one, and I've got my...
0: I may get you to order it, because it'll come in next day. Mine will take a freaking week to get to my house.
1: Yeah, that's true. And, you know, I've got my buzzer, my push buzzer, so I don't have to worry about over there. I can just keep it right here and go, eh.
0: Yeah.
1: You know, rather than having to worry about, I'm reading, and now I have to hit this.
0: Yeah, because there's a lot of N-words, and other bad words in there. So.
1: Yeah, but my favorite character, Black-Ass Skillet, man.
0: You could ask Angry Carrie if you can get an N-word pass just for that segment. And that way you can give the full translation of the book.
1: No, I'm not going to do that. And it's more funny when you beep it anyway.
0: Okay, just a suggestion. I mean, if anybody's going to give you one, it would probably be Angry Carrie.
1: Oh, yeah, man. He's my boy.
0: He would say, yeah, you can do it, but you can only do it for this one segment. And as long as you got him in your corner, you won't get canceled. That's the good news.
1: That's right.
0: Speaking of getting canceled, I got to take this break, but I was watching Valerie Jarrett at the grand opening of the Obama Presidential Center yesterday, and they claim Valerie Jarrett's black. I don't think she's black. Remember Roseanne said that Valerie, she was on Ambien or whatever when she tweeted this, but she said that Valerie Jarrett looked like a mixture of the Muslim Brotherhood and Planet of the Apes. And everybody accused her of being racist and, you know, comparing Valerie Jarrett, who's black, to Planet of the Apes. And that's not what she was doing, because she had no idea, nor would anybody else that looked at her knew she was black, because she doesn't look black at all. Like, she don't have any features that make you think that she is black. And I guess she's, I don't even know what her history, like, parental makeup is. But anyway, Roseanne got unfairly canceled because of that. You know, we had a whole series. We had the new Roseanne show coming up, the Conners and all that. And it just got railroaded because of that one tweet, because people just, it was because of that period of time. I think if it were to happen now, she may be able to get away with it.
1: Yeah.
0: Maybe. But I don't know. Anyway, 205-545-9950. Quick break. More of The Line coming up.
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0: She's the best thing.
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0: She likes to cuddle.

0: Gary says, Bridget, you're awful purdy in my eyes.
1: Did he really say that?
0: No, but I added that in. That one would help him out tonight, if you know what I mean.
1: If you know what I mean. Yeah, we really do hope for you guys out there. We hope this episode helps get you some action tonight. You know, we really do.
0: Andrew!
1: Which is why I tell you about Alabama Men's Clinic. That's right. I talked to Jeremy at the Men's Clinic yesterday, and starting next week, I start my treatments. We have gotten it all done. Well, I got to sign a couple things, but I'll do that when I go pick up my medication. But he explained it all to me, and he said, you know, he even gave me options. He's like, we can start this way and then go to this, and, you know, you basically... Everybody's different, so it's going to be a matter of you might want to try a certain thing first, give it a few weeks, see if you notice the results, if you like the results. If the results are not enough, they can adjust the doses or they can switch to something else. And it's all up front. It's very transparent, and they're honest with you. And the thing I love is the fact that the guys that are giving you guidance on what the treatments are using it themselves. Like, all of those guys use it as well, so they know what you're getting into. They're not just throwing stuff at you that they read about in a book or something like that. So I'm going to keep y'all up to date on my journey as far as what TRT is going to do for me, in the sense of getting my testosterone up. The goal I'm looking for, I mean, and some of the benefits that I'm looking for, are just overall feeling better and having more energy. But also, there's other things that come along with it that include possible weight loss, building muscle. And I thought about it, and I'm like, dude, if I'm getting my testosterone levels to where I want them to be, and I'm coupling that with Mandu... Come on, cuz. 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
3: Happy Friday. Another work week down and some drearier days behind us. We do have drier conditions this afternoon. Only a slight chance for a passing shower or storm. Highs will be in the middle 80s today with mild conditions overnight. Lows starting off in the 70s Saturday and Sunday, and high temperatures will be in the middle to upper 80s. A little bit of sunshine tomorrow, also a chance for passing showers throughout the day on Saturday. Father's Day Sunday looks to be drier with only a few spotty showers or storms that afternoon. Highs will be warmest on Sunday. ABC 3340 meteorologist M.K. Callen on Talk 99.5.
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14: 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What are you, five, Mondani?
15: Yeah.
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0: ring of fire.
1: Man, I'm reading through a post right now. Oh, go ahead. Sorry.
2: Sharon and Danny, their love is like a burning ring of fire. 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
1: Dang. That's actually a good song for a couple. Kind of goes back to my our song, which is like, not a traditional slow love song.
2: Yeah, but it's cool. It's got a vibe to it.
1: It's unique.
2: It is.
1: Unique.
2: It's unique. You.
1: I want to give a shout out to Elijah Horton, which is Angry Carrie's 16-year-old, who's working his first job at Publix.
2: Nice. So, they pay well.
1: Yeah, good for him. Good for him. So shout out, Elijah. Get after it, man. I got obviously a 16-year-old as well who's just recently joined the workforce, and he's... he's got a job, and he's trying to get other jobs. He's trying to get a second job. He's starting to get paid and realizing that, you put in all this hard work, and then after taxes, you didn't really feel like a lot of money that you're getting. And so he's like, I got to get some more work. I got to find a place that pays better, blah, blah, blah, blah, blah. And it's just, I said, listen, Coles, welcome to the real world. Here we go. Here we go. Anyway, the thing I was talking about just now is about, and I got this from a page called Secrets True Crime Podcast, which I don't know if this is Alabama based. I think it might be. They got a lot of followers. They got like 100,000 followers on Facebook, so must be somewhat of a popular podcast. And it's about Blount County Sheriff Mark Moon, who is thought highly of by a lot of people from my neck of the woods. I don't live in Blount County now, but I used to, and a lot of my family's there. And it's talking about messages that were exchanged between the sheriff and a confidential informant allegations have been circulating after a series of messages were published that allegedly document a years-long relationship between the sheriff and a woman who reportedly served as a confidential informant for the sheriff's office. And Mark Moon is obviously married, and he's a pastor. And so if that stuff is true, man, I hate that because I feel like Mark Moon's a good guy, I've never had any reason to believe otherwise. He's also made many appearances with Chris Hansen. You remember when Chris Hansen was doing the Takedown show in Blount County?
2: Oh, yeah.
1: And
2: still doing that, but on a different...
1: He's still doing the show.
2: He is still, yeah.
1: But they haven't been doing any Blount County ones. Because, they can only do it for so long before pedos start getting tipped off, and it's harder to get them. But he's still doing that. It's on True Blue, which I think I canceled mine because I found out that they're posting the episodes on YouTube as well. And I'm like, why am I paying for the streaming service to watch this one show if y'all are just going to turn around and post them on YouTube and I could watch them there for free? So I don't pay for True Blue anymore. But it is a good show. It's basically How to Catch a Predator, just new episodes. So I'm not going to go into the details of that because I don't know anything about it, but I was shocked to see it, and I hope the allegations aren't true. But there was some beef, I remember, back in a couple years ago between Pamela Casey and Mark Moon. Now, if you recall, Pamela Casey was running for Attorney General of Alabama, and she was up here at the station, I think, at one point on the morning show, and the beef was over a particular prisoner that was allegedly getting special treatment by the sheriff. And what these allegations are, alleging is that possibly, from what I'm reading, and this is in no way, shape, or form saying he's guilty of any of this stuff, because I'm literally saw it 5 minutes ago, saying that the preferential treatment may have been given to this individual because this individual knew about this years-long relationship. And in order to keep that individual quiet on that front, he gave him special treatment. The guy was in jail for like methamphetamine trafficking or something like that. I'll look into it. It would be quite the scandal. But, you know, unfortunately, we see this kind of stuff far too often. Not just people in power, but we also see, you know, scandals in churches with leadership or with pastors. And it's so sad to see people in those roles of leadership be, you know, they're, first of all, they're imperfect people, as we all are. But to see that from a pastor is, you know, just extra disheartening, I guess you would say, because, you know, it's just, don't put all your trust and your faith in the church, I think is the moral of the story, or a pastor. And remember that it's about you and your relationship. Not the church isn't important. I think church is a great thing for your walk and for your journey and your relationship with Jesus Christ. But you know, if you just make it about church, if church is the thing, then you're not doing it right.
0: Yeah, you're gonna be let down. You hit it right on the head.
1: You're gonna be let down, cuz. All right, let's keep it going. I do want to talk about that minor league baseball thing that's got to do with Pride Month. I'll get to that in a moment. First, let's go Ricky Lee and McCalla. Ricky, what's up?
3: Hey now. I don't think you converted on your carry.
1: No, I don't think I did.
3: But you gave him a run for his money. I'll give you credit for that.
1: Yeah, we do a lot of a lot of running.
3: I think Trump knows he's been bamboozled too. We still got Israel up our sleeve. I think he can still take his knee off at Israel's neck and just let him go and get the hell out of there. I think Trump's playing the long game. He's smarter than they think he is.
1: That's for sure.
3: That's all I got.
1: Rick. Thank you, buddy. Here's Rick. I don't know what to add to that. We have talked a lot. He was talking about Israel, the relationship between Trump and Israel, not the state of Israel, but the government of Israel. And they have not been too nice to Trump. At least a handful of people in Netanyahu's cabinet. The one thing that they've got to understand is, while yes, most presidents have, you know, bent the knee to the Israeli government in the past for whatever reason, I think, you know, could it be blackmail? You know, of course, for previous presidents, I think it's probably more political pressure. And then obviously with the help of AIPAC pouring tremendous amounts of money into politicians' campaigns, it has always kept them, you know, friendly with Israel. And by friendly, I mean doing what they tell them to do, you know, whatever's best for Israel. And that's why so many people feel the way they do, and they're skeptical of Trump and Trump's relationship with Israel. But the problem with that is you're just throwing all conventional thinking out the window, and you're comparing Trump to previous presidents. Unless you've lived under a rock, both left and right, Democrat, Republican, Independent, Socialist, whatever, have to admit, and they know this, and probably would admit this, that Donald Trump is nowhere near like any other president that we've ever had. Not even close. And with that comes a different kind of relationship with Israel. It doesn't matter how much Miriam put into Trump's campaign or how much AIPAC has funded Trump campaigns. He doesn't care. He doesn't care. You can't, you're not going to impress Donald Trump with money and political PACs. He's going to do what he thinks he needs to do. So, some people refuse to believe that, but that ain't going to change reality. Your feelings are not going to change what the facts are. Bubba Rumble, what's up, buddy?
4: Yes, hello, everyone. Before I get into what I want to talk about, I would like to acknowledge that I'm calling you from my property, which was once the home of the ancestral Puebloan people who were then colonized by the Anasazi, who killed them and ate them because they were cannibals. And then the Navajo killed the Anasazi because they didn't want to live next to a bunch of cannibals. And then the Spaniards came and conquered everybody and colonized them and made them grow grapes for their sacramental wine. But it's all my fault because I was chose to be born a white hunky mofo.
1: Get all that information from Valerie Jarrett, or did you come up with that yourself?
4: Well, she just, you know, brought it to the surface, you know, and I feel I apologize to humanity for choosing to be born white. I clearly remember when I was in my mom's womb, I was given a little survey to fill out about what color I wanted to be born. I should have at least chose other, but white seemed like it wasn't a color. Boy, was that a mistake. That was a mistake.
1: You're clear. That's your color is clear.
4: Clear.
1: You know what would be amazing is to bring back the ancestors or these tribes, you know, to bring those leaders back today and explain to them how liberals feel guilty for colonizing and living on their land, they would probably laugh in your face because, as you just explained, all of these people were killing each other over the land. So, you know, this person or this group, this tribe would go and kill this other tribe and take over their land. And then that was literally part of the game. And they're probably like, hey, mad respect for colonizing our land, because that's what we were doing before you got here. We were just running around taking over land.
4: But yeah, like, you know, to the victor goes the spoils, kill or be killed. Like if there was a tribe full of libtard Indians back in the day, they wouldn't have lasted very long. I can tell you that.
1: No, they would have been colonized very quickly.
4: Quite quickly. And, you know, like you're broadcasting on what was once ancient Native American land. So you guys better just give your studio back to whatever tribe was there 500 years ago and they can turn it into a casino and fireworks emporium.
1: I wonder if we could do that, if we could find the history of who owned, what tribe owned this particular plot of land here in Homewood, and we could start every show by acknowledging that tribe. We'll start every hour acknowledging that tribe.
4: Every hour, yes, because as it stands right now, you are a colonial occupier, and all of the woes of that area are your fault for not acknowledging the suffering of the natives, you know. And speaking of suffering, too, I also want to acknowledge the significance of this day, Juneteenth, up in here. It is the day that the slaves in Texas finally got freed from their Democrat slave masters because they forgot to tell them that the war was over and they had their freedom, you know. So
1: that's right.
4: You know, let's just recognize that. And Democrat slave owners were playing dirty pool, and they kept their slaves a little too long. So everybody enjoy your day off and recognize what it's all about, you know.
1: Yeah, John Bird and I are actually, after the show, we're going to celebrate with some Kool-Aid pineapples.
0: Mm-hmm. Delicious.
4: I would make some scissorp if I was you.
1: Yeah,
4: you
1: know, put a little coating pineapples.
4: Right.
1: Grape coating pineapples.
4: Get your scissorp on. And, you know, since you brought it up, how can we really blame Roseanne for recognizing the fact that blackish woman, Valerie Jarrett, really does look like that chick from Planet of the Apes.
1: Yeah. I mean,
4: she does.
1: She's just, I mean, what's crazy to me is like, she's just so white. Like, she looks white. She doesn't even have a tan. Like, how does anybody not know? And even, you know, like her facial features, every group of people and race of people, like, have some common features, you know, such as Asian people have the squinty eyes, or, you know, Indian people have BO or whatever. You know what I'm saying? Like, everybody's kind of got that thing. And she's got none of those characteristics whatsoever.
4: No, I'd venture to say that her behind's just as wide as mine and yours is, want to bet?
1: Probably.
4: So anyway, it all boils down to, that ceremony at Obama's, Death Star, space prison-looking library was just a bunch of senseless virtue signaling, and libtards are never going to get over seal clapping for him and his commie traitor cohorts, apparently. They're,
1: yep.
4: They're always going to lift them up as demigods, and, they're black enough to be called black, so they get to carry the torch for the black people, even though they're really not black. But, hey, it's good enough for most people, so who am I to argue?
1: That's right. All right.
4: That ain't going to be nothing but a communist training facility. That's all that is. It's going to be turning out just hordes of young Obamas that want to change the world with their community organizer skills.
1: Yeah, I've actually got a lot to say about that, which I'll get into next hour. Bubba, I appreciate it, cousin.
4: Happy weekend, Hey Now Nation. Hi now.
1: Hi now.
2: Hello.
1: Yeah. Obama was a commie. I'll get into all that and more on this edition of The Line.
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1: It's a good jam.

0: run away when I ask you a question, call us. 205-545-9950. That's 545-9950. Bring it on in, baby. I want to, let me get Richard the cop first, and then I'll get over this baseball stuff. Richard, what's up, bub?
1: I'm about 2.5 hours from South Carolina, my brother.
0: Nice. Hauling bodies?
1: I broke down Greyhound bus this morning on I-22, and I picked up a couple to take them out here.
0: Nice. That's a good, I had one, the furthest one I had was, I think, to Clemson. I think I took somebody to Clemson, which was about 4 hours one way.
1: Well, I've been on the road 5.5 hours, because they were my first and only trip today.
0: I always enjoyed those because you could have really good conversations with those people and, like, get to know them, you know? And you almost feel like, you know, you get to the end of the trip and it's like, oh, dude, look me up on social media. I'd love to, you know, keep up with you or whatever. Because you feel like you've made a friend. Unless, of course, it's some weirdo. But I'm assuming those people were normal.
1: This one was, when they left the Greyhound in Memphis, they had one bus break down just outside of Jasper. And then the second bus they sent to pick them up after 2 hours broke down in 15 miles.
0: Jeez, come on, Greyhound. What are y'all doing?
1: So when I pulled up, there was a group of people outside the bus, and they got in the car, and everybody was just kind of looking at me like, damn it.
0: Wow.
1: And so I'm going to run up here and drop them off, stop, gas up, get a little bit of something to eat, and I'm going to deadhead back.
0: There you go. Well, tell them we said, hey now, hey now, hey now.
1: They listen to you, my brother. Y'all have a good day.
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1: All right, have a good
0: All right, see ya. Maybe we just picked up some South Crackalacky listeners.
2: There you go.
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4: U.S. Senator Tommy Tuberville is expressing confidence in President Trump and his plan when it comes to the deal with Iran. There is a 14-point memorandum of understanding that was reached between the U.S. and Iran. Tuberville talked about whether or not that involves the U.S. paying Iran any money. He was on Fox Business with Larry Kudlow.
5: But we've also talked to Vice President Vance, and there will be no money given, whatsoever. There won't even be sanctions given until they make sure that they do the right thing when it comes to the uranium. So I don't think we have to worry about that. I think President Trump's adamant that, you know, we've given way too much money away overseas at Ukraine, $350 billion. American taxpayers, Larry, they can't afford it. We're dead broke up here. So we got to make sure if we're going to spend any money, we spend it the right way, and it surely doesn't need to be in Iran.
4: I'll be back with more Alabama stories after this.
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4: A father has drowned in Gulf waters in Baldwin County as he tried to save his son from a riptide. Double red flags were flying at Fort Morgan, and lifeguards were patrolling the beach, warning people that they saw to stay out of the water. A raid was made by Huntsville police at a business off Memorial Parkway. 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

0: ladies and gentlemen. Hello, hello, hello, and hello. Hour number three of the Line Talk 99.5. Special shout out to our mammal, which is Trisha's mammal, who's listening to us right now.
1: Hey, mammal.
0: And I keep trying to send her cookies, but I think the last time I sent her cookies, I sent her too many, and she hasn't able to eat all of them. But she loves my cookies, by the way.
1: We'll just send two or three, maybe.
0: Yeah. Well, I hadn't made any in a while, actually. But she says they're the best cookies she's ever had.
1: Now, when Mama says that, you think about it.
0: It's pretty big.
1: Yeah.
0: And even she even sends me ingredients sometimes. Like one time she sent some eggs. She's like, here, use these for baking.
1: I like that.
0: But yeah, Trish hangs out with her. And I think they're doing some shopping today. And so we always have a good time. We go over there and visit and hear her story. She's got some good stories from back in the day. She used to have a pet pig that
1: used to
0: follow her around.
1: What was the name?
0: I don't remember. But I think at one point, I don't want to say that because I don't want to get the story wrong. I want to say they ended up.
1: Oh, no.
0: Made some bacon.
1: Oh, no.
0: I think, but I can't remember. She's got so many good stories, I can't remember them all.
1: Let's say you can't remember and that wasn't the case.
0: Yeah, hopefully that wasn't the case. But anyway, hello to Mammal, and I hope you and Trish have an awesome day today. Out and about. Trish said, told her to get her dancing shoes on. We're going dancing at Publix. So, anyway, if you want to get in, you know the drill, 205-545-9950. Well, it's 545-9950. What are you opening in there?
1: I needed a little protein. This is all I'm going to eat today. So I got pepper jack and hard salami. It's like a sandwich, but it's got cheese as like the bread. Oh. And the meat's in the middle.
0: A little hard salami during Pride Month?
1: Mm-hmm.
0: Never hurt anybody?
1: No, that's not the reason.
0: Oh. Well, it's true, though. I mean, it is hard
1: Maybe
0: salami.
1: For you.
0: It is Pride Month. All right, speaking of which, this is the reason I brought that up. So, there's a minor league baseball team where players on the team refused to wear the Pride Night jerseys they had provided them. Now, we recently talked about a situation with the New York Giants, not the New York Giants, the San Francisco Giants, where a couple of their pitchers refused to wear the hats that had the rainbow SF logo on it. Well, one didn't wear it, and the other one wrote a Bible verse on his hat, which was, what was it, Genesis 8, 9 through 11. It's the one talking about God's promise to Noah, which is the original story of the rainbow, why rainbows exist. And so he essentially did that. It wasn't derogatory towards the LGBTQIA plus crowd or anything. It was just simply saying, hey, in case you're wondering where this rainbow came from, it was a way for him to say, this is what the rainbow represents for me. And really taking it back, because it's kind of crazy with all the symbolism that you could use in the whole wide world for your cause. You had to pick something that is closely tied to Christianity. You know, it's kind of like, why not use like an eggplant emoji for your symbol? Why'd you have to use the rainbow? But that's neither here nor there. In this situation, you had a group of minor league baseball players that took a stand this week, even at the cost of a potential win on the field. The York Revolution, that's the name of the team, York, Pennsylvania, announced that they were canceling their game after multiple players declined to wear the jerseys with rainbow sleeves to celebrate Pride Night at the stadium. Their game against the Southern Maryland Blue Crabs would have marked the Pennsylvania team's 11th annual Pride Night. Instead, the game was forfeited. They literally forfeited the game because they said, I'm not going to wear your rainbow sleeves. And good for them. Revolution team officials released a statement bemoaning the move by its players by slamming them, which is always a good move to make, you know, just blaming your team, your players. They said, unfortunately, several of our players have refused to wear the scheduled Pride Night jersey, and the club decided that hosting the event is more important than forcing players to wear jerseys they are not comfortable with and playing the game. As a result, and out of respect for the Pride community and the York community as a whole, the York Revolution has decided that the game on Thursday, June 18th, will be forfeited and that Pride Night will continue on as the feature element of the evening at Wellspan Park. To be clear, this action by the players is completely inconsistent with our vision as the most welcoming place in York. I love this, by the way. I love the fact that people are now standing up for what they believe in, and it's having a domino effect. It's having a domino effect in the sense of this minor league team and these minor league players are looking up to the big leagues and seeing those players who have a lot on the line, by the way, are risking a lot by taking a stand in the woke MLB world and drawing courage from that. So they can then turn around and say, you know what? I'm going to do the same thing. I'm going to stand on my beliefs. The York Revolution is a member of the North Division of the Atlantic League of Professional Baseball, based in York, Pennsylvania. The Atlantic League of Professional Baseball was established in 1998 and serves as Major League Baseball's first professional partner league. So is that they're the first farm league? Is that what they're saying? Because yes. when did the Barons become a farm league team? What year?
1: Long time ago.
0: Well, so it was before 98, right? I mean, they were a White Sox affiliate. Just like the Birmingham Squadron is a Pelicans affiliate.
1: Right.
0: Well, it says the Atlantic League of Professional Baseball was established in 98 and serves as Major League Baseball's first professional partner league. So maybe I'm not understanding what professional partner league means. This marks the second time this week the world of baseball has been embroiled in controversy surrounding Pride Month. You know that, blah, blah, blah, blah, blah, blah, blah. So, anyway, good for those guys. Good for them standing on business, as we say. Standing on business. I like it. I like it a lot. What else? What else? Oh, a little bit on the Obama stuff. The Obama Presidential Center. So I went back and watched a little bit of this as we were. I was kind of documenting it as I was watching it on CNN yesterday during the show. You remember that. And I went back and watched the moment that Joe and Jill Biden left the stage, and Jill walked off the stage without him, and he was left wandering around as everybody had left the stage. Joe Biden was kind of just standing there, staring off into the crowd, looking so lost. And he would kind of wave, you know, act like he's waving at somebody, and then just start staring. He had his aviators on, so you couldn't see, like, even if his eyes were open. But it was
1: sad.
0: It was very sad. The poor guy. Jill left him. Obama left him. Nobody came back around to help the guy out.
1: Well, he's not president anymore. They could care less.
0: Yeah, they don't care. He ain't got much time left on this earth anyway. He doesn't, you know. It's something for the history books. I mean, the Bidens are America's first white trash first family, you know. I mean, people could have made that argument for Jimmy Carter just because he had a drunk brother or whatever it was. Drunk Billy.
1: I tried some of the Billy beer. He introduced Billy beer.
0: Really? I didn't even know that.
1: Yeah, it was disgusting. It was like cheap.
0: That's because he was drunk when he was making it.
1: That's right.
0: Or maybe that was a marketing gimmick to get people off of alcohol. You know, try Billy beer and recover.
1: And recover.
0: Get into recovery with Billy beer. Find sobriety with Billy beer. But no, that doesn't even hold a candle to America's. By the way, also, what do you think Hunter Biden's going to be doing for Father's Day? You think he's going to get a gift from his daughter that he won't claim in Arkansas?
1: Nah, he's probably going to Caribbean or something like that.
0: You don't think his former DC stripper baby mama is going to get her to draw on a card and send it to him?
1: Nah.
0: I mean, he was paying like $40,000 a month in child support until he ran out of money.
1: Yeah, I don't think that any of them are going to have a whole lot to do with them. I could be wrong.
0: Well, and they'll be fine. I mean, I think she got a huge payout. They basically said in their child support agreement where Hunter Biden was trying to get that payment lowered, they ended up saying, here's the deal. I think Hunter Biden's legal team offered this. They say, if we give you X number of dollars as a one-time payment, you have to agree to not get any more child support, and I am no longer to contact, reach out, see, or even acknowledge this little girl. He basically wanted a clean break. He did not want to have any sort of relationship with that poor baby. And said, we're going to give you this much money. And honestly, you really don't want that guy being the...
1: Even though
0: he seems to be doing better, but, you know.
1: Seems to be.
0: He's still a Biden, so... And the Biden family has got a history of really weird stuff. And I'm talking like... We're talking pedo behavior. Because it's just... It's a weird family. I would steer clear of the Bidens. If that's your daddy, you're going to be better off without him. 100%. I mean, look at what was it Ashley Biden wrote in her diary that Joe Biden used to take showers with her?
1: Yes.
0: When she was little? Like that's just a little weird. But anyway, I don't want to talk about the Bidens. I want to talk about Obama. He's the star of the show, right? And I want to tell you guys that Obama is not a dumb SOB, but he's an evil SOB. And I'll explain all that on the other side. 205-545-9950. A lot more of The Line on the way.
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0: going out to Michael and Sheila Crocker, Don't Want to Miss a Thing by Aerosmith. You two lovebirds have a great weekend.
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1: This was... God, man, this one was slapping back in high school. I mean, you doing a slow dance with your boo?
0: Yeah.
1: To this one in high school?
0: Yeah.
1: I think this was the song of one of our proms. I went to like four different proms. I went my freshman year, my 9th, 10th, 11th, and 12th grade. Because, you know, you're only supposed to go like juniors and seniors to prom. But I like them older.
0: I went when I was 21. I was dating an 18-year-old.
1: Really?
0: Yeah, I got to go.
1: Dang.
0: And I had my long hair, earrings. Everybody thought I was the coolest.
1: And everybody was like, hey, man, can you buy her alcohol all the way out?
0: Yeah.
1: Of course, back then, you may only had to been 15 to buy alcohol.
0: Yeah, they looked the other way.
1: Yeah, I went to four proms in high school. I mean, the same school, but, you know.
0: I wonder if that's some kind of record.
1: It might be. I think if I tried to go in eighth grade, they probably wouldn't have let me. But, like I said, man, I like older women. It's my thing. I like them cougars. Row. But Trish, she's you know, yeah, she looks very young. A
0: cougar? Yes, she does. Just like me, you got young people around you.
1: That's right. I've got older people that look so young surrounding me.
0: That's right.
1: How about that? How about that, Cole? Anyway, it's a love, couples love Friday here on the line. And we're playing all the jams that y'all have sent us. But I want to talk about Obama. So, the reason I said what I said about Obama is I was really thinking about it while Trump was at the G7 and talking about the Iran deal. Simultaneously, we've got the grand opening of the Obama Center. Trump compared it to Obama's Iran deal, and Trump said the Iranians laughed at Obama and called him a dumb son of a bitch.
0: Dang.
1: I don't know if they actually called him that, but they were thinking that in some sort of translation from, you know, Persianese to Arabic or whatever they're talking over there. But here's the thing is dumb son of a bitch is not accurate for Obama. Obama isn't dumb. He's actually far from it. Obama is a smart and cunning Marxist revolutionary. At the least, he's a talented bullish artist and a con man who conned half of America. He's a communist, traitor to America. He's a radical Muslim terrorist sympathizer, just like Zoran Mamdani. He is the worst race divider and race baiter in the modern American history. But most of all, Obama is one evil sumbitch. And there's three stories that were in the news headlines just in the past 48 hours that prove who and what Obama really is. First is the Iran deal. Obama and many of his Marxist cronies attacked Trump over the terms of the deal, the Iran deal, which is ironic because Obama never dropped the bomb on Iran. He never destroyed much of their nuclear capabilities and military infrastructure. He never killed off their political and military leaders, but Obama did hand Iran $100 billion of U.S. taxpayer money and got nothing in return. Trump, on the other hand, Trump bombed the ish out of Iran, destroyed much of their nuclear capabilities and military infrastructure. He killed off all their political and military leaders, two or three layers down, and then gave them $300 billion of OPM, which is other people's money, from Iran's Arab Gulf allies, not from U.S. taxpayers. And by the way, they haven't seen a dime of that money and won't until they do what we tell them to do. So I'll take Trump's deal every time. It's typical Obama BS. He screws it up, promotes pure fantasy about his deal, and then viciously attacks a far superior deal by Donald Trump. Of course, the deal is far from perfect, but it's a hell of a lot better than Obama's deal. I don't know that you can put together a perfect deal with a country like Iran. I know it's not possible because of who you're dealing with. But this proves once again that Obama's a con man and a bullish artist. The second story out of the three in the past 48 hours was the terrorist plot to commit mass murder at the White House UFC event. It turns out the lead terrorist was an illegal alien granted DACA by Obama. In other words, Obama opened our borders, let the terrorist illegal alien from Mexico into our country, and then granted him the right to stay. Proving once again, when it comes to anything bad and evil that leads to danger, disaster, collapse, America's downfall, and potential death to American citizens, all roads lead to Obama. And finally, there's story number three. It's the Obama Presidential Center. Turns out that this is the opening of the biggest albatross in presidential library history. Just like Obamacare, it's a gigantic, expensive, bloated, debt-ridden disaster that bankrupts everyone and everything it touches. It was promoted and branded as a lasting legacy by Obama. And it is. It's a lasting legacy to all the failures of communism in world history. Communist ideas always lead to misery, poverty, bankruptcy, debt, and pain.
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3: Happy Friday. Another work week down and some drearier days behind us. We do have drier conditions this afternoon. Only a slight chance for a passing shower or storm. Highs will be in the middle 80s today with mild conditions overnight. Lows starting off in the 70s Saturday and Sunday, and high temperatures will be in the middle to upper 80s. A little bit of sunshine tomorrow. Also a chance for passing showers throughout the day on Saturday. Father's Day Sunday looks to be drier with only a few spotty showers or storms that afternoon. Highs will be warmest on Sunday. ABC 3340 meteorologist M.A.K. Cowan on Talk 99.5.
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11: Are we there yet?
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11: Are we there yet?
12: No.
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2: What you hear is what's really happening.
1: One of our Apache helicopters went down near the Strait of Hormuz, and the pilots were retrieved and are safe. So that's the good news. But we're now finding out that the Iranians shot the Apache down. So Trump said, I have just been informed that last night the Iranians shot down one of our highly sophisticated Apache helicopters while patrolling over the Strait of Hormuz. So the question is, how does the president intend on responding?
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0: Yes, it is a lovely day by Bill Withers. And it's a lovely day for Michael and Cindy from Talk 99.5. And one of my personal favorites.
1: I like it. Got my approval. Oh, and one more thing.
0: Mm-hmm.
1: The Obama Library is butt ugly.
0: Oh, it's horrific.
1: It's a lasting stain on the Chicago skyline. It's going to be like that poop where you have to wipe and wipe and wipe, and it just never stops.
0: It looks kind of like a futuristic prison or something.
1: And all of that while the Marxist scumbags who run Chicago handed Obama the land under the library for $10 for a 99-year lease. He paid $10. And he saved all that money and still can't pay the contractors. So Chicago's taxpayers got screwed worse than the Indians who sold Manhattan for a few beads. They got really screwed. It's in a perfect location, though. How fitting for Obama's library to be based in America's crime capital, overlooking the city overwhelmed with drugs and shootings and murders, record black-on-black crime, and a failing public school system producing kids who can't read or do basic math. It's a perfect place. What a legacy. As usual, when it comes to the decline of America, all roads lead to Obama. So understand, he's not a dumb son of a bitch. He's an evil son of a bitch. So there you go. And speaking of Marxist socialist, the Democrat Socialist of America, I've been seeing this headline pop up over the past 24 hours. I didn't think a lot about it, but the more I look into it, the more I'm like, okay, we really do have this going on. When you think socialist, used to be kind of a conspiracy theory. They called right-wingers like, oh, sorry, you're acting like socialists. Socialism's coming to America. Well, now the Democratic Socialists of America are creating their own Red Guard, a militia network called the Red Rabbits. That's right. The old Red Rabbits.
0: Red Rabbits?
1: Yeah, they're creating an armed paramilitary group called the Red Rabbits, which sounds almost exactly like the Red Guards in Communist China.
0: Yep.
1: The training tactics being described for the Red Rabbits mirrors the tactics of Antifa and other leftist groups. The human infrastructure for this already exists. You know those people you see marching on college campuses or wearing, you know, Islamic garb and shouting Free Palestine? Those are exactly the type of people who will join an outfit like this one. This is from City Journal. They say, as its national influence has risen, the Democratic Socialist of America has simultaneously grown more extreme. Nowhere is this more apparent than in the group's Red Rabbits initiative. The Red Rabbits Security Commission, a subgroup within the DSA focused on community defense efforts, is, according to its authorizing resolution, preparing for a national uprising against federal agents and police brutality. In practice, that means training cadres in tactics like armed and unarmed self-defense, blocking intersections, and fighting fascists with things like umbrellas. A recent panel offered an unprecedented window into what the project looks like. Organizers from Minnesota, Oklahoma City, Philadelphia, Tucson, Austin, and Portland compared notes. As the discussion made clear, the DSA is trying to construct a nationwide security apparatus to support its expanding role in street protest and direct action organizing. And in doing so, it fears drawing the attention of the Internal Revenue Service, likely with good reason. The DSA launched the Red Rabbit Security Commission at its 2025 national convention. Organizers choose the deliberately innocuous name as a nod to the novel Watership Down, in which rabbits are outnumbered and beset by enemies. Earlier branding proposals include National Vigilance Committee, were deemed too politically stark, with some members concerned that they could be interpreted as an endorsement for vigilantism. The Red Rabbits claim that their focus is on five core security skills: de-escalation, stop the bleed, a first aid training on bleeding control, firearm safety, unarmed self-defense, and protest marshaling, crowd management during demonstrations, is how they describe it. The DSA has already taken over the Democrat Party, but they have much bigger goals than that. They want to eliminate the U.S. Senate, the presidency, the U.S. Supreme Court, and the Electoral College. Looking at their flyer, it says DSA's new platform, Workers Deserve More, radical goals straight from the platform. Abolish the Senate, replace the President and Supreme Court, defund the Department of War, abolish the carceral state, so abolish prisons, free Palestine. It says, for a free Palestine with Jerusalem as its capital, end all military and economic aid to Israel, prosecute U.S. and Israeli leaders responsible for the genocide in Gaza. Nobody gives credit to Trump for Gaza, except for Hillary Clinton, ironically enough. I saw her giving a hat tip to Trump on his Gaza policies. End sanctions on Cuba, Venezuela, and Iran. This is the Democrat Socialist of America's policies. Abolish ICE and grant amnesty for all, which means anybody and everybody can come into this country. No questions asked. Public ownership of major corporations and remake elections nationwide, such as abolish the Electoral College, replace the two-party system with a multi-party democracy, expand the House of Representatives, so on and so forth. So this is no longer a conspiracy theory. It is actually happening. They're saying all this out loud. So nobody should be surprised. I mean, there are socialists, communists, all throughout the Democrat Party, and many of which are running for office, some of which have already won office. And with that kind of mindset, it would allow some of, I mean, we turn into a third world ish hole. I mean, in a matter of no time. Because everything is backwards. Like everything that is proven through history that works, they say, let's do the opposite of that. And it's the same thing, you know, whatever they accuse you of, they're guilty of themselves. It's just like hate crimes that we see pop up, right? It immediately gets pinned to the conservatives or Trump supporters. And white supremacy or whatever. And then it turns out it's some crazed leftist that did the hate crime. Almost every time, whether it's Jussie Smollett or whoever. There was one that was a deranged anti-Trump leftist that finally got charged with a hate crime after burning a cross with a MAGA hat on top in Chicago's Grant Park. It wasn't some pasty white guy that was racist and burning a cross. No, it turned out to be some Asian leftist, 21-year-old, charged with multiple felonies, including hate crimes. It was initially hyped by Chicago officials, Reverend Michael Flager, and media as a racist white supremacist or KKK-style attack in Grant Park that turned out to be the work of a deranged anti-Trump, anti-MAGA leftist. It was on June 9th. Police and firefighters responded to a burning cross in Chicago's Grant Park. And when people see this, because their head is pumped so full of the KKK is everywhere, white supremacists are everywhere, that they automatically draw that conclusion. So the incident prompted immediate backlash, and one local church offered a $10,000 reward to help make an arrest, and local officials were quick to blame the incident on racism and white supremacists. Imagine going to the church, and they're out here donating money for, you know, a cause to, you're donating your tithes to anybody that could give them information on a crime that didn't happen at the church.
2: That's not a church I want to go to.
1: Block Club Chicago reported that Reverend Michael Flager of St. Sabina Church, who offered the reward, noted, quote, racism has always been a part of America's DNA, and this week it has raised its head boldly and loudly. The bold rise of racism must be condemned by every race, faith, community, and Chicagoan. So what did we call it? Chicagoan. As was done with the swastika and treated as a hate crime. But as it turns out, the cross burner is an Asian man. His name's Merlin Liu. He's 21. He's a University of Illinois Chicago senior who burned the cross adorned with a MAGA hat on top to protest Trump and MAGA. Liu allegedly told police that, quote, the greatest threat to the American people is Donald Trump, Jeffrey Epstein, their billionaire pedophile friends, and their MAGA Christian nationalist base. And you see, you remember when Trump said that this Epstein stuff was a Democrat hoax, and the media immediately translated that as, oh, he says Epstein's a hoax and it's not real. It's his best friend. This is what he was talking about. He was saying Democrats are using this to get people riled up. What did the UFC terrorist say? Why they were going and trying to kill Trump and other Trump officials? Because of the Jeffrey Epstein stuff. The Democrats have used this to get their freaks that are within their party, their mentally unstable people, to take action. That's what they're doing. So here's the kicker, though. Because this is Chicago, yesterday this guy appeared in court, Cook County Court. And despite the gravity of the charges and multiple felonies targeting a protected class and using fire to intimidate, you know, you think if John Byrd, if you would have gone and burned a cross in a public park, like, you'd be thrown under the jail.
2: Oh, yeah.
1: So despite all that, the judge refused to even detain this guy and decided he is simply prohibited from possessing fire-starting materials like wood or kerosene. So instead of throwing this guy in jail, because he turned out to be a leftist and not like a Klansman, the judge has banned him from possessing wood and kerosene. That's his punishment. Not even probation. And he's got another court appearance, so maybe he'll get his wood possessing rights back. But the judge said, that's your punishment for now. You're not allowed to possess wood or kerosene. What? It's like not even, it feels like it's not even real. But that's what socialist America would look like. It also looks like wide open borders, as the DSA noted, and would have us looking a lot like what you see over in the UK. We talked about that earlier this week. And now you've got a situation where UK officials refuse to identify who the perpetrator is, but somebody at a UK zoo took a three-year-old boy and threw him into a crocodile enclosure. Now the child's in the hospital in critical condition. And for whatever reason, don't know what that would be, but the UK police refused to tell the public who the guy was. It says, tragedy struck a Cambridgeshire zoo and led to a three-year-old boy being rushed to the hospital in critical condition after he was thrown into a crocodile enclosure. Police said they had arrested a 30-year-old British man from Norfolk on suspicion of attempted murder after the incident at Johnson's Zoo. The suspect and the boy, who was taken by air ambulance to the hospital with serious injuries, were not believed to have known each other. So a random individual threw a boy, a three-year-old boy that he did not know, into a crocodile enclosure at the zoo. So when we learn that the UK authorities are not divulging the identity of the suspect, other than that he is a UK man, you'll understand why. Because UK man is going to turn out to be a UK migrant that probably shouldn't have been in the country.
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0: Mm-mm. Kenny and Angela. I bet you have a good time. Oh, yeah, At Last by Etta James. At last. 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
1: The sky.
2: At last, at last.
0: Sing it, brother.
2: Yeah. And not to poo-poo the mood, but here in America, to the point of the illegals in this country, there was an illegal that committed a horrendous crime that just learned his fate. You know what he did?
0: What did he do?
2: He raped the body of a dead man for 30 minutes on a New York City subway.
0: Oh, my. I'm going to vomit.
2: A convicted illegal immigrant who sexually violated the corpse of a dead man on a New York City subway train for more than 30 minutes has been sentenced to only 5 years in prison. This was from last year. Mexican national Felix Rojas, 44 years old. According to the Post, Manhattan judge sentenced Rojas on Wednesday to 5 years in prison for raping and robbing the body of George Gonzalez, 37 years old.

0: And I don't know why people can't understand that. Anyway, let's wipe all that from our memory.
1: Hope I can.
0: Gone. Where's the men in black when you need them?
1: Really?
0: Hit me with the device. By the way, I do want to say happy heavenly birthday to my mammal. Yes, Wanda McLean, who she passed away back in 2021. Just a few months before I joined 99.5. She didn't get to see. She always told me, "You're going to get back in radio." She said, "You're way better than Richard Dixon. They should fire him and hire you." But I was looking through her Facebook post, and the last thing she posted, which was in November of 2020, it was on Election Day or the day after Election Day, and it says, "There is just no way," in capital letters, "that Biden is winning this election. Honestly," all capital letters. That was the last thing she posted on Facebook. And she knew at that point, she's like, there was no way Joe Biden has honestly won this election. She knew the day of the election that they were cheating. And she loved Trump too. She said the post before that in October, she said, USA, USA, USA, Trump, Trump, Trump, 2020, 2020, 2020. Oh, I miss her.
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3: The current Secretary of State, Wes Allen, who recently lost his bid to become the Republican candidate in the upcoming lieutenant governor's race, says he's not going to challenge his runoff opponent, John Wall, on residency issues. During the primary campaign, Allen brought up the issue about Wall's residency here in Alabama. He even paid for a state lawmaker to file a complaint against Wall that challenged his qualifications with the Alabama Republican Party. The challenge was denied by the AOGOP's steering committee this past February. Only a primary opponent or a member of the state party can challenge a nominee's eligibility. However, Allen has told 1819 News that he will not be doing so in this case. Allen said he will continue to work hard as Secretary of State until that role ends in January of next year. I'll be back with more Alabama stories after this.
4: Where I was living was not a great place to live anymore. I began to pray for a place to go, praying for all of these things that a 9-year-old would want. I wanted horses, big house with a bunch of people my age. I wanted parents. I wanted a mom and a dad. Before I even prayed it, the Lord had already answered my prayer with the Big Oak Ranch. Who would that 9-year-old be if she never came to the Big Oak Ranch? I would be trying to fight for survival instead of fighting to break a cycle.
5: Big Oak Ranch, a Christian home for children needing a chance.
3: A federal judge has denied bond for a Shelby County woman who is charged with planning a mass shooting. 21-year-old Catherine Joyner was arrested by the FBI this past May after communications were discovered between her and a Mississippi man where they discussed plans for a mass attack on a school with guns. Ethan Bassett, the man that Joyner was talking to, is also being held in jail in Mississippi. Tropical Storm Arthur brought heavy rain to South Alabama this past Thursday. This has caused flooding in the downtown area on Government Street and South Ann Street. The storm also took down some trees in that area. I'm Andrea Tice.
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0: ladies and gentlemen, hello. Welcome to hour number four of the line. By the way, our YouTube took a diz up on that last segment for those asking on the text line. Technical issues. Don't know what happened, but YouTube does that sometimes. It's running slow today or something. But we're back. We're back. We're live. We're on YouTube. So hop on there. Get us on the app, Talk 99.5 app, or look us up on YouTube, Real Talk 99.5 TV. And watch us. Or just listen on your radio, however you want to do it. A couple things I'm not going to be able to go into detail about because we got John Bird plays the guitar. But one, yesterday was Tulsi Gabbard's last day as D&I. And I'm very sad to see her go because I think she was a great asset to the administration. She released last night on her last day, never before seen documents exposing Anthony Fauci for lying to Congress, providing millions of U.S. taxpayer dollars to fund the dangerous gain-of-function research, communications between Fauci and others, and all kinds of stuff that would have Fauci thrown in prison. Now you just got to prove that the pardon that Joe Biden signed via AutoPen is illegitimate, and there's an argument to be made on that because he didn't pardon him for any particular crime. He pardoned him for anything he might have done wrong going back to 2014. But I don't think that covers. I mean, you can't do that. And plus, Joe Biden probably didn't even sign it. People had the AutoPen machine and said, all right, let's go through the list of everybody that needs to be pardoned because Trump's coming in and he's going to try to get these people. And Fauci was probably towards the top of that list. So I haven't gone through the documents. You know, for all I know, it could be heavily redacted. Hopefully it's not. Hopefully there's a lot of information in there. We'll be finding out over the weekend about that. And then yesterday, before the end of the show, or after the end of the show, the Ayatollah, the supreme leader, if you will, of Iran, put out a statement about the deal. And that statement, I'll read it real briefly, goes as follows. He says, "O passionate and loyal nation of Iran, as you have been informed, a memorandum of understanding was signed between the president and presidents of Iran and the United States. In the path to reaching this stage, the responsible officials, out of concern and with good intentions, made many efforts, and indeed it was this American president who, out of desperation, used various levers to achieve this matter. I, in principle, had a different opinion, but due to the commitment that the honorable president, as the head of the Supreme National Security Council, gave on behalf of himself and other members to uphold the rights of the Iranian nation and the resistance front, and because he explicitly accepted responsibility for it, I issued permission for it. They solely explicitly stated that if the American side tries to make excessive demands, they will not accept them. From this moment on, we, meaning you, the proud nation, and this humble servant, will wait for the realization of these stated conditions. However, it is obvious that the face-to-face negotiations that will be held in the future will not mean accepting the enemy's view. We hope that the good prayers of our master, may God hasten his noble reappearance, will bring various victories and triumphs to the honorable nation of Iran." So, he's basically saying, we won, blah, blah, blah, blah, blah. Now we go on. Because a memorandum of understanding is not a complete peace deal. What it is it is a blueprint, if you will, a map to where Iran needs to head and where they're going to have to head with the ultimate peace deal. And it's all going to be done within 60 days. And so they say, this is what we got. This is the understanding of it. And so This will be what we demand out of said peace deal. And in 60 days, you better get her done. And they're going to have a final draft of a peace deal within those 60 days. Donald Trump's already on top of it, getting it started. I think they're maybe even having meetings at Camp David to get this going. So that's in the mix as well. And we'll see where that goes next week. Anyway, John Bird plays the guitar. Got off to a little bit of a weird start last week. And by that, I mean we didn't even vote for a song. So we got a John Bird pick'em this time.
1: Yes. And it's Maggie May by Rod Stewart. Got my old 12-string Blondie back.
0: Maggie May by Rod Stewart. So we're going to kick that off right after I tell you about Noto Roofing and OTO Roofing.com. 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All right, John Bird, if you are ready, as he wipes that thing down, wipes down that 12-string as it glistens in the studio light. Without further ado, Maggie May by John Stewart, or Rod Bird, whatever you want to call it. John Bird. Oh my God, he's not paying attention. He can't hear me because his. Hey, your mic's not on.
1: I know. I was just warming up. Crap. I meant to do that, y'all.
0: Well, I was calling your name and you couldn't. You couldn't hear me. I was like, he's about to play this whole damn song and it's not even going to be heard. Anyway, go ahead. John Stewart with Maggie's May.

0: Hello! Hello! Hello! Hello! That was a good one. Well, it sounds like you've done that one a time or two. Am I right? Once or twice?
1: No, I just learned it this week.
0: Really?
1: Mm-hmm. The thing is, once again, with my iPad thing, I try and get the setting right as far as scrolling, and it's just really frustrating. I just wish I could remember lyrics, but, you know.
0: Fair enough.
1: It is what it is, man.
0: Yeah, it is what it is. So, great job. We'll see what the audience thinks.
1: Thank you, bro.
0: 205-545-9950. 205-545-9950. Get her in, and we'll read those reviews up next.
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0: has not dimmed the light of love for Terry and Sydney. 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
1: 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All right, John Berter, you ready, buddy?
2: Yep.
1: Let's see. We'll go to first. KC, good job, John Bird. What time are you playing tomorrow night? That'd be 5 to 8?
2: Yes. That'll be 5 to 8.
1: Yes. And we've got, there's a spot running about Peach Cobbler Factory.
2: Yes. I'm going to be playing for that. That's the one in Springville.
1: Love those guys over at Peach Cobbler Factory, man. They're the best. And I believe that I may be up there.
2: Yeah, man. Come on out. That'd be cool.
1: Yeah. So y'all say hey to me if y'all see me. Jerry said, that is an awesome version of Maggie May. Rod will be proud of how you treated his song.
2: Yeah, Rod.
1: Warren says, loved it, JB, 10 out of 10. Bama Phoenix, excellent, JB. Definitely 100 times better than anything that the dumb tards could do. Deserves a full case of Billy Beer and a dill pickle.
2: Yeah, man.
1: Well done, Rod Bird. Love it, says Tracy. Got another Tracy. Thanks, Trace. Says, I never liked that song. It was just okay.
2: Okay. And you know what? That's good.
1: Michelle says she loved it. Buddy said, great job.
2: Thank you.
1: Gabe says, I think your voice is perfect for it.
2: Mm-hmm.
1: Lynn says, great job. Justin says, I loved it. Reminded me of Rod Stewart from South Park. Jay says, amazing job, JB. Maggie says, 10 stars.
2: I'll bet she would, Maggie.
1: Rachel says, I loved it. 10 out of 10.
2: Yes.
1: Patty, great job, Jay Bizzle. We had Jay says, man, it was good hearing Maggie May again without having to look at that chopped off mop top of Rod Stewart and that ugly face he has. Where to go? Way to go, John Berg. Good job.
2: Thank you, buddy.
1: This is Jay from Springville. He called you John Berg, B-E-R-G.
2: Ah, Jay, come on out tomorrow, 5 to 8.
1: You nailed it, John. Sounds good, says Gerald.
2: Thank you. Rudy
1: says, hey, now I sent Bird $5 on Cash App. I loved it.
2: Awesome. Thank you, brother.
1: Bubba Rumble, Maggie would surely give Jay Bizzle access to her well-seasoned no-no square for that performance. Oh, nice work. Great job. Double R, great job, Birdman. You should change the lyrics from Maggie to Mento next time you do it. Great job, says Walter. However, I hate the song. Mm-hmm. Just don't like yell scream songs, but a good job.
2: Well, thank you. I appreciate that.
1: Lynn says, Great job. Love it. Love you both.
2: Ooh.
1: Darren says, rock on, JB. Mississippi yeah. says, JB, that performance was so damn good that not only gets you a free deep sea trip, but also a case of PBR and a free go-kart ride at the racetrack.
2: Oh, dang. Yeah, we're going to talk here soon.
1: Justin said, I didn't hear it, but I bet it was great.
2: Thank you, Justin. I'll be posting it.
1: Big C says, JB is the best. Happy he's back.
2: Oh, it's good to be back with you guys. It really is.
1: Do we have we passed another anniversary? Last one was 3 months.
2: I think it's the ninth? Mm. We just need to wait.
1: Do we miss your 4 month anniversary?
2: No, our dynamic duo will remind us.
1: What's that?
2: We got Richard the Cop.
1: Oh, yeah.
2: And who's the other one that always reminds us? Dang it.
1: Boomer? I think it's Boomer.
2: Yeah, Boom.
1: Hadn't heard from Boom in a minute. Hope he's doing all right. Anyway, coming up, we have the Wheel of Segments.
2: Yeah.
1: And I hope it's a good one. Because it is a Fun King, a lovely Fun King Friday. Love is in the air. Could it be?
2: Ooh.
1: Or could it be something else? You never know. Because this show is very unpredictable.
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4: Happy Friday, another work week down and some drearier days behind us. We do have drier conditions this afternoon, only a slight chance for a passing shower or storm. Highs will be in the middle 80s today with mild conditions overnight, lows starting off in the 70s Saturday and Sunday, and high temperatures will be in the middle to upper 80s. A little bit of sunshine tomorrow, also a chance for passing showers throughout the day on Saturday. Father's Day Sunday looks to be drier with only a few spotty showers or storms that afternoon. Highs will be warmest on Sunday. ABC 3340 meteorologist M.K. Cowan on Talk 99.5.
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3: What you hear is what's really happening.
13: And then you're going to wonder, well, why did those guys go out of business? 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No, you don't understand. 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It's almost like a child. Why can't we all just get along and never have wars? Because there are some bad people out there who need to be stopped from getting nuclear weapons. What are you, 5, Mondani?
15: Yeah.
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0: It's Alison Krauss and Union Station with When You Say Nothing at All, dedicated to Boomer and Mrs. Boomer, Nan.
1: All day long I can hear people
2: wow. Glad Boomer got his in there. I still haven't got mine in there.
0: Well,
2: death of saving the best for last.
0: Yeah, as a matter of fact, yep, there it is right there.
2: Dang. I hope so. I promised my wife we'd play our song.
1: Oh, Mr. Webster.
2: 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All right, ladies and gentlemen. Without further ado, it is time for the Wheel of Segment!
3: I'm just a kid.
2: I'm just a kid!
4: You know, sometimes I don't watch the news because I'm a kid, and apparently Grandpa just gives me the remote after we watch the Powerball.
5: And he

0: tonight.
1: You're supposed to dance during those songs.
2: Yeah, we were. We messed it up.
1: We messed it up.
2: There's a lot going on today. We had, you know, with the love songs and all that stuff.
1: We also found out that the little promo poster you put out for the Peach Cobbler Factory, you didn't even put the date on.
2: Shut up. It's Saturday. I'm going to fix it.
0: Fix it.
2: Yeah, it's sad day.
1: And that, what's ironic is this is not a station event. Although we're running commercials for them, it's not like a sanctioned station event. It's just John Bird was booked to do it. And then they said, you know what, let's run some ads on the radio too. And
2: yeah,
1: it was a match made in heaven. So those are good people. Pepper and the whole crew out there, man.
2: Yeah.
1: Love those guys. So that's why I want to go Saturday. I want to be able to kind of just show support and tell them that we love them. And congratulations on a year, man. That's a good business model they got going on there.
2: Yeah,
1: all right, I'm Just a Kid. Up first, headline, Florida couple in IVF clinic's embryo mix-up.
2: Oh, no.
1: Will keep the baby who isn't genetically theirs. So they were given the wrong baby or the wrong embryo, and they are deciding to keep it. And if you'd like to see a picture of the parents and the baby, here it is.
2: Oh, that's sweet.
1: It's a little Indian baby.
2: Mm-hmm. So they're saying that's from in vitro?
1: Yeah, from IVF.
2: Yeah, I don't know about that.
1: It was a mix-up. And so, mm-hmm. you know, like they, couple pasty white parents ended up with a little Indian baby. You know, it happens.
2: If you say so, I mean, are they going to sue? They could really get a head start on their child's education.
1: They really could.
2: And sue the crap out of them.
1: Says a Florida couple embroiled in an embryo mix-up will keep their infant after reaching a custody agreement with the baby's biological parents. So they reached out to the biological parents, and they were like, can we just keep it? And they're like, yeah, it's fine.
2: What the? This is crazy.
1: Tiffany Score and Stephen Mills sued the Fertility Center of Orlando and its lead reproductive endocrinologist in January after learning that their daughter, whom Score had given birth to a month earlier, was not genetically related to her or Mills. Wait, it took them a month to figure it out?
2: This is too weird.
1: Score and Mills, who are both white, had undergone in vitro fertilization at the Longwood, Florida clinic and pursued genetic testing because their baby, quote, displayed the physical appearance of a racially non-Caucasian child.
2: You think?
1: The testing revealed that the baby named Shay was 100% South Asian.
2: Is that Indian?
1: Yeah, it's close. The suit prompted a search for the couple whose embryo had been mistakenly implanted into Score. And in April, attorneys for Score and Mills announced that Shay's biological parents had been found. The names of the biological parents, identified in court documents as only patient 004, have been kept confidential. Yeah, I would advise that. In a court filing Friday, Amira Hadfield, which is Score and Mills' attorney, wrote that her clients and patient 004 had, quote, come to a mutually devised custody agreement that recognizes Score and Mills' right as the permanent custodial parents of their daughter. Huh.
2: This whole thing just creeps me out. There's something about it.
1: An attorney representing Shay's biological parents said in an email that they, quote, intend to remain a part of this child's life while recognizing the impossible situation that both families have been placed in through no fault of their own. Okay. This is a horrible situation for both of these families, but you're telling me that the biological family said, yes, we will sign over custody for the child to you, but we want visitation rights and we want to be a part of the child's life. So what is the child like? How do you explain that once the kid gets old enough? You're like,
2: you can't.
1: Like, these pasty white people are definitely your parents, but these brown people over here that look just like you, we're just friends of the family. Like, what? Or do you just have two moms and two dads? I don't know, man. I don't know what's going on here. It says the court judge expressed support for the news in a court hearing on Monday. Quote, I'm glad the parties have reached an agreement while the child is relatively young. The custody agreement is a significant development in Score and Mill's extraordinary situation, which has little precedent. Embryo mix-ups are known to have happened to only a handful of other families. Since the start of their legal odyssey, Score and Mills repeatedly made it clear that they want to keep Shay, saying in their lawsuit that they created an intensively strong emotional bond starting in pregnancy. After Shay's biological parents were identified, Score and Mills said that they would, quote, love and will be this child's parents forever. The defendants have not disputed that Shay should be, but is not the genetic child of the plaintiffs. The fertility clinic reproductive endocrinologist Dr. Milton McNichol and their attorneys did not respond to requests for comment on Tuesday.
2: It's just so disturbing. I mean, I'm glad they're going to love the child and all that stuff.
1: Yeah, but I mean, you get twice as much love because you got two sets of parents.
2: I mean, I guess he won't have an accent or anything.
1: That's true. They'll be like, oh, look, it's our baby. And then and the baby's like, ah, yes, hi. Hi, mommy and daddy. What a weird situation. Next
2: That's
1: up.
2: That's a weird one.
1: Headline on I'm Just a Kid, Irish student born with micropenis says condition is not a joke. 20-year-old student says the misunderstood condition is still a punchline of a joke or an insult. Wait, why is he in this category? He's 20.
2: He's 20, yeah. I guess because he's not 21, maybe?
1: I'm just an underage kid and I can't buy alcohol.
2: Because I got a micropenis.
1: Oh, no. A young Irishman, let's just go with it. Born with a micropenis, has spoken out about a life with a rare medical condition, insisting it is not a joke or a punchline. The 20-year-old Munster student, who was formally diagnosed at 17, said he spent years suffering in silence after becoming convinced he was different from other boys growing up. Now speaking anonymously, he hopes sharing his experience will help raise awareness of the condition, which is estimated to affect around 0.06% of men nationwide. Statistically.
2: Just statistically speaking.
1: Why are you so drunk when you say that?
2: I know it. I don't. It's just fun. It's fun to do.
1: A micropenis is a medically recognized condition in which the penis is significantly smaller than average, usually due to a hormonal or genetic factors. In adults, you ready for the real stats?
2: Okay.
1: It is generally defined as measuring less than 2.9 inches when erect.
2: Dang.
1: It's not a joke. Not a joke, folks. Not a joke. While the condition is often identified at birth and can sometimes be treated with hormone therapy during childhood, the student believes too many cases in Ireland are going undiagnosed. I want people to know that it is an actual medical condition, not a joke. His comments come after Michael Phillips from North Carolina, who has claimed to have the smallest peen in the world, opened up about life with the condition in several high-profile interviews.
2: Yeah, that's not... I don't think that's something that you want to celebrate any kind of world record.
1: Phillips also made headlines earlier this year after He was exposed for sending unsolicited explicit photos, later claiming he had used them to explain his condition to women before dating.
2: I don't think so.
1: Imagine being in court and be like, Your Honor, you can't even see it. How can it be explicit?
2: You can't even see it.
1: You here's the picture, Your Honor. What do you see? Nothing? Anyway, that's enough of that.
2: Enough
1: of that awkwardness. And last but not least, shopping for Father's Day when you're his secret family. It's an advice column.
2: Oh, my gosh.
1: That's right.
2: So this is like this, a second family.
1: Yeah, you're like the second family. What do you get your dad for Father's Day? Jeez. It says all dads are different, so it can be a challenge to find the perfect gift for Father's Day. There are sports dads, handy dads, and dads who cannot publicly acknowledge your existence. What do you get a man who already has everything, including three other children who live in a nice neighborhood and are allowed to use his last name? Your first instinct may be to buy dad something he can proudly display at home, but that could raise unnecessary questions. Rather than a framed world's greatest dad placard, make one that says employee of the year. A fitting tribute given how hard dad works to pay for the one-bedroom apartment you share with your mom and the jet ski dad's wife Linda thinks he returned.
2: Okay, now, is he spending time at each place, or?
1: Everybody's different. This is just advice, John Bird.
2: And do they know about each other?
1: Just advice.
2: Okay, it's just advice. Okay, I won't go any further.
1: Personalized gifts are always meaningful. However, avoid anything that Linda could discover at Dad's real house, which you remember from the time your mother packed a parked across the street and quietly cried as you admired the trampoline.
2: Oh, man.
1: Instead, consider gifts that Dad can tape to the underside of his desk at work, such as a photo of the two of you from the afternoon he carved out time to play three holes of mini golf.
2: Oh, now that's a dad for you.
1: Now, if you're hoping to get Dad a keepsake he can show off, consider adopting a nickname you can engrave on a watch that won't raise suspicion, like Timex. If Dad loves gadgets, get him a burner phone. Make sure to preload it with your phone number listed under Bill from Marketing. You can even put a reminder alert on his calendar app so that he might call sometime during your birthday month. Opt for experiences whenever possible. A pair of tickets to a Mariners game can create long-lasting memories while still respecting the challenges of his double life. It may not feel ideal to sit 10 sections apart, but he'll appreciate your consideration of his desire not to appear beside you on the Jumbotron.
2: Man, this is brutal.
1: Similarly, a gift certificate for a family dinner can offer quality time together in the back room of the Denny's that Dad loves three towns over. Or prepare Dad a special homemade meal, provided he doesn't mind that your kitchen table is a tablecloth draped over a jet ski. A thoughtful card can also show Dad that you care. Instead of ending your note with, "You're a great dad, love Timmy," try something equally heartfelt like, quote, "Outstanding sales numbers this quarter. Hope to someday use the trampoline. Sincerely, Bill from Marketing."
2: Bill. Oh, Bill, he's really involved.
1: And remember that flexibility is what makes your family special. While many children observe Father's Day on the third Sunday in June, your father may be unable to celebrate with you due to conflicting brunch reservations or the Little League game he's coaching for Michael Jr., the only son on his dental plan. You may have better luck on a quieter Tuesday in November, but the most successful gifts are those that reflect the reality of your relationship. Deeply felt, carefully contained. Of course, discretion isn't always financially realistic. If cash is tight this Father's Day because Michael Jr.'s orthodontist is out of network, remember that tagging Dad in a public Happy Father's Day Facebook post costs nothing and could make this his most memorable Father's Day yet.
2: Oh, man, that is brutal.
1: But there's somebody out there looking for advice. to get their dad
2: their secret
1: for Father's
2: dad.
1: Day. Their yeah. secret dad with the secret family for Father's Day, and we got you. And that's what we call I'm Just a Kid.
0: This is racist.
1: What the? 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
1: that
2: pretty
1: one.
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0: Thank you for that. That was beautiful. 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
1: 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I really do like it. I'm going to try and find a girl and steal this song.
0: Just like you did my shoes?
1: Yes. Well, I had to take them back. They were too narrow.
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1: Yeah.
0: I got
1: some nice New Balance.
0: 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Happy Father's Day to y'all. 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
4: The man convicted of killing and raping 5-year-old Kamari Holland of Phoenix City back in 2021 is now set for execution. Governor Ivey has scheduled an execution date for Jeremy Williams for August 13th. There will be a 30-hour window that starts on that day for the state to proceed and complete the execution. Williams is being executed ahead of other death row inmates because he and his attorneys requested the expedition of that execution. Williams is not planning to legally appeal this decision and delay it as other death row inmates have done. I'll be back with more Alabama stories after this.
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4: A raid was made by Huntsville police at a business located off Memorial Parkway. 4 illegal gambling machines were seized and 2 arrests were made. 65-year-old Jody Spears and 62-year-old Clayton Hanna are facing charges of promoting gambling. The City Council of Tarrant has approved the demolition of 2 buildings that will be part of a plan to revitalize the downtown area. The buildings will be eliminated to make a way for a new avenue. The demolition will take place from now until June 25th. A synthetic leather manufacturing company is going to be coming to Auburn. Volcaflex is based out of Italy and will build its first ever facility in the U.S. in Auburn. This will be a $70 million investment that will create about 130 jobs. I'm Andrea Tice.
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1: Leland Live with April Marie.
0: For the next, oh goodness, almost 2 weeks. I'm very excited about this. I can see AJ on the other side of the glass. Doesn't look so excited. No, I'm just kidding. AJ's looks just fine. Very excited to be here. Excited to get to hang out with AJ. Catch up. So I was kind of planning out the show today and then kind of gaming out a strategy for the next couple of weeks, which I'm really, I think I've got some great guests lined up for. So we're going to have some of those candidates who won their primary runoff elections in studio with us to say hi and talk about what's next. The general elections are, you know, they are what they are. But we do, in fact, have, we've got the running for lieutenant governor. We've got the New Yorker who announced he was giving up his state house seat down in Montgomery. For those of you who are unfamiliar with him, there's a Democrat who will be on the ballot for lieutenant governor. He was a state house member. I guess he is still a state house member. But he gave up his seat because he was going to leave. He was going to move to New York. He, in fact, changed his mind on that. He said he had accepted a job, changed his mind, decided to stay in Alabama and run for lieutenant governor, because that's about the same thing, returning to New York and being the lieutenant governor of Alabama. So that guy doesn't stand. Actually, you know, most Democrats don't stand a snowball's chance. But we'll continue to talk about those races as the days go on. But I know you've probably heard, and I say probably, you've heard from all of the normal hosts what their takes are on these elections and how they kind of all played out, but I want to give you my take on it. Also, a few things I have in store for this, so we'll have some guests in studio to talk about those elections, to talk about what's next and what their plans are for the state. Got some local elected officials that I want to get in here with me. It's nice when I've got a little more time to book people out. JD from Breaking Bread will be coming in, not next week, but the following week he'll be coming in for and hanging out with me for a little bit. I didn't time it right. I literally talked to him about it, not realizing it was his birthday yesterday. So I know, happy belated birthday to JD. I saw the picture. AJ, did you see the picture of what they did to his office?
2: Yes, we talked about it on the air yesterday.
0: Well, that's I was like, send me a picture. Yes, I was listening to y'all's program yesterday afternoon. So happy birthday to JD. So he'll be joining me when he returns from his trip. And so lots of good things planned. One of the things, and I was listening to Leland yesterday, and Leland was talking about Independence Day and 4th of July, and so much of what has been lost in history. And so I figured that today is kind of an election recap. I want to talk a little bit about Father's Day. I want to encourage the listeners to call. So Father's Day snuck up on me. And so it is Friday afternoon, it is 2 o'clock, and me and the kids have to work out a Father's Day gift between now and Sunday. So if you want to tell me the most meaningful Father's Day gift you have either given or received, please hit us up on the phone lines. That's 205-545-9950 or toll free 844-455-9950. You can also send a text message, and I'll have AJ check those out for us. But the most meaningful gift you have received, because I know it, you know, how many of those World's Best Dad trophies can you get over the years? AJ, have you had relatively newish, you've got young kids, mm-hmm. Father's Day. Is there a Father's Day gift that you've received so far that really stuck out to you, with you?
2: Sure.
0: It's nah,
2: been, I mean,
0: they're yeah, little. Yeah. They're still little.
2: Yeah, it's still, a little. They're I not, mean, they give me those wonderful drawings.
0: Yes.
2: So, I have a couple of those in my office right now.
0: There you go. So the drawings, the mugs, besides those things, what are the most meaningful gifts you've had on Father's Day? I would love to hear from you guys what those dads want. What do you want for your office? What do you want to hang up in at home? Whatever it is, give us a shout out for that. But today I want to talk about, and there's a lot going on. The Iran agreement covering the news right now. But we've got a lot of things happening here in Alabama, and you know how much I love my Alabama headlines. So we're going to talk about some of those Alabama headlines, some of the things that I've covered in the last couple weeks. I don't know how much you guys know about what's going on with the probate judge, Yeshiba Blanchard. In that case, I was just researching that last night. If you are not familiar, woo, buckle up. That's a 120-page report. And it is, it's one of those things where it would be funny if it weren't so sad, if real lives weren't impacted by the allegations that are being made against this woman. And the impact on the staff, her staff in the probate office, and the individuals there that there are claims that she retaliated against. And then the impacts on our literal, our community as a whole. I wrote a story yesterday on, and I don't know if AJ remembers this, I don't know if y'all remember this, but here in Homewood, there was a homeless man who goes by the name Peaches, who was arrested for indecent exposure. And he was, for 2 days in a row, standing out at an intersection here in Homewood, exposing himself to drivers. I've got images. It is what it is. But Peaches ended up in Birmingham jail again. It was like the fourth or fifth time that I could figure out that he had been arrested. And unfortunately, he chose to take his own life. That ties into that Yeshiba Blanchard story, and I'm going to tell you how, because one of the things she does is help move people out of crisis beds, out of mental health crisis beds. And people were being left in beds, which means there were no space for other people to come there. There are real life implications to what was going on here in the probate office. So I'm going to get into all sorts of local stuff, all sorts of state stuff, and of course our national stuff. But we are going to take I looked up and I thought we were going to take a minute break, but we're not. We're going to jump right on in that. Okay. Well, first I'm going to start with the elections. AJ, are you over the elections? Are you just so talked out of everything having to do with these primary elections? Did they wear you down?
2: I mean, there's a little lull right now. Yeah, I'm kind of good, but then, you know, obviously it's going to ramp back up. We get closer to November.
0: It is going to ramp back up. It's not going to, I feel like we are going to, this drumbeat against Tuberville is not going to die down, because we've got crazy people on the right who are playing right into the leftist hands and going, oh yeah, something's amiss here. We don't, all the evidence he's provided, all of the people who have looked at the evidence, we're not going to believe them. We're going to believe a cockamamie story that he's not qualified. So I feel like that Tuberville, that will not die down anytime soon. But so Tuberville was obviously that was not a race for the runoff. But those other races, they were crazy. So it's Lieutenant Governor's race. I have to say, and I have been doing politics. I am 45 years old. Yes, I'm one of those ladies. I don't care if you know how old I am. I am 45 years old. I started doing this in my early 20s. And I have to say the ads ran by Wes Allen were some of the absolute worst I have ever seen in my career. I mean, nothing stuck. We're going to attack him on his name. Then we're going to attack him because he's engaged and not married. And we're going to insinuate that there's something wrong with his engagement and his fiance. No one who has ever been around John Wall, we had him here in studio and met John and Brittany, would ever think anything untoward about their relationship. But Wes Allen's and his supporters really went after John Wall and that relationship hard. And that, it just crosses lines. It crossed boundaries. And it really upset me. It frustrated me. And I know this because I get that. I cannot even tell you. And what do? I do radio and I write for 1819 News. But I hear it. Oh, she's not married. Oh, all that implies. I'm like, what? What? I can't have political opinions because I'm not married? That's ridiculous. John Wall was apparently not qualified to hold office because he's not married, which is one of the most ridiculous things I've ever heard in my entire life. So what were the attacks on him in that primary? It was, he was unmarried. It was, he's a butterfly farmer, which, by the way, we've had some weird, and I say that adoringly. I loved Chip Beaker, not to be confused with Chris Beaker, who lost in this last election cycle. But we had a catfish farmer, too. I don't mind if we have people with small businesses that are a little off the beaten path. That didn't bother me at all. But they didn't like Wes Allen tried to make a thing of his name, Nehemiah, as opposed to John. I know a lot of people who don't go by their actual first names. He tried to make a thing of the engagement, tried to make a thing of, and at the very end, Charlie the raccoon. And I could have fallen over. You guys, I am not kidding. I laughed so hard. And I have to say, Jeff Poor was the one who sent the Charlie ad to us. And I was like, this isn't real. There's no way this is real. And then he sent it as connected from Wes Allen's campaign. And I was like, this is ridiculous. This is the craziest thing ever. Here's what Wes Allen didn't do. He didn't tell us what he was going to do in the office of lieutenant governor. And then he turned around and talked about how much John Wall couldn't do in the office of lieutenant governor. I think that every representative, and there are ones on the list that I really have respect for and I like, but there are legislators who got egg on their face in saying that John Wall couldn't accomplish certain things as lieutenant governor. When I am sitting here looking at Will Ainsworth leave the office, and he left that office having accomplished a lot of things. If you are not familiar, and maybe I'll reach out to him while I'm here in the next couple weeks, and I will. Well, Lieutenant Governor Will Ainsworth took an office where you didn't have to do much. Kay Ivey didn't do much. Kay Ivey didn't do much as governor either, but that's neither here nor there. But Kay Ivey didn't do much as lieutenant governor. Will Ainsworth prioritized our veterans. The amount of workforce development stuff that he got done for veterans and their spouses and making sure benefits, it will impact lives for generations to come. Will Ainsworth weighed in on a number of pieces of legislation that we're moving through, weighed in on Magic City Acceptance Academy, which he didn't have to do, the school right down the road from the radio studio. He will weighed in on that. So the idea that the lieutenant office of the lieutenant governor does not give somebody a bully pulpit and an opportunity to push good policy is silly. It's silly. I go back to, you don't even have to just look at Will Ainsworth. You can look at Jim Ziegler and what he did as auditor, being a watchdog. Jim obviously won his race for public service commission, which that is going to be fun. Buckle up, people. Jim Ziegler back in office. And not just in office, but in office in this newly reconstructed, and we'll get into that a little later, public service commission. There is going to be, oh, man, nobody pays attention to them. Nobody has paid attention to the Public Service Commission for years and years and years. Every now and again, you'll hear a pop or something about something. Utility bills go skyrocket due to weather or due to other things, but then it'll still bring up a conversation about the Public Service Commission. Jim Ziegler, he loves attention. He loves getting out there. He loves talking about things. So we're about to see an office that has relatively been very press averse. See this new makeup with now appointees from the governor, and now a 7-member board. We're going to see this become quite the fun and entertaining media circus. But I guess we're going to just start there. That will be my first post-race analysis. I have never in my life seen a campaign run as poorly as Wes Allen's campaign was run. And all the while, John Wall was out here doing all the things you got to do to win. Out there talking about the issues, out there at events, out there just running his race, minding his own business. Love it. All right, we're going to break down Attorney General race, the U.S. Senate race. Whew, a lot going on there. We're going to get into, as I said, Father's Day and some of the state and national headlines. You guys hold tight. It's April Marie filling in for Leland.
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0: Have we fixed it so that the YouTube can hear the music, or do they just see me bobbing my head over here?
1: Oh, they just see you bobbing your head.
0: Nice.
1: Yeah.
0: All right. So for the 11 people watching on YouTube, I will tell you this, and I didn't do it before today, but I have a game in mind, which is I'm going to create, you know how you can go on the websites and like create your own bingo card?
1: Mm-hmm.
0: I'm going to create a 2 weeks of AM YouTube bingo card. We're going to see, and you guys just let me know, send me a tweet, send me a DM, send me a whatever. If you want the bingo card, maybe I'll just put it on my Facebook or something. But of all the things that I will inevitably be caught doing on the camera, so it'll be like putting on my lipstick, eating, dancing to a song I then claim I hate. We can make a whole list of the things I will inevitably do, because I went back the last time I filled in for a few days and I watched the YouTube, which, by the way, is torturous. But I was looking for very specific things.
1: Mm-hmm.
0: And I thought, okay, I'm going to do that this time. So I'm going to make myself a bingo card. We'll see if I can, what we can find out me doing there.
1: All right. So I already know, dancing is going to be one.
0: Dancing is definitely going to be one.
1: You're going to dance, and then you're going to kind of give like a side eye. Like,
0: that's what I say, yeah. I'm going to dance to something, and then I'm going to be like, what was that, mm-hmm. AJ? And again, you can't hear the music on the YouTube. You just see me. I should have put, had I made it before today, I would have said I would have spent 20 minutes curling my hair only to walk outside and have the humidity just kill it. Like, you can't, it looks like I walked through, like a tornado or something right now, but I actually spent time doing my hair today, which I don't know why I did that. It was ridiculous. But we've got, we'll have that. We'll have putting on lipstick. We'll have eating food. I of course have the drinks, multi drinks all the time. I came in double fisting it. I didn't bring John Bird a drink, but I did bring John Bird a unicorn cake pop, because that was the most ridiculous thing that they had at Starbucks. And it just seemed appropriately John Bird. So, and he had a thing tonight, so hopefully I gave him a good sugar boost before he goes and does his thing. As I mentioned earlier, Father's Day weekend, I'm going to remind you guys all day. It's going to be a whole thing. Very big fan of Father's Day. Here's the thing, and I'm going to talk a little bit today, just because I can, about my father. And if you guys want to call in and talk a little bit about your fathers and the influence and impact they have in your life, I'm going to open up the phone lines to that too. It is a Father's Day. If you guys want to call in, I'm very blessed. And I drove here today. The sitter is using my vehicle, and so the Suburban. And so I drove here in my daddy's truck, and I call it my daddy's truck. He passed away. It's my truck now, but it's still going to stay my daddy's truck. And I was very blessed. I was very blessed with my father's. Now, unfortunately, and for those who didn't know this, this is going to sound confusing. I'm going to say it anyway. I don't even know if AJ knows this, but I had three dads. My mom was married three times. And so I have my biological father, which is where I got the truck. I had my daddy John, which is who gave me the name Fogel and who adopted me. And I had my daddy Rodney, which is who raised me. And all three of them passed away early, like in their 60s. And so I'll talk a little bit about the three of them today. The first one to pass was my father, Rodney, who passed, and he passed in a car accident before my middle son was born. And he, you know, those stepfathers, if you have one and if you are one, just chose to be a dad, didn't have to be. And he was married to my mom for over 30 years, and he was the dad who was there every day. And he's where I get my work ethic. He always worked two or three jobs, and it was nonstop. There's actually, I have a pizza delivery guy, and I don't know if he's listening today. His name's Mike. I adore me some Mike, okay? Mike is literally my pizza delivery guy. He is my regular guy. I think if he sees my address or sees my name, he listens to 99.5. He 9 times out of 10 will bring me my pizza. That's what my dad did for years and years. My dad was a pizza delivery guy, and he worked at grocery stores, and later at some point decided to work running lost bags from the airport. Like, if you lost your bag and they had it delivered to you, my dad did that. But the work ethic I have, and people will comment about it all the time, is, you know, oh, how did you write that many stories, or how did you work so hard on this, and you do radio and you do that? It's my father. It's my stepfather. It's my daddy, Rodney.
2: And so I was just so blessed. And so when you fathers are out there and you're hustling and you're working and you're thinking, I wish I could be more, whatever with the kids, know they're learning from you. Know that they're getting that from you. And as long as you're present, when you're present and you're able to do what you can, it's tough. This economy, it's tough for anybody right now. But those of you working those multiple jobs, those hard jobs, those, you know, midnight stocking at the grocery store. My dad did midnight stocking at Walmart for a while. I learned so much from him. I just learned, you know, you pull yourself back up if you have a whiny day, if you're feeling sick, if you're whatever, and you get out there and you do the job. And each of my dads taught me kind of a different lesson in life, and that was Rodney's job. Daddy John was the softer, gentler one. I call Daddy John my Eeyore. John, and so he was my, you know, take good care of yourself. And he talked really slow and with a deep Virginia Southern accent. And he called himself my daddy. So if he called, it wasn't your daddy's on the phone. It was, if you called in college, it was your daddy's on the phone. And so so my daddy, I will talk more about him later. Maybe I'll talk a little bit about each of them each different hour. But my daddy John was totally different than Freddie. Laid back. Totally different than Rodney. Oh, all three of them are different. But laid back and chill and, you know, nurse your broken heart, all that thing. Rodney was like, buck up. That guy wasn't worth it anyway. Move on with your life. And it's kind of fun just to watch the men around me become fathers. I think we are finally seeing as a society, we are finally seeing as a nation how important fatherhood is. And I feel like Christian conservatives knew it all along, right? But you look at entire communities that have broken homes. And I say this, again, my kids are very lucky. They're very involved father. But we know how important fathers are in their children's life. So Father's Day, honor your father. When I come back, I'm going to jump back into those elections. We've got U.S. Senate, AG, more coming up. April Murray filling in for Leland.

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12: One of our Apache helicopters went down near the Strait of Hormuz, and the pilots were retrieved and are safe. So that's the good news. But we're now finding out that the Iranians shot the Apache down. So Trump said, I have just been informed that last night the Iranians shot down one of our highly sophisticated Apache helicopters while patrolling over the Strait of Hormuz. So the question is, how does the president intend on responding?
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0: We're going to add to the bingo card, April Marie Karaoke. You know those little flowers? He loves me. He loves me not. AJ loves me. Can always tell. Does good buffer music here. Was talking about Father's Day as we get into that break. I tell you what, I have just such a, and I can, there are no words to explain how deep my appreciation is for the roles of fathers and how just absolutely blessed beyond measure I was to have my fathers. And even my biological father, Freddie, who I didn't know as well as I knew the other two. He didn't come back into my life until after I was an adult. But you fathers, y'all are doing the Lord's work. All right. I've got Rick on the line to talk about Father's Day. Let's see if I can push the button. Did I do that right? Woohoo. All right. Hi, Rick.
1: Yeah. Well, hey, April Marie.
0: How's it going?
1: I appreciate AJ. He's trying to lead these young men. You know, everybody's got a father, but ain't many people got fathers.
0: Yep. You got to do the work. It's not just having a baby.
1: Ain't that the truth?
0: Were you blessed with a wonderful father?
1: We're all looking for a good role model, I think.
0: Yeah.
1: We've all got one in Jesus Christ, too.
0: Yes, we do, Rick. Absolutely.
1: That's about all I got.
0: All right. I appreciate you taking the time to call.
1: Love you.
0: All right. Love you too. Rick calling, throwing a shout out there to the Lord on this Father's Day. I started following, there is a guy who does, do you follow the guy King Randall on Facebook? Have you ever heard of this guy?
2: No, I have not heard of this person.
0: Okay. There is, I got to find his actual page. But there is a man who does these classes, and he gets together groups of young men. Now he did one with young girls. He does these camps and he teaches for kids who may not have a father in their life, may not have a father figure, or maybe they have a father, in their life who's just not teaching them these things, but he goes out and he teaches. It's one of my favorite. Oh, that was one of the things. Okay. So as I was leading up into this 2 weeks, I thought about some regular segments I want to do. And one of them is going to be to give a shout out to a social media page that I follow, because there are some good ones online. And this is one of them. It's King Randall and he's on Facebook, but I believe he does his videos also on YouTube. But essentially what he does is goes and teaches these young boys the skills that they should be learning from their fathers. He did a class with young girls, and I'm talking about mowing the lawn, pressure washing, checking the pressure in your tires, changing the oil. He did a girls class and taught them how to turn the water off, which is something I recently ended up with this kind of an adventure of trying to turn the water off, find the places to turn the water off at my house, which is, I know, comical, but as a grown woman. But I needed to check something in my bathroom, and all the YouTubes, do-yourself YouTubes that I looked at were like, turn the water off first. And I was like, okay, but where's the water thing? Anyway, this guy's, and then it turned out this guy has a whole video on it, on finding the water cutoff. And I couldn't change the one at the end of the street. I had to go buy a little tool for it. But this guy is teaching those skills that you don't even realize as a father you're usually teaching your kids, and they just learn from you. And he's got this page, and he goes out there, boys, young men, and they're predominantly African American, that he's teaching. You know, young men should know how to act on an airplane, should know all the things you should know about, you know, getting on and off an airplane and listening and following instructions and all of those things. He's done, like I said, pressure washing and lawnmower, doing the lawn and all these different things. And it's just camp after camp. And I think it's really cool because these are the little things that you can take for granted if you don't have a daddy in your life to teach you these things. Okay. So before I got on to my Father's Day, which will be a recurring theme throughout today's show, I was talking about the elections. Now, I already told you a little bit about the lieutenant governor's election. Over at 1819 News, which is my day job, we do not and cannot endorse, publicly endorse in our official capacity. By the way, that if of all the rules that we have, that one's the hardest for me because I just want to sometimes say, hey guys, this person's an absolute Yahoo. Like, do you notice? Did you notice? But I maintained, by the way. I managed to not do that. So we talked about the lieutenant governor's race. It was a hot mess. John Wall won. We had him in, I believe, the last time I was here in studio. And looking forward to that general election, because you couldn't have two more, you know, a stark difference between the candidates. You've got Mr. Gun-grabbing Montgomery New Yorker versus a butterfly farmer, grew up on a farm, John Wall. So that'll be a very interesting contrast in terms of just who they are and what they believe and what they want to accomplish. Of course, Doug Jones and Tommy Tuberville rematch. Here's the thing. Doug Jones, and if you want to go back in time, and actually I wrote a story about Roy Moore because Roy Moore won a defamation case. And I can say, and I was watching it in real time when it happened, what happened to Roy Moore. And the accusations against him, and the way that they were blown up, and the way that they were treated, and they were you know expanded upon, and he ended up winning a pretty large defamation suit against one of the PACs that ran commercials against him that essentially said he was a pedophile, and then he won that case, a jury verdict, then they appealed it. The appeals court said no. You can't have this money. And then just 2 days ago, he went to the U.S. Supreme Court to block them from letting go of that money and so that he can take it to the Supreme Court. So that was interesting there. But let's not forget, Doug Jones ran as if he was going to be a Blue Dog Democrat. He was going to be a moderate. He was going to be a Democrat for everybody. He was going to be something a little bit different than your Kamala Harris's or your you know, far leftist nut jobs. And guess what? He wasn't. He got Republicans to back him. He got Republicans to say, this guy's not going to be so bad. And then he tricked them. Who didn't see that coming? Okay. And he did everything the Democrats wanted him to do once he got to Washington, D.C. And then once he got replaced in Washington, D.C., he became as far left, a left as you can get. Now, here's what's funny about Doug Jones and the campaign he's running right now. The campaign he's running right now is he's out there saying, oh, Tommy Tuberville's too far right. Oh, he's too extreme. We need somebody moderate. We need somebody measured. Well, you're not that guy, Doug. You're not that guy. And he's out there trying to convince people he is. But then when he's doing like a Democrat podcast or he's out there showing you who he really supports, the Kamala Harris's of the world, or some of the most leftist, left politicians across the country, then you see who he is. But what's killing me about that race is the commercials are all going to be, oh, I'm Doug Jones and I'm so moderate and we're going to bring everybody in Alabama together. One of the first things he said he would do, I listened to a podcast. It was painful. He said one of the first things he's going to do if he's elected governor is put pornographic material back in the kids section of libraries. I'm moderate. I'm reasonable. I'm the guy for everybody. But here you go. Have genderqueer back in the kids section of the library. That's a priority. And what world, in what day do you wake up in Alabama and people are just waking up and the thing they care about the most is not bringing jobs here. It's not getting crime under control. It's not attracting new businesses. It's not keeping people here after college, which, by the way, we're doing a good job of doing. I can talk about that later. No, it's I'm going to put the pornographic books back in the kids section of the library because that was too extremist of the Republicans to take away. What in the what? That's going to be a fun election to watch. When we come back, I'm going to do it. I've hinted at it a few times, but I'm going to talk about that U.S. Senate race and the hot mess that was the Jared Hudson versus Barry Moore campaigns. Both great guys with great perspectives and different perspectives. And the race was a hot mess at the end. I want to talk about that. You guys hold tight. We'll be back in just a second.
3: 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Hey, y'all, it's Leland. How would you like to be my coworker? We've got a position open here at Talk 99.5. You get to hang out with AJ and Val and put up with Andrew and Richard, but man, we're a fun bunch. We've got a sales position open as an account representative in our sales department. 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
4: 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Some of y'all have roof damage, you don't even know it. 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

0: have the headphones up so loud, which, by the way, Andrew does that. Like, I put the headphones on when Andrew leaves, and it's, like, screaming in my ears. But it occurs to me that I'm mouthing in the words here, but the music is so loud in my ears, very well, this could be going over the air, so I'm a little freaked out now. AJ, for those of you watching on the live feed, and I see there are some of you doing that, AJ's over here giving me some of my favorite country music for buffer music. Love it. Trump is speaking. What has he got going on over there? Let's see. AJ, do we want to go to President Trump for just a minute? Let's see.
1: Presidency, we rebuilt our military during my first term. Some of it was foolishly given away by the Biden administration. Nobody can even understand that, but not much compared, a lot, but not much compared to what we built. And then a lot was given away by Biden to Ukraine. And they should pay for it, meaning the Europeans should pay for it, but that wasn't in the cards for them. They didn't, nobody asked them to pay. All you have to do is say, take our military, just pay us. Nobody asked. I said, why didn't you pay? Nobody asked us to, sir. I was with the European leaders over the weekend. I said, you know, we gave you $350 billion worth of planes, of weapons of all kinds and other things. And they said, why? I said, why didn't you? And he said, well, nobody ever asked us. So we're going to, now they do pay, Europe pays, and we're trying to get that war ended, Ukraine and Russia. I'd like to see it end. A lot of people. Last week it was reported 34,000 people died. Soldiers, mostly soldiers. I've ended 8 wars. I'm very proud of it. But this was the one I thought might be the easiest of all, and it's turned out to be a little more difficult. But we're going to get it done. I want to thank the Secretary of the Air Force, who's a friend of mine. He's highly respected. He's a great guy. He's doing a wonderful job out here. Troy, thank you very much. Troy Mink, thank you very much.
0: All right, this is President Trump speaking before he heads to Camp David. He got a new Air Force One. I'll keep an eye out for if he says he starts talking about Iran, or he starts talking about anything else. Right now, just saying thank you is basically for that. I've said this before. I'll say it again. One thing that I sincerely appreciate about President Donald Trump is the availability. We did not see and hear from Biden. Trump will do these press conferences that are seemingly about one issue, where he'll have a photo op in his office about signing a bill, and then he'll give me the media availability. I have this darling girl. I need to actually see if I can get her on at some point, because she is, it's really cute. This darling girl that was an intern for me, and she is now a White House press correspondent, and he calls on her. And it is so cool to see this young lady who was a legislative intern not that long ago, who then made her way into television broadcast and is now part of the White House press pool. And Trump has made himself available so that even young people starting out have the ability to ask him questions and for him to respond in a way that that we get answers. I was actually watching last night, and I have a dear friend over at, he's at Axios now. He was way back when a reporter at the Miami Herald. I know him back when, before we had cell phone cameras, he carried around one of those little camcorders, and he would like stalk the Florida State House, and he would, you know, he would interview people, and then he'd go back and put it online. We called it Caputo Cam, or he called it Caputo Cam. And it was kind of a fun thing because you'd end up in the footage of it if you were lobbyist or if you're working campaigns, whatever. I was constantly up at the State House. He's had a sit down with President Trump. And this is a guy who is a liberal, as is most mainstream media. But Trump is making himself available. Now, that said, he's not going to take anything from anyone. We saw him get up and walk out of an interview. He felt like he was being disrespected. It was a whole hot mess of a situation. But we didn't get this with Biden. And I think that this is a new chapter. And he's making himself more available this time than he did the first term. And this is something that, pivoting back to Alabama elections, that is so very important to me. Okay. I love it when our elected officials make themselves available, when they take questions, when they take criticism, even when they speak to what they want to do. To me, that's what we need to come to expect for our elected officials. You know, I covered municipal races, and one of those municipal races I covered way back when was Hoover, and people would, you know, approach the mayor, the former mayor, and he would walk off in a huff. He would take a question and be frustrated by it and walk off. You know, you got to be able to take that. You got to be able to say, I'm going to take the hard questions. I'm going to talk to the people who don't agree with me. I'm going to do the hard things and move forward. I look at that city council, those city council meetings right now, and it's like a whole different world. If you are in Hoover listening and you're Hoover, I know a couple Hoover city council men who listen. One of them has fabulous hair, by the way. I think it's a great thing to be able to watch these meetings and watch them get along, where, even when they don't agree. It's really cool. Okay, I mentioned the U.S. Senate race, and then I talked myself right out of the hour here. But I will say, having friends on both sides of that race, and dear friends, by the way, I mean dear friends on both sides, some supporting Barry Moore, some supporting Jared Hudson. I really hope that the meanness of the campaign, and I say meanness, some of those ads were mean. Some of those confrontations were mean, and they became very personal.

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2: Mobile pastor Travis Johnson is going to have his Sunday sermons featured on another television channel on Sundays. Pathway Church, where Johnson is the senior pastor, is already broadcasted on Fox 10 TV News out of Mobile, Daystar Television Network, and the National Religious Broadcast. Johnson revealed this week that Fox Business Network has now offered that church a three-year contract to air the Sunday sermons at 12:30. Johnson says all the credit goes to God, and he believes that Americans are hungry for the gospel and for truth. 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
2: A Dothan woman has been charged with animal cruelty that resulted in the death of her dog. 41-year-old Teresa Leonard is also facing arson charges for setting her home on fire, which killed the dog inside. Central Alabama Water is about to begin getting quarterly reports on customer satisfaction with that utility through a research firm known as J.D. Power. The CAW has approved a $90,000 contract with J.D. Power to have access to that company's ongoing nationwide survey results of customers who use large and mid-sized water utilities throughout the states. The CAW told WVTM News that they will be able to learn from the data that is gained by these quarterly surveys in an effort to become a world-class utility. 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

0: Hello, good afternoon, everyone. Leland Live on your radio, brought to you with April Murray here. And I will be here for, I'll be here today, obviously. And then all next week, and then most of the next week after that, Leland will come back on Thursday. I am so grateful for Valerie Vining letting me come fill in. So if you are more, if you're up in those early mornings and you're listening to Valerie and Richard and you are so inclined, send her a message on the text line. Tell her, thank you for letting me come in, because I am forever grateful for that. There is a long line of people who want to sit behind this mic, and I get the privilege of doing so. And it is not lost upon me that that this is a privilege, and I absolutely love it. Okay, so I started to say this before that talking about the primaries. We had the lieutenant governor primary runoff. Where it was Wes Allen versus John Wall, and I almost don't feel like they were even in the same race. Like, I don't know what Wes Allen was running against John's name. He was running against the fact John walked into a mosque at one point. He was running against, at some point, let's see if you can follow this. John's fiance's pet raccoon. Now, I will go on the record here and say that I believe Charlie, or, you know, the some version of Charlie, should be the official lieutenant governor mascot, okay? If you did not see John Wall's election night speech, I encourage you to go online and find it, because it's hysterical. They actually brought a stuffed animal raccoon, and it was there on the podium as John did his acceptance speech. And way to roll with the punches on that one, because that was ridiculous. That was probably the race that that was just the weirdest. The U.S. Senate race, where we had, and I know very legitimate, actually, as a matter of fact, the most legitimate arguments about Barry Moore's, Congressman Barry Moore's military time in the military, came from Leland. There was a clip of Leland talking about Barry Moore's, talking to Barry Moore about his military experience. AJ, you were here for that.
1: Mm-hmm.
0: That was the clip. I feel like if the state had focused on the conversation between Leland and Barry Moore, we might have had a different result today. Things got all sorts of sideways with people going into a lot of the technical stuff of that. Me as a voter, me as a news person, I was like, wait, you guys are all over here digging into DOJ definitions and talking about, you know, just mountains of evidence. I just want to hear, like, Leland asked a question about his service. He answered it, and that didn't match the records. It shouldn't have been more complicated than that. But, buddy, did it get more complicated than that? And I feel like if we really could be in a different place right now if somebody had said, okay, let's concentrate on what was said versus what the records show. It got into all sorts of muckety-muck. It got into, you know, is Barry Moore's people threatening to sue? Which, by the way, look, campaign 101. Here's one of the most elementary. Now, I've learned from some really, really, really great general consultants over the years, okay? I have done played different roles in different campaigns probably throughout my adult life. Volunteered on a number of them, done communications for a number of them. I've been a campaign manager. I've been the person who is like the body person. You travel around with the candidate, try to keep them on time and try to help them pick up checks when they're fundraising. I have been the person who organized yard sign volunteers when I was just itty bitty thing straight out of college. I was, you know, would ride around in a rented van and do yard signs, deliveries. So I've been there. I've done that. One of the most fundamental parts of being on a campaign is do no harm. Under no circumstances should the people working on campaigns cost votes. And I feel like there were times in the runoff election for U.S. Senate where the staffers themselves or their behavior or their whatever cost a candidate votes. That's a rookie error. That's a rookie error. And we saw it on both sides. So my postmortem on the U.S. Senate race was we had two great candidates. We had two great candidates, and things spiraled in a way that, that we didn't talk about what their differences was. Here's what we're going to end up with in Alabama. And I don't know that voters really recognize this. What we're going to end up with, and this is a good problem to have, mind you, but what we're going to end up with for a very long time coming are two candidates that will vote nearly identical every time. That's what we're going to have. We're going to have two candidates who are going to vote nearly identical every single time. What you have to look at when you're looking at these candidates are what is going to be their driving issues. And are they going to move things forward? Are they going to get ahead of issues? Everybody knows this about me. If you've heard me on the radio more than once or twice, I am a two-issue voter. Used to be a one-issue voter. Used to be a single-issue Second Amendment voter. I would look at all of the candidates' records on Second Amendment, and that would be how I voted. Then life changed, evolved. Politics changed, evolved. And we ended up in this world where I actually had to consider, we actually have to consider not only where they are on constitutional issues, but where are they on common sense issues? Are they going to protect girls' sports from boys? Are they going to protect women and girls' spaces, locker rooms, bathrooms, all of those things from boys? Are we going to allow transgender madness to infect our schools? And that's what it is, okay? Let me just say, happy Pride Month. I'm going to tell you, you cannot become a woman if you are a man. Shocking, I know. No, you can't. And this has no place in our schools. Doctors should not be able to sterilize young children. Why do I have to say those words? Why does a candidate have to talk about those words? And yet it's incredibly important. So to me, I went from a one-issue voter, where are you on the Second Amendment and how aggressive are you going to be to protect my rights? It's not enough. And my heart, love Bama Carey. Okay. If you're not a member of Bama Carey, check it out. I promise you, if you're a Gun Owners of America, you're NRA, this is not a paid advertisement. I'm just a member of Bama Carey. If you care about what's happening in our state and you want to be informed, check out Bama Carey. But it's not enough just to vote against bad bills when they come up or have them not taken down. We want people who are going to actively protect our rights. And when things are wrong, work to undo them. So when I'm looking at candidates, when I'm looking at Barry Moore and Jared Hudson, and I'm like, what are they going to do? Because a voting record isn't enough. Have you sponsored legislation? Are you going to aggressively protect rights? Are you going to aggressively go after and undo things that the Biden administration or the Obama administration did? How are you going to work with the Trump administration to roll back regulations and roll back rules? It's actually been over the last several weeks, and we'll get into this because there was a Supreme Court decision just this week on the Second Amendment. We'll get into that a little bit later. But where are you on that? That was a really cool thing to watch when they're talking about the issues, a difference between Barry Moore and Jared Hudson. Jared Hudson's like, hey, I am going to get out there and I'm going to be solid on this. The gun groups were split between Barry Moore and Jared Hudson. But what was important was what they were saying. What were they answering on their questionnaire? What were they going to do proactively? So I really liked that part of the campaign. There aren't going to be, moving forward, there aren't going to be, when you look at candidates, there aren't going to be a candidate, there's never going to be a candidate that's like, oh yeah, I'm going to be the moderate one. Because you don't run and win in Alabama being a moderate anymore. Or at least I hope not. At least I hope not. No more Richard Shelby's, no more Kay Ivey's of the world. No, we want solid conservatives. And if you look at who we had in these primary elections, they were solid conservatives. So then you get into personality. You get into what are they going to do? You get into what is their wheelhouse going to be? We knew what Katie Britt, you looked at a Katie Britt and Mo Brooks. Look at that race. We knew what Mo Brooks was going to be. He was going to be a firebrand. He was going to be a, Mr. No Vote. And Katie styled herself more as Richard Shelby, and she was going to be focus on bring that BCA experience. What happened? When Katie Britt got in, she did exactly what she said she was going to do. She is the business side of things. I think that it's going to be, either one would have been a good compliment to Katie, but I think Barry Moore, Katie, is going to be a little bit more like a Katie and a Tuberville. Tuberville and Katie are very, very different U.S. senators. They run with different crowds. They represent us in different ways. They show up in the media in different ways. They show up at committee hearings different ways. You could not have gone wrong with either of those candidates. I know a lot of veterans who are upset about the way that veterans conversation thing played out, but I have no doubt Barry Moore is going to represent us well in Washington, D.C., in the U.S. Senate. He's done that in the House already. I'm really hoping that the candidates who, the people who are on the teams after you take a break, I know especially how personal these races can feel, but I hope moving forward that we're all able to go, okay, common enemy. And moving forward after these midterms, we've got a common enemy. And we've got a common goal in getting things done, especially when it comes to Washington, D.C. We've got a common enemy in the people who are actively trying to undo or stop the Trump administration. We've got a common goal of getting things legislatively passed that Trump has done through an executive way so that the next liberal president to come in so that they can't come in and undo the good things Trump has done. All right, I've talked myself right into a break here. AJ's on the phone, so we'll go to one in just a minute. But it is going to be, after these midterm elections, it's going to be crazy time in D.C. I will talk about, probably not today, but I'll talk a little bit about the special elections and kind of the madness. We don't have as much happening here in Central Alabama with the seats that are up, even with the seats that are up at special election. But I will talk about that a little bit in these midterms. You guys hold tight. April Murray here, filling in for Leland.
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10: Well, I see a 9-minute delay, 280 East in between Red Mountain Expressway and Chelsea Road. Going the other way, 280 West from Chelsea Road to Red Mountain Expressway. That's an 11-minute delay. I'm Phil Carter in the Traffic Center.
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0: a good song.
1: I guess I was feeling a little lucky.
2: Stars are stacked against you, girl. Get back in bed.
0: Good afternoon,
1: Doesn't
0: everyone.
1: Does it really take you back to like your childhood?
0: I love it.
1: Yeah?
0: I love it. Yeah.
1: I bet you had like big hair back
0: then. What year?
1: Days.
0: I got big hair today.
1: Well, I mean, but your hair is like more flat. I'm talking about hairspray.
0: Oh.
1: You know.
0: Okay. So I'll tell you. So I have the most wonderful children. I'm knock on wood. I am so incredibly blessed. You've met my 13-year-old.
1: Mm-hmm.
0: My 13-year-old who is, everybody warned me, oh, those tween and teenage years. She is amazing. She's wonderful. The things we fight about are so trivial compared to things that I see my friends having trouble with their
1: kids.
0: But
1: she knows
0: about
1: who her mama is. That's probably the reason why she don't wanna.
0: Yeah, she was telling me a kid she knows was caught with a vape, and with the reason the parents were in the room is because the kid was her age, 13, 14-year-old kid, was sneaking out to see a boyfriend the parents didn't know they had. My daughter and I, we argue over which of us is going to control the big TV and who's going to, you know, pick the music in the car when we're running to get her brothers, whether or not she's done enough typing because she's homeschooled. Like, our fights are so trivial. I mean, her stealing my clothes.
1: How long has she been 13? When was her birthday?
0: January.
1: Okay. So she's still in that little, like, still not really a... She's an official teenager, but not a teenager yet. But wait till about maybe 15.
0: It's so crazy. But I'm so blessed. But the reason what brought this up is my middle child, he has my hair. He has my everything. He's just like, my daughter, people say looks like me, but then you look at my middle son, you're like, oh, yeah. That's the boy version of you.
1: Right.
0: And I just bought a mousse. And I remember, because he has curly hair. He has my curly hair. If I were to, straight out of the shower, scrunch this with some product, I would have this, you know, 1990s Faith Hill.
1: You should bring that back.
0: I should bring one day.
1: No. Like next week. you should bring it up.
0: I should come up here
1: in your original hairdo, hair sprayed up, like you straight.
0: Oh,
1: and I will
0: gosh.
1: Play all 1980s, the
0: 90s,
1: 80s country.
0: Oh my goodness.
1: That curl hair.
0: Yeah, it's.
1: And
0: incredible.
1: Then you gotta have like a flannel shirt on.
0: Always.
1: And like the really Dockers jeans or something like that.
0: You know, my Doc Martin boots.
1: Yes.
0: I did have those. And those, well, actually, when I had my motorcycle days, I had a motorcycle in college. Those were my go-to. But I might actually take you up on that because I did buy my son some mousse, and watching him scrunch his hair and me trying to scrunch his hair for him, I was like, whew, I just had some kind of deja vu back. You know, I was born in 81. So like mid 90s, we were still doing the hair scrunching thing.
1: Oh man! If you brought your childhood picture, and if I could find some of my childhood picture, I was born in 80, so I had a nice little box.
0: Nice, very
1: my
0: nice.
1: Brother has it had an actual bowl cut. Like the guy actually took a bowl, put over his head, and then shaved his sides bald, and had, it almost like a mushroom.
0: Oh dear!
1: It was horrible.
0: Do you have those photos?
1: I don't know if I have some like when I was really young. I mean, I have one. There's a picture of me and my dad, which I need to post up for Father's Day. And I still have that, but I was like one or two, and I had a little afro. But then there was one, I believe I was in fifth grade, and I had the box, and I had a nice little part.
0: Oh, very nice.
1: In my hairstyle. So yeah.
0: Yeah.
1: Good.
0: Well, I'll consider. I mean, we can't get any different than whatever's happening here. Those are some days.
1: I just want to see how much hairspray you can put in your hair.
0: Oh.
1: I know you got the lights in there, but I just don't want to start no fire in there.
0: It's a hazard. Thank goodness James is on vacation.
1: Burn, like, oh my gosh, what's who got hairspray in here?
0: Aquanet. Do they still sell Aquanet hairspray?
1: Probably. You probably get it on Amazon.
0: I only have the brushable hairspray these days, but like the real, like you can see the crisp in it. That's what that music takes me back to.
1: Yeah.
0: By the way,
1: it was starch for your hair.
0: That's what it was. It was a whole mood.
1: Yeah.
0: All right, we've got James on the line. We went into the commercial break talking about the Senate elections. James has some thoughts about that race. Hey, James.
3: Hey, how are you?
0: I'm good.
3: Thank you for taking my call.
0: Thanks for calling in. What's up?
3: So at the original primary, the two top vote getters, I was like, this is awesome. We've got two people that would vote identically.
0: Yep.
3: And both of them will vote exactly as I would vote. So I was like really excited about it. And then the slinging started. And the cool thing about it was I could block one of them completely. I just didn't follow his social medias, and I didn't hear any negative ads about the other guy. Not a single one.
0: Wow.
3: But I couldn't get away from any of the negative ads about the other one, Jared Hudson.
0: That was a mess.
3: I know this isn't true. I'm sure there's a nugget of truth somewhere in there, but I know this isn't true. Jared Hudson is somebody I know to be a solid dude, you know?
0: Yep.
3: So somebody that I would love to have over at my house. I'm closing on the house on Thursday. He's the kind of guy I would love to have at my house at the housewarming party, you know? Likewise, I believe that Barry Moore is somebody that I would love to have over at my house, except for all the horrible, ugly garbage I heard from his campaign during the last 3 weeks. It was like I couldn't escape it. It was on all my streaming services. It was on my radio. It was everywhere.
0: It was everywhere.
3: And I was like, well, that absolutely decides who I'm voting for, you know?
0: Well, just
3: because,
0: and I think that's happened for most
3: of them.
0: Are
3: bad people.
0: I don't know if you heard me say this. One of the hallmarks of campaigning as a campaign staffer is do no harm. And I feel like the staff behind the scenes, is some of the people running the ads and stuff, they harmed their candidates. Like, you know, Barry Moore's a nice guy, but those ads were brutal. And you're going, like you said, there's a hint of truth.
3: That's not something
0: here.
3: A nice guy would say about another Christian brother, you know?
0: Yeah, it was excessively aggressive and character.
3: Brutal.
0: It was a mess. Well, thanks for calling in, James. I appreciate it.
3: And thanks for taking my call. God bless you. Have a wonderful night.
0: Thank you. All right, April Marie here for Leland. Phone lines are open. Back in just a minute.

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8: Well, I see a 9-minute delay, 280 East, in between Red Mountain Expressway and Chelsea Road. Going the other way, 280 West, from Chelsea Road to Red Mountain Expressway, that's an 11-minute delay. I'm Phil Carter in the Traffic Center.
0: What you hear is what's really happening.
9: And then you're going to wonder, well, why did those guys go out of business? I don't understand. No, you don't understand, and that's the point. This is why we need adults to run the economy, because you don't have the vaguest notion how any of this works. It's almost like a child. Why can't we all just get along and never have wars? Because there are some bad people out there who need to be stopped from getting nuclear weapons. What are you, 5, Mondani?
10: Yeah.
9: Everyone should make $30 an hour. That'd be a cool world.
10: Shut up. You are such a loser.
0: Real talk. 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

0: all I had not to try to hit that high note. But I love you guys. Okay? I have too much respect for you. Now, if you ever get in a vehicle with me, I would like you to know I try and I miss it and I butcher it every single time, but I absolutely do it. Thankfully, there's not a lot of people watching on the YouTube right now, so not many people got to see that lip sync. But yes, we do have a YouTube, and I am a totally different kind of viewing situation than Leland is. I love Leland's setup, though. Not going to lie. I do. Yeah. The guitars and the whole, his studio is rocking. Did I hear that he has now worked up a studio in the RV?
1: Yes.
0: So this is going to be a whole different experience.
1: It's going to be a whole nother ball game.
0: Are you ready for this road trip extravaganza?
1: Yeah. You know, the first time he did it, it was a little stressful.
0: Right.
1: But, you know, as time progresses and the more and more we do it, it's fun. And it also gives me an opportunity to see things that I've never been...
0: Yeah,
1: never thought about actually seeing. So it's pretty cool.
0: I got to talk to Jessica a little bit about it when what was that? That was
1: Jawbone Jail.
0: Yeah, Jawbone Jail. My first one. My first Jawbone Jail.
1: That was your first one?
0: Yeah.
1: Oh.
0: I've done a bunch of the Christmas part.
1: Right. Because you've been in it.
0: Right.
1: Yeah.
0: Well, although we didn't do the skits this year. We didn't do a Richard skit. Which
1: no. I can't remember.
0: I'm a little salty about that.
1: Yeah, I don't even remember what we did.
0: Yeah.
1: It was for the past. But it's been a blur.
0: Yeah, they just all blend together. There's a Charlie Brown one at one point.
1: Yeah, that was about John Byrd.
0: There was a couple. So I've been in. I think I've been in two, maybe three.
1: Mm-hmm.
0: But we didn't do one. I'm hoping we bring it back. I came very close at the last one that we were doing skits at to doing a lip sync to All I Want for Christmas Is My Own Show. I was able to get on AI and one of those really cool platforms that lets you create your own music and put in lyrics and create my own 99.5 song. So I'm hoping we bring back the skits if for no other reason than people can actually see me lip sync, because that's a whole different experience. You don't want me singing, but lip syncing, it's very entertaining. But no, my Jawbone Jam was great. Here's a fun fact, and I don't know if I showed it to you then, but I had on what's called a halter sensor thing, I don't know, a heart rate monitor basically, and I'd just gotten it on the day of Jawbone Jam, and I was really like self-conscious about it because everything I own you could see it, because I've been having a little bit of a weird heart rate situation. All under control, we're good. I'm not gonna keel over right here on air, but I went to Jawbone Jam, and so I wasn't there that long, but it was a good time. I love meeting the listeners. I love, like, you know, watching everybody kind of interact. So those are my favorite. 99.5 listeners are just great. Speaking of which, I mentioned earlier, it is Father's Day weekend, guys. I know everybody's all excited about Juneteenth and all that comes with that, and the days off from work and all the things. But don't forget to get your Father's Day gifts. It is 3:38 on a Friday before it.
1: Hey, let me do some. As a dad, don't get me wrong. I don't mind like the ties and the mugs and, you know, the tools.
0: Right.
1: You know, sometimes we just want to just do nothing.
0: There you go.
1: You know what I'm saying? Just let us sit.
0: Plan to order in.
1: Yeah.
0: Or get food to go. Or,
1: yeah.
0: Or just let dad have a day off.
1: Just like, nope. I don't want to hear it.
0: Yeah.
1: You figure it out.
0: Exactly.
1: Yeah.
0: Cruise control, right. Dad's day. I like it. And that's what I was saying. It's like, what can we give dads
1: peace of mind.
0: Yes. So I've got the 3D printer. So we, for my kid's dad's birthday, which was just a couple weeks ago, we you know what we 3D printed him? I went through, I'm scrolling the page of all the different things we can 3D print dad for his birthday. And my 7-year-old, in case you're curious about his personality, he was like, that right there. We printed hand grenades. And they're great. I had gotten this beautiful dark green to make some refrigerator magnets on. So we got they're very realistic looking.
1: You know what? I need to put in a request for you to make me something.
0: Oh yes.
1: Yeah. So I have like these like beaded necklaces.
0: Oh yeah.
1: And I don't really have a place to like really kind of place them.
0: Okay. I'm on it.
1: I have like my little, you know, I have a makeshift jewelry box, but I need something to kind of let them kind of sit.
0: Do you want something that hangs with a hook that you can hang them on, or do you want a like a stand? I'm going to give you some options.
1: Yeah, I would love like to have a stand and then have like a hook on it.
0: On it, yeah.
1: Then I can just kind of place them. So then...
0: So I'm still on it.
1: Because I have like a couple of them.
0: Okay.
1: And I could just, you know, put them on there. And then whatever I want to wear, whatever I want to wear...
0: You just take it.
1: I just take it, boom.
0: And you know what? I already have in my head because I've looked up some things to put my rosaries on. I collect rosaries. This is my thing. And yeah. I think I've talked about this on there.
1: Because I tried to use the one that you gave me last time for like the headphones.
0: The headphones one, yeah.
1: Right, but it's not tall enough.
0: For the necklaces?
1: For the necklaces.
0: Oh, yeah. No, yeah. We can get one specific for that. But and it will be very similar to the one I found to do my rosaries on. By the way, if there's any listeners who are going to Europe or going out of the country, I collect them. And Jessica brought me something from the last trip. They went to Italy. And Cam Ward, who I might have in here, I'm at least going to have him on the phone, but he got me one blessed by the Pope. And I'm just collecting them from around the world, and they bring joy to my heart. I can use one of those models to make you something for your necklace. And your birthday was just recent too, right?
1: Mm-hmm. Like it was on the 12th.
0: So, yeah, belated birthday.
1: Thank
0: on
1: you.
0: It. Do you have a favorite color?
1: Green.
0: Green, okay.
1: Yeah.
0: Okay, I've got some greens.
1: So, I like green and earth tone. I like a good like earth tone type of color. But I mean, honestly, it really don't matter because ain't nobody gonna really see it. But I just want to just have something that kind of just will be kind of clean and seamless where I can just place it and you know
0: and a little. I'm on it.
1: It'd be kind of cool if it can rotate, but you know, I'm at probably asking too much.
0: Okay, well we'll see what we can find. Yeah. No, I'm so JD has the 3D printer, one of the 3D printers. Have I told you this?
1: Mm-hmm.
0: So I broke it. I broke my son's 3D printer. For those who didn't know, Santa brought my son a 3D printer and Mama took it over. So while he's at school, I print away and I managed to break it. And then I managed to fix the thing I broke. And while I was fixing the thing I broke, I broke another thing and it started a whole spiral. And so I ended up having to take it to JD, and I just gave him the part to fix it, so I'm sure it's on the mend. But of course, I give it to JD right before he goes out of town, so we're not going to get it back for another week or two.
1: Well, he's not out of town.
0: Okay. Well,
1: it's inside joke. I'll tell you off here.
0: Sorry, I don't know what to talk about.
1: Yeah.
0: So yes. So. I can't be trusted. You got to tell me off the record, people.
1: You and Will, boy. I tell you, I just tell everybody's business.
0: I know. Okay. So it's going to be a whole thing, but we're going to have two 3D printers going, and I am obsessed. And these are things that are like plug and play. Like these, I don't know if you know how easy 3D printers are now compared to what they used to be. First off, they're relatively inexpensive, not much more than a, you know, regular printer you would print anything off of, you know, if you're printing a document or whatever. Now you can 3D print and it's a whole thing. Okay, let's see where I am. I guess I've got a couple more minutes. You know what I'm going to do before I go to this break? So I told you guys, if you missed early on in the show, I told you guys that I was going to highlight each of my fathers. And I know, it's weird. This is the world we live in, but I have three fathers. My mom was married three times. My biological dad was my mom's high school sweetheart. And then, of course, they got divorced before either of them would have graduated high school. Neither of them graduated high school, but that's neither here nor there. And then my mom married my stepdad, who adopted me, gave me the name Fogel, April Marie Fogel. I don't actually say my whole name, but that's what it is. And so he adopted me, an incredible father. And then my mom married my stepdad and was married to him for over 30 years until he passed away. So I talked a little bit about my daddy, Rodney. He was the one who taught me my work ethic. He worked two or three jobs at any given time. He did pizza delivery. He did, shout out again to Mike, my pizza delivery guy. He did pizza delivery. He stocked shelves at Walmart and at grocery stores. Later, he ran luggage. This was the hardest working man I have ever met. This man wasn't sitting in an office somewhere, nothing against sitting in an office somewhere, but he wasn't sitting in an office. He was out there moving all day, every day, back pain and this strain and that strain, and that's what he was doing. And I learned so much from him. He was also the father that said, you know, buck up. Don't let some man break your heart. You got this. He's the one who put me, much to my mother's chagrin, we didn't tell her this till many years later, he put me on a Greyhound bus. When I went to college, I took a Greyhound bus to college because we were that broke. And it was a whole situation. So that was my daddy, Rodney. Then my daddy, John, which is what gave me the name Fogle, he was my Eeyore. He talked really slow and with a deep country accent, and he was going to baby me. And he was the one who was just, I talked to him, you know, every day. You're over there smiling. So I was very blessed with fathers, who were just wonderful, loving, caring guys. And I want to encourage you, take the time. I have lost all of my fathers, you guys. And I'm only 45 years old. They were only in their 60s. You never know. So take the time to tell them you love them. Take the time to honor them. Even if it's, they're not into gifts and you don't know what to get them or whatever, make sure they know how meaningful they have had and what impact they have had on your life. Take the time. Sit down and think about it. When you're driving home this afternoon, take the time to think about what the impact your father had on your life. And if you are a man, think about the impact you want to have on your kids' lives. We do not do enough to honor the importance of the role of fatherhood in this country. And I think, you know, I talk a lot about these leftist kids. I talk a lot about these, you know, the purple-haired, nose-ringed kids. When I look at these kids, I always think my heart breaks for their mother. But then I think, where is their father? What is happening here? When I see these girls competing against boys, I'm like, why are the men? The team on the teams, the fathers of those teams, why are they not stepping up and blocking the locker room? Why are they not protecting the girls? We gotta appreciate and respect our strong fathers. All right, I'm gonna take a quick commercial break and see what kind of trouble AJ got me into.
1: I didn't get you in trouble. You got yourself in trouble.
0: No. All right, back in just a second. I got myself in trouble. Okay, back in just a second. You guys are listening to Leland Live with April Marie.
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10: 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Should be able to make it in 4 minutes, and I'm Phil Carter in the traffic center.
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0: You got to say Beck and call with the accent. I will tell you, I remember it like it was yesterday, playing that song on repeat so that I could learn the words. There's that one, and then I will tell you, I saw something within the last couple of days about like our memories and what age back you remember. Do you know what year you can look back and you can be like, I remember everything from that year forward, like middle school or high school, where you're like, I can remember all my high school friends. I can remember what I did. I would say mine has been pretty much middle school. Sixth grade, I can, you know, had like my best friends, because I'm from a small town in Florida. So we had gone to everything from, you know, grade school, middle school, high school, all together. So about sixth grade is when I think my real friend group stuck in. And I remember my sixth grade best friend, Madonna, I won't say her last name, but Madonna was her name, came from a Catholic family. And Madonna and I sat on the floor with tape cassettes. And you remember they had the lyrics like in the paper insert, and learning the lyrics of songs. That's where you're taking me back to, by the way. the days of learning.
1: Yeah, I remember. I missed that when the cassette tapes used to have the words to the songs for each song that was on the cassette, yeah. Or even even the CDs had. Well, some of the CDs had that as well too.
0: I remember Brooks and Dunn in pieces. Sitting like, you know, crisscross applesauce on Madonna's floor, learning the lyrics to Garth Brooks in pieces. I wonder what year that was. I don't even know. Those were the good old days. And then my mom would buy cassettes that we were like, what is this? And you would have to take the piece of paper, and you could take the piece of paper and put it in the little hole at the top of the cassette if you wanted to dub over the cassette. And so we would do that. Do you remember that? Do you have any idea what I'm talking about? The cassettes that you weren't supposed to be able to tape over, but there was just a little hole in the top to prevent you from doing it. Those were the good old days. Kids these days will never know those days. And then I like to tell my kids when we talk about how old I am, because of course, you know, we're older than Google. We're long before, you know, cell phones were a thing. I had a pager at one point where you had to talk in code in numbers. But I don't know what I would have done if I wasn't a police explorer, because me and my friends knew 10 codes. And so we could tell, and my 10 codes are rusty. One of my friends over at Homewood PD, who has my text, somebody texts me and tell me, I think 1051 used to be en route. We'd be like 1051, 1042 would be like en route home. And we could text each other in 10 codes on our pagers. And it was a whole thing. But yes. That was my high school nerdy days. But all of these things are going to be foreign to our kids, because now that it's so easy for them just to get in touch and all of those things. Okay, we are having a Father's Day Friday here, as I talk a little bit about my fathers. Plural, it's so weird. Talk a little bit, but we really, I want you guys all to take the time to appreciate those father figures. I grew up with friends who, came from broken homes, and their fathers weren't around. And so, the father-like figures in your life or in your kid's life, make sure to take a time to appreciate them today. Our society would be so much better, so much stronger, if every child had their father in their home stepping up and doing that role. I am a big fan of gender roles. Oh boy, does that just aggravate the heck out of some people. And I'll say it, there is a role. I had this conversation. I wrote a piece for AL.com about this. Don't tell the single mothers in your life happy Father's Day. The single mothers aren't fulfilling the role of a father, because only a man can do that. You honor the women who are doing it alone, but they are not doing the role of a man, because only a man can be a father. Okay, with that, I'm going to go to the phone lines. We've got Jamie on the line. Hey, Jamie.
2: Yes, my father was a daddy. He was my daddy.
0: Your father?
2: He is my daddy. He's still alive. He worked a steady job. I'm in a great job. Yeah, he worked at 3M for 42 years.
0: Oh, we got a little bit of a bad connection here.
2: He, I'm sorry.
0: No, that's okay.
2: He worked at 3M 42 years, and he taught me and my brother how to work. He worked two jobs. He always had two jobs. He worked at a factory, and he always had a cleaning company. Him and my mother. My mother was a barber, and she's retired now, and both of them still live. And my mother was a mama, and they done everything for us, and I tried to be that for my kids. And I've got two boys and a daughter, 16-year-old, who was about to drive me crazy.
0: you've hit that tipping point.
2: Yeah, yes, ma'am. My two boys are married, and my youngest boy is having a baby of his own now.
0: Aww. I'll
2: be a papa to a granddaughter, and well, I couldn't be happier. But my daddy, he has worked all his life for us to be.
0: I love that for you, Jamie. Jamie, I apologize. We went right into a commercial break, and we had a terrible connection. If you want to call back, do that, and maybe we'll get a better connection.
2: Yeah, yeah.
0: But happy Father's Day to you, Jamie.
2: I'm so sorry.
0: Oh, don't apologize at all.
2: Yeah.
0: That happens all the time. All right, guys, we are going to be back on the flip side. Hold tight. April Marie here, filling in for Leland.

0: Only a primary opponent or a member of the state party can challenge a nominee's eligibility. However, Allen has told 1890 News that he will not be doing so in this case. Allen said he will continue to work hard as Secretary of State until that role ends in January of next year. I'll be back with more Alabama stories after this.
1: Where I was living was not a great place to live anymore. I began to pray for a place to go, praying for all of these things that a 9-year-old would want. I wanted horses, big house with a bunch of people my age. I wanted parents. I wanted a mom and a dad. Before I even prayed it, the Lord had already answered my prayer with the Big Oak Ranch. Who would that 9-year-old be if she never came to the Big Oak Ranch? I would be trying to fight for survival instead of fighting to break a cycle.
2: Big Oak Ranch, a Christian home for children needing a chance.
0: A federal judge has denied bond for a Shelby County woman who is charged with planning a mass shooting. 21-year-old Catherine Joyner was arrested by the FBI this past May after communications were discovered between her and a Mississippi man where they discussed plans for a mass attack on a school with guns. Ethan Bassett, the man that Joyner was talking to, is also being held in jail in Mississippi. Tropical Storm Arthur brought heavy rain to South Alabama this past Thursday. This has caused flooding in the downtown area on Government Street and South Ann Street. The storm also took down some trees in that area. I'm Andrea Tice.
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0: Well, good afternoon, everyone. April Marie here, filling in for Leland. For those of you who are big fans, yay, I'll be here for 2 weeks, almost, just about, a little less than. For those of you who hate the program, I hope I grow on you. That's what I'm going to hope. Otherwise, you can just stick around just to listen to AJ. Let's see what we got going on here. We've been talking a lot about Father's Day as Father's Day approaches, just because I don't want you guys to forget it and because it's such an important day. I've looked at some of the elections, the lieutenant governor, the U.S. Senate. I want to talk about the attorney general's race. That was another, you know, we just had some ugly races. And it's so funny because I use that word all the time. It's an ugly race. There were ads and there were people out there on Facebook. I do have to say, this is probably, in terms of the supporters of one candidate going after the supporters of another one online, and then people behind the scenes, like, you know, really trying to get out there and be ugly, this cycle was the worst in recent memory. And I say that because I generally pay attention to these things. I've covered it through media, whether it's radio or print news or whatever it is. I've been looking at elections in this state for over a decade. This one was just truly just mean. And I wonder if that's what we're going to have to get used to. I wonder if this is going to be the new norm now that we do have more people running that are probably going to vote a lot nearly the same way, or seem nearly the same. The attorney general's race is one that, unlike the other ones that were for people who would, you'd have a, need a record for whatever, a voting record, or it would be how would they vote. It was more of a management style, more of an experience style. We had Jay Mitchell versus Catherine Robertson. Catherine won. I truly, truly have zero doubt that the office is going to have the, and this is what Catherine, she campaigned on, the smoothest transition from Steve Marshall to Catherine Robertson, just because she's been there, she's been in the thick of things, she's been on the front lines, she was endorsed by the other Republican attorneys generals, I did that wrong, right? Attorneys, it's got a weird plural. But it was really that race in terms of questioning her finance, that was frustrating to me. Okay, first off, I don't know, aside from, I feel like this is the election cycle where hopefully candidates and consultants learned that attacking somebody on strictly where their money is coming from or not coming from or that sort of thing isn't necessarily what the voters want. I adore Mo Brooks. I think Mo Brooks is incredible. I would have loved to have seen him back in the state house if for no other reason than I like people there. I know. That's a very unpopular opinion with elected officials because they're like, no, he's very Jim Ziegler-ish, where you know wherever he's going to be going, look what they're doing. This ain't right. And that's kind of why I wanted him, right? But he made his campaign about all of the Montgomery money coming in to support his opponent. And guess what? People didn't vote based on where the money was coming from. We saw that in that House race. We saw that in the Attorney General's race with Jay Mitchell going all in. Oh, look at Catherine's money. You know what we were looking at while he was screaming, look at her money? We were looking at her record. We were listening to her talk. We were watching Steve Marshall, which is a man that I have the utmost respect for, listening to him give his support to her. That's what we were doing. And so that election was kind of weird because, yes, Jay Mitchell does have a record himself from his time on the bench, but that wasn't, that didn't seem to be the overriding message. Catherine Robertson kept her message really positive about what she would do and about her work ethic. And it was fun. It was really, I don't know her well. I know her well enough to talk to her. There had been years between when I had communicated with her last. But I know her well enough to know that she is a sincere conservative and sincerely wants to carry on what we have seen Steve Marshall do. And Steve Marshall's not just the best attorney general we have here in Alabama. He's the best attorney general I've ever seen. And I've been watching attorneys general in Florida, Alabama, Arizona, other places. He has, and I was critical of Steve Marshall at first because he wasn't available to the press. We would get these press releases that would be very dry about briefs he had signed on to or letters he had signed on to. And I was like, what is he doing besides these letters? Well, I'll tell you what he was doing. He was fighting. He was fighting. He was doing his job so well. And so I watched that election kind of play out. And the one thing that struck me was how highly Catherine spoke about Steve Marshall's office. And I happen to agree. I happen to think that he was such a great, did such a great job, especially when it came to protecting our kids from radical ideology. Then talking to Catherine Robertson and talking about her role in the office and what she has done and what she has overseen, I ended up along the way talking to people who worked with her. And it was like happenstance. Like I was doing a story for 1819 and ended up talking to somebody who had personal experience working with her. And they think so highly of her. They respect her. And so I'm really excited going into the general election to watch that campaign play out and I don't even know who's running against her in the general. But to watch that campaign play out and listen to her, she grew into her own. And as an aside, if you weren't following her on social media, she was so real. She literally was showing and talking about wearing out shoes because she was out there at so many events and she was putting so many miles on her shoes. And like me, she wears a lot of heels. And so that was just kind of fun. All right, we've got Regina on the line talking about the elections. Hey there, Regina.
1: Hello, how are you?
0: I'm good. How are you today?
1: I'm good. I just wanted to say my husband ran and was on one of the city councils here in Jefferson County, and he ran three different times. He was on the council for 12 years, and he, not one time, did he say anything about his opponents.
0: Yep.
1: He said that people are not crazy, they're not stupid, they can see for themselves what his opponent had done or had not done. But he had an opponent that was bad-mouthing him with lies. I mean, what he was saying wasn't even the truth. And he just told him, he said, if you can't run and win on your own merit and your own personality and all, then you don't need to be running. And so he, you know, that's the truth.
0: Yeah, no, and, I agree.
1: Pardon me?
0: As I was going to say, I agree. I think that's a great, like, way to, and it's a, in my mind, when I'm watching campaign ads and listen, especially when I'm listening to the candidates themselves talk, if all they're doing is tearing down the other person and not talking about what they're going to do differently, that's a big old red flag for me.
1: Yes, exactly. And Doug Jones is the worst one out there. He has bad-mouthed Tommy from the very get-go, and now that he, you know, won his primary, he has just really... I mean, he said some really ugly things last night. And I just, you know, even if I was going to vote for somebody, if they started the bad mouthing and the down, you know, tearing people down, I would change my vote, because if he can't, or she can't, tell us what they're going to do or what they've done or, you know, what their beliefs are and everything, then I don't want them up there.
0: Yep. I agree. Great points, Regina. I appreciate it.
1: Okay,
0: thank you.
1: You have a good day.
0: You too. No, Regina's right. If you are running, now it's one thing to say my opponent, you know, this is their record, right? This is how they voted, or this is what they've done, or, you know, we saw some of that where a lot of the incumbents and municipalities got defeated, because people were saying, I'm going to do things differently. That's a very different thing. But, you know, oh, this person takes money from that person, or this person's doing that, or these personal attacks, you know, this person's girlfriend. Hold on. Let me see if I can get this Charlie thing right. Wes Allen ran an ad about a raccoon that John Wall's fiance had before she met him. What? That's not a real thing. Give me a break. That doesn't tell me what you're going to do as lieutenant governor. That's ridiculous. It's absolutely silly time is what it is. And so that's not the kind of campaign someone should be running. And I think we, you know, we saw from Alabama voters, those aren't the candidates that they, because it was the ones that went really negative and stayed negative and didn't talk about a vision for Alabama. That's who won this election cycle. I've got a couple more races to recap. That was the attorney general. I think Jay Mitchell is a great guy. I think he's going to, you know, rebound. We haven't heard or seen the last of him. But hopefully, again, when he comes back, he focuses on what he wants to do, not on the attacks of whoever he runs against or whatever he does. Let's see. We've done U.S. Senate. We've done AG. We did Lieutenant Governor. We'll move on to some state news when we come back. You guys hold tight. It's April Marie filling in for Leland.
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8: We have a crash on 65 North at Finley Boulevard. The exit ramp to Finley Boulevard, exit 262B, is blocked. I'm Phil Carter in the traffic center.
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0: There you go. It's like, what am I listening to? Is that Martina McBride?
1: Winona?
0: Winona. Judd?
1: Yes.
0: Winona Judd.
1: Yes. Didn't she just go by Winona?
0: She did.
1: And then went by later in her career, Winona Judd?
0: I think, did they go from the Judds to just Winona, like when she split off? And
1: right.
0: Then, yeah, when her solo.
1: Didn't her sister become an actress?
0: She did. Oh, she's a good actress, too.
1: Yeah, yeah.
0: She was in Double Jeopardy.
1: I remember, oh gosh, that was her sister.
0: Yeah.
1: I hated that movie.
0: No way!
1: I did, because it made people believe that there was this, like, they made people believe that you could just do stuff and, you know, get away with it because it's Double Jeopardy.
0: I don't know.
1: It's 90s movies, man.
0: Or yeah, Ashley Judd. Mm-hmm. Yep. I loved that movie. What year did that movie come out?
1: Late 90s, early 2000s.
0: Yeah, release date 1999.
1: Mm-hmm.
0: So I graduated high school in May of 99. I was in college when it came out.
1: Yeah.
0: No, that was a good movie.
1: Yeah, because like she got framed for supposedly
0: her
1: husband, and then he's down in New Orleans, mm-hmm. and she goes and actually does it, and was like, it's Double Jeopardy.
0: That had oh gosh, I can't even remember who it was. Tommy Lee Jones,
1: yep.
0: was the cop who was trailing,
1: and he watches her do it. It was like, well, it is. She gets away with it. I'm like,
0: I don't think she actually offed him. I think does she end up killing him? Now I'm spoiler alert. If you haven't seen the 1999 movie by now, yeah,
1: I think she did.
0: I don't.
1: Hence the reason why it's called Double Jeopardy.
0: Well, no, she says she's going to. She's like in jail, and I remember the scene like it was yesterday. She's like stirring. She's got kitchen duty, mm-hmm. and one of the women, because she heard her son go, "Dad," and she's in jail for killing the dad, and so she starts talking about it. And one of the ladies is like, "When you do everything you got to do to get out of here." You say all your sorries, all your, you know, da-da-da-da's. And she's like, keep talking. She's like stirring. She's like, and when you get out of here, you can shoot them in Times Square and they can't do anything
1: because
0: you've already served your time.
1: Yeah, I'm like.
0: And I'm like, huh. Now, you know, depending on the crime, they charge you with something else, right?
1: Right.
0: Reckless endangerment, having a fire, whatever. But
1: how come the cop didn't be like, you faked your death. You go to jail. You know what I'm saying? Like,
0: I would think he, some kind of, that would be a whole thing. But,
1: because didn't he like do that just to like get like,
0: yeah, because he
1: access
0: was like,
1: his son or something like that?
0: It was like, I think he was in crazy debt.
1: Yeah.
0: And so that he did it to get, you know, to walk away from the debt and set her up to think people thought she was getting the insurance. But anyway, that was Winona, that was Ashley Judd. And she was, she's a good actress.
1: Mm hmm.
0: So I said earlier, I have like the best kids ever, and I'm knocking on wood here. But one of the things that we do, because we don't have cable television, I despise cable television. I despise the ads, the pharmaceutical ads. If anybody out there can justify how you can like live through cable television and the pharma, if I have one thing that RFK does that promise he delivers on, I would love for him to go ahead and get rid of those ads because it's ridiculous. I mean, I end up, when we're in a hotel room and the kids will see their ads, they're like, what is that for? Like, why do my kids need to know what PrEP is for? Like, why do they need to know what HIV drugs are, STD prevention drugs? And, you know, like,
1: I have no problem with that because I'm gonna put it like this. I remember when I was a kid,
0: What do you remember commercials?
1: Huh?
0: Go ahead.
1: Well, I remember just as a kid, we used to have to do like sex ed.
0: Right.
1: Right. And we talked about diseases and all these other stuff. And
0: at what grade though?
1: Oh, it was pretty. I think I was like fifth, sixth grade. Even
0: you were learning about. Mm-hmm.
1: Yep.
0: Okay. Now let me ask you: Did you have a traditional sex ed? So Alabama now has laws. We have laws in terms of what you can teach. Yeah,
1: and this was like in Texas when I was like 90s.
0: Okay.
1: You know what I'm saying? So, like, and it wasn't something like, we talked about pregnancy. You know,
0: So we have abstinence based. Like, mm-hmm. you know, the only way to prevent all of these things that can happen to you is abstinence based sex ed. But these days, I watch the commercials and I'm like, what in the world? Why are kids like, you got commercials about topics that these young kids, you know, I can have a conversation obviously with my 13-year-old about what some of these things are for and what they need and whatever. But like, what is a toddler? What is a 5-year-old, a 6-year-old need to know what some of these drugs are for? I hate it. I despise it. So back to the point of the conversation is we now watch old movies, because when you watch old movies, and you and I, we did this whole thing. I don't remember what show I was filling in for, but where I was like, tell me what old shows. We watch old movies. We watch old shows because it doesn't have the woke in it. It doesn't have the crazy in it. I don't have to deal with what are they going to see? What are they going to hear? What is the underlying lesson? The underlying lesson of most old TVs or movies. Now this one, you know, this was a whole different thing, but there's some kind of like lesson to be learned. But these days it's a, if you want to deport illegals, then you're heartless. If you want to, if you don't call somebody by their preferred pronouns, you're mean. Like, even kids shows have this like nonsensical stuff in it. But yes, I hate cable television. It drives me insane. So all we do as a family is we watch primarily old movies, and because I know what they're going to have. They're going to be clean. They're going to be somewhat normal.
2: Mm-hmm.
0: I cannot handle the woke.
1: Do you ever
0: movies.
1: Like go back and watch those movies that, I guess you would think they were good back in, you know, when they came out,
0: and then
1: you watch
0: like,
1: them,
0: and
1: I'm like, what in the world? How did I watch this without cringing?
0: Okay, I'm gonna say this, and you're gonna be like, what the what, April Marie? You know what movie really gets on my nerves?
1: What's that?
0: The Little Mermaid. The Disney movie, The Little Mermaid.
1: Really?
0: That hoarding little brat. I'm like, they made a princess out of that girl. She was awful. She was a hoarder. She had no appreciation, zero gratitude, zero respect for her father. Fell in love with the first man she saw just because he was attractive.
1: She was a teenager.
0: Gave up everything.
1: She was a teenager.
0: I hate that Disney movie.
1: She was a teenager.
0: Every other Disney movie has some sort of redeeming quality thing about it. That movie, it irks me to no end.
1: Well, I mean, but it was a cartoon. Probably written by men, so I'll be...
0: But yes, I much prefer movies, my kids watching stuff, and I can't handle the cable television. We do it when we're...
1: When you say the cable television, because you sound very old when you say that. Are you talking about like HBO?
0: No, like so I'm a cord cutter, right? So we have Netflix and we have Prime and we have we have whatever, but there's no ads. And so my son and I I actually filled in on my old radio station down in Montgomery last week and did an overnight there, and took my son with me. And we were watching, you know, it was a cartoon, but it was on the TV. And the ads in between the commercial breaks for a children's movie were insane. And I'm like, we don't need to be have it. This is a movie geared for, you know, 5 to 8 year olds, and you've got all of these crazy STD drugs and all these other all sorts of stuff. And I'm going, what is happening here? All right, we've got the phone line open as I'm ranting and raving about popular culture now. We'll go to the phone lines if you want to talk about Double Jeopardy or any other old movie. We'll also get back into politics maybe a little bit later. You guys hold tight. Father's Day weekend, don't forget.

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7: Well, I see an 8-minute delay on 280 West between Chelsea Road and Red Mountain Expressway. 280 East between Red Mountain Expressway and Chelsea Road is a 7-minute delay. And I'm Phil Carter in the Traffic Center.
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8: One of our Apache helicopters went down near the Strait of Hormuz, and the pilots were retrieved and are safe. So that's the good news. But we're now finding out that the Iranians shot the Apache down. So Trump said, I have just been informed that last night the Iranians shot down one of our highly sophisticated Apache helicopters while patrolling over the Strait of Hormuz. So the question is, how does the president intend on responding?
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0: What's great is only AJ and the like 12 people on the YouTube can see this happening.
1: Well, I can hear what you're doing, right? Because I can hear the music. They can't hear the music. They just see you like.
0: That's true.
1: I
0: look like I'm miming to the people watching the YouTube. I should also fix my lipstick when in the next commercial break. Hello to everybody watching the YouTube. If you are not watching the YouTube, Real Talk 99.5 TV, you can see why I never went into television, okay? And I stick to radio, which is I can't help my faces. I have zero poker face. Like, it's non-existent. If someone says something stupid, I have a look. I was talking earlier about bad campaigns and bad campaign things, and I contorted my face in a way nobody should ever see. Like, it happens. And this YouTube channel is just full of them. That's where we are. All right. We were talking. I got onto this whole. We went from Winona Judd to Ashley Judd to the movie Double Jeopardy. And here we are with somebody on the phone line for it. So Dave on the line. Hi, Dave.
2: Oh, hi, April. I watched that movie a couple times in the last couple of months.
0: Oh, wow.
2: And it's really a great movie. She does not kill her ex-husband in the end of the movie. And the lady that was talking to her was in prison where she was an attorney. He's the one that told her, I think it's the Seventh Amendment. It means that if you are proven innocent, then, you know, and so I can't remember exactly how it's done, but, you know, she's totally innocent, and the person that actually did it, she could have actually killed him, but she didn't do it in the movie.
0: Yep.
2: So it's a great movie, it really is. There's another one that everybody needs to watch, and that is Dave. He's a presidential lookalike.
0: Oh, yeah.
2: And that's something that we all need to think about doing, because the United States Congress is going to need us. So go get you a copy of Robert's Book of Rules and Order and start reading it, because you may need to know the format of being in Congress. We need some honest people that want to do the work for the people, not for their pocketbook.
0: Mm-hmm.
2: And a great person to listen to is Representative Burchett.
0: Oh, he's great.
2: Tennessee.
0: He's so good.
2: Yeah, he talks about how that they're still lining their pockets. They could care less about us. He uses an example here in the last week. He was talking about that they're still paying something like $400 million a month to the Al-Qaeda, the Somalian bunch, and to be good so that they can continue stealing from us.
0: It's insanity.
2: So, that kind of movie is something that we all need to think about doing. It's not... In the movies, you know, it's just a good example. But I'll be talking to you, April. It's good to hear you.
0: Well, thanks so much for calling, Dave. And I'm glad you could confirm, because I didn't look it up, that she does not kill him in the end. But yeah, the woman who was talking to her and told her to keep stirring, she was an attorney who was in jail for something else. I forget what that was.
2: Right, yeah, she killed her.
1: Wait a minute, which is, hold on, Dave. Like, it's so funny that she took advice from someone who's an attorney who got himself in jail.
0: That's fair. Yeah.
2: Yeah. Well,
1: only in the 90s.
2: The attorney, she was in jail for killing her husband.
1: Right.
0: Right. So
1: but she got caught.
0: They can't convict you for something you've already done, though. That was the point. That was the takeaway.
1: She took advice from someone who killed
2: her. It's a very tricky movie how the scoundrel ex-husband steals from her, and he goes and buys all kinds of stuff off the insurance money. And puts her son into a private school, and she has. That's what she really wants.
0: That's what it was. She wanted to come back.
2: Yeah, I don't know if Tommy Lee Jones got an Academy for that, but he should have. That's another great movie he did.
1: I mean, he did play a lot of cop roles in the 90s.
2: He did. Yes,
1: he did a lot of cop roles.
2: I'm almost as old as he is, so, you know.
0: he played great.
2: You guys have
0: characters.
2: A great afternoon.
0: All right. Thanks, Dave. I appreciate it.
1: What was the one with him and Harrison Ford?
0: Oh. What was the one with him in here? I don't remember.
1: Oh God.
0: We're gonna have to end up looking these up. By the way, I did have one of my Homewood PD officers who, by the way, I don't know that people have. Do normal people have favorite police departments? I have favorite police departments. Homewood PD has some great, great officers. Birmingham PD, their PIO.
1: Are you trying to get out of a ticket?
0: No. They're, don't even get me started on that. Their PIO doesn't like return messages and doesn't give you information. Hoover has been great when I have to reach out to them. There are actually good, like, off different departments that are just different level of, you know, get you information when you need it, like help you out. As a reporter, you want that. As a reporter, I'll say Birmingham and has a favorite reporter, and they will give that reporter anything she needs, and everybody can guess who that is. But then will not work with the other reporters, and it's a very odd thing. But I was told that I did have my 10 codes right. And it's so funny the things you memorize, because I memorized my 10 codes and signals when I was 14, 15 years old. That's when I was a police explorer. And, you know, of all of the things you forget, that somehow I remember not all, but most of them, the significant ones, which is very entertaining.
1: So the movie I was thinking of now, I can't believe because I enjoyed that one and U.S. Marshal, The Fugitive.
0: Oh, The Fugitive.
1: Yeah. So he did, like, The Fugitive, and then he did U.S. Marshal a year before Double Jeopardy came out.
0: Oh, yeah. The Fugitive was good. That was 1993.
1: Mm-hmm.
0: Wow. Yeah, I remember that one. No, there movies were just better back then, because they were trying to I tell you, the quality of entertainment has gone down so significantly since Hollywood. And it's been a minute. But since Hollywood decided that every episode or every movie needed to have a woke lesson in it, or had to fill whatever quotas there are, the quality has just gone down. And the quality of acting has gone down, too. Like, I can literally remember all of the, you know, movie stars. It was a whole thing. And now we see more reality stars than movie stars. I went on, have you ever been on Cameo? Where you can get an actor or an actress. Have you ever
1: been paid to act like, hey, this is my friend? I'm not going to do that.
0: Okay, so.
1: But I heard a cameo.
0: So what's funny is, during COVID, I had one of my daughters. I did one for my daughter, and I did one, the guy from The Nanny. I did a message to my then nanny. And so I did one for my daughter. And so I hadn't thought about it in a while, but then my daughter and I were watching a show and the star was on it. And I was like, do you remember when she sent you a message telling you to do your summer reading? And I pulled it up. Well, then she was like, oh my gosh, how did you do that? Now that she's older, because that was when my daughter was 6 or 7. And so we pull up the site. It's all reality stars. It's all people who have been on, you know, and I didn't realize so many of them did 2 and 3 and 4 reality shows. But like, if you were to look at the top stars, you could click them, and they're not movie stars. They're not TV stars. They're all these reality and YouTubers and whatever. And it's just, we've changed. The way we are entertained has changed so much. Not for you guys though. You're over here listening to talk radio, which I love that about you. Okay. Let's see. We've talked a little bit about the election cycle. My plan, if you weren't listening when I started today's program, is to have on over the next week and a half, is to have on some of these candidates who are going on to the general election. I may even have someone who didn't advance, but to have these candidates who are going on into the general elections. And so I've already spoken to a couple, and then have a couple guests in. I mean, even if it's just one, I love having people in studio. And so I know John Wall will come in. I invited John last time. He came and did an interview with me. His fiance sat in the car, and she was like on a call when he came up, and then she just sat there the whole time. So I told her she had to come up because she is she would be our second lady, and I hadn't even thought about that until Andrew Sorrell mentioned it. When he was announcing John at the election night party. So that'll be fun. So we'll have him on. We'll have some different candidates on. I'll seek to get a couple other people here in studio with me just because I enjoy it.
1: Just real quick, because I know we probably get ready for break, but I just want to say Team USA beat Australia 2-0.
0: Woo-hoo! There you go. You know what? Oh, you know what we have to talk about? We have to talk about Freddie. Are you following any of these people who have come to the U.S. for?
1: I've seen. I haven't like followed them on social media, but I've heard clips. Like, matter of fact, just watching the TV screen right now, they were talking about how Europeans are just ecstatic about ranch.
0: And I'm sitting here just thinking to myself,
1: you know, we take things for granted here. You know, ranch and ketchup and honey mustard and all those. So I'm like, wait a minute, they don't have ranch in Europe?
0: They going crazy for ranch.
1: Yeah.
0: So much so that TSA had to put out a notice. Like, you can't bring ranch on your carry-on. And then they were telling people in line this, and the people started chugging the ranch.
1: Oh.
0: There is a TSA, like, disclaimer, don't chug your ranch. They can check it to your next destination because Europeans were chugging ranch dressing. I love this. Okay, I will say, and we'll talk about this on the flip side. I'm glad you brought up that game. I am in, there it is. European mind getting blown by ranch. That's hysterical. I will say that I love people coming here and reminding us how great our country is. I feel like, especially in media, I watch so many angry liberals that we lose sight of how great things are. I'm constantly saying we are a nation where the American dream is, it can still be a reality and is a reality. And having Europeans come here and just thoroughly enjoy the hospitality, enjoy, you know, the people and the kindness, especially those who have come to the South, that's been so great. So we're going to talk about Freddie when we come back, but this man is like living the American dream here. Discovered Ella Langley, the country artist who's from just outside of Montgomery, ends up playing her songs, talking about her. She brought him to her concert. He got to hang out with her yesterday. It's otherworldly. All right, back in a second. 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
11: Still looking good on 459 South in between I-65 and the 2059 Junction. No delays right now. Travel time estimated at 12 minutes. I'm Phil Carter in the Traffic Center.
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0: Lord have mercy.
1: Okay. I can hear the mullet through the song. Like, it's right there. I was watching the fight. Did you watch the fight at the White House? I actually watched the UFC fight at the White House, and one of the guys had a mullet, had a phenomenal mullet. And my daughter goes, "Can one of the boys grow that out?" And I was like, "No, ma'am. No, ma'am. We will not have any mullets. We will not have any rat tails. I don't care what fashion comes back. That is a hard pass from me." Oh, I can't hear you. Oh, okay. Over here talking to myself. But no. Billy Ray Cyrus. April Marie here filling in for Leland. The phone lines are open. 545-9950. If you have any thoughts on Father's Day, you want to share or talk about your father or your incredible husband. What a father, a great father he is.
2: Sorry about that. Oh, I know you was asking me a question.
1: Oh, no. I thought you were over there talking about mullets. I was.
2: Oh, no.
1: I said I can hear the mullet through the song.
2: Yeah. Oh, gosh. That achy, break your heart.
1: And then I said, did you watch the ultimate fight at the White House?
2: I watched some of it because I was actually stuck in Baton Rouge. So
1: okay.
2: I was supposed to be trying to make a flight back this past Sunday, but then with the storms and everything else.
1: It was a situation.
2: So I sat at the bar I was at
1: in
2: the hotel, and then we're watching it. And so I just sat and watched it, and it was pretty interesting.
1: Okay, so I have my across the street neighbors, my neighbors that live directly, they were outside talking to my kids. My daughter had taken the puppy outside, and I the fight was on and I put it on, but the kids are still outside. And so I go to the front porch and yell, "Hey guys, come watch the fight." And which is so not like me. It's not something we just do. I grew up, what my dad was used to watch Hulk Hogan, Andre the Giant, old school wrestling. But we don't just typically watch wrestling in my house. But I had it on and I realized I was like, that was the most redneck from the front porch thing I had screamed in a minute. Come on, the fight's on, kids, get on in here. It was very entertaining, but we watched it. There were some of it, there was some of it that I was like, oh no, kids don't need to hear this. But otherwise it was a lot of fun.
2: Yeah.
1: Yeah. It was a good time. All right. So we've talked about the election. We talked about the races, having guests on, going into just some of the headlines of the day as we get into this last hour and people are starting to leave, those who had to work today starting to leave work. Over at 1819 News, one of the stories, kind of the rumors going around, we've all seen the Tommy Tuberville challenges to the ballot challenges. There was talk, and it was just whisper behind the scene, that somebody was going to do something about John Wall's residency. Wes Allen and his consultant have shut that down. They're like, not it, not us. We're not bringing that. And so that's one of those rumors, if you have heard it, that is not done. I had seen somebody put a petition up on social media. Look, if your guy doesn't win, if your preferred candidate does not win, we don't need to be getting petty out there. So there's a story on that this afternoon. Okay. Somehow this case, the murder of Kamari Holland, I did not follow that. And I'm kind of glad I did, because the gut-wrenching details of this case, it was a mother human trafficked her own daughter to a rapist who then murdered the 5-year-old daughter. And the man got the death penalty, as he should. And the mother got ended up pleading and got 20 years in jail. I have very strong feelings about what should have happened to the mother, and I much more than 20 years in jail. Let's just say that. But this case, the guy has tried to ask for an expedited sentence for execution, and that was set this week. So on Friday, August 14th, he will be set. I've watched in kind of dismay, I guess, in Alabama, as all of these nonprofits out there are against the death penalty. This is one of those cases where I couldn't even go into the details. I just started looking around at prior 18-19 coverage of this case, and my heart and my stomach couldn't take it. Like, this is pure evil. Pure evil. I was so angry that the mother got a plea deal, that woman is going to be eligible for parole, that there's a possibility this woman could get out of jail. I was so sickened and ill by this. I can't even I describe on air how angry that makes me. But this man has asked for an expedited death penalty, and I am all for it. I feel like that. If you are on death row and you spend 20, 25 years appealing, and we know this guy, he had videotaped himself harming this child. He had videotaped the whole thing. They knew it was him. These are the cases where it's like open and shut. We shouldn't have to wait years and years and years to do the death penalty, because this is evil. There's no rehabilitation for this person. There's no reason this person should get to live out his life. And as I looked at it, it turns out that he's also accused now. They've reopened a case where he had one of his own children died. Just pure craziness. But that is breaking on this news this week. We're going to take a quick break here. When we come back, we've got Linda Liu on the line. Call in if you have any thoughts on Father's Day or any of the political topics I've talked about. April Murray here, filling in for Leland.

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2: The man convicted of killing and raping 5-year-old Kamari Holland of Phoenix City back in 2021 is now set for execution. Governor Ivey has scheduled an execution date for Jeremy Williams for August 13th. There will be a 30-hour window that starts on that day for the state to proceed and complete the execution. Williams is being executed ahead of other death row inmates because he and his attorneys requested the expedition.

65-year-old Jody Spears and 62-year-old Clayton Hanna are facing charges of promoting gambling. The City Council of Tarrant has approved the demolition of two buildings that will be part of a plan to revitalize the downtown area. The buildings will be eliminated to make a way for a new avenue. The demolition will take place from now until June 25th. A synthetic leather manufacturing company is going to be coming to Auburn. Volcaflex is based out of Italy and will build its first ever facility in the U.S. in Auburn. This will be a $70 million investment that will create about 130 jobs. I'm Andrea Tice.

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0: Well, good afternoon. Leland Live on your radio with guest host April Marie here. You can find me online. I think a couple of y'all will find me on Facebook. I'm not terribly active on Facebook, and I need to switch some things over. But I am active over on X, APRYLMARIE. And for those of you who are followers of 1819 News, I am on the education beat over there. So you can find me most days covering, well, I do a lot of Central Alabama news here and there in between my education stories, because a lot of that is deep investigative work. You can find me there on 1819 News. This week, there's been some stuff happening here in Alabama, Central Alabama. Before I get to that, we're going to go back to the phone lines. Linda Liu has been holding a minute. Hey, Linda.
1: You're going to hate to hear this.
0: Oh, no.
1: In my mid-60s now, but back when I was young, I was sort of a criminal. And I had the most gorgeous hair you'd ever seen in your life. It was long and red. I was like the Little Mermaid.
0: Oh, nice.
1: So my boyfriend at that time, we'd been together for years, told me, we were at the airport where I'd taken him to go to Alaska. And he said, if you have your hair, I was like, I want to have my hair trimmed and cut because it was so long. And he's like, if you cut your hair, I'm splitting up with
0: you. Oh, no, not one of those.
1: So being the rebel that I was, I went to the beautician. Even her boyfriend came in and he was like, what are you doing to her hair? I had my hair cut in a mullet.
0: Oh, no,
1: you
0: didn't.
1: I had it shaved on the sides and I sent it to him. I used to send him care packages. I sent it to him in a grocery sack.
0: Oh, my goodness.
1: Full of hair. Instead of the care packages he used to get. Then he called me. He's like, pick me up at the airport. I was like, I'm not picking you up anywhere. I thought you told me it was over if I had my haircut. Did you get my care package?
0: That was you breaking up with him. That was your Dear John letter. That's fantastic. Now, how long did it take you to grow that back out? And did you cut it norm?
1: It took a long time. I had to have my mullet cut off and my hair trimmed on the top. And it took years for get right again. But it was worth it. I'm not with him, obviously.
0: Yeah. That is too funny. I'll tell you what, I feel like that's a rite of passage in every woman's life. Like every single woman has done that at some point in her life. A haircut or the breakup haircut. That's those are fighting words there.
1: Can you tell me how I'm allowed to manage my hair?
0: That's too funny. I've heard of that happening before, Linda Liu, and love it. Okay, that's a mullet under acceptable circumstances, although, like I said, the grow out is a monster.
1: I hate to say it, but it was the worst mullet I ever had. I hated my hair during that time. Even my brother, who was so conservative, said, you're not allowed to come over to my house.
0: Oh, my gosh. That's crazy.
1: With your hair looking like that. I was like, are you for real?
0: That's funny. The words escape me, but there's a gas station I go to where I have my car, oil, car service and all that stuff. And there's a young man there with a mullet and, he's fantastic, but it's funny because I always give him grief about it and his colleagues do too. He actually pulls it off, but there are not many people who can. Billy Ray Cyrus is not one of those who could.
1: Did you ever know people that told you they wouldn't have any? There's people who, when I had my hair cut like that, there are people, including my brother, that wouldn't have anything to do with me.
0: That's crazy.
1: As long as my hair was that way.
0: No, I have never heard that before, but which is a little silly, but to each their own, I suppose.
1: I'm from Louisiana.
0: Got it.
1: Yeah.
0: Well, thanks.
1: Gotcha.
0: Thanks for calling in, darling. Glad you're listening.
1: Love you.
0: Thank you.
1: Ah.
0: All right. Bye-bye. I think every woman has done that at some point. Did you just dare me what I could or could not do with my hair? My hair was pretty much the same all my life, long, about as long as it is now. long and dark. I stopped coloring it a couple years ago, and so now it's got all the gray in it, which I really like. And my friend Grady, I will tell you, I was really uncertain about the letting the gray grow out, and probably would have dyed it a couple times if not for my darling friend who really encouraged me. Actually, as a matter of fact, encourages me in a lot of ways in life, and is a great listener. So hi, Grady, if you're listening. But yes, I feel like we've all been there. The either breakup haircut or the, did you just tell me what I could or couldn't do? And then you do something drastic there. Okay. I was talking earlier. Let's see what we have covered here today. We've covered a lot of the elections just because it's my first show back since the elections. And I have very strong opinions about what happened in those runoffs. Pretty much all of the candidates across the board, Brian Dawson and I have talked about this quite a bit. We had good candidates. We had candidates who were going to be strong conservatives across the board, and I love that for the Republican ticket. It was a matter of some nuances of how they'd serve or the way they presented themselves. I'm very happy with the candidates we have that we are moving forward to the general election. Somebody called in and mentioned Doug Jones earlier. Doug Jones had the opportunity to be a blue dog Democrat. I don't even know that they have those anymore. Do we have, can you think of a good example of a Democrat who hasn't fallen off into the leftist woke craziness? There used to be, and I say used to be, it wasn't that long ago, in the South, you could find these Democrats. I think what happens is they just all came over to the Republican Party, and now they're over here holding seats, even with R's behind their names, even though they're actually Democrats. Kay Ivey is a great example of that. Kay Ivey is still not a, and has never been, a truly conservative, especially on the social issues, especially on, as we have had to fight woke. She's gone along with it. She signed the bills, but she was never a strong advocate for the kind of policy making that we have wanted to see in the state. And she has not, she's not been an outspoken champion, the kind of champion I think we're going to get in Tommy Tuberville. But Doug Jones has been saying, you know, he'll go out there and his campaigns will insinuate he's going to be this middle of the road Democrat, but he has a record. We know what that record is. He goes out there and tells the Democrats one thing, and then in public, on the his commercials or where he can, he's acting as if he's going to be middle of the road. He's not. He's going to be just as wackadoodle as a lot of those leftists are, who the ones who can't define what a woman is, the ones who have no intention of protecting our kids from some of the leftist garbage that they want to put into our libraries or our schools. Somebody who's going to really just take our state and take what we hate about other states, what we see in New York, what we see in California. That's what he wants to do here. Speaking of New York, our lieutenant governor candidate for the Democrats, he is from New York. He's a New York transplant in Montgomery, got elected to the state legislature, announced he was taking a job and moving back to New York, only to turn around and then file for lieutenant governor. So that is who John Wall is going to be up against during that. A lot of things happening today on the national scene. We heard a little bit from President Trump a little later. I've got a caller on the line who wants to talk about Iran. I'm looking at the time. We're going to go to him. We can push the commercial for just a second. Barry, what do you got?
2: So it's very good. You're doing a good job taking in for Leland today. But I wanted to speak about the Iran deal.
0: Yeah.
2: Because it's a terrible deal. So I've supported President Trump every time I could, in every way I can. I'm a devout conservative. I don't play conservative, I am. I represent the ideal of freedom, liberty, and what's best for America. And I take that to heart. But I take this deal as garbage.
0: You and a lot of conservatives.
2: What is that?
0: I said you and a lot of conservatives, actually.
2: Well, you have to. This is the worst deal that I've ever seen President Trump make. So you tell me, we go in last June and we use the most sophisticated weapons in the world. We show the world the capability of the United States. We did it with precision, with grace, technology. And we sent the signal to Iran that we meant business. And I'd be damned if we went retro stupid. So you tell me We went there in June. We should have bombed them into submission. We should have aspirated them because that's what they respect. They don't respect nothing else. You can't make a deal with the devil. So you tell me, you bomb their leaders, you do everything you can do. You have Israel at their peak. They're bombing our bases. They've killed American soldiers. They have no respect for us. And yet we make a deal like we made. We give them 60 more days. So if we kept bombing them and never let go, they would have been forced to come to the table earlier. Because when you're getting your butt whipped, you have to acquiesce. It makes no sense to me for us to have the most sophisticated military in the world, the brightest minds in the world, and somebody got a Democrat involved somewhere. Somebody got a rhino Republican somewhere involved, and they got to President Trump. I don't know what happened, but it makes no sense to me. They had Marco Rubio on the sideline. He should have been permanently involved. You will never make a deal with Iran. Never. If you kill me, if you're trying to kill me, my daughter, they mean business. So what happened?
0: Yeah.
2: Somebody made a deal that was political. And somebody thought about the midterms. Well, let's go back to June. That was a year ago. We had 6 months to take care of this business and not let no one get in the way of it. And if we'd done this like we should have gone in and aspirated their military as we did. We should have taken over Karg Island. We should have taken over the Strait. Then finished business. You cannot tell me President Trump doesn't understand this.
0: Barry,
2: he talks the talk.
0: I hear you. Okay, we got to take a quick break. Back when we come back, I'll get into some of this news coverage of Iran. Thanks for the call, Barry. You guys hold tight. We will be back in just a minute. You're listening to Leland Live with April Marie.
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11: 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From the 2059 split to I-65, no delays, 5-minute travel time. I'm Phil Carter in the traffic center.
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0: Well, good afternoon, everyone. I guess it's good evening now. 5:23 as everybody is on their way home. You guys be safe out there on those roadways. Man, all this rain. Glad we got a little bit of a reprieve from it. But I'm looking at all of the flooding expected and all of the weather. You guys stay safe out there. Really frustrating. I of course, for those who don't know, I live in Birmingham proper. The city did a bunch of sewer upgrades and drainage and upgrades on in my neighborhood, and sure enough, it flooded last night. It did not work. The very recent tons of spending, that was a no-go. So it'll be interesting to see how they address that moving forward. But it is dark and rainy out there, not raining where we are. But you guys keep an eye out on that. There are going to be more thunderstorms as I pull it up. There's going to be more thunderstorms this evening. Okay. Let's see what we've got going on. We last caller was talking about Iran and the deal there. He is not the only one ticked off. A lot of people critical of this deal. But on the other hand, we've got Alabama lawmakers starting to weighing in on this. We've got Senator Britt and out there supporting the deal, saying there's no one better at making a deal than POTUS. I appreciate this administration's efforts to hold the Iranian regime accountable and ensure they can never obtain a nuclear weapon. We've got on the House side, Robert Aderholtz saying, I'm thankful to hear that the United States and Iran have reached an agreement. The deal will reopen the strait and require Iran to give up its nuclear program. Unlike the agreement reached under the Obama administration, this deal will not allow them to continue enriching uranium and building up the components necessary to build that weapon. A lot of people saying this is going to be a wait and see. We waited decades for this, and now we've got 60 days to give this peace a chance, and we'll see. We'll see how this works and how it goes over there. And so, a lot of people skeptical of this. We'll keep an eye out, and of course, cover it on Monday. I'm looking right now. Trump had an event today to talk about the new Air Force One, which he says will be doing a flyover on 4th of July on Independence Day. He unveiled that and then did a press conference today. Again, I appreciate, and I am not. I remember, was it this Christmas or last Christmas, AJ, you and I having baiting me into a conversation that made everybody think I hated Trump. I feel like every holiday that I fill in, Trump tweets out something or puts on social.
1: I don't think I did that. I forgot what it was, but it was something else.
0: I feel like it was one of those times where Trump tweeted something and then I was like, give me a break, like stop with the mean tweets. And here's the thing. I can love Trump's policies and his appointments and what his administration is doing and still every now and again go, yeah, I probably shouldn't have said that or done that. Like what is today's scandal? Today's air quotes scandal is over him saying the Italian PM begged for a photo and now she's canceling. They're having a trip canceled because of it. Like, for the love of all that's holy, when we're trying to, do important things, peace deals and important economic deals, for the love, can you just not, like, poke and goad people? So that's today's and the latest is a rift between Donald Trump and the Italian prime minister after Trump said that she begged for a photo. Now, there is an official response. Donald Trump's statements are completely made up. I'm frankly astonished. I don't know why the president of the United States behaves like this towards his allies. It's not the first time, moreover. I guess what happened is Trump went on, did an interview on an Italian news network and just said that the prime minister begged him to take a photo. And here's the thing is Trump does a lot of hyperbole. He really does. That's it's like the big fish story. You can watch him. If you watch Donald Trump catch a fish, the fish is going to get bigger every time he tells you about the fish, even if you've seen him catch it. That's like him in real life. He just talks that way. And it frustrates me when we end up in situations where it's like, oh, but did you have to say that? Did you like this for the love of all that's holy? And again, at a time, there's a picture of the there's on Fox News. There's a copy of the picture there that got him into trouble. But I'm over here thinking of as we watch what's happening in Iran, while we watch Europeans all over the world, or Europeans and people all over the world come to the United States for soccer. Like, do we need to be having public spats with the heads of states of other countries? Because I don't particularly think we do. But that's what's going on in today's news. When we come back, I want to get into, and I mentioned it at the beginning of the show and then didn't bring it up, but here just locally in central Alabama, there's a couple scandals of brewing that we're going to talk about. I want to talk a little bit about what's going on at the Wanda and Gavon race and a little bit about the probate judge who found herself in trouble. Won't belabor this race, but getting back to those in just a few minutes.

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1: As I got ready to head out on this road trip this summer, I have to bring my Jeep along, and I was a little overdue. I knew I needed an oil change. It gave me incredible peace to take this thing to Michael down at Tapco and let them go through it. 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
11: Well, it's looking really good on 2059 West this afternoon from the 2059 split to I-65. No delays, 5-minute travel time. I'm Phil Carter in the traffic center.
0: What you hear is what's really happening.
12: And then you're going to wonder, well, why did those guys go out of business? I don't understand. No, you don't understand. And that's the point. This is why we need adults to run the economy, because you don't have the vaguest notion how any of this works. It's almost like a child. Why can't we all just get along and never have wars? Because there are some bad people out there who need to be stopped from getting nuclear weapons. What are you, 5, Mondani?
11: Yeah.
12: Everyone should make $30 an hour. That'd be a cool world.
13: Shut up. You are such a loser.
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0: Well, good evening. April Marie here, filling in for Leland. I'll be filling in all next week and part of the week after that. Much to the chagrin of some of you, I just got, and I was going to go into some of the local stuff. AJ, I just got the longest email I've ever gotten from a listener. Like, I just, like, scrolled. It was just kept going and going and going. The listener is a Democrat who occasionally listens to 99.5 for an alternative. I'm paraphrasing here what I skimmed during that commercial break. Occasionally listens to 99.5 for an alternative viewpoint. And it upset him that I said that the Democrats don't stand a chance in the general elections. Let me explain to you, in case you've been hiding in a hole somewhere, why Democrats don't stand a chance in Alabama. It's because they don't share our values. And not only do they not share the values, okay, that protection of life, the sanctity of life, some very easy stuff. Let's support the Second Amendment. Let's support the First Amendment for that matter. Just watching Democrats these days, it is incredibly, and I'll say for the party. I wish we had more blue dogs. I wish we had people who talked common sense. I wish we had Democrats who were out there saying, Gavin Newsom doesn't speak for me. Mondami in New York doesn't speak for me. Those who are out there who can't define a man or a woman don't speak for me. The Democrats who are out there saying we just need to open up our jails and our borders, they don't speak for me. But that's not what we have Democrats doing in across the country or in this state. When they start making sense again, then maybe they have a chance. When they start saying, no, I don't agree with that. No, we should not elect somebody who has a Nazi tattoo on his chest and has ex-girlfriends climbing out of the woodwork saying he abused them just because he has a D behind his name. When Republicans thought, now earlier I mentioned that Roy Moore had won a defamation case against someone who did a commercial and painted him as a pedophile. But when Republicans in this state thought that Roy Moore, when was possibly doing things that he was being accused of doing later, again, found as defamation. But when Republicans thought that, they didn't elect him, they elected Doug Jones. Yet on the Democrat side, they will elect whatever wacko dodo bird gets put on the ballot because they don't care. They don't care. This is how you get socialist elected. This is how you get, look at in Virginia, you've got a governor who has just gone crazy with policies there. Don't get me started with her anti-Second Amendment positions. So when I say Democrats can't get elected in Alabama, it's because the voters know and they care that the Democrat platform is so contrary to common freaking sense. So, yes, I appreciate, and by the way, for those who don't know, if you go to 1819 News and click on any story written by me or anybody at 1819 News, you're going to get their email address. So you can send me emails, and especially since I don't have the text line open. But I will stand by that statement all day, every day, twice on Sunday, especially if we're talking about whether or not we're going to put pornographic books back in the children's sections of library, which is what Doug Jones says is a priority of his. Give me a break. Who wants this? Who's out there asking for this? I saw a post about Alabama's economy and how businesses are starting to come, and not just to Alabama, but southern states in general that have become more business friendly. And Tuberville has said that's going to be one of his priorities. I think when you look at what's going to change from a Governor Ivey administration to a Governor Tuberville administration, should Tuberville beat Doug Jones, which again, you can just look at the voter numbers and say, okay, we're leaning R here. But he's going to prioritize economic development. He said that. He said he's going to seek to bring new businesses in. I'm watching, just because I keep an eye on the news for Second Amendment issues, I'm watching gun companies flee northern states and come to the South. I think we can get a cut of that. I think because of Space Command coming to Huntsville, I think we're going to see more defense contractors, more science and technology centered stuff. We've got right here in our backyard, we've got businesses coming to Birmingham. We're seeing businesses come to Hoover. There is a lot of growth, and that is based on Republicans prioritizing the things that should be prioritized, as opposed to the Democrats going way off crazy as a party on these social issues. When you you look around at corporations this month and compare it to even 3 or 4 years ago when they were going all in on the Pride Month stuff and they were going all in on the transgender kids stuff, we have turned a corner in this country. So when I say nearly definitively that I feel really good about Republicans' chances in the state of Alabama, it's because of that. It's not because I have my head in the sand and I'm going to march down any route that Republicans take me. It's because I can see the danger in what the Democrats have done. Look at our campuses. I've mentioned earlier that I cover education news for 1819. Our college campuses, where you've got professors, you've got deans, you've got this progressive agenda that has people hating our nation. One thing that's really opened my eyes is watching people go on these college campuses after Charlie Kirk's assassination, watching people go on these campuses, and these kids have this brain rot to hate our country, to dislike our nation, to not understand and appreciate our freedoms. And you say, how did it get this way? It's leftist. It's not. It's literally this progressive agenda. And so, yeah, feeling pretty good about that. There's my rant in response to you gave me a very long email. I give you a very long rant back. That's what's happening here. I mentioned, and I'm going to get back into some local stuff. We'll do a little bit of local stuff. I know you guys really like the state and the national, but some of the local stuff is important. I wrote a story on if you haven't been following, there were two suicides in Birmingham jails within the last week. And Mayor Woodfin did a post about that. And I just want to encourage you guys. We have got to do something in our country about mental health care. I'm a big advocate for this. I've done a lot. I actually used to lobby. My one time as a registered lobbyist was for nonprofit mental health care centers in Florida. We have done something when we closed institutions and we started ceding that issue to Democrats. And we started saying that's a Democrat issue that goes with the social services. We've done ourselves a great disservice in that. And so we have, and you can see it again and again and again on the national news. We have individuals with severe and persistent mental illness who just get returned to the street. And we've hit a tipping point in the central, Alabama region of this state where we have had two suicides in the jail within 1 week. I looked at that and it's incredibly heartbreaking. It's incredibly heartbreaking for families. But then I went in and you look at the criminal charges that these individuals have faced. There have been a cry for help. Indecent exposure right here in Homewood, Alabama, by one of these individuals. There have been cries for help and there's been no one to help them. And then I teamed that with, I went and I did a story, I did several stories, I believe, on Judge Sheba Blanchard, who was removed from the bench, suspended from the bench. And one of the things she was suspended for was not holding timely hearings of involuntary commitments. So we have a limited number of crisis beds, a limited number of crisis spots, and we've got judges who are canceling court or being late for court to walk their dogs. That's the accusation. We've got judges who are just canceling court to travel. We've got a judge accused of really not prioritizing this very important thing. And I think a big part of this and where I want to go with this is that we are not taking the election of judges seriously. I actually just covered a judge's race in Shelby County. It was two Republicans. It was a runoff in Shelby County. We need to take these judge seats and these judge races as seriously as we take these statewide races, because they matter. They matter in your backyards. They matter in your towns. They matter. This is literally life and death happening here, and we're not paying attention because they just don't get all the, they don't get news coverage, and they don't, nobody don't talk about them. So shining a light on that today. We're going to take a quick break. When we come back, maybe I'll wrap up the show and talk about what we're going to do coming back next week. You guys hold tight. April Marie filling in for Leland.
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9: Well, it's a 9-minute delay on 280 West in between Chelsea Road and Highway 31. 280 East between 31 and Chelsea Road, it's a 5-minute delay. And I'm Phil Carter in the Traffic Center.
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0: Well, good evening, everyone. April Marie here. You know the days that I end up over-preparing, where I've got like 15 topics I want to get to, different things? Those are the days that I end up totally off script. I wanted to get to, and I may get to it next week, the SCOTUS ruling. Did you guys, I don't know if you guys follow SCOTUS. I love, love, love the decisions coming out of the Supreme Court. One of the big ones this week was a ruling related to marijuana and firearms, and whether or not you can keep your Second Amendment rights if you do partake in the wacky tobacco. And the Supreme Court says, yeah, that does not infringe upon your rights. Like you can still exercise your Second Amendment rights. So a big one there. When we come back next week, like I mentioned, I'm going to have some guests in studio with me, some of the candidates that won in this week's election. Just talk to them about going into the general election. What are they seeing? What are they hearing? What are they feeling? It was a brutal primary runoff. It was a brutal primary and a brutal runoff. I've not lived through a cycle where so many races were so negative. And that U.S. Senate race, the lieutenant governor's race, although I will say the lieutenant governor's race did strike a little different because it was like actually both the attorney general and lieutenant governor, it was kind of one-sided meanness. Like in the attorney general's race, we had Jay Mitchell screaming his head off about Katherine Robertson's out-of-state support, even though that support came from people who would know who would do a good job in that role, which is why I think a big part of why she won. And then in the lieutenant governor's race, a lot of it was one-sided with Wes Allen going after John Wall for his legal name being Nehemiah. Not really positive how that was supposed to be a deterrent. And then a few other what I would consider ridiculous attacks. That U.S. Senate seat race was brutal. I think both of those guys are great guys. I think you couldn't have gone wrong with either of them. Of course, Barry Moore won that race. And what I'm really hoping for is that as we move forward towards the general elections, and you know, not taking anything for granted, everybody comes together and remembers who we are fighting and what we are fighting for. I really want to next week, as we lead into not just Independence Day, but 250 and the celebration of everything that is great in our nation. I really want to talk about some of those things. I was listening to Leland yesterday. We don't talk enough about what a great country we have. I mentioned the X account of Freddie, which, by the way, Jeff Poor, one of like, he's so grumpy and curmudgeon, adore him. He is like, I'm so over Freddie. But what Freddie represents with these people coming into the United States and just falling in love with our country and really getting to see how we're represented in the media over from wherever they're from and how we're represented, in media, how different that is from real life. We live in a great nation. We live in a beautiful nation. We live in a nation of where most everybody, regardless of politics and how they voted or who they're going to vote for next week, we are genuinely kind to one another. I say this a lot, I have a lot of friends who are Democrats who we joke about canceling out one another's votes. But we understand that we want what's best for this nation, and that goes way beyond partisan politics. There are things that we can agree on. We want children to have a great education. We can agree on. We want safe communities and roads. And so it's been really fun watching the World Cup. And actually, it's funny because Fox News has got a like mashup of the best of Freddie tweets on his up on the screen right now. It's really been fun watching people fall in love with this great country of ours. And I'm hoping as we lead into 250, as we celebrate this great state and this great nation, that over the next week and a half, I will spend a little bit of time each of those shows. Today, I spent a lot of time on Father's Day. Happy Father's Day to all the fathers out there. But starting next week, I want to really look at 4th of July and Independence Day and some of the things we can and should be doing as a nation to make it stronger. All right, AJ, you got any big plans for the weekend? Father's Day, hopefully he'll get some rest.
1: Oh, God.
0: And
1: sorry.
0: Some relaxation.
1: I was about to say something, then my spit went down the wrong pipe. Hopefully if the weather holds up, I can at least try to cut my grass. So, doing there. Father duties.
0: I was going to say, that was there. A father duty.
1: I do have an event I have to host tomorrow evening. And so, get ready for that. I got to find a nice little cool suit pants combo.
0: Ooh, nice.
1: Yeah,
0: okay.
1: Yeah, I got to step my game up.
0: Well, we didn't get many recommendations for Father's Day gifts, so I'm back.
1: Nobody thinks about fathers
0: I'm,
1: like
0: I'm
1: that.
0: I'm still back at the drawing board. For
1: Even if you do, Dad's got to pay for it anyway.
0: Okay, I'm going to tell y'all on Monday what we end up doing. We'll do something. I don't know what it's going to be. All right. Take care. Have a great weekend. Till next time.
1: Stay tuned for Breaking Bread coming up next. Hey, April Marie, it's always a pleasure to have you on the show.
0: Thank you, love.
1: Yes. The most guest host person on the station.
0: Yes.
1: Yes.
0: Everyone's favorite substitute teacher.
1: Yeah, I used to give that to Yaffe, but, you know, now it's you.
0: Now it's me.
1: Yes.
0: Love to be here.
1: Goodbye, AJ.
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3: Mobile pastor Travis Johnson is going to have his Sunday sermons featured on another television channel on Sundays. 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Johnson revealed this week that Fox Business Network has now offered that church a 3-year contract to air the Sunday sermons at 12:30. 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
10: And JD.
11: And JD. Happy Eve of Father's Day Eve. Welcome in.
12: A lot of Eves.
11: To Breaking Bread Radio. Not quite sure why Eve's career didn't last longer than it did. She was one of the Rough Riders. And she was a hottie. And I felt like she acted pretty well on top of all that. Were you an Eve fan, AJ?
10: EVE? Oh, of course. I had her album when she came out. So definitely was an EVE fan. Mm. Yeah, the first lady of the Rough Riders.
11: Yeah. Were you a fan of the Rough Riders?
10: I was.
11: JD.
10: Oh. Just say yes.
12: I don't even know.
10: Just say
12: I
10: yes.
12: I don't know anything. What, you got a song?
10: DMX.
11: DMX.
12: I liked riding bikes.
11: Yeah.
12: Mm-hmm. Oh, that's BMX. That's BMX.
11: That's stop, drop, shut them down, open up shop.
10: Oh.
11: Oh.
10: No.
11: That's how Rough Riders go. No. Nothing.
12: Nothing.
10: Snitches wanna.
12: No.
11: Fush you wanna. And you wanna.
12: I got.
10: There was Lisa, but. there we go. Start doing his catalog right now.
11: DMX is the dude.
10: Yes.
11: Welcome in to the Breaking Bread Radio program. Taste Buds, talking to 95. It's Friday. JD will be on assignment.
12: From the house. Bunker.
11: From the house.
12: Yeah, from the house.
10: In a secret bunker that he built.
12: Below the house.
10: Yes, with the wood and rock quarry that he has made under his...
11: It's an underground wood chopping shelter.
10: So that's what he did for his father. Like for Father's Day, he was like, you know what? I want to have my own space.
11: I just want to be alone with my wood.
12: Mm-hmm.
10: Instead of like having like a building like adjacent to his house, he said, you know what? I'm going to go underground.
12: There's a little crawl space. Can't swing an axe under there, but you could hang out under there.
11: Maybe a little axe.
10: Mm-hmm.
12: Yeah, make some kindling.
11: Are you a fan of the song Small Axe by Bob Marley and the Wailing Wailers?
12: No, I don't know. Am I?
11: You would be. I think you'd probably like it.
12: Probably.
11: If

0: You have a big tree, but a small axe.
1: I feel like there's some innuendo from in
0: there's there. No innuendo or innuendo.
1: No?
0: No.
2: Just a lot of wood.
0: None of the seasons, just a bunch of wood.
1: Just a bunch of wood.
2: Oh, yeah, no. I'm surprised no one made a song about that.
0: About what?
2: Not in your outdoor or in your window, just a whole lot of wood.
1: I mean, there's plenty of songs out there about wood, I think.
0: Yeah.
1: I mean.
0: What's your favorite song about wood?
1: I don't know.
0: I like that one.
1: Why do you keep quizzing me about music? I don't know nothing about music. Well, let's talk about food. What's my favorite?
0: I keep hearkening back to that song by the Choppers.
1: What was it called? Chopping Wood?
0: I don't know. I don't even really know if that's the band's real name. But
1: nope, got nothing.
0: Sounded like a good name for a bunch of Axemen.
1: Yeah. I mean, I listened to mostly country music growing up.
0: Right.
2: I'll be chopping some redwood.
0: I'll be chopping. They see me splitting.
1: I mean, I feel like maybe
0: swinging mullets.
1: AI could convert all these songs for me.
0: They could.
1: They could.
0: Make them palatable. I would love to hear the Rough Riders anthem as maybe some bluegrass.
1: It's probably out there already.
0: That'd be stellar.
2: Somebody already did that. Probably so.
1: I've seen some pretty good remixes.
0: Yeah?
1: Yeah.
2: But for some reason, it seems like all the AI musicians sound the same. It just seems like if they're a soul, it's like they only come up with one soul voice. There's not like a whole variety of voices. I don't know. Can you choose the voice that you want?
1: Probably, but I mean, it's all an algorithm. I mean, even the music we listen to now is just an algorithm that they figured out that humans like. So, I mean, most of it is like fits into a box.
2: Right.
1: So it makes sense that like it would all sound pretty close together. Because it's not about good music or anything like that. It's just about the clicks.
2: Right.
1: And the pops. Like an old record. I wouldn't mind getting a record player. You got one, don't you?
0: I do.
1: I never even listened to a record player, but I just long for stuff that's not technology.
0: It sounds so good, man. It really does.
1: I've got a buddy that has, he's got a record player, and it's got like a diamond needle on it.
0: Right.
1: Like he's a crazy audiophile.
0: I have a record player actually that you could take possession of. That's a bit of an extra.
1: I got to get some records.
0: You can borrow my record you gave me for my birthday. My Ballad of the Green Beret record.
1: Oh yeah, I don't know if I want them that old. I would just kind of like some newish music. I don't know. I don't like new music either. Man, I'm a curmudgeon. Goodness gracious.
0: That's why we were talking. That's why we were saying mention yesterday.
1: I know. Yeah. I know. It's a throwback. Who is it? Malik? Malik was talking about, well, you're only 44? Sound like 84. Just don't know how I feel about that, sir. I resemble that remark.
0: Hey, let's listen. Malik's a real one, though. He has never once questioned whether or not you were on the radio.
1: That's true. That's true. He knows.
0: He's Team JD on the radio all the way.
1: He's the one.
0: He's the one. He's speaking the one. Of remixes.
1: I bet he's never been like, is that dude white?
0: He's pretty sure you're about as albino as they come.
1: Oh, yeah. Yeah, yeah.
0: If your dang old gas or propane grill needs remixed because it's broken, the parts, maybe the burners, maybe the igniter, all that stuff. 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Birmingham Grill Company. Linda Lou.
1: Did somebody bring up a pellet grill?
3: Tell you about when I was a little girl. From the time, you know, Michael Jackson was my same age. And I love Michael Jackson all my life. I know people think he was a pedophile. I don't believe that. I think he's a musical genius. But
0: both things can be true.
1: So you can be both.
3: I loved Michael Jackson. And
0: have you seen the movie?
3: I wanted his singles when I was a little girl. And my parents got me Elvis Presley instead. Because they were prejudiced against black people. They were so mad that I loved a black guy. Isn't that horrible?
0: It is.
1: I mean, he wasn't black full time.
3: But that was
1: eventually.
3: The 60s, you know?
0: Right. Right.
3: You know how it was in the 60s.
0: No, actually, I mean, I've heard. Like, I wasn't there.
1: I definitely wasn't there.
3: I'm in Louisiana, so it was very prejudiced.
0: Right.
3: And it didn't matter how much I loved Michael Jackson. They were getting me some. And it's not that Elvis Presley was a horrible person. I just wanted Michael Jackson.
0: There's nothing wrong with that.
3: I was eat up with it.
0: There's nothing wrong with that. There's lots of videos on the internet these days about Kulk in general. You know? Lots of needs.
3: Nobody.
0: Lots of different uses.
1: Right.
3: Let me tell you something. You know, he got in the court and he said those babies wanted to sleep with me. Well, let me tell you something.
2: Where are we going?
3: I was a grandmother. All my grandchildren wanted to get in bed with me. They want to sleep with me.
0: Surely you can see a little bit of a difference between
3: he was a pedophile.
0: Surely you can see the like see enough difference in grandchildren wanting to lay down and sleep with their grandmother and some children wanting to lay down and sleep with a grown man.
1: I'm going with a world of difference.
0: World of difference.
1: World.
0: Belinda Lou, we appreciate you, but we got to go to traffic. We got to run like Forrest. Thanks for calling, as always. You were listening to the Taste Buds. It's Breaking Bread Radio on a Friday. We're going to talk about dads and stuff. Whatever.
1: Are you going to cry again?
0: Maybe.
1: All right.
0: It's good for ratings.
1: Good for ratings.
2: It's the sentimental part of Breaking Bread.
0: Shows that I'm in touch with myself.
1: Yeah.
2: Or he just touches himself.
1: Both.
0: Got to do what you got to do sometimes.
2: I mean, like, hug himself. That's what I mean. That's what we're talking about. Clarify that. Oh, and April Marie says she got some Taylor Swift records for you.
1: Ugh.
2: JD.
1: Why? I don't need those either. I got a banging playlist on my phone right now. I'm good with it.
2: Which song is the Mulan song?
1: Mulan?
2: Or not? What's the Hawaiian one? What's
1: the
2: that one
1: you played
2: Mona?
1: Yesterday? Moana?
2: Yeah, that one.
0: Mona? Did you say Mona?
2: I haven't hit that level.
1: Sounds like a Michael Jackson song.
2: Yeah. Morning. Anyway, all right. It's Friday. Breaking Bread. Traffic.
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0: Welcome back to Breaking Bread. 205-545-9950. Trying to see how many Wood songs I can come up with. So this is Chuck Brown's version of the Woody Woodpecker theme song.
1: Nice.
0: Little go-go music.
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0: 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All right, so shout out to the USA. Winning their match against Australia, moving on, because I think this is what the furthest they've gone in soccer.
1: No, we've been out of the group stage,
0: okay,
1: a couple times. However, this is actually the first time that we've qualified for the knockout round without playing all of our games in the group round, so we can actually
0: lose
1: this third game and still make it, and we're without a couple of our stars with some nagging injuries at the moment. So
0: yeah, so it's already turning into I think there was an interesting fact that I heard someone say, and if I'm misquoting what they said out of during this tournament only 8 teams have won out of all the countries.
1: Mm-hmm.
0: And obviously United States have not won one yet. So Hopefully this might be the year that USA can take it all the way. So
1: we've had
0: to the soccer team.
1: Kind of the shot in the arm has been players that could have decided to play for other traditional powerhouse countries, but because they held dual citizenship, they decided this time around to play for good old Team USA.
2: Mm-hmm. What city are we going to burn down if they win? We know yet?
1: Mexico City.
2: I thought, what?
1: Yeah, it's being held in...
2: Is this a North America thing or just America?
1: Yeah, the majority of the games are being held in the United States, but there are a few games being held in Canada, a few games being held in Mexico.
0: Yeah. So, and speaking of the World Cup, we kind of talked about this a little bit earlier on Leading Live, how some Europeans have found this thing called ranch, and it's just been like all the crave for them. I didn't realize they didn't have ranch in Europe. And maybe they do.
2: Didn't we talk about this where like there was somebody that would like go around Europe having them taste ranch?
0: It was Hidden Valley. Ranch was hiring people to drive around Europe in the ranch mobile.
2: Right, because you were going to do that.
0: I was going to do that and spread ranch all over you.
2: Yeah.
1: Put some ranch on that thing.
0: That's exactly what.
1: God, come here.
0: Let me put some ranch on that
1: thing. Come here, let me put some ranch on that thing.
2: I put that on everything.
1: Better clean you like a flat.
0: Uh-huh. Now, here's a towel.
1: Girl, you did it.
0: Obviously, I did not get the job because during the hire, during the interview process,
1: she walked in.
0: Yeah. And a lot of,
2: like, you going to do what?
1: There was just, I don't know what's going on, what's going to happen, but he sent me a picture and there's a casting couch with a bottle of ranch.
2: Is that why they had to get rid of the couch in there?
1: Yeah. That was the couch.
2: In the green room?
1: Yeah.
2: I got you.
0: Hey, you want this position, right?
2: Yeah. Man, sometimes the weather's so bad, the power just goes out here.
0: Well, supposedly what's happening is a lot of Europeans are taking ranch in their carry-on luggage And then when they get to the TSA line, obviously, it can only be a certain amount of
2: alcohol. You can't have more than 3 ounces of ranch.
0: So they're drinking the ranch.
2: Let's go. Are they really?
0: They're a drinking Moran.
2: Instead of throwing it away?
0: Instead of throwing it away like Americans would do, right? They just, or just throw it away and then buy the $15 bottle of ranch in the one of them shops somewhere.
2: How do they know when they're down to 3 ounces? Like, the TSA is like, this looks... I mean, because you can't take stuff if it's in a bottle bigger than 3 ounces either.
1: No.
0: No.
2: Yeah.
1: So you got to have, like, a micro ranch bottle.
2: They run back and get, like, a...
1: Like, I don't understand why you don't just jack a bunch, like AJ said, but not even buying it. I mean, like, there's plenty of places inside that thing that sell ranch, that sell salads.
2: Mm-hmm. That's true.
0: Just give me some of those cans, ranch packets.
2: I'm just wondering about the pressure change, though. Are these people going to get back home and have a suitcase full of ranches just exploded everywhere?
1: Because yeah, they're trying to smuggle it on their person.
2: I know, but they're saying put it in your check baggage, right? Mm. This stuff is not made for
1: pressure.
2: Air flight.
1: Mm-hmm.
2: I don't know if there's any other kind of flight, I guess. Space flight. Anyways, the pressure, I feel like, would potentially make those bottles leak.
1: Mm. That's fair.
0: Honey, who have you been with?
2: Right.
0: Honey, I swear, it's just rich.
2: Just sure it is. Like, getting home, they're licking it off their clothes or something? Or what? What's going on here?
1: Name's hidden.
2: Name's hidden.
1: Hidden Valley.
0: It's crazy. But it's fascinating because, like, I swear I didn't realize that they didn't have ranch. I mean, you know, yeah, we did talk about that. But, you know, outside
1: they don't have mine, they just don't have a lot of the stuff. A lot of the preservatives and artificialness and whatnot, that's what makes the ranch in the pre-made bottle taste so
2: good. We're just trying to spread diabetes all over the world. That's what it is.
0: You know that's going to happen. There's going to be a health crisis over there in Europe, and everybody's going to get sick and have to get their foot chop off because got diabetes.
2: Plenty of Muslims over there to chop off your feet.
0: But now they got diabetes. So not only they got the Muslims, they got the diabetes as well, too. I like to say diabetes, like the old guy from the, you know, back
2: Cocoon?
0: In the
2: Cocoon? Wilford?
1: Cocoon.
0: Man, you know what? Can we bring old names back? I'm sorry, I digress. Can we bring old names back like Wilford and what was another good one? Aldred. It's a good old name.
1: Winston.
0: Winston. It's a good strong name.
2: Abe.
0: Ooh.
2: Abraham.
0: Good old Abe. Yes. Timothy.
2: Best old name to bring back. Go.
1: Isaac.
2: Jesus.
0: I can't beat that.
2: Yeah, I know. I know, right? I gave y'all a chance.
0: Joseph. I don't know. All right. So, according to YouGov, Five Guys. What else you? Five Guys is now America's favorite burger chain.
1: Yeah.
0: I can hear the excitement in your voice.
2: Is it because Jersey Mike's?
1: Probably. No. They actually Five Guys was actually planning on putting a location inside of the new shopping center there in Alabaster.
0: But then they got scared. They're like, "Ooh, wait a minute. We're in a 007.
2: I just wish they did crinkle fries."
1: Be on par with what they do.
2: They got good burgers too, man. I like their burgers.
0: Yeah, I mean, okay. For $50 bucks, it better be good.
2: Yeah, I'm not saying it's cheap.
0: Mm-mm. Yeah,
2: I mean, I wouldn't drive past the Chubb Fathers to go to a Five Guys, but I'm just saying.
1: Bet that, pal.
0: I mean, look. I think it's because they wish you get a couple fries and just put a little extra scoop in there. That's what they get you. They say you on that.
2: I like throwing jalapenos on that on their burgers.
1: Do they have malt vinegar for my French fries there?
2: I think they do.
0: They probably do. They probably got in the little Heinz packets.
1: There's too many guys. If it was just like two guys, I'd go try it.
2: Yeah.
0: Two guys in the bun.
2: You're like, I'm done eating Five Guys.
1: Five Guys.
2: I'll eat two guys.
1: Five Guys just seems intimidating.
2: Seems like overkill.
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10: Well, I see an 8-minute delay on 280 West in between Chelsea Road and Highway 31. Going the other way, 280 East between Red Mountain Expressway and Chelsea Road is just a 4-minute delay. I'm Phil Carter in the Traffic Center.
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0: 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I can't decide. I was talking to JD about it during the break. I can't decide, AJ, what I like more. The videos of, I mean, hundreds and hundreds of videos to this point that I've watched of Europeans and people coming from all over the world to hang out at the United States and watch some soccer. And their attitudes are just completely changed and completely different because they're not experiencing what their media and what their government shoves down their throat on a regular basis. And they all said the same thing. They're like, Americans are so, they're happy and, you know, they were friendly and all this stuff. And the food, love the food. But I finally today started seeing videos about from people who were Americans, who were talking about how stupid and wrong these people were, that they don't know where the heck they were in America, but that's not the America they know. And it just kind of further drives home the point to me that if you just turn off the news and love your neighbor, things will be cool. You know, it really is the great divider trying to divide. I'm not saying that this country's not without its problems and not without its issues. But by and large, people seem relatively fine engaging with each other. And it, you know, maybe it's just where I am and what I'm around. But it seems that it seems like there's a whole lot more people getting along and being happy than there are not being happy.
1: Yeah, people with the... they've just got big microphones.
0: Right.
1: The ones that are not happy, apparently.
0: That aren't on the radio like JD.
1: Right. This is like a normal-sized microphone.
0: Right.
1: You know?
0: Their microphone's bigger than that one.
1: Well, yeah. And probably smaller.
0: Sure.
1: I mean, it's an average microphone.
0: Right.
1: I think. I don't know.
0: Right on. I was just... have you seen any of the videos of the people enjoying their food and whatnot? In the video I saw with the people at Lambert's.
2: Home of the rolls?
0: Yeah, having the rolls thrown at them.
2: Mm-hmm.
0: They were just like, that was just the be all end all.
1: Well, I mean, it's probably it's kind of the same idea. Like, you have people that come from all over the world to go to Disney World. Right? I mean, it's different. They don't have it. It's not like that anywhere else.
0: Right.
1: You know, so America's got a lot of cool things.
0: Like air conditioning.
1: Air conditioning, dental.
0: Why do you think the Europeans are so far behind on air conditioning?
2: Shaving razors. Say it again. What was the question?
1: Are they behind on everything?
0: No, on air conditioning.
2: I don't think it's as hot over there.
1: No.
2: Or humid.
1: There's a lot of people up north that don't have air conditioning. They got heaters.
0: Right.
1: But no, like, central air. I mean,
2: I know, like, when I was in St. Louis, we had, like, the window unit.
0: Window units?
1: Yeah. That's
2: pretty much it.
0: We always had central air. It's weird.
1: Further north you go, though, I mean, you've got the window units. That's about it. You would think, though.
0: I guess the temperature's a little bit more moderate.
1: It is, but you'd think, though, does it add that much of a cost to the house? During building?
0: I don't know.
1: I mean, if you're putting in piping for heat.
0: Right.
1: I mean... they probably build them with air conditioners nowadays, though.
0: There's a lot of places that you go overseas
1: No, I mean up north.
0: Oh, yeah, here. Yeah.
1: You know.
0: Especially the places that, I mean, the splits are really a really good way to go.
1: They are.
0: Now, you know, multiple split units, kind of have your zone set up and all the things. So,
1: yeah.
0: Chris.
1: You know what? Their infrastructure is probably older, too. Like, you know, like sure. Their homes, all that stuff, I bet are older as well.
0: Right.
1: I mean, we're only 250 years old.
0: They may not make enough electricity, too.
1: Oh, maybe not. They should get better at that.
0: They should get better at making electricity.
1: Ain't no data centers going up over there. Mm-mm. Got in my backyard, but not over there.
0: Chris wants to talk about ranch. What up, man?
3: Hey, guys. Speaking of what the people in the UK are doing without, God bless them, besides common sense right now. there was a little old blonde-headed girl. I think she was probably in her early 20s that still lived at home with her family. And somebody from over in America had sent her a bottle of ranch. And I think she went to bed at night and put that thing under her pillow to guard it. She had never had anything like ranch in her entire life. And as all she talked about on this video was how wonderful ranch was and how wonderful it was on everything. Well, then it started this craze where different people in America started sending her things from America. The second only thing to ranch, believe it or not, was Kraft macaroni and cheese. And she thought she had hit the absolute gold mine when the first time she ever fixed a box of Kraft macaroni and cheese. And she had to serve it to her family, and her family was going nuts. And I'm like, you know, we've got starving people here in America, but by gosh, those Brits are just pitiful. You know?
0: Their food scene is a little bit lacking.
3: I say that tongue-in-cheek, but it's just, that's what I've heard, is everything over there is extremely bland. But the final straw was when they were trying chocolate. They had sent them some Hershey's chocolate bars.
0: Right.
3: And it was her and her best friend checking it out. Her best friend was kind of standing back behind her shoulder. And she opens it up, and all of a sudden you see her friend making this face. And she's like, what? What is it? And she's like, it smells like vomit. And apparently compared to their chocolate, Hershey's chocolate was kind of rank compared to their stuff. So they may be ahead of us on chocolate. I don't know. Could you speak on that?
0: I could. I have not actually had any English chocolate that I'm aware of. I mean, I've had a bunch of the Swiss stuff and a bunch of homemade stuff, but I don't think that I've necessarily had any chocolate from that region. I imagine that it's probably governed with a lot of, there's probably not nearly as much sweetness.
1: I was going to say,
0: chocolate they eat over there.
1: You notice they're not like, man, they've got some great fresh vegetables.
0: Right.
1: It's like the most chemical-laden stuff you could imagine.
0: Absolutely.
3: But they said their candy bars were backwards from ours, that their Snickers bar is basically a Milky Way, and their Milky Way is basically a Snickers bar. And why they have theirs named backwards over there, I'll never know.
0: Hmm.
3: So they I think they took a lot of knocks to the head during the Revolutionary War, and it's just kind of worked its way on down through the generations. Bless their hearts.
0: Very possibly so. Chris, we appreciate you,
3: have
0: brother.
3: Good night.
0: You too, brother. Right. Happy Father's Day, if applicable, brother. Oh, man. That's been some of the other funny reactions is the sauces, like the people trying Chick-fil-A for the first time.
1: Oh, yeah?
0: And, like, the Polynesian sauce and honey mustard. And, like, Polynesian sauce to me is far superior to ranch.
1: Mm-hmm.
0: Maybe it doesn't have as many applications, but just from a straight dip some chicken in it.
1: Yeah.
2: Yeah. Now, let me ask you this then, because if they're coming over here and just being amazed by ranch, things that we take for granted, honey mustard, Chick-fil-A sauce, what sauce do they have over there? What, malted vinegar?
0: A lot of malt vinegar, hot fries beer. And fish.
2: Just hot saying. Beer. Did they even have tartar sauce?
1: Are there any videos of like Chinese people coming over here and like going to a Chinese restaurant?
2: Ooh, this and being like, chicken is great.
1: Yeah, being like, oh, this is so good. Oh, I take this back.
0: No, but I
2: let me take this orange chicken sauce.
1: Yeah, right.
2: Back.
1: Yeah. Oh, General Tso, you're so good. Oh,
0: you're not General Tso. Oh, you're General Leroy. Oh, yeah. But I like it.
1: I got you.
2: But did they go to the hood and go get to the Chinese place with the what we get like the Chinese rice with the fried chicken with it as well, too. Little chicken wings, little platter. I was wondering. Like,
1: yeah, there's no Italians coming over and be like, bro, this pizza's banging. I mean, like, it's...
0: Man, I have seen
2: this thing called Domino's.
1: Put some ranch on it. It's amazing.
0: I have
2: and
0: seen
2: they got honey chicken pizza as well too.
0: Several different Asian varieties of folks trying like brontosaurus beef ribs and whatnot in Texas, like just about the size of their head, just like being so committed to it and just.
1: Well, I mean, we were talking the other day that the Asian guy was the best, you know, hot dog eater ever.
0: Right.
1: You know, so.
0: I think it's also pretty awesome. The Japanese folks staying around after the match and cleaning the stadiums and doing all these things. Have you seen those?
1: I heard something about that.
2: Yeah.
0: That's pretty awesome. Like, I was watching some Japanese folks at the Japanese airport. I don't know which one specifically. But they had a person who was who would go and turn the luggage handle side up on the conveyor as the luggage came out.
1: I mean, is this just because like there's too many people and not enough jobs?
2: Well, it's probably just their culture.
1: Yeah, no, it is. It
2: yeah,
1: is.
2: It's just their culture.
1: Yeah,
0: it's a place that I would really like to go. There's not a whole lot of places in this world that I would like to. I'm just like, oh man,
1: I'm gonna tell you right now, they don't want you there. They don't.
0: You don't know.
1: No, I 100%. They do not want anybody but Japanese people there. Unless you're there teaching English, and then you're good to go, apparently. But they do not want anybody else there.
0: Listen, I speak cheeseburger. And yeah. So do they.
1: It's true.
0: I can hip them to a couple things. Some techniques.
1: You could.
0: I'm going to go over there
1: and be cheeseburger useful. With chopsticks.
0: I could do that.
1: You know. But I'm fairly certain... The Japanese government does not want anybody except Japanese people there.
0: Well, I'm not talking about the government. I'm talking about regular old everyday Japanese guy.
2: And this really think just he visiting, wants right?
0: They would. They're going to think I'm so entertaining. And my command of the English language, they're going to be.
2: If you taught them English and they come here. Speaking or broken English.
0: Oh no, I don't. That tastes like a sweaty booty cheek.
1: I had people come in the store going, is that a black Asian?
0: It's just Blazin'.
1: It's just Blazin'. Y'all got a new Blazin' on the show? No. That's just Leroy. That's what we call him.
0: Oh, boobies.
1: You'd teach one class.
0: I would.
1: They'd be like, no, we're good.
0: You leave now. Yeah. 4 hours.
2: Because everybody else is going to look at them like, who taught them? It's like when I ask, like, who taught people around here how to drive? They're going to be like, who taught these folks how to speak the King's English?
0: Dude's going to look at me and be like, what's happening?
2: Wow. I'm so glad we don't have that on video.
1: I mean, like, who's this Pittsburghian redneck here teaching us how to speak?
0: Come here and sit on Diddy's lap. Let me learn you something.
1: Michael Jackson, is that you?
0: Bubbles, what are you doing?
2: Yeah, y'all gonna get them in trouble.
1: Yeah.
2: They gonna be in so much trouble. Yeah.
1: It'd be one class. It'd be all right. You better teach a big class.
0: It'd be one big class.
2: Yeah. Oh, you know what you should do? Because I've seen it sometimes, like especially on TikTok, they have like somebody from China teaching people Chinese. And then Will can do like a video of teaching, you know, folks from like other countries how to speak English. And then, you know, especially how you spell the word.
1: Yeah. Have you seen that app where like it, if you don't say it right, the little thing doesn't bounce through? You never get past the first word. Like that's the test.
0: We might should have me take some babble classes on the show.
1: Yeah,
0: that'd be great.
1: They'd be like, "Come tell us what you learned." Here's this app.
0: Pablo Francais, my great Paul.
1: Like, nope, you do not pass go.
2: Yeah, especially if they got to do like to come over here to take a citizen test. They is not staying in this country.
0: I just feel like me and sumo wrestlers, we would be like kin. You know, like folked up. Like, they like to hang with me.
1: Why?
2: Because, like, they all like to wear diapers.
1: Why don't they just eat a bunch of rice? Until you get there.
0: Until I get there.
1: Yeah, until you get there, yeah.
2: Well, you make rice burgers.
1: You get there, feed them all cheeseburgers, and they all start dying. Never had this much grease before. It's like a national.
2: Why is this sumo so greasy?
0: I mean, I do feel like I don't speak fluid Japanese. Mm. And I've never been there.
1: You know,
0: but
1: say.
0: I did watch Karate Kid Part 2.
2: If you go over there and say, I'm talking about wax on, wax off.
0: That was in Karate Kid 1. Part 2 was when he was a man that would fight for her honor.
1: If you could get over there and figure out a way to dub, what is it? You know how the old movies were dubbed and you would just move your lips and then.
2: Yeah, the ADR. Do some ADR over there. Yeah. Yes.
1: He's teaching them. Oh, how are you doing? It's like a 2-second delay in everything you say. That'd be real good.
0: Mm. I'm not sure that, our government understands what a treasure they have in me as an ambassador to various places.
2: Well, you know, do they have, you know, that greeter every time you go to the drive-thru, like, hey, welcome. Would you like to try the such and such today? You could be that voice over there. I think that would be great.
1: You could go be like their political ad guy.
0: Oh, Jared Hassan. Billy Moore. Oh, that's so bad.
2: Did you hear that Jared Hassan used a fork instead of chopsticks? Let me stop. All right, let's stop. We about to get in trouble.
0: Rhino.
1: He took 250 million yen from Obama.
0: Crazy cat lady.
1: It's paid show.
0: Yeah.
2: It's paid program. Views and.
0: Nope. The views on this show aren't.
1: Direct reflections of us. It's okay.
0: Yeah. Cumulus is not
1: but
0: that
1: not
0: cool.
1: But not Cumulus.
0: They're not that cool.
2: And my name is Brother Paul.
0: Where is Brother Paul's when you need him?
2: He's pausing so
1: much. He'd have been pausing this show a long time. Just holding the dump button.
4: He's nothing but dead air.
2: Oh, gosh.
0: He sent a picture of a busted lawnmower.
1: Did he?
0: But I didn't see his wife anywhere around it.
2: To fix it?
0: So I think he was cutting the grass. I don't know.
2: Somehow, somewhere, his shirt was off.
0: You know it was.
1: Bro, if I was that fit too, I'd never wear.
0: Oh yeah, I ain't mad at him.
1: Are you kidding?
0: I'd have teed off.
1: Right.
0: I'd have just drew a collar on me.
1: Yeah. And a tie.
0: Yeah. This got like one of those little Chippendale things with just like the little collar and mock tie. Awesome. Oh, and just showed up to the first tee like that.
1: That's all I'd wear. I'd be like, what?
2: It just reminds me of that Dave Chappelle skit where that gay guy was dancing, cutting the grass. He had his shirt off with the. I gotta show you that video.
1: I gotta see that.
2: Oh gosh. Oh, I'm about to send that to y'all.
0: I mean, and bro, Paul's would have put some tassels on so G wouldn't offended, but it ain't good.
2: Why gotta be G? That's tassels.
0: AJ's back there making the motions with his hands. I love it. I wish y'all could have saw that so much. All right, we're going to take a break.
1: Got a break.
0: It's been a long week, you can tell.
1: Traffic.
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13: 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Any plans for, you know, everybody's got plans for y'all for Father's Day?
14: Nope.
13: Not a thing?
14: Not that I know of.
13: I know AJ said you were going to cut the grass.
2: Yeah, I'll do that tomorrow. Yard work. That's what men do.
13: No Father's Day plans?
2: I have no idea. I'm not planning my own Father's Day stuff.
13: Well, I thought they might have been, you know, might have like cued you in, you know,
4: like, hey, be here.
13: Yeah, like
2: no,
13: don't be out someplace.
4: No. Catherine made me a really sweet video last night or yesterday for my birthday. So
13: nice,
2: oh nice. Cute.
13: Did you want to play that?
4: No, no, I want to cry on air.
13: It
4: was very sweet.
13: I don't doubt that, not at all. She's a sweet kid.
4: She is.
13: We, I know that Marley and I are playing golf on Sunday morning.
4: If the weather holds.
13: Permitting, yes. Yeah. We will be scrambling against another father-son duo. So,
4: are y'all better than them? Yes. Yes.
13: You know, it's relative.
4: Is it? Is it? Yeah. I've seen you play golf.
13: They,
4: I don't know if it's relative.
13: It's not stellar on our end.
2: But no, I'm gonna tell you, it's gonna be highly competitive. I promise you that it's gonna be highly competitive.
13: This will be our sixth time, I think. Scrambling
4: for Father's Day or just in general?
13: Just in general.
4: Gotcha.
13: And
4: so they know what to expect.
13: I believe that they actually have the. I believe that they won the last one.
4: Nice.
13: Yeah. So, and then I'm going to go to Capella and eat some lunch.
1: Is that the pizza?
13: A little pizza.
1: Oh, yeah. Yeah.
13: And
1: they got good pizza.
13: They do. And then the kids are going to go home, and I'm going to go have a date night at the lake with my wife.
1: There you go. Capella's got some big TVs.
13: They do.
1: 90-inch TVs up there.
13: They'll probably... 90-inch TVs are so affordable now.
1: Yeah. Mm-hmm.
13: I mean, you know, it's relative, but like, sure. I was at Sam's the other day, and they had a couple different, you know, 85 to 90 ranges for the $500-$600.
1: Really?
13: Yeah.
2: I remember when those things were like 10 grand. It was expensive.
1: I don't have a wall big enough for that.
13: That's, I mean... My TV downstairs is old, is a few years older. It's probably 4 years old at this point. And it's a 90. And I think I paid, I paid $1,100.
1: We got like one, the one TV. And it's like a 50-inch TV. And you know how the LEDs go out in the back?
13: Right.
1: So like there are plenty of LED strips out. So, like, there's just really dark pockets of the TV. When the credits roll, you don't really know what they think is.
2: Who's in this movie?
1: Yeah, no. Like, I'm not worried about it.
2: Well, I need to upgrade my TV because I think the biggest one I got is like a 40 inch.
1: It's plenty. Just get closer.
2: Yeah.
13: I'm going to put a new, I'm going to replace the, I'm going to move the, I have a 60 out on the deck right now, and I'm going to move it to another wall. And I think I'm going to get one of those 90s to go out on the deck for the fall.
1: Well, I got no need for that. We'll watch Bluey on 90-inch TVs, and I'm good.
13: Y'all are both invited to Shuckfest.
1: Shuck the front door. What?
13: Yeah. Yeah. We're going to bring in a couple cases of oysters here in a couple months as they get closer to season. And we're just going to sit down and shuck them all.
2: Shuck a ducky quack quack. All right, happy Father's Day.
13: You have a happy Father's Day.
2: You have a happy Father's
13: Day. No, you have a happy Father's
1: Day. You get a happy Father's Day. You get a happy Father's Day.
2: Enjoy your Father's Day. Enjoy one another.
1: And
2: eat some good food.
1: Thank you for being good dads.
13: Yes.
2: Being present good dads.
13: Yes.
1: Get you some presents.
2: Yes. And enjoy that tie and that mug and those wonderful drawings.
13: Some draws. Got some good draws the other week.
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15: His trip to Switzerland to negotiate peace talks with Iran was canceled. Now, a U.S. official is saying that Special Envoy Steve Witkoff is en route to Switzerland, where Jared Kushner is expected to join him. The conflict between Israel and Hezbollah was a sticking point for Iran, despite a ceasefire, attacks continuing along the border. ABC's Britt Clendett is in Jerusalem.
16: The agreement, it does follow concerns that continued fighting in Lebanon could undermine the deal, the memorandum between the U.S. and Iran, which called for an end, an explicit end. That was in point one to all military operations on all fronts, and that included Lebanon. But this morning, we woke up to news. Lebanon's health ministry said Israeli strikes since midnight killed at least 47 people, while Israel says four of its soldiers were killed by Hezbollah.
15: In the aftermath of Tropical Storm Arthur, rushing water in Crisp County, Georgia, roads inundated, some impassable, cleanup all across the South. At least one person reported dead after a large fire broke out at a Dominican Republic resort, many injuries. ABC's Matt Rivers with the latest.
17: Tourists seen watching the flames erupt, many forced to run for their lives as that fire raced along the property, quickly consuming multiple buildings in its path. Dominican authorities saying an Italian tourist died. First responders unable to save the 46-year-old, police say was first injured in the blaze.
15: One person dead, more than 90 injured after two passenger trains collided in England north of London today. An investigation is underway. Juneteenth celebrating the freedom of slaves after the Civil War. Deion Sims, granddaughter of Opal Lee, who campaigned for decades to make Juneteenth a federal holiday.
18: Juneteenth is a unifier, and it has always been our thought that it would be the healing start for bringing the country together. Even more so now than ever.
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19: 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Sure.